0: claim he did not honk or signal to them to move.
1: Now, students tell ABC affiliate WYSR it happened after an on-campus debate related to the war in Gaza, saying they approached Kotlikoff in a hallway to ask him questions about free speech on campus before walking with him to the car. The school calling the incident harassment and intimidation. It is unknown if a formal investigation is underway or if any charges will be filed. Dave Packer, ABC News.
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5: Well, the process has started. It's getting there. And we're well on the way for a new chapter in the GOP here in the state of New Mexico. Thanks for being with us on News Radio KKOB. Brandon Vogt with you this afternoon. J.J. Buck producing. Mike Gabe in the newsroom. So when I left you on Friday, and I updated everybody on social media if you want to jump on that. Facebook, I think, is where most of our people are. I say our people, most every. I always thought like Facebook was like friends and family and like local, like New Mexico people. And then X is kind of like the universe, right? I know it's about the same, but social media is where you can find where I'm at. Brandon Vogt on Facebook, VOGT, at Real Brandon Vogt on X. And so when we left Friday, I was going to go to the GOP meeting in Berlin Saturday, which was hailed as an illegal meeting of people in the GOP, party leader or county party leaders, people that, it's not even a thing of Amy Barella should leave. It's she is gone. It's she has vacated. She broke the rules. To back up for context for a lot of folks, Amy Barella was the GOP chairwoman, and in the bylaws, you can't run against another Republican and be GOP chair. She's running for Otero County Commission. She's an incumbent, and somebody jumped in there, and there's two people running for that seat. Jonathan Emery is his name. And the moment that a Republican is in the race, she's in violation. So she has vacated that position. And that's what this meeting in Berlin was about over the weekend. And there was a ton of people there. I believe 21 counties were represented, 23 maybe. A lot of people wanted change, and also to focus on this campaign, to focus on 2026. Now, I know the state GOP dropped the ball by not having a full set of Republicans on the ballot for November. There's some write-in candidates there. But it's time for the Republican Party to focus on the people who are on the ballot and to stop the infighting and the warring that's going on within the party and focus on those candidates and get these candidates over the finish line. I mean, I'll tell you, and we're going to talk about the governor's race a lot today, and jump in too, 505-243-3333. Because I get on social media, I get a lot of questions, you know, or people ask me stuff and I try to answer them. But, you know, if you do have something, you can give us a call, 505-243-3333. I'll do my best to answer it, especially as it pertains to what is going on with the GOP and some of the next steps and what you can expect with it. So, and also on the text line too, 505-243-3333. But that's the real party of the business, the business of the party is making sure these candidates get known. And let me tell you, we've got a great crop of candidates. The ones that are on the ballot, primaries going on. Now, the three congressional races I'm really excited about. I mean, there are some wonderful Republicans. There's no, there's not any any primaries for those. They're all running unopposed. So the GOP can focus on that. The governor's race, lieutenant governor's race, that's going to work itself out. Let's see here. We've got about 6 weeks. Yep, got about 6 weeks until the primary. And there's wonderful candidates that are running. I always feel like iron sharpens iron. I mean, and that's something that we've heard in the past is, oh, you don't want somebody to run against another Republican because, you know, there's not enough money and they take shots at each other. No, I think that's kind of that's not the attitude I have. You want to jump in there and run? Do it. I mean, run against this person. See what happens. See if your ideas are better than their ideas. And that's one of the things that I believe about the Republican Party, not just in the state of New Mexico, but nationally. We can disagree on some stuff. Democrats don't. They pretty much just stick to their 4 to 6 talking points. And when there's a primary with Democrats, they pretty much say the same things. So there's not much of a choice. Republicans are different. I mean, it's a big tent party. There's many shades of red. And guess what? You go out there and you put your ideas out there and see whose ideas are better. So and that's why I like that we got three people running for governor, three people running for lieutenant governor. Put them out there. Put your ideas out there. Now, the lieutenant governor, they're kind of all kind of running with a governor's candidate. But that's what needs to be the focus for the GOP. These candidates getting out there, not the infighting and having Amy Barella continue to act as she is the GOP chair, because she is not anymore. She left the party, or left the party figuratively. She's still a Republican, but she vacated that seat when she ran against another Republican. So she's an imposter. She's running around out there still issuing press releases, going to events, just acting, I guess, pretending. She's pretending that she's the GOP chair, because that seat has been vacated. So it was the meeting in Berlin. I want to thank all the organizers. I mean, the great people from all the counties that put that together. Valencia, of course, for hosting it, and all the people there, because that's the thing. Everybody there definitely wants something new. They want to move on. They want to focus on this election in 2026. That is the most important thing. Not, you know, people getting their feelings hurt or people taking their own political race over the top of everybody else, meaning Amy Barella. You know, she wants to be Otero County Commission and run that, fine. But you can't do both. And that was spelled out for sure. Now, ultimately, what happened was there wasn't quite enough people for a quorum. Now, historically, A quorum means 50% plus one. Believe me, I ran many, many FFA meetings when I was younger. You had to have 50% plus one of your membership, right? But the New Mexico GOP changed the meaning of a quorum. Now it's like, I think it's two-thirds. But there wasn't quite enough. But as I mentioned, 21 counties represented. Numerous party chairs, party leadership within counties were there. I mean, they want results. They want to move on. They want to turn the page here. And it didn't quite have enough for a quorum, so there wasn't an election for a new chair. But I did get to speak, and I got to listen to a lot of wonderful people talk and debate some of the issues. And my joke was, you know, I mean, we were there for, you know, 6 hours or so, six, seven hours. And my joke was, you know, this takes so long because we debate things. We talk about things. we hash things out. Democrats aren't like that. You know, this is what you have to do when you just move on, right? No questions asked, no debate. But that's what a meeting for Republicans, it's in our DNA. We're going to talk about things. We're going to ask questions. We're going to overturn rocks, look at every nook and cranny, see what it is. But I brought my daughter too. I brought my daughter, who's 12, and she got a real life civics lesson Saturday, but she was a champ. With me there at this meeting.
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5: All right, BV Today, News Radio KKOB. Thanks for being with us on this Tuesday here on News Radio KKOB. Brandon Vogt said that. JJ Buck producing. We got Mike Gaba in the newsroom. Big news here to start off. Rebecca Dow is back on the ballot. How about that? Now, we'll talk to her coming up in about an hour at 2 o'clock. But what had happened is she didn't do the paperwork properly. And there's some other things that she'll talk about that as well. But this went to the New Mexico, or at least at first, it looked like she didn't do this properly. The New Mexico Supreme Court overturned an order that disqualified her from the ballot. And that is House District 38. And it centered around whether Dow submitted the necessary petition signatures to qualify for a run. Secretary of State's office, Maggie Toulouse Oliver, accused her of breaking state election law by submitting screenshots instead of the properly documented format. Formatted documents. Dow claimed the state's online portal approved the signatures and that there was a glitch in the system. And then the district judge sided against Dow, disqualified her from the ballot, and she took it all the way to the Supreme Court. You know, you hear people say that all the time. I'm taking this all the way to the Supreme Court. She actually did and won. How about that? So she's back on the ballot. Whew. This one here, I mean, the Democrats have a near supermajority in the House, and they can pretty much do whatever they want to anyway. But if Rebecca Dow's seat would have went down, and the only other candidate, there was not another Republican on the ballot in the primary. There wasn't a Democrat who had ran, but there's a write-in, and there's a, you can't just all of a sudden write in, but there was a qualified write-in, is what they call it. That was on the ballot, and that person, if they would have just voted for themselves, they would have won, and that seat would have been flipped to the Democrats. That would have meant one more seat in the House, and they would have had a supermajority, which, you know, all they needed was one more. I mean, now they pretty much do whatever they want to anyway, but Rebecca Dow is a very important voice for conservatives in the state House, a great voice for children, and I'm glad that she is on the ballot. So we'll talk to her coming up at 2 o'clock. The state Republican Party issued a statement. Former chairwoman Amy Barella said, the New Mexico Supreme Court's unanimous decision to place Rebecca Dow back on the ballot is a victory for fairness, election integrity, and rule of law. And I 100% agree with the former chairwoman here of the GOP. It's weird to me that she's still allowed to make statements and stuff when she's vacated her office. That's just me, though. But I agree with her on this one, 100%. I think the fair thing to do was to get Rebecca Dow back on the ballot, which is great. But a little hint, Rebecca, in the future, fill it out all the way. Like, leave no doubt. Leave no doubt that you're getting, and for all other candidates, leave no doubt. And also for the state party chair, which is vacant at this point, maybe that's something the state party needs to be aware of, too. And with these candidates and making sure that they get everything in proper order. I mean, to lose another seat in the roundhouse to a Democrat. Oh, goodness. But good news. Little victories. I love them. Rebecca Dow back on the ballot. Thanks for being with us. I want to start with, and we'll take your calls here, 505-243-3333. And this was the Doge-inspired committee that was going to examine possible fraud. What? Possible fraud in New Mexico? right? We can't have fraud here. Possible fraud and financial abuse in the New Mexico state government. And I don't know, spoiler here, the Democrats that control everything in the roundhouse decided not to do it. Of course, this was a GOP proposal. They love, and this is, I want to highlight this. Democrats in New Mexico love committees. They love putting committees on top of other committees. We like bureaucracy. We like creating different departments and subcommittees and steering committees and all sorts of things. Let's make everybody a committee, right? But the one committee they don't like is when we actually look at the state of New Mexico and say, maybe there's some fraud and abuse. Oh, how dare you? How dare you try to find where we're giving money to our brother-in-laws? How dare you want to do something like that? So it was squashed. And I really love the reaction to Democratic lawmakers on this. We'll start with Javier Martinez, the real power in New Mexico at this point. Speaker of the House. No one here supports fraud, waste, and abuse. Sure. He actually said that with a straight face. And he also thought that there were political motivations behind this proposal. Great article, Albuquerque Journal today, about this, if you want to read more. But political motivations behind this proposal. Okay, I agree. I think you're right. Political motivations. And I do think being a good steward of taxpayer dollars is politically motivated, right? You know, whether or not people get hurt or Democratic politicians get hurt because we find fraud and abuse, it's a good thing. It's a good thing when we can save a dollar or two from the taxpayers in New Mexico, which, by the way, there's not many of us.
12: I have depended on those benefits since the 1990s.
5: There ain't a whole lot of taxpayers here. It'd be nice if there was some sort of watchdog was seeing where all this money's going, right? Now, in this, and there's fraud in everything, fraud and abuse in everything. When it comes to state of New Mexico, it's long been a punchline for that. But the Department of Transportation, let's see, the questionable spending at the State Department of Transportation and a 14.5% error rate in the State Healthcare Authority Administration. Now, of course, that is, you guessed it.
12: I have depended on those benefits since the 1990s.
5: That's part of the food assistance program. And there was a nearly 15% error rate. You remember talking about this a few months ago? Yes. And then that's where some GOP lawmakers decided, you know what? How about we, let's do an audit. Let's take a look. Let's form a committee, and let's just see what's going on here. All right, couple of things here. We'll get your calls in. We want to jump in on this one, 505-243-3333. So I like the idea. I think the Republicans have the right idea for sure. But I think maybe there was a better way to do it, especially as there's not many Republicans in the roundhouse, and it's going to get squashed by the Democrats. So a committee, I don't know if that's the thing. Maybe if during the legislative session they propose laws. I mean, that's or bills that become laws. Codifying stuff. Making them testify. I mean, they still have that power. Like, we see that sometimes where they call somebody in and they have to testify to an existing committee. And that's what I... Of course, this is all underneath politics stuff, but it seems like if they would have used an existing committee as one of a broader in a broader reach, then, you know, maybe they could also take a look at fraud and abuse. It's got to be there. I bet if we sat down and looked at all the committees and all the different things that we have in the roundhouse, I bet we would find a committee. In fact, I'm thinking of one right now. That would have that you could use fraud and abuse, and it would be spread out too. It may not be one committee, which I think you could kind of funnel it all through one committee to look at fraud and abuse in the state of New Mexico. But within every committee that deals with whatever issue, whether it's in this case, we had DOT. There's plenty of committees that deal with DOT. Just make that part of the committee's duties to take a look at how the spending's going and maybe doing some sort of an audit. I mean, I think, and I also think it's the imaging here too. Doge inspired. This is what we started with. Doge inspired committee. Now, if you say, Democrats probably aren't going to get involved in anything Republicans do anyway. That's why you got to be sneaky. You got to be a lot more strategic. You got to be more sneaky than that. You can't have a bunch of Republicans grandstanding and saying, we're going to doge the roundhouse. You got to say, hey, we're going to look for some fraud and abuse inside these committees. Democrats want to help us out on this? But when you stand there and you go doge and they think Elon Musk and they think Trump and they're like, no, we're not even going to hear this thing out. I know you make your headline, Republican lawmakers, when you say that, but that's what you don't say the quiet part out loud. Okay. Now, some of these lawmakers would have been, inside our committees, we're going to take a look at fraud and abuse in the individual, whatever we're dealing with, whether it's transportation or the healthcare authority and the food assistance program, which, man, can you imagine how much ripe with fraud? I mean, you can imagine just taking it on little by little. And then when you find it, that's when you grandstand, all right? When you got them dead to rights, figuratively, that's when you grandstand. That's when you call the press conference. That's when you trot out there and you spike the football and you're like, look at what's happened here. Not beforehand. You don't spike the football before you score the touchdown. And I think maybe that's what happened here with this Doge-inspired committee.
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5: In the early part, we talked about this poll that came out with Doug Turner. Doug Turner is running for governor, and I thought it was interesting. All of a sudden, we had Doug Turner puts his poll up on social media, and guess what? He's more than two times more polling better than Greg Hull. Greg Hull's at 17%. Doug Turner's at 41%. And Duke Rodriguez is down there at 7%. Now, this was just a poll that was commissioned. I don't really know. It didn't show up on a whole lot of news outlets. Doug Turner's social media is the only place I saw it. But it was 541 people. So it wasn't like they just asked 10 people. They were likely New Mexico voters. But I think we know now why he came out with that information yesterday. Because last night, we got another poll released, and this one from Emerson College. You've heard of them before. They're a very recognized pollster around the country, and they had a little different take on the New Mexico governor's race. They did Republican and Democrat. We'll get to that. Also, your calls, 505-243-3333. Call while you can. Give me your take on what's happening with the governor's race and his poll. Which one do you believe? You believe Doug Turner's up, you know, 2.5 times his nearest opponent? Or this one, which shows Greg Hull leading the field. And there's a long way to go. 6 weeks-ish until the primary. Early voting will start in a couple of weeks. But there's still a whole lot of people undecided. And I think that's a whole lot of people that I'm talking to that are undecided about this governor's race, too, on the Republican side. We'll talk about the Democratic side a little bit, but I think the big story here is Greg Hull with 21% support. That's more than double his nearest competitor, which is Duke Rodriguez at 10%. And Doug Turner is at 9%, which is kind of ironic because the Doug Turner poll that was released, he was at he was number one. He was at 41%. 41% in the poll that we saw that he had released, 9% in this Emerson College poll. But still, I don't think anybody should be celebrating. I mean, this is great, and I think great momentum for Greg Hull moving on in this campaign, in this primary. But still, it is double what Duke Rodriguez has, but 21 to 10. If you notice, 21, 10, 9, that's only 40% of the electorate that was surveyed here. That means there's a whole lot of people that don't know who they're going to vote for at this point. It was 436 likely Republican voters. And let's see here what Greg Hull said. This poll confirms what we're hearing at every stop across New Mexico. Voters are ready for new leadership, and our campaign has the momentum to deliver it. I mean, there's a couple of stories here. One is the fact that Greg Hull's got 2-to-1 support, again, Emerson College poll, or the fact that Duke and Doug Turner haven't really made that many strides. And I think a third leg to this story is the fact that at any point with so many people, 70, 60% here, with so many people that are

0: we're just talking about this poll, right? I feel like since there's 60% out there that don't know where they're going to go, I hope apathy doesn't set in. I hope this 60% in the primary go out and support a candidate. Grab a candidate. Learn about the issues. Which one most aligns with you? Whose priorities do you most align with? And go out and make a choice. Because this is what we're going to hear either way, really. But I'll give you the Cliff Notes version of it. This is what we're going to hear later is, well, if, say, for instance, I'll just say Greg Hull, since he's leading this this poll here. Well, if Duke would have won, things would have been differently. So I don't know if I'm going to support him. No. And I'll say this to Republican voters, since we're talking about the Republican primary here. Whoever wins this thing in the primary, you got to support. Or Deb Haaland, or very unlikely at this point, Sam Bregman, is going to have a cakewalk. I mean, we have seen this over and over again in previous elections, especially the last two. Steve Pearce in 2018 and Mark Ronchetti in 2022. Not enough. I mean, Steve Pearce only got 38% of the vote. I mean, that's kind of the bare minimum of Republicans in the state of New Mexico, a little higher than that. Mark Ronchetti, though, if Republicans would have showed up, and the stats bear it out, and this was the real gut-wrenching thing about the autopsy of the 2022 election with MLG and Mark Ronchetti, and it was southeast New Mexico, where there is a lot of Republicans. If those Republicans would have showed up for Mark Ronchetti, he'd have won. Mark Ronchetti would now be running for his second term in office. So, just because there's three people running for governor this time around, I don't want to see apathy set in. And I don't want to hear the, well, if this guy would have won over that guy, things would be different. No, if your guy doesn't win, and you're a Republican, I'm talking to Republican voters here. I'll talk about Democrats in a second. If your guy doesn't win, so what? Suck it up. Okay? Look at what's happening to our state. Look at the outward migration. Look at the our kids, you know, 86% of them are not proficient in math or reading. Look at childhood well-being. Look at what has gone on here, because Republicans, no, I'll blame you, because that's what happened in 2022. Republicans statewide stayed home because, yeah, I guess I really didn't like Mark Ronchetti that much. I don't know. Look at the alternative and look what happened. So whoever it is, Duke Rodriguez, yeah, I know he's controversial. I know he's rubbed Republicans the wrong way a few times. If he ends up being the guy, full embrace. Because I promise you, whatever you don't like about Duke Rodriguez, Deb Haaland is worse. 100%. And I just used him as example, but Doug Turner the same way. You were a big Greg Hull guy, and Doug Turner won, and you know, now I'm not going to vote. Well, you just gave a vote to Deb Haaland. And unlikely, but potentially Sam Bregman as well, the woke cowboy. So that's kind of the context with this poll here. Now, there's still a lot of work to do for all three of these candidates, and I believe still wide open. I mean, it just depends on where your value system is, where your priorities are. But any one of these three men would go leaps and bounds better than what would happen under another 4 years of a Democrat being the governor of the state of New Mexico.
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10: 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It's Brandon Vogt with Brian Battaggio, Season 7 winner of the Tournament of Champions. He gets the belt, $150,000 in cash. And, of course, this was on the Food Network. Brian, it's great to have another BV here. Thanks for coming on with us today. All right, tell me about this tournament here, and what's kind of your reflections as this thing's all over now?
11: Right, so, you know, Tournament of Champions 7, you know, this is put together in a Food Network. It's 32 chefs from all over the country with, you know, incredible experience backgrounds, you know, chefs who compete a lot, some icons, you know, in our industry. And to be able to take this win, you know, was nothing but extraordinary. I finally got my first, you know, solo win, major win. You know, I'm no stranger to competition.
10: Mm-hmm. So where are you out of? Where are you based out of?
11: So I'm in Maryland. So I'm in Frederick, Maryland, where I grew up. My brother and I have a restaurant here called Wyatt Tavern. We have another restaurant called Voltaggio Brothers Steakhouse in National Harbor with his partner MGM.
10: Mm-hmm.
11: And then we also have one out in California called Volcania. My brother lives on the West Coast in L.A.
10: Yeah. A good deal. So tell me about Tournament of Champions and some of the things that you guys had to do and you had to persevere through to get that belt.
11: Yeah, so I had to compete in five separate battles, to get all the way to the end. And it's sudden death each round. You know, and you also face what's called the randomizer. If you're familiar with it, when the guy goes up this big, contraption that he's created that spins to determine what protein you're cooking, what produce you're cooking, what style or what piece of equipment. So it kind of dictates, puts you into a box of what you have to cook against your competitor, which could be anything crazy, a couple of things that I got along the way was, chicken livers against Kenny Gilbert. I got eggs against Carlos Anthony, which, by the way, guy hates. I got pink as a color. We got live king crab in the finale. So it's definitely tough. It's the hardest competition I've ever done.
10: Chicken liver. Now that's an acquired taste. I mean, I don't mind fried chicken liver, but how did you do the chicken livers?
11: But that's exactly how I did it, Brandon. I fried them.
10: Yeah.
11: And that's the way to do it, especially when you only have a certain amount of time. And that's what we did. So, it was great. And as you know, then somebody who's had them before, there's a very small margin of error.
10: Yeah.
11: You either undercook them or you overcook them or you nail it.
10: Mm-hmm.
11: And fortunately that day I nailed it.
10: You got them. Yeah. And you being from Maryland, I'm sure you're great at all this stuff, but you being from Maryland, the crabs and that sort of thing was probably right up your alley, huh?
11: I'm sorry, the crab was definitely a surprise when we got the king crab at the end because we had to go fish it out of a tank, which made it definitely interesting. But it was definitely an ingredient that I'm accustomed with. I think both Chef Kevin Lee and I both have worked with this ingredient a lot. It came down to one point. He created some incredible dishes. He was a tough competitor, an amazing chef and cook, and it was an honor to share the kitchen with him.
10: And this was Tournament of Champions 7, Food Network. That's where you can find it. So $150,000. Well, I know you're going to have some fun with it, but what are you going to do with this prize?
11: I'm a big advocate for No Kid Hungry, so I plan to make a donation to them. I think it's time for a long overdue vacation with my family. I've been cooking in this industry for a long time with restaurants. I do take vacations here and there, but I think we're going to want to do something special. To celebrate.
10: Yeah, how's working with Guy on the show?
11: Guy is great. Great for him to be able to put together something. As incredible a Tournament of Champions, be able to welcome 32 chefs to the stage. This is his brainchild to create this competition.
10: Mm-hmm.
11: I'm very fortunate to be a part of it, be able to go all the way through and win. I was invited back because the first two times I was on it, I went home in the first round. So, then finally my brother and I, we won the Tournament of Champions holiday. So then he invited me back for TOC 7.
10: Mm-hmm.
11: And so fortunately I got that invite because if not, then, I wouldn't have had this opportunity to go and win.
10: How does it work? Can you come back and compete next year, or once you win it, or you retired from at least the Tournament of Champions?
11: I don't know. I don't know how he does it, but I think some people have gone back. As like Manish Chauhan, for example, she won, I think, back to back.
10: Okay.
11: She was invited back.
10: All right.
11: Antonio Lofaso came back. I mean, they've all done it.
10: Uh-huh.
11: I think a couple of times. So if invited back, definitely will.
10: Yeah, check it out on the Food Network. I mean, he's got to invite you back. You got to defend your belt, right?
11: I might retire. You know what? I've been fighting for this first win for a long time. Maybe I'll take a year off.
10: It seems like you were interested in culinary arts at a young age. But at what point were you like, "Hey, I want to compete. I want to try to do something here." You and your brother. When did that bug hit you guys?
11: Well, I had opened my first restaurant. Back in 2008. And we were asked to compete on Top Chef in 2009, and it was both my brother and I. And if you knew anything about that, it was season 6, we went on to be the last two standing, and my brother took the win.
10: Mm.
11: That was the first time we've competed. And then from that point, you know, there's a lot of times where people kind of pity each other, you know, my brother and I against each other as, you know, rivals. But,
12: yeah.
11: You know, ultimately we've become business partners, you know, we're best friends, we have restaurants together, and, you know, we still individually compete. You know, my brother's on Food Network with, you know, with Bobby's Triple Threat. You know, he has, you know, an incredible, you know, career in competition himself. He has won, you know, plenty of times. So I think we both kind of just got the bug and just, you know, love to be in the kitchen competing.
10: Yeah. Brian Battaggio, Tournament of Champions champion, Food Network. But, I mean, ultimately, you got this belt over your brother, so you got something on him, right?
11: Yeah, you know, I'm pretty excited I have this belt. You know, I
10: hope when you go back to the restaurant, you're going to be wearing that thing around in the kitchen and walking around and, you know, making sure you're showing that thing off.
11: No, it's fun. You know, it's incredible to have it. I think my kids are excited about the belt more than, you know, for sure.
10: Good deal. Food Network, that's where you can find it, Season 7. Tournament of Champions, and streaming as well. And Brian, best of luck to you, and thanks for being with us today.
11: Oh, thank you so much, Brandon.
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19: From ABC News, I'm Dave Thacker. President Trump says he's not accepting the terms of Iran's latest proposal to end the war, and indicating today that the U.S. will offer help to ships trapped in the Strait of Hormuz.
20: Posting on social media, the president writing, quote, "For the good of Iran, the Middle East, and the United States, we have told these countries that we will guide their ships safely out of these restricted waterways so they can freely and ably get on with their business." The president's announcement coming after another cargo vessel was reportedly attacked by multiple small craft off the coast of Iran.
19: ABC foreign correspondent Tom Sophie Burridge. Reaction from a top Iranian official saying, in part, any U.S. intervention in the new maritime regime in the Strait of Hormuz will be considered a violation of the ceasefire. A United flight on approach at Newark Airport this afternoon coming in low, apparently too low. That sound from the dash cam of a tractor trailer on the New Jersey Turnpike carrying a load of bread when Port Authority police say a wheel of the jet hit the cab of the truck. The plane was able to land the driver of the truck at the hospital with non-life-threatening injuries. Meanwhile, Spirit Airlines ceasing operations this weekend. The no-frills carrier largely blaming the sudden rise in fuel prices driven by the Iran war. Transportation Secretary Sean Duffy telling ABC's This Week he's been working with all the airlines.
21: I'm proud of the American airlines that have stepped up to take care of the passengers of Spirit, making sure they can get home. The employees of Spirit have special access to apply for jobs with other American airlines.
19: The search intensifies tonight for two American soldiers who went missing in Morocco. They were taking part in a military exercise and may have fallen off a cliff and into the sea. The soldiers were participating in the annual African Lion exercise involving about 5,000 troops from 40 countries. You're listening to ABC News.
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19: Details about the shooting at the White House Correspondents' Dinner. The U.S. Attorney for D.C. says ballistic evidence shows the suspect, Cole Thomas Allen, shot a Secret Service agent. Janine Pirro says a buckshot from the shotgun he allegedly used was intertwined with fibers from the officer's vest. Allen is accused of storming a security checkpoint and firing a shotgun in an assassination attempt on President Trump and other members of his administration. Allen's attorneys are pushing back against those claims. A statement from his spokesperson says that 81-year-old former New York Mayor Rudy Giuliani is hospitalized in critical but stable condition. It is unclear at this time what has happened. The devil can afford to wear Prada after the top-grossing movie debut of the weekend. ABC's Chuck Sievertson.
24: Pull yourself together. We have work to do. And by we, I mean you.
25: The Devil Wears Prada 2 brought in $77 million domestically at movie theaters over the weekend, say studio estimates. Starring Meryl Streep, Anne Hathaway, Emily Blunt, and Stanley Tucci.
24: Beautiful. You're the greatest of all time.
25: Michael has become the second highest growing music biopic ever, with over $400 million less than 10 days after its debut. The Super Mario Galaxy movie was third, Project Hail Mary fourth.
19: Shakira drew more than 2 million people to her concert on the Copacabana Beach, according to the mayor of Rio de Janeiro. The show is free, but the city officials there estimate tourists will spend close to $155 million at hotels, shops, and restaurants. Dave Packer, ABC News.
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32: 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Incendiary Cialis for your soul. And Viagra for your brain. Jeff St. Louis, Man Candy, is your producer. We've got Steve on hold. We've got Guru's Day with Paul Gessing and the amazing, incredibly talented Natasha Leyba, boots on the ground in Rio Rancho with the election for mayor being decided this evening. Will determine kind of what direction Rio Rancho heads. It's an important election. Natasha, what say ye?
33: It is a very important election. You are completely right. So polls just closed in Rio Rancho for this mayoral runoff. Counting is underway, so all eyes are on the results, and we're tracking updates as they come in. So you kind of got to stay tuned because we don't have a number just yet. As you know, we have two candidates. I heard you talking about that earlier.
32: Yeah.
33: That are in the running. Neither of them received 50% of the vote in the first round.
32: Which was crazy because one of them's a train wreck. It's a train going down the tracks without brakes. I can say this. You can't because you have to be all unbiased. But, I mean, honestly, there's the choice of one candidate there if you want to continue Rio Rancho's success, by the way. But I digress. Go ahead, Natasha.
33: Well, one city councilor, Paul Weimer, and the former teacher, Alexandria Pylon. So that's the people are voting for today. And, you know, it's just under 83,000 people that are eligible to vote. So we got to see what happens and what goes out. I am refreshing the New Mexico Secretary of State's page every 2 minutes because I'm just...
1: And so, Natasha, where are you in Rio Rancho right now?
33: I'm at one of the polling locations, and so they are just letting the rest of the people in the line continue. And then, you know, like I said, we were supposed to get it right at 7 o'clock that it would start populating the site. They said they would start counting at that time, so we just have to be patient and wait until it actually comes up. So for now,
1: you get some food up there because they have great food in Rio Rancho. They really do.
33: Yes, they do. I do have the location of one of the watch parties. So I did want to go to one and not the other. So yeah. I might just have to bail on that part. But
1: yeah. You got good coffee there. You could get you some. They were the first to get Dutch Brothers there. Which I enjoy, but I do like Seven Brews too. So,
33: and I used to work in Colorado Springs, and that was my first introduction to Dutch Brothers. So, I'm very fond of it. It's my first reporting place outside of Albuquerque. But as you know, the person that they are trying to replace is Rio Rancho Mayor Greg Hall, and he is not seeking re-election because he's actually
1: running for governor.
33: Governor's seat.
1: Which we'd be lucky to get him as governor, but. Man, it's a long road to go, I'll tell you that, Natasha. Hey, you'll check in with us again?
33: Oh, indeed. And if we can't get back on the line because I know you have guests, I'll be sure to send you the results.
1: No, we'll check back in with you. We'll pull you back in. Yeah, just text and let us know when you're available. All right,
33: I'll be here. Talk to you soon.
1: Okay, thanks, bye. Natasha. Bye. All right, 243-3333. Every Tuesday, we bring on this young man who is putting together a calendar of himself in tantarans and light coats of oil. The February one, he's got the bow and arrow with the hearts. Christmas, it's Paul Gessing, Santa attire, and, hand-sewn alpaca suit. So there's that. Hand-dyed as well. But errorsofenchantment.com, you can riograndefoundation.org. You can go to any of those websites. It's amazing stuff. He's also got an amazing podcast. It's called Tipping Point. It's not like the Titanic when it hit the iceberg. It's more of really insightful political commentary and insights from Paul and great guests. So there's that. It's tipping. Well, mine would be tipping the bottle, man, Candy. His is Tipping Point. Mine is Tipping the Bottle. Paul Gessing, how you doing, my man?
6: Doing very well, Eric. Good to be back with you on this exciting election night in Rio Rancho.
1: Who are you pulling for?
6: Oh, I think Rio Rancho's the best governed city in the state of New Mexico, certainly of the larger areas of our state. So I think continuing the good work that Greg Hull has done and Paul Weimer seems to be...
1: That's who Greg Hull endorsed, by the way. Greg Hull endorsed Paul Weimer. So he's kind of mentored him. He's kind of brought him along. I hope Rio Rancho can see the forest from the trees and elect Weimer and continue that kind of growth path for Rio Rancho, in my opinion, Paul. The other one wants to make Rio Rancho a sanctuary city. How's that worked out for Albuquerque, looking at the board of downtown? Wonderful.
6: Right. And, of course, Rio Rancho's the only, I would call it a swing to slightly Republican major city. The rest of the major cities are pretty darn blue, although Albuquerque's still more competitive than Santa Fe and Las Cruces. So I got to give credit to the council in Albuquerque. It's just we've elected this dingbat mayor for now a third term.
1: 12 years of Keller. You should see this ding-dong going out cutting ribbons. Like, he paid for everything. Like, look, I have brought you this. Like, and I'm just sitting there going, really? Really, dude? Like, you're really? Really? Anyways. And you're worried about no Kings protests? And these Democrat politicians go around the state like, they paid for the new nature park. They're paying for the trails. It's like, it's so ridiculous, Paul.
6: Oh, I agree. It all comes out of our taxes.
32: Yep.
6: And there's no oil and gas in Albuquerque to cushion that load. We're paying full freight for our government and the budget in Albuquerque, which is paying ever-increasing amounts of money for homeless-oriented services, which, it's why you don't feed the bears when you go up into the mountains, because the bears get accustomed to eating free food. Well, in Albuquerque, we set out free food and free services for the homeless. So the homeless flock to our city and sleep in our roadways and sidewalks and bridges and whatnot.
7: I was caring about the bears. I was caring about the bears, Paul. Deb Hall. Oh boy, Deb Holland, what a train wreck. Who are the most taxed states in America? You have an article on this on Rio Grande Foundation.org.
6: Well, of course, we're on not only Rio Rancho election runoff day, but we are on tax day eve, you will.
7: I hate April tax 15th. Day.
6: So, not a big fan, especially when you're cutting checks there to the government. Of course, you're always paying something to the government because they take it right out of your paycheck.
7: Yep.
6: And then if you let them hang on to your money throughout the year, then you get a refund. It's not great if you are doing that. But on the other side, you get...
7: What is this refund? What is this refund? Refund? Refund you speak of? What is this?
6: It only means...
7: What is this dark science?
6: Taxes throughout the year.
7: What is this dark science of refund? I haven't seen one of those since I filed a 1040 Easy my first year of college.
6: Wow. Well, so this is a report from Wallet Hub that looks at the tax burden as a percentage of our incomes, and that the taxes include property, income, sales/excise taxes. So that gets your gross receipts tax as well as your taxes on alcohol, tobacco, and other, your vehicle registration, et cetera. Mm-hmm. And according to this report, we're at 10.8% just on the state level there, and it's fourth highest in the country as a percentage of our incomes.
7: Fourth highest in the country. And we keep reelecting these dingbats.
6: Yeah, the only states higher than us are not surprising, but one, you will be surprised, it's the dog that doesn't bark. So the biggest tax burden is Hawaii. You got to pay a lot of money to live in paradise there.
7: Yeah.
6: They're at 13.3%.
7: Oh.
6: New York is 12.4%.
7: Shocker. Vermont. And that'll get worse with Mondami, by the way. That's going to get worse.
6: It's already getting worse.
7: Yes. Exactly. But go ahead.
6: And then Vermont's 11.1%. So you're probably waiting for a certain state on the West Coast, California, believe it or not.
7: Is lower than us.
6: Lower than us. 9.2% out in California, which we're at 10.8%. They're at 9.2%. So it's not really even that close. And there's
7: we're 10.8.
6: Yep. Between them. So,
7: 10.8.
6: Neighboring states, as you can imagine, well below New Mexico, Arizona, 7.2, Utah, 8.9, Colorado, a blue state, 7.6, Texas, 7.7, so nearly at Colorado level in terms of taxes. So, we are overtaxed here in New Mexico, and that doesn't even account for the oil and gas money that flows in and the politicians are spending, too.
7: Like drunken sailors.
6: Don't insult drunken sailors.
7: True. They're probably a little more frugal with their money.
6: Exactly.
7: All right. So when we come back, Paul, I want to talk about. Let me think what I want to talk about. We're going to look at the disaster for families. Why is New Mexico a disaster for families? When we come back, if you're just tuning in, it's Paul Gessing. He is a guru, by the way, and RioGrandeFoundation.org, errorsofenchantment.com. Can you lock him in, Man Candy, for me? So I don't hang up on him. Apparently, I can't push buttons anymore. I've lost the ability. Yeah. They won't replace the damn buttons, but whatever. I'll digress. Because I'm one of the few hosts left that actually takes calls. I wish some of these dingbat angry liberals would call in every now and again. But someone said, I would like to hear Paul Gesing's idea for curbing homelessness in Albuquerque, please. Yeah. So we'll pick up there, too. Yeah. Well, probably you should start with, not making us a sanctuary state, not providing free toilets and showers and letting an entire... Remember when they had the entire... They even had a mayor of the park, and the mayor just let him go. They let that whole train wreck go. And then right before Balloon Fiesta cleaned it out. Drugs going on. They didn't care. 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
7: 243-3333. Y'all are rascally on the text line. Eric, I like your show, but they asked you for Paul Gessing's ideas on how to curb homelessness, not yours. Yeah, you ding-dong. Paul was on hold. I was going to break. Really? Man, you guys are feisty tonight. I love it. Thanks for checking me. Check yourself. Trust me, I was getting right to him. But we had to pay some bills. Anyways, Paul, what are your ideas on how to curb homelessness? What the bleep?
6: Well, I first and foremost will say that we could use more housing in the city of Albuquerque, and that involves reducing regulations, reducing taxes, permitting, all the things that we do in this city to drive up the cost of housing. There are people on the margins who could probably get into housing if we didn't have the price inflation that we've had. But a majority are the chronic homeless, the people we see out on the streets and whatnot. And we've had speakers like a gentleman named Judge Glock come out here in 2024 and talk about this issue. And, you know, the two-pronged approach is really you got to get them out of the public spaces, out of the parks, out from under the bridges and where they're camping. And you've got to either get them into a treatment facility or into a temporary housing situation or out of town. You can't let them just take over these parks and public facilities. So, you know, it's uncomfortable, but the more accommodating you are, the more you allow them to take over these places and then feed them and provide soup to nut services, the more they're going to come here. And we've seen a massive increase, something like 50% in just a 5-year time span here in the city of Albuquerque. And obviously that's Keller's approach is more services, more money, and
7: lots more money.
6: The government.
7: How's that? Gateway Center working out? Is that turning? What's our ROI? I would love to see. I know tiny homes. The ROI on that was -$50 million. I exaggerate, of course, but what's the ROI on Gateway? So stupid.
6: Well, you're not going to get an ROI out of these things that's measurable because
7: It's
6: all about trying to theoretically address a problem and repurpose these buildings that we're not using anymore for whatever services they're providing. So I think the Gateway Center was an awfully expensive way to address the situation for the amount of...
7: Boy, I would have liked to own that building and had the government swoop in, buy the asbestos center from me so I don't have to worry about all the, government asbestos removal costs and all of that. I can just collect my little government check, give them the building over, and get the bleep out of that train wreck. Worked out good for those guys, allegedly.
6: Yeah, there's a lot of buildings. I mean, obviously, they're redeveloping the former Bank of the West, whatever you want to call it, the building up on San Mateo.
7: Oh, that's going to be
6: Central.
7: A train wreck, dude.
6: Yeah.
7: That's
6: the last thing that area needs is an entire new group of low-income housing, courtesy of the taxpayers. And, of course, the Wells Fargo building as well. And these things require massive amounts of refitting, restructuring, and
32: oh, absolutely. And then you look at all the new codes, the new ADA requirements, and you are talking hundreds of millions of tax dollars. It'll be over schedule, over budget. People will walk away, contractors will walk away with millions in their pockets. Millions. This is always affordable.
6: A great example of that is not related to the homeless directly, but it's the Bernalillo County takeover of the old P&M building. They have been working on that constantly since that was taken over by the county. They've got even the street underneath the overpass there downtown covered with the fencing. You can't get in there. They've been working on that constantly. I can't even imagine. I quite frankly need to do a public records request to find out just how much has gone into rehabbing that particular facility.
32: Oh, yeah. Yeah.
6: You know, it sounds great. You want to reuse these old buildings, the West,
32: but what I've,
6: Wells Fargo.
32: What I've come to learn, Paul, let me tell you something. Just watching construction in general, and I have several very affluent buddies in construction. Sometimes it's easier just to tear the thing down and start from scratch. I'm not kidding you.
6: Well, especially when you get the government involved and you're paying Davis-Bacon wage rates and you're piling all these new regulatory costs on the top of everything. It's already, we know that it's gone up in terms of the construction costs. So, it gets very, very expensive. And, the better approach would, of course, be to try to bring in new housing, reduce the burdens on developers who are trying to get buildings built and homes built and apartment buildings. And, that's not the way we do things.
32: No.
6: Paul,
32: hold that.
6: In New Mexico.
32: Hold that thought right there.
6: More government.
32: Hold that thought right there.
6: All right.
32: We're going to hold Paul Gessing, RioGrandeFoundation.com. 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He has a podcast, Tipping Point New Mexico, 243-3333, if you want to ask him a question. We'll take his Steve on holding for a question. Can we find out? We'll figure you out in a bit, Steve. 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
7: 243-3333. We've got Paul with a question for Paul. It's like the battle of the Pauls. But we've got Natasha Leyba checking in with Rio Rancho Mayor results. Natasha, what is going on with the Rio Rancho mayoral election?
33: Well, I'm going to refresh one more time before I start this.
7: Okay.
33: Nothing's changed so far. So okay. Early unofficial results are coming in for the Rio Rancho mayoral runoff. So according to the Mexico Secretary of State election results website, votes are still being counted in Sandoval County with no winner being declared. But I can give you a little tidbit for the amount of people that have come in, just under 10,000 ballots.
7: Oh, wow.
33: About 11% mm-hmm. of the voting eligible voters, which is what we saw the last time. So right now, it looks like Weimer is at 65% with Pyland at 35%.
7: Oh, that's good news. It's really good news. It's really good news.
33: Nothing's been declared at this time,
7: yeah,
33: so.
7: Yeah. But still good. You know, still good news. I like that. That made my night. I've had a rough night, so there's that.
33: I feel you.
7: Yeah.
33: I'll keep updating you on the results. If it's not on air, it will be at our website, which is newsradiokkob.com, or you can find us on our Instagram, Facebook, and Twitter.
7: Natasha Leyba, live out in Rio Rancho, covering the mayoral election. Thanks for all you do.
33: Of course.
7: Keep making a difference.
33: Bye.
7: Talented young lady. 243-3333. We've got Paul Guessing on. It's Guru's Day. Paul, do you want to take a couple quick questions before we get to the rail runner? Paul, are you there? Uh-oh. We don't have
20: Sorry,
7: Paul.
20: Yes.
7: Oh, yeah. Okay, you're there. Okay.
20: Yeah.
7: Do you want to take a couple questions?
20: Yeah.
7: Okay,
20: sure
7: let's go to Paul. Let's go to Paul
20: hey,
7: with Paul,
20: Paul
7: with the question.
20: I love the name. And I love listening to you, but my big problem, Paul, is I live in New Mexico. What do I do about it?
7: Paul, thank you. I'll have him answer it off air. I don't know what you do about that, Paul.
20: What do you do about the fact that you live in New Mexico?
7: Yeah.
20: Boy.
7: My answer is mail-in ballots. You got to get out to these conservative counties that have been checking out of these past governor elections, get boots on the ground and get them voting by mail. It's the only way forward, in my opinion, Paul.
20: Yeah, I agree. Run for offices that are not being filled currently by people or that have bad folks that you disagree with in those offices. Could be the legislature, could be city council, county commission, school board, what have you. I agree with you, Eric. It's very important that conservatives return to their own kind of vibe or feeling
7: yeah.
20: in New Mexico, that they were the ones who showed up consistently
7: yep.
20: year in and year out, election
7: and they,
20: in and election out to vote.
7: And they haven't been, Paul. They haven't been. I'm telling you.
20: You're right. You're right. That's one of the big cultural shifts that we've seen in the last 10 to 15 years here in New Mexico, but also across the country.
7: Did Steve have a question? Because Steve's been holding for a while. Oh, did he just want to? We'll take Steve after I get at the quarter. So does John have a question? I don't know. Do I? Yeah. All right. We'll finish with each other, Paul. The Rail Runner.

0: released and discussed. In fact, there's actually an emphasis on freight, which is really important. San Juan County, Farmington, that area does not have freight rail serving it, and that's an area that could really benefit from that. Same with Lee County. There's connections to Lee County to have freight rail come into that area. Now, there's another one that they want to build a rail spur to the spaceport. Now, I have no idea what the heck they're going to be trying to do there.
1: That's dumb.
0: And spacecraft on the back of trains. That's crazy talk. But overall, you know, they're not looking to expand the rail runner. They shouldn't be, because ridership has collapsed on that train. It's less than half of what it was when it started in some of the big years that, you know, we began the rail runner with. So, you know, a fairly reasonable plan. And, you know, we're not jumping on the Colorado bandwagon of putting a rail system from Denver all the way down to, say, Las Cruces, or, heaven forbid, Chihuahua, as Sewell's wants to do.
1: Wow. Wow. Why? How about just to the airport, where we could get from the airport and get to downtown?
0: If Mayor Barry or somebody had asked me about art or what we do about transit in this city, I would have said, we got to do whatever we're doing and make it go to the airport.
1: The airport.
0: You're right.
1: It's the common sense.
0: Right there. And we could have easily done something with that to make the whole state of New Mexico, or at least the central corridor here, a much more accessible place with regard to the airport. But I don't know. It's crazy the things that get done and don't get done in the state of New Mexico sometimes.
1: Paul, how can people get a hold of you? Thank you for coming on tonight. Super appreciate the conversation, as always.
0: You're welcome. Heirsofenchantment.com, RioGrandeFoundation.org, as you mentioned, TippingPointsNewMexico.com, or TippingPointsNM.com is actually the web link.
1: And looks like Weimer's going to win pretty handily in Rio Rancho.
0: Yeah, that's probably good news for that city, and hopefully, you know, they'll continue to be kind of that beacon on the hill for Albuquerque and for the rest of the
1: state. Take notes. Take notes, everybody. Paul, thanks for the call. Appreciate you.
0: Thank you, Eric.
1: Take care, man. Thank you. All right, Paul Gessing, Guru's Day, Steve, John, Sarah, I'll take your calls. 243-3333.
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4: 243-3333. Steve has been holding. I'm curious as to what is on Steve's mind. Let's find out. Steve, you're on News Radio KKOB with Eric Strauss.
5: Eric, I wish to address the House, not the House of Representatives, the House of Strauss.
4: Okay.
5: I'm going to shoot from the hip here. There are too many weapons in the United States of America. I've heard as many as 300 million.
4: Mm-hmm.
5: The Founding Fathers made provisions, basically the first nine amendments to the Bill of Rights, the first nine amendments called the Bill of Rights, are anti-cop, anti-law enforcement, like quartering soldiers in homes and there's such a thing called Star Chamber. Are you what Star Chamber is, Eric?
4: I'm familiar with the term, but I still don't get your point, Steve. So let's simplify it a little bit.
5: Okay, bye-bye.
4: Okay. Are you there?
5: Huh?
4: Steve, are you there, buddy?
5: Yeah, I'm here.
4: Okay, your phone's breaking up a bit, I think.
5: I've only got two bars on it. It's not okay. How about a new I-17?
4: Oh, I got you.
5: That's
4: so,
5: we want one today.
4: So, Steve, are you saying that we should have more gun control?
5: Well, I think the Second Amendment to the United States, how about some of the things like an Indian is three-fifths and a black slave is three-quarters? The U.S. Constitution, very few people read it, is archaic, obsolete. The Second Amendment needs completely to be abolished.
4: Interesting, Steve. I'm going to have to diametrically, absolutely, unequivocally disagree with everything you just said, and I haven't done that in a long time. That was the most brilliant document ever written, and it is more relevant today than it ever has been. And I really believe that document was guided by a spiritual hand. You read it and you wonder, how on earth were those guys that intelligent? Just the verbiage alone, you're just like, where has that intelligent gone? Yeah, John, you're on News Radio KKOB with Eric Strauss.
6: Hey, Eric, this is John. I live in Santa Fe. I've been here a long time. My whole life, actually. I was born here.
4: Boy, have you watched the character arc of Santa Fe? It is the most depressing. It could be a Netflix episode. I'm not kidding you.
6: Actually, you know, I disagree with all the negatives about Santa Fe, about
4: okay.
6: New Mexico.
4: Because I've been there. Because, John, I can tell you this. As a guy who hasn't been in Santa Fe his whole life, and I go up there and I spend a week there, and I'm on the plaza, and it's a complete dump.
6: Oh.
4: I can tell you the politicians have ran that town into the ground.
6: I disagree.
4: There was people speeding 100 miles an hour through the plaza. They're smoking pot in their cars. I'm like, this wasn't the Santa Fe I remember. There used to be some cops on the streets.
6: I remember.
4: What's that?
6: I mean, we were smoking pot on the plaza years ago, driving fast, all that stuff.
4: Oh,
6: let me just
4: okay.
6: tell you two facts. Two
4: okay.
6: facts.
4: Go ahead.
6: Two facts. Leisure Magazine, the last 2 years, voted Santa Fe number one city in the country to visit. We've been working on tourism for...
4: You might want to visit, but you certainly don't want to live there.
6: I want to live here.
4: Well, I'm sure you do. Are you pretty affluent? Because what's your cost of housing happened to you in Santa Fe?
6: It's hard.
4: How many of the locals have they chased out? You got some rose-colored glasses on, John. And I'm going to go further. I think you got some hazy weed glasses on. Because you got to be smoking it to say Santa Fe's doing a great job.
6: I have an answer for Paul. If you don't like living here, you need to move.
4: Gotcha.
6: And you know what?
4: They're going to chase you out with the cost of rents and the cost of houses. I can promise you that.
6: You know what? It's expensive. I know that.
4: But yeah. Yeah.
6: Our minimum wage is $11.25.
4: And how's that working out for the average Santa Fean?
6: The average Joe can't afford an apartment with two incomes.
4: Yeah.
6: You know,
4: John, man, I love you, brother, but you gotta listen to yourself. The Dems have ran that not the Dems, and thank you for the call, because it's not the conservative Dems. What runs Santa Fe? You can't even call a Democrat anymore. What runs Santa Fe is a leftist Marxist regime. Tearing down statues, homelessness abounds everywhere. I was there, brother. You can't lie to me. I've spent some time in Santa Fe. The people are beautiful. The city is wonderful. And they've driven it into the ground. Period. The end. And you got to be smoking it otherwise, because you're... 2433. I mean, is there any other explanation for that call? Well, you can make it if you got dual income living in one single apartment room. He didn't listen to himself. I love that guy. It was actually pretty funny. Okay, let's get to some fun facts and get the bleep out of here. I can't right now. Not in that mind space. Have you ever noticed a small black triangle on the wall in the middle of an airplane cabin? That marks the William Shatner seat, which dates back to a classic Twilight Zone episode called Nightmare at 20,000 feet. In the episode, Shatner's character sees a monster on the wing trying to wreck the plane. In reality, the triangle signifies the seat with a perfect view of the wing. Crew members use this marker to inspect the wing during flight, to monitor the slats, or to check to see if the wings are icing up. I've never noticed the triangle. And I can promise you, I do remember. And they remade it. They remade it, and they did it with that really good actor. The bald dude. I even forget the name of him.
7: Patrick Stewart?
4: No, he was kind of, I think he was on MASH at one point. I forget his name. He was phenomenal in that. But he kept telling everybody, there's a monster on the plane!
7: And they wouldn't listen. Pulling pieces off and throwing it in the engine.
4: Yep. It was great. The Disney Pixar movie, I didn't know there was a triangle. Did you? Now you know. This is why you listen to this show. The Disney Pixar movie, The Incredibles, seems futuristic, but it's set in 1962. The largest Japanese population outside of Japan is in Brazil. There are at least 2 million Japanese people in Brazil. Really? The first Japanese people moved there in the early 1900s for work, and future generations have stayed. Did you know that?
7: No, but can you imagine? In Brazil, they speak Portuguese. And so a bunch of Japanese descendants speaking Portuguese in Brazil.
4: Wow. I don't know what that means, man, Candy, but scratching makes you itch worse because it causes your brain to release serotonin, which increases the sensation all over your body, including the sensation of the itch. Did you know that? California has a law on the books that says, if a frog dies during a frog jumping contest, it cannot be eaten. I guess frogs were a big delicacy. You do the contest Anyways, thank you for an amazing evening. Good show. Was good, solid. I totally wasn't into it, but I got through it. took some hits from the text line, but I'm good. Emotionally, I think I'm stable. Get off my lawn. I don't know what that means. Go out and make a difference in the world. Eric Strauss, I am outro.
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10: Remember a few weeks ago when a lot of airport workers just seemed absolutely miserable? Due to a partial government shutdown affecting the Department of Homeland Security, they weren't getting paid. That's a pretty good reason to be miserable. It's why a lot of TSA agents were calling out of work. Bills were coming due.
11: It was a choice between putting gas in my car and paying my light bill.
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13: You don't even know how to tell your landlord. 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
10: They would get back pay eventually, but they couldn't afford to just keep showing up and waiting for a paycheck. Lines got long, flyers got cranky, airlines sounded the alarm. Eventually, President Trump moved some money around via executive order to send those overdue checks to some DHS workers. But guess what? That shutdown didn't end. It has been continuing for weeks. A bipartisan group of senators thought they had a solution, but House Republicans disagreed until yesterday. This has come to a conclusion, we think. Let's bring in ABC's Capitol Hill correspondent Jay O'Brien. Jay, the president signed this. Is the shutdown finally over?
14: Yeah, Brad, the shutdown is finally over. And it was after 76 days, a record 76 days. And the way it ended was without any pomp and circumstance, without any ceremony, without even a tense vote. It just ended in what's called a voice vote on the House floor.
15: All those in favor say aye. Those opposed say no.
14: And the ayes had it, and it passed. There weren't even that many members of Congress in the chamber. And Brad, remember, this is that deal. Originally, it was a bipartisan deal that funds every single agency inside the Department of Homeland Security, just not ICE and Customs and Border Protection, the two agencies that are critical in President Trump's immigration crackdown. But it does fund the TSA, it funds FEMA, and it funds all of those various agencies at a time when the clock was really running out. They've been paying TSA agents and FEMA employees and other DHS workers with money that was given really to immigration enforcement in President Trump's One Big Beautiful Bill Act last summer. They've been moving that money around inside DHS's budget. And what the new Secretary of Homeland Security said not long ago was that come the first week of May, next week, that money was going to run out, and you're going to run into the same situation you were in some weeks back with TSA agents, other DHS employees not getting paid, and calling out sick, and causing all of those issues that we saw.
10: But wait. So they had this bipartisan compromise where they're funding everything except ICE. I thought that was the compromise that Democrats were asking for weeks ago. Like, couldn't this have just been handled then? What changed?
14: To understand how we got here, Brad, you've got to go back months.
16: We can overhaul DHS to rein in ICE.
14: In mid-February, the Department of Homeland Security shuts down. And Democrats in the Senate at the time, because the battle's being done in the Senate, the funding had already passed out of the House, said, we are not going to vote for DHS funding unless there are reforms to ICE. Because of, for example, what we saw in Minneapolis and in other American cities.
17: It's really in the hands of the Democrats. We're ready to move.
14: That back and forth negotiation goes on for weeks, and they don't get anywhere. Republicans and Democrats don't agree to any reforms to ICE. So then finally, at the end of March, there is this compromise deal where Republicans and Democrats in the Senate come together and say,
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18: From ABC News, I'm Dave Packer. President Trump says he's not accepting the terms of Iran's latest proposal to end the war, and indicating today that the U.S. will offer help to ships trapped in the Strait of Hormuz, a top Iranian official saying that would be considered a violation of the ceasefire. Meanwhile, an Iranian ship seized by the U.S. Navy last month in the blockade is heading back home.
19: The U.S. transferred the Talisca and the 22 crew members aboard to Pakistan, where they will be repatriated to Iran, according to U.S. Central Command. Six other passengers aboard the Talisca have been transferred off the ship last week, Iranian state media identifying them as family members of some of the ship's crew. The U.S. seized the Talisca on April 19th as it attempted to run the U.S. blockade of Iranian ports. After ignoring 6 hours worth of warnings, a U.S. Navy destroyer fired rounds at the ship's engine room, and it was later boarded and seized by U.S. Marines. Louis Martinez, ABC News, Washington.
18: Spirit Airlines made its final flight, landing in Dallas Saturday. Now thousands of former employees face an uncertain financial future. ABC's Morgan Norwood.
20: One of America's most recognizable budget airlines halts operations. More than 24 hours after Spirit Airlines' last flight landed in Dallas, Spirit's 17,000 employees now out of a job.
21: Hey, Spirit, Smith guys is American. Good luck to y'all. Sorry to hear what happened.
20: In an emotional air traffic control call-out, American Airlines pilots saying farewell.
22: Well, it was a pleasure working with you guys, and I wish you the best.
20: As passengers face a new aviation frontier.
18: United Flight 169 coming in from Venice on approach at New Jersey's Newark Airport this afternoon. Coming in too low, Port Authority police and the trucking company say that a tire on the wheel of the Boeing 767 hit the cab of the truck. The plane was able to land, but apparently not without damage. This from Live ATC.
23: There's a hole in the side of the airplane.
18: Now, the driver of the truck sent to the hospital with non-life-threatening injuries. The NTSB is investigating. 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
18: His spokesman says that 81-year-old former New York Mayor Rudy Giuliani is in critical but stable condition in a Florida hospital. It is unclear what happened or when he was taken to the hospital. Two U.S. Army soldiers went missing in Morocco during a hike. They're believed to have fallen from a cliff into the ocean. A search and rescue operation happening right now in Tantan, which is in the southwest region. Meanwhile, a U.S. official is saying that there's no indication of foul play. Two manufacturers of the abortion pill mifepristone are asking the Supreme Court to restore access. ABC's Olivia Rubin explains why.
26: A three-judge appeals court panel, two appointed by President Trump, temporarily barring women from accessing the abortion pill mifepristone by mail. The ruling, a win for Louisiana, which sued in part on claims the by-mail pill skirted its statewide abortion ban.
18: Pop singer Britney Spears' DUI case on the docket for tomorrow.
27: The 44-year-old superstar is facing a misdemeanor DUI charge after California Highway Patrol responded to a report of an erratic driver back in March.
28: The black SUV sedan in and out of lanes of New York City is now speeding.
27: After a series of field sobriety tests, authorities arrested Spears on suspicion of DUI. She's accused of being intoxicated with a mixture of alcohol and drugs. Since the arrest, Spears' team says she has been in a treatment program, calling the event unfortunate and inexcusable.
18: ABC's Jacqueline Lee, I'm Dave Packer. ABC News.
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12: Well, let's continue. The great one, Rush Limbaugh, before he met his reward in heaven a few years ago, did a little minute segment on James Comey. Who was told us in the media that James Comey was a lifelong Republican, and that he was, by the way, part of the group that Brennan and others who, in December of 2016, before Trump took over the first term, held an illegal meeting in which they talked about cooking up evidence of some Russian collusion delusion. And Comey and was there in the meeting, along with, of course, John Brennan and others. And they cooked up this false information to tie down President Trump in his first term. But these are the comments of the great one, Rush Limbaugh, about the history of one James Comey, who was indicted a few days ago. Danny Boy Gleason, hit it.
13: I mean, if you've thought about it, how many of you have heard or thought that James Comey was a lifelong Republican? I have. I've always thought that James Comey was a lifelong Republican. I've been told that James Comey is a lifelong Republican. Turns out not to be true. Are you aware that James Comey used to be a communist? In a 2003 interview with New York Magazine, James Comey said before voting for Jimmy Carter in 1980, he'd been a communist. He admitted, I'd moved from communist to whatever I am now. Now, we know that John Brennan, Obama's CIA director, was a communist, or at least had voted for the Communist Party. But I had never heard this about Comey. Now we find out that under Obama, the CIA director and the FBI director both had histories of not just flirtation, but serious immersion into communism. And like the KGB always said, no one ever leaves.
12: Well, there it is. And Comey should be indicted for a few things, including releasing classified information to a friend of his to be published in the New York Times. That's a felony. Also participating in this meeting in December of 2016 to conjure up and create evidence of some sort of Russian collusion delusion. That was seditious behavior. And on top of that, lying to the Congress. 8647 is kind of a minor issue compared to Comey's other behaviors. But did you know that James Comey was an avowed communist as early as 2003, according to Rush Limbaugh and in interviews? I didn't know that. Maybe the media didn't want to tell us. Right? All right, let's continue, take some calls, and we'll see what happens down the road. But tonight, there's an effort by the president to allow the Straits of Hormuz to open, escorted by U.S. naval ships to get the ships out of the strait. And Iran said about an hour later, which is about 2 hours ago, better not do that, because if they fire upon these ships or upon the U.S. Navy, that'll serve as the pretense to launch 3,000 assaults more on Iranian infrastructure that are dual use. It'll happen now that the president has said, guess what? The War Powers Act doesn't apply anymore. Number one, no president has said it's constitutional. No court has ruled it's constitutional. And number two, if he concludes these are new activities, not the old ones, the clock starts for another 90 days. I have an expert coming on later. Colonel Wes Martin's got a column in Newsmax with my good friend Christopher Ruddy, who talks about what would happen if Iran fires on the U.S. ships. They're going to start in about 6 or 7 hours and more. I have no idea. We'll see what happens. Let's go to Bob in Redding, California. And Bob in California, welcome to the Bill Cunningham Show. Bob, how are you?
14: I'm doing great. Thank you, sir, for taking my call.
12: Yes, sir. What do you got?
14: I just have a question about the political affiliations of these people that are guarding Donald Trump.
12: Oh.
14: How many Democrats and how many Republicans are in the Secret Service?
12: Well, were you shocked? I don't know if you saw the bit with Will Cain on Thursday, in which the director of the Secret Service said, we did a great job, wouldn't change anything. The agent that took the bullet, absolutely. But I saw several law enforcement officials running in the opposite direction, cowering. And if there was somebody with Novichok or somebody, four or five of them, or three or four servers, I would assume most are Democrats that have angst against Donald Trump, to have in the same location underground, open to the public in a sense, a facility in which the head of the executive and legislative branches of government are present. Is that a good idea? And if these things happen, should Sean Curran, the director, be talking about, you know, we did a great job. It was wonderful. I wouldn't change anything. And I would assume the answer, everybody in Washington, D.C. is a Democrat. And why put the president, the vice president, the speaker in that position I guess Charles Grassley, the president pro tem of the Senate, who's about 95 years old, wasn't present. He'd be the president.

0: I wasn't.
1: So you
0: I'm a Republican. I can't stand the criminal that's in the White House now, Donald Trump.
1: What crime is he committed?
0: He's morally corrupt.
1: What crime has he committed?
0: What crime has he committed? Yeah. Well, he's got 34 felony convictions.
1: No, wait a minute. You're not going to say the Alvin Bragg thing overturned on appeal about Stormy Daniels was a... You don't really maintain that those were crimes, do you?
0: Let me make one point real quick. Can I make a point?
1: Sure, go ahead.
0: The London Times...
1: Oh,
0: the London Times, London Financial Times today put out a report that said the Russians are providing targeting data. They've modified the drones that the Iranians are shooting,
1: right.
0: And they've got supervisors into Iran to help Iran fight against our military.
1: Right.
0: And Donald Trump is inviting Vladimir Putin to join the G7.
1: Well, he's invited him to join a meeting. It doesn't make sense. In fact, would you agree with me that the great majority of U.S. military supports Donald Trump and the reason the Democrats never want the military to vote in elections? Would you? I mean,
0: that's wrong.
1: And by the way, I respect your service to this nation, assuming you're an Army officer. I respect that. The reason the Democrats want military people not to vote to make it difficult is because the military generally votes for Republicans and Donald Trump. Donald Trump, did you see that?
0: Not when they're an idiot like Trump.
1: You're calling other Army officers idiots?
0: No, I'm calling you an idiot.
1: I'm an idiot.
0: Anyone that supports Donald Trump.
1: Compared to the alternatives. That's it. The great majority of the military supports Donald Trump. And by the way, I'm not an idiot. I consider the alternatives. Imagine if Kamala Harris was in the White House right now with Tim Walz as the VP. How would that look? And these smears against the president don't help one bit. Whatever you accuse Donald Trump as having done, the Democrats have done 10 times that amount and gotten away with it. Now let's take a short break. My blood pressure is now over 200. But he's an Army officer, I assume. Maryland, I respect him for his service to this country. But his political judgment stinks. Bill Cunningham, the great American, with you every Sunday night.
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1: I guess if you support the president, you're an idiot. I'll make the point again that the great majority of those in the military support Donald Trump and his policies and don't support the policies of any of the liberal Democrats, the progressives, or the leftists, or the communists, whatever term you want to use. And whenever I have an opportunity to replay some of the comments of Rush Limbaugh, I'm going to replay him because he's the greatest of all time. And America is much better off with Donald Trump in the White House as opposed to, are you kidding me? President Kamala Harris and Vice President Tim Walz serving also as President of the U.S. Senate. Do you think the country would have been better off with those two? It's always a defined choice, not between perfection and evil, but something in the middle. And I'm just proud to have Donald Trump as the president. He's a peacemaker, and once this matter is resolved in Iran, which will be in the next few weeks, I pray to God, the economy is going to rip roar, and I think the Republicans are going to win the midterm elections. Put that in your pipe and smoke it. And to call those in the military idiots if you support Donald Trump, I can look at the support he receives when he goes to the service academy or flips the coin at the Army-Navy game or just shows up somewhere. The guy's filled with personality. And his policies, damn it, work. And I've been in his presence a few times, had him on a few times, and he's brilliant. He plays three-dimensional Vulcan chess while the other rest of the world's playing Parcheesi or backgammon. And what was happening in Ukraine right now are war crimes committed not by Donald Trump, but by Vladimir Putin. So to talk to him is not a bad thing because Joe Biden gave the Russians permission to invade the Ukraine. And they did. When Biden said, depends how far they invade. And so if you want to lay someone's feet, it's going to be Joe Biden, not Donald Trump, who will talk to anybody about anything. And what's wrong with that? I think that's a good thing. Imagine if she was in the White House, for God's sakes. And if Maryland, how about Wes Moore, the governor of Maryland, who lies about his military service and the status of Baltimore as a collapsed city? So if you enjoy the conditions in Baltimore, New York City, and Los Angeles, and throw in Pittsburgh, Cincinnati, throw in Cleveland and Chicago, those are liberal Democratic cities. And for the last 50 to 100 years, the Democrats have controlled every major city in this country and implementing their policies fully. By the way, what is the status of crime in practically every major American city? What is the problem with homelessness in practically every major American city? How are the public education systems in practically every major American city? What are the prospects for jobs in basically every major American city, all controlled by the Democrat Party? And I fear that more people will look at the gas pump prices instead of the quality of the rest of their life in a way that would cause them to go the other direction, which would be a disaster for the last 2 years. The Democrats ruined the first term of Donald Trump, indicting about 100 of his lawyers, friends, and family members. 100. Turnabout's fair play. And now, if the Democrats take over the House in November, they're going to get impeachment proceedings immediately, if not sooner. And the world's going to be stymied for the last 2 years of the Trump presidency, which is what most of the cultural elite won in this country, whether it's Hollywood, was late night comics that aren't funny, or the major newspapers, or the major networks, or whether it's The View, and look at the world in which they live when they fashion government in their own image. Look at the status now of New York City, Chicago, Los Angeles. Look at Portland, Oregon. Look at Seattle with that goofy mayor they have there. And tell me that's what you want in your hometown. Let's continue with more. Coming up next will be Seth Behrens, wrote a book about the pillars of the Democrat Party. Plus, later on, is Colonel Wes Martin in relationship to what the president said tonight about what's going to happen in Iran tomorrow. Bill Cunningham, the great American, all great Americans with you, and all great Americans, every Sunday night.
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23: From ABC News,
0: I'm Dave Packer. President Trump says he's not accepting the terms of Iran's latest proposal to end the war, and indicating Sunday that the U.S. will offer help to ships trapped in the Strait of Hormuz.
3: The British Navy's monitoring group recorded more than 40 incidents of vessels attacked, damaged, or turned back in or near the Strait of Hormuz since the war began, and says 20,000 seafarers are trapped on ships which can't sail out. President Trump saying in his post, many of the ships are running low on food, and suggesting Iran and the U.S. will both be part of the new, quote, humanitarian gesture to let the ships sail free.
0: ABC's Tom Sophie Burridge, a top Iranian official, says the U.S. escorting stranded ships would be considered a violation of the ceasefire. More than 24 hours after Spirit Airlines abruptly shut down, some other carriers are now worried about their financial stability. But there's growing debate whether taxpayer dollars should be used to prop up struggling airlines.
5: JetBlue moving quickly just hours after Spirit went under, announcing it will pick up some of the lost service at Fort Lauderdale with 11 new routes starting this summer. But one industry group made up of Allegiant, Avelo, Frontier, and Sun Country Airlines requesting $2.5 billion in financial relief from the Trump administration, citing those sky-high fuel costs. The group representing major carriers like Delta, American, Southwest, and United saying, quote, government intervention on behalf of those airlines would punish other airlines.
0: ABC's Morgan Norwood. Two U.S. service members went missing Saturday while taking part in a multinational training exercise in Morocco. It's believed the service members fell from a cliff into the ocean.
23: An urgent and massive search and rescue operation by ground, air, and sea is underway in southwestern Morocco. The U.S. and Morocco deploying drones, helicopters, and naval vessels, as well as mobilizing mountaineers and divers scouring the waters off the coast to try to find them.
0: That's ABC's Lama Hassan. 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
0: As the war with Iran drives gas prices to a four-year high, our new ABC News Washington Post Ipsos poll shows that the president's underwater on every issue tested: cost of living, inflation, the war with Iran, and the economy.
26: New polling shows two-thirds of Americans say the country is headed in the wrong direction. President Trump's disapproval rating hitting a record 62%, and the president underwater on every issue tested: cost of living, inflation, the war with Iran, and the economy.
0: ABC's Selena Wang. The Supreme Court delivered another landmark decision. Last week, the majority struck down the argument for Louisiana's second majority black congressional district in Louisiana versus Calais. This case will do more than just reshape a map. It will likely have a far-reaching effect on the Voting Rights Act of 1965. Gerrymandering could eliminate the representation of entire communities. The NAACP's chief of field, Dominic Whitehead, tells us that the changes are already taking place.
27: Not even 24 hours after the Supreme Court decision was made, the governor of Mississippi announced immediately that he would have a special session to begin to redraw lines for Supreme Court seats there. We saw it in Alabama, who start their special session tomorrow. We see it in Tennessee, who start their special session on Tuesday.
0: The six conservatives on the court believe the very act of correcting racial vote dilution actually constitutes impermissible racial sorting. Dave Packer, ABC News.
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11: Billy Cunningham, the great American. Of course, the Southern Poverty Law Center has now been indicted for fraud, a bunch of other things. And the SPLC is often cited by the mainstream media as the gold standard of a private organization calling out discrimination whenever they could find it. But in reality, the truth is something different. And that is the SPLC has been used by the most extreme parts of the Democratic Party to smear Republicans, irrespective of the facts. And so now they've been under a multi-count federal indictment criminally, and likely some of the members of that group may be indicted also and going to prison because of what kind of stuff they've put out. And the Southern Poverty Law Center often says threats are coming from, quote, a right-wing extremist or hate group, and they're always conservative, including pro-life groups, including Moms for Liberty, including Turning Point USA, Charlie Kirk's organization. They were labeled as a hate group because it fits the profile of what the Democrats want. Joining you and I now is Patrick O'Neill. He's the Vice President of Legal Affairs for the Ronald Reagan Legal Center with the Landmark Legal Foundation. And Michael O'Neill, welcome, I think, for the first time to the Bill Cunningham Show. And first of all, for those who may not know, describe what is the Southern Poverty Law Center?
12: Yeah, they are a tax-exempt organization, a charitable organization, if you can believe this. 501 designated as a 501c3 organization under the tax code. That means contributions to the SPLC are subject to tax deductions. In other words, if I give them $100, I can deduct that contribution from my taxes, just like to give your money to your church. Now, I'm not looping into them. I'm not saying they're akin to a church, but for tax purposes, they're considered a charity. Subject to contributions are subject to tax deductions. They're not subject to taxation on their income. So they occupy a really privileged position in our country. This is a privileged position that they enjoy. They hold themselves out, as you indicated, Bill, as the gold standard, the designated kind of made their bones as assigning the moniker of hate group to groups throughout the country, no matter what they are. Recently, all it takes is saying that, hey, I think that transgenderism is a mental health disorder. That rises to the level of a hate group. That designates you a hate group under the auspices of the SPLC. So they really kind of trying to hold themselves out as this above everything else, and where they are, but are all is good. Obviously, that's not the case. This indictment has come down, which has raised a lot of troubling questions.
11: So if George Clooney, who, by the way, is from Cincinnati, if George Clooney gave $1 million to the Southern Poverty Law Center after Charlottesville, that was funded by the Southern Poverty Law Center, that's a different issue, that he could take the $1 million off his income. So the government, you and I, might pay 30-40% of his $1 million donation because it is tax deductible, correct?
12: Right. I mean, it is underwritten by the taxpayer, right? When you have these organizations, and again, let me be very clear, Landmark Legal Foundation, my organization, is a tax-exempt organization. So donations to us, there's a purpose behind this. There's a reason, a rationale behind this. It's because you want to encourage charitable giving. And ostensibly, like groups like Landmark, we're a public interest law firm. We're here to advance certain principles. Churches the same way. They should have an exemption status. You want to encourage charitable giving, but of course, what gets caught up here and what bears discussion and which is becoming illuminated with this indictment is that there's organizations that hold themselves out allegedly that commit all of these alleged crimes. Now, the seriousness of these crimes about the SPLC that have been levied are very important to talk about. We're talking about wire fraud, bank fraud, false statements to federally insured banks, conspiracy to commit money laundering. This is an 11-count indictment, which incidentally was handed down in Alabama, so that there's a high degree of probability that you're going to be able to get a fair jury in this. It's not like they were indicted in Washington, D.C. or New York City jurisdictions and venues, which, of course, are openly hostile to the Trump DOJ. So it's important to note that that this handed down in Middle District of Alabama, where, again, presumably you're going to be able to get an objective, fair jury and panel to hear this case.
11: Well, let's talk about Charlottesville, and that was the basis of some of this activities by the feds.
12: Yeah.
11: And that is that Charlottesville was a right-wing, largely white individuals that marched around with tiki torches talking about the Jews will not replace us, the Jews will not replace us. And there was a person, a woman, I believe, that was killed as part of that. Somebody drove a car into her and caused death, which was a terrible incident. Now, 90% of those operating there in Charlottesville exercise properly their First Amendment rights, which I disagree with. But nonetheless, they have the right to do what they did. It came as a shock that the Southern Poverty Law Center funded some of the Charlottesville activities that resulted in a woman's death. And then having funded the activities, they raised something like $81 million after Charlottesville, when they themselves funded part of it. Do I have that right?
12: I think so. I think that's what the indictment alleges. And I think what you're saying, that was just one of multiple cases allegedly which occurred whereby the SPLC would give money to hate groups, like Ku Klux Klan, white nationalists, national socialist movements, groups connected again to the Charlottesville, to invest that money, give that money. I think that what that becomes is you recognize your own irrelevance from a national stage. Essentially, there is no institutional racism, right? The myth of Joe Biden perpetrated regarding the greatest threat to the United States is domestic terrorism. Of course, that's completely and utterly false. But when you lay out that kind of statement, you have to have some sort of evidence supporting it. There has to be some sort of incidences where these groups can point to ensure that their own relevance is maintained. And I think they looked at it possibly, again, allegedly from a business perspective. If we invest a couple hundred thousand dollars, if we give $200,000 or $300,000 to the Grand Wars

0: McNamara. We live in a nation with a lot of idiots. Let's hear from Adam Schiff, okay?
1: Okay.
0: You ready? Here we go on Meet the Press. Here we go, Senator Adam Schiff.
2: Well, let me follow up with you and ask about your state specifically. California has the highest tax on gasoline, ranging between 60 cents to 70 cents per gallon. Would you call on Governor Gavin Newsom to suspend the gas tax in your state?
3: Well, again, I'd be open to that as long as we place that windfall profits tax on the oil companies.
0: We live in a nation of idiots.
1: Yeah. We'll just tax them more.
0: Yeah.
1: Because that will only raise the cost
0: further. We'll only take this tax off if we put another tax on.
1: That's right.
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0: And he is Eric Carley, and I'm Gary McNamara. Welcome and good morning. 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
0: So we played the audio cut from Senator Schiff, from Adam Schiff.
16: Yeah.
0: Where he was asked specifically, would you tell Gavin Newsom to reduce the state tax on gasoline? He said, yes, as long as we put a windfall profit tax on oil companies.
16: Mm-hmm.
0: And it's just like, it's hilarious. And it's the, I just... You know, I saw the poll over the weekend that 47% of Democrats, it was taken, I believe, in March, 47% of Democrats still believe that Trump staged the assassination attempt in Pennsylvania.
16: Yeah. Yeah. Yeah, that's insane. That's insane.
0: 47% of Democrats still believe that.
16: Well, the White House Correspondents' Dinner, the rumors, you know, the conspiracy theories started right away online.
0: Yeah.
16: Staged. Yeah. Staged.
0: Yep. And, you know, so it was a combination of that, Adam Schiff, where, again, I don't know. You would think that, liberals that want to be taken care of would be upset that Democrats still promote corporate taxes, which is a stealth tax, which hurts the poor the most.
16: Mm-hmm.
0: And I've asked this question, is it the fact that they honestly don't have the mental capability to connect the dots, some of the easiest dots that you could ever connect?
16: Yeah.
0: You increase the cost of doing business for the oil companies. What happens at your gas station? Didn't California do another? They did another research to more investigation.
16: Oh, yeah. That into was just recently. Yeah.
0: There's gouging, and they right. can't find any gouging from nope. the oil companies.
16: Nope.
0: They've never been able to find gouging.
16: Nope.
0: Yet Democrats still scream it's there. And so, as we've always thought, it's just an amazing ability not to be able to connect the simplest dots out there that you see, feel, and witness every single day when you go by gas stations and everybody's got to fill up and they're all looking going, it's going up. Why?
16: Well, gouging comes from the lawmakers. Think about this. What do they do? They hook on to a product that, first of all, they know you need to use every single day. And then they complain about it and then say, we're going to do something about it. We're going after them by taxing it, knowing it's going to be a windfall for them. They're the ones gouging. The lawmakers are the ones gouging. They don't produce the oil. They don't refine the oil into the finished.

0: because he couldn't help himself as somebody who was clearly on the left. He was creating basically this false sense that it was, they were creating a monopoly, and there was nothing of the sort.
1: It's liberal theory over the reality of what actually a monopoly is.
0: Right.
1: And the antitrust laws in this country were never supposed to apply to something like this.
0: No.
1: You're not talking. Now, again, as we said, maybe I can't give you the exact definition, but I can tell you that if a United and American tried to do it, that wouldn't go through.
0: Right. I mean, you look at the routes, the markets they all serve, everything else, the size, you know, and then, okay, well, now we're forced to pick basically the one combined company. That wasn't the case because they tried to make it as if, well, we're going to protect the American public by keeping in place two separate discount airlines. Well, no, they're struggling. They're underwater, and they won't survive. One or both of them will be gone in a couple of years, and of course, that was the case.
1: We are Red Eye Radio.
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0: 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They crossed perilous seas, leaving all that they had behind. Their names were McKenna, Gambino, and Wang. They came from different lands, and they spoke different tongues, but they all shared the same dream, America. They came for freedom, for opportunity, and traffic and weather together on the sevens. We won't let them down. So tune in McKenna, Gambino, and Wang for traffic and weather updates on the sevens for your commute. 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
12: We're Red Eye Radio. He's Eric Cronin. I'm Gary McNamara. Coming up on the bottom of the hour, I just love this tweet. The American left went from punch a Nazi in 2017 to elect a Nazi in 2026. Talking about Graham Plantner in Maine.
13: Right.
12: It's funny because even Abby Phillips was like, she can't defend it. She, you know, on CNN.
13: Right.
12: She tried to defend it and she just can't defend it. And it's like everybody, who was the senator, the Democratic senator? Well, yeah, he got the Nazi tattoo, but you know, he had his problems in the past, PTSD. And it's like everyone, even Democrats are saying, if this was a Republican, you couldn't make an excuse for a Nazi tattoo you've had for 18 years.
13: Trump sides with Israel, but he's a Nazi. He's Hitler.
12: I know. It's just, we'll get to all that coming up here.
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12: We're Red Eye Radio. He's Eric Carley, and I'm Gary McNamara. Welcome and good morning. So I want to play this this audio. We want to play this from Abby Phillips on CNN.
13: All right.
12: Just listen. The way that she's, well... And but this is,
29: yeah, but,
12: this is really, really good. This is good, though. This is actually really good.
13: All right.
12: Listen to this on the Nazi tattoo guy who's running for Senate in Maine.
13: Yeah.
12: Graham Plattner. Here we go.
29: Now, if this were a Republican candidate who had had a Nazi tattoo, covered it up when he was running for something, and had said all the things that he had said about black people, about women, about rape, et cetera, do you really think there's a world in which Democrats would be like, let's just let bygones be bygones. That's the past. Today's the present.
30: I think we're entering a new era, and we'll see what the base wants. We'll see who wins when the actual election happens. But for the past decade, Democrats have been unified by our opposition to Donald Trump. And now Graham Plattner has a forward-looking message. So if Donald Trump or if another Republican had a Nazi tattoo, I don't know. Donald Trump has dinner with Nazis. It's not that far from, you know, it's happening. But there's also plausible deniability regarding Grant Platter's tattoo. We don't know if he knew. We don't know what he knew.
29: But it's not just the tattoo.
0: Listen. That sounds so pragmatic.
30: If Republicans want to clutch their...
0: ruthlessly, you want to win, so you're willing to overlook... is Nazi tattoo.
30: If Republicans want to clutch...
12: Geraldo there. Yeah. I love this. This is a quote from Slate back in October, a liberal publication.
27: Yeah.
12: You ready? Okay, here we go.
27: All right.
12: Even with the most charitable reading of the sequence of events, an idiot accidentally signs up for a Nazi tattoo and celebrates its edginess for years before having a change of heart is tough to swallow. It's a kind of baggage that poisons every aspect of one's political project. Are you going to reprimand Trump's fascist leanings with a Nazi tattoo on your chest? Do you really think you're the one to advocate for more humane treatment of Palestinians? There is an attitude among Democrats that we must be more amiable to voices that don't fit neatly within the confines of the platform, that we need to be less preachy and administer fewer purity tests. Where do we draw the line of who gets invited into the big tent?
27: Yeah.
12: I've got an idea. How about we draw the line at Nazi tattoos? I think we can all agree on that. No, you can't.
27: Nope. You cannot. You know, that's it. It's they'll go out of their way to make things up for the so-called Nazis, as they call them, on the right. You just heard it, in fact, during that conversation. The guy who sides with Israel is Hitler. Their guy with the Nazi tattoo, well, we're not even sure that he knew what it meant at the time. I mean, you know, it's...
12: Well,
27: by the way, well, okay, if that's your excuse...
12: You shouldn't be a senator.
27: And you're a... And we can just, for the moment, for the sake of the discussion, assume that that were true. He's an idiot and is not qualified to run. But I don't believe it for a minute. He knew exactly what it meant. You know, here's my question, kind of a sidebar thing. The tattoo artist. I mean, the tattoo artist knows what it means. Now, I have no idea what the tattoo artist believes. Maybe he's an anti-Semite and Nazi lover. I don't know. I mean, where do you go? Where do you go for a Nazi tattoo?
12: Well, here's Jim Garrity, because this is what you just sort of said. Mm. The notion that any Republican pro-Israel advocate for limited government is hard to distinguish from history's greatest anti-Semitic totalitarian authoritarian monster is... if not quite mainstream thought in the Democratic Party, not all that rare either. No, it is. No, right. Trump is pro-Israel.
27: Yeah. Yeah.
12: And he is called that actually, if you are, if you're a pro-Israel advocate, you're more likely, and you're a Republican, you're more likely to be called a Hitler than somebody who is anti-Semitic.
27: Yeah.
12: And then he writes, but along comes Platner, and suddenly Democrats will line up to go on record and insist there is no reason to believe that a guy with an SS tattoo could ever have past or current sympathies to the Nazis. And for a while there, the OK hand gesture was listed as a symbol of hate.
27: Yes.
12: And something that could put you under suspicion of being a closeted white nationalist. Right, and then we all remember Elon Musk, right?
27: Right. Of course.
12: But getting a tattoo of a symbol of the Nazi SS on your chest is now allegedly no reason for suspicion. It illuminates the degree to which many players in our political scene use the term Nazi as a synonym for somebody I disagree with at the moment.
2: Yeah.
12: Wow, just amazing. So there we, you know, there we are with Plantner now.
2: It's again, go out of their way. Well, we're not sure he knew what it meant. What's next? What's on his

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6: We are Red Eye Radio. He is Eric Carly, and I'm Gary McNamara. We live in a nation with a lot of idiots. Let's hear from Adam Schiff, okay?
7: Okay.
6: You ready? Here
7: all
6: we
7: right.
6: go on right. Meet the Press. Here
7: all
6: we
7: right.
6: go, Senator
7: right.
6: Adam
7: right.
6: Schiff.
8: Well, let me follow up with you and ask about your state specifically. California has the highest tax on gasoline, ranging between 60 cents to 70 cents per gallon. Would you call on Governor Gavin Newsom to suspend the gas tax in your state?
9: Well, again, I'd be open to that as long as we place that windfall profits tax on the oil companies.
6: We live in a nation of idiots.
7: Yeah. We'll
6: idiots.
7: Just tax them more.
6: Yeah.
7: Because that will only raise the cost
6: further. We'll only take this tax off if we put another tax on.
7: That's right.
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3: 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They crossed perilous seas, leaving all that they had behind. Their names were McKenna, Gambino, and Wang. They came from different lands, and they spoke different tongues, but they all shared the same dream, America. They came for freedom, for opportunity, and traffic and weather together on the sevens. We won't let them down. So tune in McKenna, Gambino, and Wang for traffic and weather updates on the sevens for your commute. 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
6: So we played the audio cut from Senator Schiff, from Adam Schiff.
20: Yeah.
6: Where he was asked specifically, would you tell Gavin Newsom to reduce the state tax on gasoline? He said yes, as long as we put a windfall profit tax on oil companies.
20: Mm-hmm.
6: And it's just like, it's hilarious. And it's the, I saw the poll over the weekend that 47% of Democrats, it was taken, I believe, in March, 47% of Democrats still believe that Trump staged the assassination attempt in Pennsylvania.
20: Yeah. Yeah. Yeah, that's insane. That's insane.
6: 47% of Democrats still believe that.
20: Well, the White House Correspondents' Dinner, the rumors, you know, the conspiracy theories, started right away online.
6: Yeah.
20: Staged. Yeah. Staged.
6: Yep. And, you know, so it was a combination of that, Adam Schiff, where, again, I don't know, you would think that liberals that want to be taken care of would be upset that Democrats still promote corporate taxes, which is a stealth tax, which hurts the poor the most.
20: Mm-hmm.
6: And I've asked this question, is it the fact that they honestly don't have the mental capability to connect the dots, some of the easiest dots that you could ever connect?
20: Yeah.
6: You increase the cost of doing business for the oil companies. What happens at your gas station? Didn't California do another? They did another research to more investigation.
20: Oh, yeah. That into was whether just recently. Yeah.
6: There's gouging, and they can't find any gouging from the oil companies.
20: Nope.
6: They've never been able to find gouging.
20: Nope.
6: Yet Democrats still scream it's there. And so, as we've always thought, it's just an amazing ability not to be able to connect the simplest dots out there that you see, feel, and witness every single day when you go by gas stations and everybody's got to fill up and they're all looking going, it's going up. Why?
20: Well, the gouging comes from the lawmakers. Think about this. What do they do? They hook on to a product that, first of all, they know you need to use every single day. And then they complain about it and then say, we're going to do something about it. We're going after them by taxing it, knowing it's going to be a windfall for them. They're the ones gouging. The lawmakers are the ones gouging. They don't produce the oil. They don't refine the oil into the finished product of gasoline and other finished products. None of that matters. All they need to do is get more taxes, more revenue from you, and pretend and want you to use your jealousy and envy to give them the leverage.
6: I can't remember who it is that finally challenged a Democrat. This goes back maybe 3 or 4 years ago. I know you remember it. And the time that it happened, I don't know if you remember the specifics of it because I don't, but it was when they were doing the same thing about the windfall profit tax.
20: Mm-hmm.
6: And they were saying, these oil companies are greedy, so we need to tax them more.
20: Mm-hmm.
6: And someone asked the question to the Democrat, well, if they're greedy and you tax them more, and we already see that when you raise the cost of oil, mm-hmm. They don't hesitate at all. They immediately raise the price of gasoline. It gets raised. Why do you think that if you put a windfall profit tax on, if they're greedy, as you are accusing, that they just won't increase the price?
20: Right.
0: And the answer was, well, because we don't believe they will.
20: Right. Remember that. That was actually part of the narrative. The answer was, well, and we were making fun of them because it's here's the shortened version of it, right? They're greedy. We're going to go after them by taxing them. Prices go up. They're going to pass it on to the consumer. Well, no, after we tax them, they won't be greedy anymore.
0: Yeah.
20: Huh?
0: Yeah. It doesn't make...
20: Their own argument doesn't work.
0: And this is an argument on the government through corporate taxes...

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0: Meanwhile, Ukraine launching a wave of strikes against Russia's oil export infrastructure, hitting a key loading port on the Baltic Sea and three tankers that Ukraine alleges were illegally used to transport Russian crude. The nighttime drone strike sparked a blaze at Russia's largest oil exporting port on the Baltic Sea, according to Russian regional governor Alexander Drozdenko. Elsewhere, Ukrainian President Volodymyr Zelensky said his forces had hit two tankers in the Black Sea that had been used to transport Russian oil in violation of Western sanctions. I'm Julie Walker.
1: The competitor made me do it. That's the testimony from Elon Musk when it comes to his AI model. The new old tech guy, Chuck Palm, has that story.
2: In a federal courtroom in Oakland last week, Elon Musk took the stand in his own lawsuit against OpenAI. And he admitted, under oath, that his company, xAI, trained the Grok chatbot using OpenAI's models. The technical word is distillation. In plain English, that's borrowed homework. Here's how that works. You query somebody else's model, you collect the answers, and you use those answers as the textbook for your own model. That's faster than training from scratch and cheaper than building your own data set. Exactly what every kid in detention has ever done since homework was invented. This is not a new technique. In 1982, a startup called Compaq set engineers in a clean room in Houston and handed them the IBM PC specs, and then told them, build a copy that is legally distinct. And they did. They sold $111 million of those PCs in their first year. In fact, the entire PC clone industry, Dell, Gateway, all of them, were built on a principle that you can study a product and lawfully reverse engineer it. But here's the question the judge is tasked with finding out. Is asking ChatGPT a million questions the same as a clean room BIOS rebuild for a computer? The judge wants a ruling by mid-May. For up-to-date tech stories, follow the new old tech guy on X, at Chuck Palm.
1: A check on Monday sports with America in the Morning's Robert Workman.
3: NBA playoffs, two game sevens in the East Sunday. The Pistons pounded the Magic 116-94 to complete the comeback from down 3-1 for the regular season Eastern champs. 32 points for Cade Cunningham, 30 for Tobias Harris, a game-high 38 for Paolo Banchero in the loss. The Cavaliers clipped the Raptors 114-102. The home team won every game in that series. Cleveland now heads to Detroit tomorrow night. On the ice, one game seven to wrap up round one. The Canadiens nipped the Lightning 2-1. Montreal managed just 9 shots on goal, but got 2 of them in the net. All 7 games were decided by 1 goal after the 2 teams closed out the regular season with 106 points apiece. A little different story in the West. Second round opener in Denver, the Avalanche overpowered the Wild 9-6. Colorado had an early 3-0 edge. Minnesota rallied to take the lead late in period 2. Then Cale Makar, injured earlier in the game, came back to lead the charge with 2 goals in the third.
4: I don't think we're going to see that again. I think it's just probably a one-off, but I like that we were able to stick with it and find a way to win, obviously, in a unique way.
3: Baseball Sunday, the Braves bashed the Rockies 11-6. Jonah Heim homered and drove in 5. Atlanta, the first team to 25 wins this season. The AL-leading Yankees scored 7 times in the 8th to overwhelm the Orioles 11-3. Cubs won their 5th straight, 8-4 over the Diamondbacks. The Rays shaded the Giants 2-1 in 10 innings. That's San Francisco's 6th loss in a row. And at Saturday's 152nd Kentucky Derby, 23-1 long shot Golden Tempo was the winner, coming from dead last on the final turn to win by a neck. That's Monday Sports.
1: Thank you, sir. Now 7 till. The Academy of Motion Picture Arts and Sciences takes a closer look as AI pushes into Hollywood when America in the Morning returns after these messages.
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1: It's 5 till. America in the Morning continues. Anne Hathaway and Meryl Streep were the queens of the weekend box office, but questions were raised by a well-known movie director about the film that came in second place. Entertainment reporter Kevin Carr has details.
13: Another blast from the past has topped the box office.
14: Well, look what TJ Maxx dragged in.
13: 20 years after The Devil Wears Prada opened in second place, its sequel strutted to number one with a huge $77 million opening.
15: Took you long enough.
13: At a very respectable number two, Michael grossed $54 million for its sophomore weekend, dropping only 44%.
15: You are the greatest of all time.
13: This is a phenomenal hold for the poorly reviewed Michael Jackson biopic.
15: Magic.
13: This weekend on CNN, award-winning filmmaker Spike Lee pushed back at critics who complained the movie did not address sexual abuse allegations against the King of Pop.
16: But the movie ends at 88, and stuff you're talking about, accusations happen. So you're critiquing the film on something that you wanted, but it doesn't work in the timeline of the film.
13: Filling out the top five at the box office were the Super Mario Galaxy movie in third place with $21 million.
17: Woo-hoo!
13: And Project Hail Mary in fourth with $8.6 million.
18: It is time go.
19: I think you mean go time, pal.
13: Finally, in fifth place was the Adam Scott-led horror film Hokum with $6.4 million.
20: I don't know if you've noticed, but there are some oddballs walking around this place.
13: Other newcomers, Animal Farm, Deep Water, and the anime That Time I Got Reincarnated as a Slime, the movie Tears of the Azure Sea, landed in the bottom half of the top 10.
21: The water dragon is revived.
22: Don't tell me.
13: I'm Kevin Carr.
1: Artificial intelligence is becoming a normal part of life, but in Hollywood, it's under increasing scrutiny by the organization behind the Academy Awards. Correspondent Ed Donahue reports the Oscars is focusing on a more human and less artificial touch.
23: The organization behind the Oscars is for the first time addressing the use of artificial intelligence in performances and scripts for the 2027 Academy Awards.
24: The Oscar goes to one battle after another.
23: The new rules are not banning AI, but the emphasis is on human authorship. The Academy also stresses humans must be at the center of the creative process. Screenplays must be human authored to be eligible. The Academy is reserving the right to ask for more information from a filmmaking team about the nature of the use of AI. The new rules also include significant changes to the much-criticized international film category, expanding eligibility to include films that won top qualifying awards from prestigious film festivals like Cannes, Venice, and Toronto. I'm Ed Donahue.
1: 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May the 4th be with you is produced by Jeff McKay. I'm John Trout. This is Westwood One.
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22: From ABC News, I'm Brian Clark. Iran says that any U.S. ships entering the Strait of Hormuz are violating the ceasefire. That's as President Trump announced the start of Project Freedom, framed as a plan to help ships travel through the closed strait.
25: The British Navy's monitoring group recorded more than 40 incidents of vessels attacked, damaged, or turned back in or near the Strait of Hormuz since the war began, and says 20,000 seafarers are trapped on ships which can't sail out. President Trump saying in his post, many of the ships are running low on food, and suggesting Iran and the US will both be part of the new, quote, humanitarian gesture to let the ships sail free.
22: In the U.S., the list of victims hurt in a mass shooting at a campground in Oklahoma is growing, but authorities say there's no threat to the public.
26: 10 people were taken by ambulance, but at least 3 others went to hospitals on their own.
27: This is obviously a very terrifying situation.
26: Emily Ward is with the Edmond, Oklahoma Police Department.
27: We are working extremely hard to find these suspects and help these victims.
26: It's thought to have started as an argument between 2 groups at a large party on the shore of Arcadia Lake, north of Oklahoma City. And at some point, someone started shooting. Jim Ryan, ABC News.
22: A United Airlines flight landing at Newark Airport in New Jersey Sunday struck a light pole, which then hit a truck on the New Jersey Turnpike. That injured the driver of the truck. An ABC News contributor and retired Marine pilot Steve Ganyard says the plane was inches from a disaster.
28: The NTSB will look at various things. One of the things they'll look at is the crew performance. But really what they're going to look at is why that aircraft was not stabilized on its approach and why somebody in that cockpit did not say, go around, this is dangerous.
22: Britney Spears to be arraigned today after her DUI arrest in March. The 44-year-old was charged with a misdemeanor, so she does not need to appear in court. You're listening to ABC News.
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22: The shutdown of Spirit Airlines highlights the haves and have-nots in the aviation industry, says ABC's Morgan Norwood.
31: One industry group made up of Allegiant, Avelo, Frontier, and Sun Country Airlines requesting $2.5 billion in financial relief from the Trump administration, citing those sky-high fuel costs. The group representing major carriers like Delta, American, Southwest, and United saying, quote, government intervention on behalf of those airlines would punish other airlines.
22: Tonight's one of the biggest fashion nights of the year, the Met Gala in New York City. But some critics say the lavish event is tone deaf with millions of people dealing with an uncertain economic picture. ABC's Sophie Flay has more from New York.
32: New York's mayor typically attends, but Mayor Mamdani turning down the invite, saying he appreciates the Met, but his focus is on affordability and making the most expensive city in the United States affordable. Nevertheless, the red carpet will be a who's who of celebrity and style. This year's dress code, fashion is art.
3: Study shows GLP-1 weight loss drugs like Wegovy and Ozempic may have heart benefits. Analysis of over 90,000 patients found the drug was associated with up to a 14% lower risk of heart attacks, strokes, and cardiovascular problems. Dr. Darian Sutton says,
4: there are fundamental medications that reduce our risk of cardiovascular disease. For example, treating cholesterol, blood pressure, diabetes. But what's driving this research is that this is effectively the first intervention that can target multiple cardiovascular risk pathways.
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1: This is America in the Morning from Westwood One. Good morning, I'm John Trout. It's Monday, May 4th, 2026. Here's what's coming up on America in the Morning.
8: Low-cost airline Spirit shutting down Saturday after not getting a government bailout.
9: Talk to all you and your colleagues over there.
8: I'm Julie Walker.
10: Iran says it wants issues between it and the United States to be resolved within 30 days.
11: They want to make a deal. They're decimated.
10: I'm Donna Water.
12: Chaos ensues after a mass shooting in Amarillo, Texas. I'm Clayton Neville.
14: On Wall Street, two of the three major indexes open at new record highs this morning. I'm Jessica Ettinger.
15: A Florida sheriff says a body found in Tampa Bay is the second missing student from Bangladesh. I'm Haya Pinjwani.
16: A federal appeals court has ruled to restrict access to abortion pills by mail. I'm Jennifer King.
1: And an update on the health condition of former New York Mayor Rudy Giuliani. All ahead on America in the Morning. It's 7 after. The rapid shutdown of Spirit Airlines sent shockwaves through the transportation industry and passengers seeking refunds after the airline ran out of money, due in part to the sustained rise in jet fuel costs. The now former airline is still processing refund requests and working to get stranded crew members home. Correspondent Julie Walker reports the Spirit Airlines shutdown has left customers stranded and scrambling.
8: Spirit Airlines is no more the last flights on those big yellow planes landing with these air traffic control pilot interactions caught on ATC.com.
9: Thoughts to all you and your colleagues over there at the banana as the next couple days unfold.
33: Man, we really appreciate that. Thank you. It's hard to believe this is it.
9: Yeah, no kidding. It's always a pleasure to talk with you guys on the radios. Yeah.
8: Meanwhile, flight attendant Freddie Peterson was on one of the last flights, surprised to find out he was jobless.
34: The Virgin 21 that we took into Newark last night had 20-some people on it. It was completely packed. So most definitely probably looked for a job. I'm not as young as I used to be when I got on with Spirit. I'm 60 now, so I'm almost at that retirement. So, but if I have to go at McDonald's or Burger King's or whatever to make sure my home is taken care of, my mortgage is taken care of, and my partner is taken care of, that's what I got to do.
8: Spirit shutting down Saturday, blaming several factors, including high fuel prices, unable to get a government bailout. Transportation Secretary Sean Duffy.
35: We oftentimes don't have $500 million laying around in a spare account that we can put into a bailout of an airline.
8: He blames the Biden administration for opposing a Spirit-JetBlue merger.
35: If you bought a ticket and hadn't flown that ticket yet, the dollars that you used To buy the ticket. Those are held in reserve by Spirit Airlines. And so that money is there. And so refunds will flow to the original form of payment for those who had booked a ticket. So, yeah, we feel very comfortable that you will get a refund for the portion of the flight that you didn't fly.
8: Duffy says flyers holding Spirit tickets can get refunds and price-capped flights on select airlines.
35: United, Delta, JetBlue, and Southwest are capping their ticket prices for Spirit customers. It's going to vary between the airlines. You have to go to their websites to take advantage of these special offers. It is normally going to be about $200 for a one-way ticket. You'll minimally have to provide to the airlines that you're now going to book with your Spirit confirmation number and your proof of payment.
8: Go to Spirit or DOT websites. I'm Julie Walker.
1: Iran and the United States traded proposals to end the war, but with both sides still not close to an agreement. The Trump administration says the blockade of Iranian forts will continue, but the U.S. Navy will soon begin escorting ships through the vital Strait of Hormuz, where there was an attack on a cargo ship over the weekend linked to Iran's military. Correspondent Donna Warder reports.
10: According to Iran's state-linked media, Iran says it wants issues between it and the United States to be resolved within 30 days and to end the war rather than extend a ceasefire.
11: I mean, do we want to go and just blast the hell out of them and finish them forever, or do we want to try and make a deal? I mean, those are the options.
0: Do you want to go blast the hell out of them?
11: I'd prefer not. On a human basis, I prefer not, but that's the option. Do we want to go in there heavy and just blast them away? Or do we want to do something? They're a very disjointed unit.
10: On Saturday, President Donald Trump said he was reviewing Iran's latest proposal.
11: They want to make a deal. They're decimated. They're having a hard time figuring out who their leader is. They don't know who their leader is because their leader is gone. Their former leader, Khamenei.
10: The semi-official NOR news agency reports that Iran's proposal also calls for the U.S. lifting sanctions, ending the naval blockade, withdrawing forces from the region, and ceasing all hostilities, including Israel's operations in Lebanon.
11: If we left right now, it would take them 20 years to rebuild. But we're not leaving right now. We're going to do it so nobody has to go back in 2 years or 5 years.
10: The British military says a cargo ship near the Strait of Hormuz has reported being attacked by multiple small craft Sunday. That's at least 24 attacks in and around the strait since the Iran war began. The United Kingdom Maritime Trade Operations Center says all crew on the unidentified carrier are safe. There's no immediate claim of responsibility for the attack, and it's the first one since April 22nd when a cargo ship reported being fired upon. Last month, President Donald Trump ordered the U.S. military to shoot and kill small Iranian boats that deploy mines in the strait. I'm Donna Warder.
1: 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When we return on America in the Morning, Trump calls him a true warrior. New York City's former mayor hospitalized after these messages.
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1: This week, with an update on the nation's forecast, AccuWeather.com meteorologist Brian Thompson.
2: The warmth is indeed spreading eastward across the country. We're going to see high temperatures get into the 70s across much of the Great Lakes and the Ohio Valley today, even into portions of the Mid-Atlantic and southern New England. High temperatures will be near 70 today. The start of what's going to be a warmer stretch in the northeast for the next couple of days, but we are going to see cooler weather return later in the week and farther west through the Great Lakes, parts of the Ohio Valley. Some of that cooler air is going to be arriving as we head into Tuesday. So this is only going to be a fairly brief round of warmer weather, although it is going to be quite warm today across the Plain States. So we're expecting highs in the 80s, even the 90s from southern parts of Kansas down through Oklahoma, parts of West Texas as well. And it's going to also remain warm in the Pacific Northwest. We're talking about highs near 80 today in Seattle and Portland. As far as precipitation goes, so it is going to be a fairly quiet day across much of the country. Now in California, we will be watching for some spotty showers throughout California, maybe even a couple of thunder showers into the Rockies. Farther east, there is going to be an area of some showers and thunderstorms that develop very late today into this evening from parts of southern Wisconsin through Iowa into northern parts of Missouri and then through Illinois, Indiana, even western parts of Ohio. There could be some localized severe weather, the potential for some hail, flooding, downpours, even some strong gusty winds with some of those storms. And along the east coast, looks mainly dry, just a couple of showers in Maine. And across South Florida, a couple of thunderstorms. That's the weather across America. In Pittsburgh today, partly sunny, breezy and warmer, high 74. In San Francisco, clouds and sun and a shower or two, high 63. That's the nation's weather. I'm AccuWeather.com meteorologist Brian Thompson.
1: 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Former New York Mayor Rudy Giuliani has been hospitalized in critical but stable condition. Giuliani spokesman Ted Goodman didn't say what sent the 81-year-old to the hospital or how long he's been there. Goodman, in a statement, said that Giuliani is a fighter who's faced every challenge in his life with unwavering strength. He hosted his own online show, America Mayor Live, Friday night from Palm Beach, Florida, but sounded like he was under the weather during his show. President Trump posted on Truth Social calling Giuliani, quote, a true warrior and the best mayor in the history of New York City, by far, end quote. Giuliani became mayor in 1994 and led New York City in the aftermath of the September 11 terror attacks, earning the nickname America's Mayor. He would later become a personal attorney to President Trump and became the legal face of the argument over voter fraud in the 2020 election. America in the Morning continues. Texas police are asking for the public's help in identifying suspects in a mass shooting at a party that killed two teenagers and injured 10 other people. Correspondent Clayton Neville reports.
3: Investigators in Amarillo are looking for two people who opened fire at an apartment complex around 2 o'clock Saturday morning and are asking local residents to check their doorbell and surveillance cameras for any unusual activity. ABC 7 News in Amarillo shared doorbell camera posted by a resident who lived nearby. Dozens of gunshots erupted and chaos unfolded. Surveillance video released by police shows two suspects opening fire outside of an apartment. Yelling and screaming followed, then more gunshots. Police say a Glock 9mm handgun was found on a landing outside apartment number 244. Investigators think multiple weapons were used based on cartridge casings found in the alley near the apartment complex. Police say the two victims are 17 and 16 years old. I'm Clayton Neville.
1: It's 18 after. Truckers hit hard as fuel prices continue to rise. That and more when America in the Morning continues after these messages.
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1: Back now on America in the Morning, it's 20 after. The abrupt shutdown of Spirit Airlines over the weekend left thousands of passengers stranded at airports and many more wondering how to recoup their money for tickets on flights that now no longer exist. The airline said it will automatically refund tickets purchased directly with a credit or debit card, while those who booked through third parties must contact their travel agent. Spirit's loyalty points are likely worthless. Some airlines are capping fares for Spirit passengers looking to book on their airlines. The union representing about 2,000 pilots, 5,500 flight attendants, mechanics, and other employees laid off by Spirit called on its leadership and the government to ensure workers receive the compensation and benefits they're owed. With more in Monday Business Headlines, here's CNBC's Jessica Ettinger.
14: Wall Street opens this morning for the first full week of May trading after a mixed start last Friday. The Dow was lower, but the S&P 500 index and the NASDAQ each opened this morning at new all-time highs. Investors are focusing on earnings reports and AI investing. They're not so worried about soaring oil and gas prices yet. Turns out April was a great month for stocks, and some of the bulls are saying you shouldn't do what the old saying says. You shouldn't sell in May and walk away.
20: Second best April ever for the S&P 500, at least going back to 1950. I looked at the best 10 Aprils ever. The next month, May. May's been higher 9 out of those 10 times with some really strong returns. And the rest of the year was up like 12% on average, more than double the anytime returns. Bottom line, this is still a bull market. Lots of positives leading into that. I don't think you should sell in May and go away this year.
14: Carson Group's Ryan Dietrich on CNBC. Prices at the pump soared heading into the weekend. AAA says an average gallon of regular in the U.S. went up 35 cents in 1 week last week. Some investors are starting to think about how high per barrel oil prices linger.
21: Like every week that goes on, we think that oil is going to stay higher. You look 1 year out on oil,
7: and it's 75 to 80. I mean, it was 55 to 60 before the year. So 1 year out, we're up 20-25%. We talk about fertilizer, food, and all that.
14: Wharton Professor Jeremy Siegel on CNBC. CNBC's Becky Quick spoke with the CEO of travel center chain Pilot. Adam Wright says truckers are being hurt by prices, along with consumers, too. He says his stores are trying to provide value. The national average for diesel is now more than $2 higher than this same time a year ago.
12: And so when you think about a dollar increase in diesel prices, that could cut a trucker's gross take-home pay in half.
14: On the coming week's watch list, earnings are coming from names like Disney and McDonald's.
1: Thank you, CNBC's Jessica Ettinger. It's 24 after. When we return on America in the Morning, court blocks abortion pills by mail after these messages.
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25: Florida Sheriff says a body found in Tampa Bay is the second missing student from Bangladesh. The remains of missing University of South Florida doctoral student Nahida Bristy were found in a garbage bag discovered by a kayaker whose fishing line got snagged. Authorities with the Hillsborough County Sheriff's Office said the positive identification was eventually made using DNA and dental records. The body of her friend, fellow USF doctoral student Samil Limon, was found in another garbage bag on a bridge over the bay. Limon's roommate is jailed on two charges of murder. Authorities said detectives are still working to determine a motive for what they're calling a monstrous crime. I'm Haya Pinjwani.
1: The U.S. Supreme Court is likely the next stop after abortion pills by mail were banned following a lower court ruling, a legal defeat for abortion activists. Correspondent Jennifer King reports.
0: A federal appeals court has ruled to restrict access to abortion pills by mail. The decision favors Louisiana's attorney general and a woman who says she was coerced into taking abortion pills. ACLU lawyer Julia Kay says this will affect access to abortion and miscarriage care in every state in the nation. It's one of the most common means of abortion in the U.S. The 5th U.S. Circuit Court of Appeals, based in New Orleans, is blocking the distribution of prescriptions of mifepristone by mail and requiring that it be distributed only in person at clinics. The FDA dropped that requirement during the COVID-19 pandemic, citing decades of studies. The appeals court ruling says that every abortion facilitated by the FDA's action cancels Louisiana's ban on medical abortion and undermines its policy. I'm Jennifer King.
1: America in the Morning for Monday, May 4th. May the 4th be with you is produced by Jeff McKay. I'm John Trout. This is Westwood One.
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8: 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I'm Natasha Leba. New Mexico is taking legal action against Meta, claiming the company's platform poses a public nuisance by enabling children exploitation. That state lawsuit comes weeks after a Santa Fe jury found Meta failed to protect children and ordered a major financial penalty. In this case, the Attorney General is asking a judge to require changes to how Meta handles minors, including age restrictions. Legal experts say the outcome could have national implications for how Meta operates across the country. A $942 million plant to build solar cells in Mesa del Sol has been scrapped. KKOB's Terry Travis with the details.
2: New Mexico's governor signed off on the plan with Ebon Solar 2 years ago. The 834,000 square foot facility would have employed 900 workers fabricating the cells that go on the face of solar panels. The state, Bernalillo County, and the city of Albuquerque all offered tax and development incentives. The plug has been pulled, though, by the federal government. Ebon's headquarters is in Singapore, and federal policy constraints are said to have prevented the company from setting up operations. A spokesperson for the city says, while we're disappointed the project will not move forward, Albuquerque remains well-positioned to attract advanced energy manufacturing and will continue pursuing high-quality investment and job creation opportunities. Terry Travis, News Radio, KKOB.
8: On Friday, a judge sentenced Angelo Ray of Albuquerque to 7 years in prison. More of that story from Michael Carlisle.
5: Police said that in 2025, he got a 13-year-old to help him rob a man with a knife near the Smoke City Smoke Shop. The victim told police he was held down by Ray and then stabbed in the leg by the 13-year-old, requiring surgery for his injuries. The teen's mother, Tatiana Vigil, watched her son committing the crime, but told officers Ray was behind the crime and that her son was innocent. The judge said the crime was unprovoked and the victim sustained serious injuries from the random attack. Michael Carlisle, News Radio, KKOB.
8: The man shot by Las Cruces police during a narcotics investigation has been identified as David Gallegos Jr. Francina Walker has more on that case.
9: Gallegos was killed by two narcotics agents who were surveilling him. LCPD Chief Jeremy Story said this week that Gallegos was suspected of having and selling large quantities of meth. The two agents are part of the multi-agency Metro Narcotics team. On April 24th, agents followed Gallegos to a Las Cruces McDonald's on East Loman Avenue, where video footage shows Gallegos leaving the restaurant when agents arrived. Gallegos reached for his firearm as the agents exited their unit. At least one agent opened fire and Gallegos died on scene. A search warrant conducted on the pickup Gallegos was driving uncovered over 1 pound of meth, more than 500 fentanyl pills, and 20 grams of powdered fentanyl. Gallegos had been arrested 28 times in the past and at the time of the shooting was a convicted felon on probation in a Texas case. Francina Walker, News Radio, KKOB.
8: 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Stand by for the morning show with Mom Clark. I'm Natasha Leiva, 96.3 News Radio, KKOB.
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13: 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I mean, is this happening?
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27: You know, I think I could get used to this.
28: Well, that's one of us.
27: Hi, everybody. Bob Clark with you. It's 5:35 here on 96.3 News Radio, KKOB. It's Monday, May the 4th.
28: Be with you.
27: And also with you.
28: And also with
27: AC somewhere down the hall, running the board.
28: We're thinking of you, buddy.
27: Candy Cruz, right here in front of my face.
28: It's very weird. It's quite off-putting.
27: Hey, good morning, DC. Can you hear me way down there?
29: I can. I have an interesting thing with the monitors going on, so we're still sorting through it, but I can hear you very well.
27: Okay. Nice. Well, I'm glad you're going to be able to join us, but today, yeah. You know, it's going to be an adjustment period as we slide into the remote or temporary studio while there's a major, major reconstruction project going on in our other regular studio.
28: Yeah.
27: So we look forward. I think we're going to be here 2 to 3 weeks, maybe something longer. But that's what they're doing. In the meantime, Candy's traffic office won't work in terms of her microphone, so she's going to be in here with me. You won't be doing every traffic report. You're still helping collect the information. For
28: If I notice something missing, I'll send a, you know, shoot a text out.
27: At least here at the beginning, we're going to be hearing Grace with traffic. But right. You're still here.
28: I am. In studio I do exist me. Still.
27: So yes. Your sidekick responsibilities on the morning show will continue.
28: Or increase.
27: Or yes, like. Well, no, absolutely. You know what? That's
28: feels
27: a very
28: like a much bigger responsibility.
27: That is a very good way to look at it.
28: I gotta shower more often.
27: Yes, you and I, we have to coexist right beside each other.
28: I don't have a fan, which is very taxing.
27: Oh, this room's nice though. This room's
28: sweating like a pig.
27: Yeah?
28: There's actually
27: more space in here than I kind of was anticipating.
28: Yeah. It's not unroomy.
27: I can no. It's not as big as our other studio.
28: Right. And there's just, you know, there's a little issue getting to and fro the door.
27: Well, yeah, because you're sitting right there.
28: I'm right in the way, yeah.
27: Yeah, when I first walked in this morning, Candy was already here setting up. You had the microphone positioned as though you were going to be laying out and all stretched out on the couch.
28: That was the plan, buddy.
27: Just, you know, reminiscent, I'm sure, of your broadcasting from home days during COVID.
28: Oh, yeah. Just needed Beefcake to fart on me and it'd be the whole scene, man.
27: Absolutely, but no, I think this is going to be okay. In fact, by the time the work is done in the regular studio, they may have to drag me out of here kicking and screaming. That's
28: very optimistic of you.
27: Yes. And we've got a guest joining us in Sheriff John Allen. We have a BCSO update with him.
28: Very excited.
27: So he's going to be the first guest to be sitting inside the studio today. So obviously, you won't be here in the 9 o'clock hour today.
28: Well, just for a few minutes to try and harass him into deputizing me, and then
27: okay.
28: I'll leave.
27: Yeah, during the news at 9 o'clock.
28: Right.
27: But by the time we come on the air with him, that'll all be done, right?
28: Yeah, by the fourth or fifth no that he gives me, I'll have left the room in tears.
27: All right, well, let's get an update on the start of our Monday morning rush hour traffic.
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7: I-25 is clear from downtown through Isleta Pueblo and up past Bernalillo. No delays or new accidents are reported between Gibson and Central Avenue. That I-25 through Bernalillo stretch is also free-flowing and incident-free, with no issues visible on I-40 and the I-25 interchange.
12: If you see an accident, call the Traffic Tracker Hotline, 505-767-9167. I'm Candy Cruz from the 96.3 News Radio KKOB Traffic Center.
14: After a cool start, clouds increase for partly sunny and breezy this afternoon. 78 Albuquerque, 70 Santa Fe. Mostly cloudy, not too cold tonight. 52 Albuquerque, 44 Santa Fe. On Tuesday, much needed rain arrives with scattered showers and isolated storms. It'll be breezy. 69 Albuquerque, 63 Santa Fe. I'm meteorologist Olga Breeze for KOAT 7.
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0: lose trail. Foul play is not suspected. And AFR rescued two people over the weekend from an apartment fire in southeast Albuquerque near the UNM campus. In sports, NBA playoffs, two games, seven on Sunday in Cleveland. Cavs beat Toronto 114-102. In Detroit, the Pistons beat the Magic 116-94. And in baseball, the Isotopes wrap up their series with El Paso with a 4-3 win over the Chihuahuas. And they end up splitting the series. Split the series 3-3, and the two teams in a six-game series combined for 112 runs.
1: Nice.
0: Over the past week. Bob Clark, along with DC in a studio down the hall. Candy Cruz, right in front of me, here on 96.3 News Radio KKOB. We're going to be hearing mainly from Grace on the specific traffic reports, right. Although you're still doing the reports for Channel 7.
1: The ones I make, yes.
0: Yes, because you have to run out of the studio.
1: Right.
0: Under normal circumstances, if I'm keeping you a little too long, you just turn off your mic and you move on and call Channel 7, but you're sitting like right here, so you have to run out of the room and stuff like that.
1: By the time I get there, I'm all out of breath. And
0: well,
1: it's a whole
0: if
1: thing.
0: Do you have a watch on you? You know what
1: I just
0: time
1: brought
0: it?
1: One in.
0: Okay,
1: so
0: good.
1: That now I do.
0: So now, when
1: so
0: you know you're getting close,
1: yes, kinks.
0: When you know you're getting close, you can just sort of
1: stand up and leave the room while you're talking
0: quietly. Quote unquote.
1: This has been my dream for years, Bob. It's gonna be awesome.
0: Absolutely. Hey, more on the Isotope series with El Paso. Of course, those two teams. They came into this series as the two highest scoring teams in all of professional baseball, all levels of professional minor league baseball, and even including major league teams.
1: Very impressive.
0: So six games, ended up scoring a total of 112 runs combined. But the big night was Friday night. The Isotopes had lost the first three games of this series to El Paso. But on Friday night, the Isotopes came back and beat the Chihuahuas 26-8.
1: Oh.
0: The most runs scored in Isotopes franchise history. Of course, their first season dates back to 2003. The Isotopes becoming just the third PCL team to score a minimum of 26 runs in a game since at least 2005.
1: What a spanking.
0: Albuquerque scored the most runs of any team affiliated with professional baseball, not just this year, but over the past couple of years. The last time a professional baseball team scored 26 or more runs was April 9th of 2024. And the 34 runs combined between the Topes and the Chihuahuas on Friday night tied for the most in a game in Isotopes history.
1: Good for them.
0: I actually ran into some people who were at the game Friday night. They couldn't stop talking about it.
1: Really?
0: Oh, yeah.
1: Well, it's a big deal.
0: Well, I mean, when you're scoring that many runs.
1: Yeah.
0: My
1: it's
0: goodness.
1: Very impressive.
0: Yeah, it's almost, you almost hesitate to get up and walk and get another beer or hot dog.
1: What am I going to miss?
0: Or soda. And speaking of high scoring, Dale's DC's favorite hockey team, the Colorado Avalanche. They won game one of their series last night.
1: Are they French?
0: Up in Denver.
1: In Colorado. Am I missing something? I think it's adorable. Don't get me wrong.
0: Yeah. They beat the Minnesota Wild in game one of their Western Conference semifinal series last night up in Denver 9-6.
1: Well, good for them. I love hockey.
0: That's a pretty high-scoring hockey game in general, but especially when you're talking about the NHL playoffs. Let's get another update on traffic here on 96.3 News Radio KKOB.
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4: I-25 is clear from downtown through Isleta Pueblo and up past Bernalillo. No delays or new accidents are reported between Gibson and Central Avenue. That I-25 through Bernalillo stretch is also free-flowing and incident-free, with no issues visible on I-40 and the I-25 interchange.
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8: After a cool

0: start, clouds increase for partly sunny and breezy this afternoon. 78 Albuquerque, 70 Santa Fe. Mostly cloudy, not too cold tonight. 52 Albuquerque, 44 Santa Fe. On Tuesday, much needed rain arrives with scattered showers and isolated storms. It'll be breezy. 69 Albuquerque, 63 Santa Fe. I'm meteorologist Olga Breeze for KOAT 7.
1: Here in Albuquerque right now, we do have partly cloudy skies. The temperature is 52 degrees. It's 50 in Rio Rancho. Elsewhere around the state this morning, 51 is the temperature up in Farmington. It's 51 degrees as well down in Socorro. It's 46 in Grants. The temperature in the East Mountains and Edgewood right now is 48 degrees. And this morning up in Santa Fe, the temperature in the capital is 47 degrees. The time is 5:51 this morning here on 96.3 News Radio KKOB.
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1: 5:54 is the time this morning. The stock market was mixed to end the week on Friday afternoon at the closing bell. The Dow was down 153 points. S&P was down 21, or excuse me, up 21. And the NASDAQ was up 222 points. The futures are down this morning. Right now, Dow futures are down more than 200. S&P down 12. NASDAQ is down 17. And we'll have the opening numbers for you coming up at 7:43 this morning. When we do our stock and business update and the opening bell, sponsored by Sandia Area Federal Credit Union. Bob Clark, along with our producer, Dale Cornelius. Natasha's in this morning.
12: She is.
1: For Zoltan. And news is working a little bit differently as well. So they have to sort of pre-record a few minutes before they're hit because they can't be live either, with this change.
12: It's all kinds of goings on backstage today, everybody.
1: Absolutely. No question about it. All right.
12: Very exciting.
1: We will have a brand new sweet deal for you coming up later this week on Friday, but some previous sweet deals that are still available, including for Cello Grill, the KKOB Golf Classic. 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We have a gift certificate to give away to Burger 21.
12: Oh, sweet.
1: There in Uptown for $20.
12: Nice.
1: So you can check out their website and see their menu, burger21.com. But we'll give the gift card away. Your chance to win this morning will be coming up at 7:54. Look at you. You can see how the magic all happens.
12: Yeah, this is a wonderful
1: sitting
12: experience
1: right next to me.
12: What I'm having here.
1: I'm sure you're thinking Bob's just making all those numbers up with the stock market, right? No, I'm actually reading them off of a computer screen and a sheet.
12: Well, it's funny because you get to see what
1: official.
12: I do on my end. Every morning when you do the stock report, it reminds me to go check my stock scores. So that's what I was doing here on my cell phone. So we both get to see each other's magic today.
1: Okay, very good. All right, since today is May the 4th, May the 4th be with you. It's Star Wars Day. So the USA Today has a list of the most popular, or I guess actually the best is the way they describe it, the best Star Wars characters. And on the list at the top is Darth Vader.
12: I can't disagree with Darth, though.
1: Followed by Han Solo, Princess Leia, Luke Skywalker, Yoda. Also on the list, Obi-Wan Kenobi, R2-D2, and then Chewbacca is on the list as well. There are a couple of other characters on in the top 10. Ahsoka Tano? I'm not familiar with that Star Wars character. All of the others I've heard of.
12: Those are from like the new Star Wars. Okay.
1: Din Djarin?
12: Yeah, that's the new Star Wars as well.
1: I hope I'm saying that right.
12: You're not, but I can't correct you on those ones because I won't watch the new ones. Cisco could tell you.
1: I could say Obi-Wan Kenobi, though.
12: Yeah, I'm appalled that Wicket's not on there. That's my number one.
1: Should be in the top 10?
12: Should be number one.
1: Okay, 5:57. Here's Candy. Not Candy, but here's traffic.
13: Albuquerque's west side is all running without congestion. Course Boulevard, no accidents to report. Unser and Golf Course Road are all flowing free with no backup slowing things down. Connections to I-40 from Coors are open and moving smoothly.
14: If you see an accident, call the Traffic Tracker Hotline, 505-767-9167. 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
0: After a cool start, clouds increase. We're partly sunny and breezy this afternoon. 78 Albuquerque, 70 Santa Fe. Mostly cloudy, not too cold tonight. 52 Albuquerque, 44 Santa Fe. On Tuesday, much needed rain arrives with scattered showers and isolated storms. It'll be breezy. 69 Albuquerque, 63 Santa Fe. I'm meteorologist Olga Breeze for KOAT 7.
1: Here in Albuquerque, we do have partly cloudy skies this morning. The temperature is 52 degrees. It's 49 in Rio Rancho. Around the state this morning, it is 51 degrees in Farmington, also 51 down in Socorro. It's 46 degrees in Grant. It's 48 in Rio Rancho. And right now, the temperature up in Santa Fe is 47 degrees. 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
15: From ABC News, I'm Brian Clark. The U.S. military says Iran's claim that an American ship was struck by Iranian missiles in the Strait of Hormuz is false. The U.S. is beginning Project Freedom, intended to protect ships navigating the Strait of Hormuz.
16: U.S. Central Command saying the U.S. will use guided missile destroyers, over 100 land and sea-based aircraft, and over 15,000 service members to carry out the job. Iran, which maintains a chokehold on the strait, quickly firing back, calling Trump's effort delusional. Iran's military saying it will attack U.S. forces if they attempt to approach or interfere in the Strait of Hormuz.
15: That's ABC White House correspondent Mary Bruce. The disruption in the strait that handles 20% of the world's oil continues to impact gas prices in the U.S., up almost 40 cents in the last week, a national average of $4.43 a gallon. The ranking Democrat on the Senate Armed Services Committee, Senator Jack Reed of Rhode Island, told ABC the Trump administration does not seem to have a plan.
17: I must commend the men and women of our armed services. They've done a superb job. But strategically, we're in many respects, a much worse position.
15: There's a search underway for two America's service members missing in Morocco, where they were taking part in a multinational training exercise. Military officials say there are no signs of foul play. Police north of Oklahoma City looking for suspects after a shooting at a lakeside party near Lake Arcadia in Edmond. Jason Hearn says he heard gunshots and rushed over to help the victims.
18: I would guesstimate probably 200 to 300 rounds were shot up, is what it seemed like.
15: 13 people were hurt. There have been no arrests, but authorities say there's no threat to the public. Schools have implemented cell phone bans and restrictions, and a paper to be published today found the schools that did saw a meaningful decline in cell phone use, but at first, suspensions increased, and on average, test scores in those schools have not gone up. You're listening to ABC News.
19: From your New Mexico Honda Dealers News Desk, I'm Natasha Leba. Hollow Spirits Distillery says it's still dealing with the aftermath of a theft reported last week at its new Eubank site. About 100 feet of steel fencing remains missing, leaving the property unsecure during final preparations to open. Owners say the loss represents a significant financial hit and have not recovered the stolen materials. They continue to request tips from the public. The business says the incident has not changed its plans to open at the location. A woman is facing a DWI charge after crashing into an Albuquerque Police Patrol vehicle. Now, police say the crash happened Friday night when 57-year-old Susan Gray drove her Honda Pilot into a parked patrol unit near a Speedway gas station. Officers reported Gray appearing impaired and later confirmed a blood test. Gray told officers she had been heading to the gas station after leaving her home. She was arrested and booked into the Metropolitan Detention Center. Well, two lawsuits have been filed looking to oust state Republican Chair Amy Barella from her post. KKOB's Terry Travis with more.
20: One's been filed in Bernalillo County, the other in Otero County, where Barella is running for a commissioner's seat. Albuquerque attorney Robert Aragon, who would like to be the state's GOP chair, says litigation is the only recourse because Barella won't follow the rules and recuse herself from running for office in a contested race. Barella has maintained she is not in violation of party rules and won't step down. Terry Travis, News Radio, KKOB.
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19: Bounty hunter 62-year-old Robert Hernandez, who worked for a bail bond company in Las Cruces, is facing federal charges. For the rest of that story, let's turn to Michael Carlisle.
3: According to the U.S. Attorney's Office for the District of New Mexico, he allegedly bonded individuals out of jail and then exploited them through coercion and threats. In one instance, in October of 2024, Hernandez allegedly bonded a male victim out of custody and required him to help with bounty hunting activities without pay while staying at Hernandez's home. The victim also reported that Hernandez gave him drugs under the guise of medical treatment. After the victim left the home, Hernandez allegedly contacted immigration authorities to report the victim, leading to the victim's arrest. Hernandez, who has a prior felony conviction, is also accused of illegally possessing multiple guns. If convicted of the current charges, he faces up to life in prison. Michael Carlisle, News Radio KKOB.
19: And New Mexicans can now track the state's long-term water planning efforts through a new public dashboard launched last week. Well, state officials say the online tool shows progress on the 50-year water action plan, which is designed to address future water shortages linked to drought and climate change. Well, stand by for more of the Morning Show with Bob Clark. Traffic and weather together next on the 7s. I'm Natasha Leiva, 96.3 News Radio, KKOB.
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13: Albuquerque's west side is all running without congestion. Course Boulevard, no accidents to report. Unser and Golf Course Road are all flowing free with no backups slowing things down. Connections to I-40 from Course are open and moving smoothly.
14: If you see an accident, call the Traffic Tracker Hotline, 505-767-9167. 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
0: After a cool start, clouds increase for partly sunny and breezy this afternoon. 78 Albuquerque, 70 Santa Fe. Mostly cloudy, not too cold tonight. 52 Albuquerque, 44 Santa Fe. On Tuesday, much-needed rain arrives with scattered showers and isolated storms. It'll be breezy. 69 Albuquerque, 63 Santa Fe. I'm meteorologist Olga Breeze for KOAT 7.
1: We do have partly cloudy skies this morning here in Albuquerque. The temperature right now is 52 degrees. It's 50 in Rio Rancho. And this morning up in Santa Fe, the temperature in the capital is 47 degrees.
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1: GOP poll, Bob Clark along with Dale Cornelius down the hall, Andy Cruz right in front of me still. 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
12: The shocker.
1: How's everything going so far?
12: It's going.
1: As Candy's juggling, it's ironic that we're not really hearing her traffic reports on the morning show this morning, but you're still very much involved in the information, and then plus you're still doing the Channel 7 traffic.
12: Doing what I can.
1: So you're bouncing back and forth between this new temporary studio and your actual traffic nerve center.
12: There's bouncing going on. For sure.
1: Absolutely. Hey, before we get to the Albuquerque Journal's GOP poll in the race for governor, we had Keith Jardine on last week on Wednesday in his brand new movie with a wonderful cast. He's getting rave reviews for the character he played over your dead body. But you actually ended up going to the meet and greet at the Four Hills Icon Theater on Friday.
12: Well, I was a little late to the meet and greet. I went to the movie.
1: Oh, okay.
12: Yeah.
1: Well, the meet and greet was after the movie.
12: It was before the movie.
1: Well, the autograph signing was, but afterward he was
12: answer was after the movie. They did an autograph signing and meet and greet before.
1: So you didn't miss it all.
12: Right.
1: Unless you just bolted after the movie was over and didn't hang out and ask any questions. Like, what's it like working with Timothy Oliphant?
12: I didn't want to look like, you know,
1: fangirl.
12: Timothy was listening.
1: Yeah. So what'd you think of the movie, actually?
12: It was an excellent movie. I'm so glad I put pants on and left the house because that does not happen often. I almost never leave the house.
1: Even on a Friday night?
12: Even on a Friday night. I've just got too much to do. My house and life is kind of a disaster. So I'm a bit overwhelmed with home stuff. So getting me out of the house is kind of a chore. If this was a drama Western, there's no way, but a dark comedy, that sounded right up my alley. I watched the trailer, looked really cool. So I was like, you know what? We're going to go for it. We're going to leave the house today.
1: Well, you are fans of, obviously you're a big fan of Keith Jardine, but you also love Juliette Lewis. You love Timothy Oliphant.
12: She plays a great psycho. She is one of the best psycho players across the board. I mean, I'd put her up there with the best of them. She's excellent. And
1: she has played multiple characters throughout her career.
12: Right.
1: Can be a little unnerving.
12: Natural-born killers, specifically. She was an excellent. She just has the crazy eye, which I appreciate in that situation.
1: And what was the movie she did when she was younger with Nick Nolte? I can't remember. Was it Nick Nolte?
12: Sounds like a heck of a combo. Her and Nick Nolte. Can you get any creepier?
1: Yeah.
12: I'm scared already, and I don't even know what movie you're talking about, but
1: I'm going to have to double check on that one.
12: Yeah, he's a looker, too. He's the Gary Busey of movies. Well, I guess Gary Busey's in Gary Busey movies, but he's creepy, too.
1: Well, what'd you think of Keith Jardine's character? He's getting rave reviews for his character.
12: Oh, he was hilarious.
1: Yeah?
12: It was adorable and hilarious at the same time, because it's kind of endearing now that you know the guy, and you know what a great, you know, nice guy he is. Like, he's just kind of endearing, but his character is a bit of an endearing character as well, for being, you know, a murderer who kills things in pretty bloody, gory way. It's a pretty gory. It got gorier than I expected it to, but I was still very happy. I'm glad that I went. It was a great movie. I encourage everybody, if you like dark comedies and gory stuff, go see it.
1: Is it like a slasher film?
12: It got that way in the end.
1: Okay.
12: The end of it's slashish.
1: Well, I mean, keep in mind, the title of the movie is Over Your Dead Body.
12: There's
1: so you had
12: death.
1: To figure there was going to be some death
12: some
1: and blood.
12: Some body parts.
1: Absolutely. All right, so the Albuquerque Journal last Sunday, a week ago yesterday, unveiled the poll that they had done in the race for governor on the Democratic side. And Deb Haaland in their poll, a 22-point lead over Sam Bregman. They teased us last Sunday and said, we'll have results on the GOP primary a week later. So yesterday, they came out. Whenever there is a new poll in the Journal on Sunday morning, I run downstairs like I'm a little kid on Christmas morning. rush out to the driveway and get my paper and unfold it and look at it. It's right there on the front page. Yes, exactly. The Journal poll has now former Rio Rancho Mayor Greg Hall leading in the race, but there is still an awful lot of GOP voters who are undecided. Not as many as were in the first public poll that we saw a couple of weeks ago from Emerson College and Channel 13, when it was 61% undecided, but still 40% are still undecided.
12: That's a
1: with voting starting tomorrow.
12: Huge surprise.
1: So you still have time to make up your mind.
12: Right.
1: But I think it just plays to the idea that all three of these candidates philosophically obviously are very similar.
12: Right.
1: They do have some differences in terms of policy and some of the things they'd like to do as mayor, but really nothing, or as governor, I should say, but really nothing that just really stands out to kind of separate themselves, at least in my opinion anyway. But in this poll, Greg Hall, he leads with 30% of the vote. Doug Turner is second with 21%, and then Duke Rodriguez is at 9%. But again, it's that 40%. So this is still, with Greg Hall at 30% and Doug Turner at 21%, they've separated themselves in this poll from Duke Rodriguez. But when you're talking about having 40% of the voters,
12: huge chunk.
1: It's hard to declare a front runner, if you will. But both Doug Turner and Greg Hall do better in the Journal poll than they did in the Emerson College poll.
12: Okay.
1: In that poll, Greg Hall was leading with 21%, so he's 9 points higher in the Journal poll. Doug Turner, significantly better. He was at 9% in the Emerson College poll, and as we mentioned, he's now at 21%. Duke Rodriguez, Duke is Duke. He was at 10% in the Emerson College poll, and in the Journal poll, He is at 9%. So he's still roughly in the same ballpark there in terms of these two different polls. So the Journal poll was out in the field last week, April 24th through May 1st. So they just wrapped things up on Friday, and results were released. And again, like they did with the Democratic poll, obviously the numbers are 477 registered Republicans who have a history of voting in the primaries, including in 2020 and 2022 and 2024. And then they also had a sampling of new registered Republicans who have just registered with the GOP here in New Mexico dating back to January of 2025. And like the Democratic poll, they did include some independent voters because they are for the first time eligible to vote in the New Mexico primary. Now, they have to declare whether they're requesting an absentee ballot or whether they're going to show up at the polls for early voting or an election day. They have to declare, do you want a Republican ballot or a Democratic ballot? So that's what Brian Sandoroff was looking for here in this poll. So he got 51 independent registered independents who say that they are very likely to vote in the upcoming Republican primary. So a total of about 528 people sampled in the survey, very similar to the number that they used last week in the Democratic primary. And again, plus or minus 4.3%. What was interesting is there really weren't any differences in terms of gender or education for the candidates. But regionally is where some of the differences stand out. And of course, as you can imagine, with Greg Hall being the mayor of Rio Rancho here in the metro for the past 12 years, he does very well in the Albuquerque metro area where there are a lot of votes, obviously, but he got 38% support among the people sampled who lived here in the Albuquerque metro area. Doug Turner was second with 18%. Up in the northwest part of the state, Greg Hall gets 32% support, followed by Doug Turner at 25%. North central New Mexico, Greg Hall does very well there at 42% to Doug Turner's 18%, and that is a fairly strong part of the state for Duke Rodriguez in terms of his numbers. He's at 13%. Down in Las Cruces in the southwest part of the state, Doug Turner has a very slight lead over Greg Hall. He came in at 19% and Greg Hall at 17%. In the east side, in southeast New Mexico, where obviously you're talking about a more conservative brand of Republican in that part of the state, and of course it's oil and gas country.
12: Right.
1: That's Doug Turner's best region.
12: Okay.
1: Now, keep in mind, he just recently got the endorsement of former Congresswoman Yvette Harrell, who is from that part of New Mexico. So that may have had an impact on his support down there, but he has 27% to Greg Hall's 19%. But voting, absentee ballots start being mailed out tomorrow if you've already requested one. And then there will be limited in-person voting as well that begins tomorrow. Here in Albuquerque, it'll be at the one location here in downtown at 15th and Lomas at the Bernalillo County Clerk's Annex office. I also want to remind you that the Albuquerque Journal, our news partners there, are doing another one of their Journal Live Town Halls. And today, Democratic candidate Sam Bregman, Bernalillo County District Attorney.
12: Sammy B.
1: He'll be featured. His live town hall will start at 5 o'clock. You can go to the Journal's website to see if they still have any tickets available, but you can watch it live on their website or watch it later because it will be archived on YouTube as well at abqjournal.com. And then there'll just be two more candidates left to go. Rio Rancho Mayor Greg Hall is set for next Monday, May 11th, and then Deb Holland will wrap things up. May 22nd is when she will be appearing at this Albuquerque Journal live town hall. Hey, before we get to traffic, we got some rain over the weekend, mainly here in the Albuquerque metro area. It was mainly Thursday night into Friday morning. And then I think we got some sprinkles here and there. But we got about a quarter of an inch in many parts of the metro. But as promised, on the east side, they really got a lot of rain, more than an inch in Tucumcari. Also down in Roswell, about an inch and a half. More than an inch in Hobbs, 2 inches, about 2 inches estimated down in Carlsbad.
12: Good for you.
1: Yeah, and they got over 3/4 of an inch in Santa Rosa. But up, especially up in the northern mountains, is that snow?
12: That's
1: Taos,
12: crazy.
1: An angel fire?
12: Unbelievable.
1: Man, anytime you can be adding to the snowpack on May 1st and May 2nd.
12: Yeah, good for you.
1: That's a good thing. All right, let's get an update on traffic here on News Radio KQOB.
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13: Well, traffic's moving smoothly across Rio Rancho and Bernalillo this morning. Both NM-528 and 550 are clear in both directions with no recently reported accidents. Paseo del Volcán is open and flowing well, making an easy commute between Rio Rancho and the I-25 interchange.
14: If you see an accident, call the Traffic Tracker Hotline, 505-767-9167. I'm Candy Cruz from the 96.3 News Radio KKOB Traffic Center.
0: After a cool start, clouds increased for partly sunny and breezy this afternoon. 78 Albuquerque, 70 Santa Fe. Mostly cloudy, not too cold tonight. 52 Albuquerque, 44 Santa Fe. On Tuesday, much needed rain arrives with scattered showers and isolated storms. It'll be breezy. 69 Albuquerque, 63 Santa Fe. I'm meteorologist Olga Breeze for KOAT7.
1: Here in Albuquerque right now, we do have partly cloudy skies this morning. We do have a temperature right now of 52 degrees. It's 50 in Rio Rancho, and 47 is the temperature right now up in Santa Fe.
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1: We're back on the air.
12: Yes.
1: You'd like to put your headphones on.
2: Yeah, I'm like,
1: this is going to be a wild ride, everybody.
2: Instagram DJ.
1: By the way, I had mentioned Juliette Lewis, Nick Nolte. That movie was Cape Fear.
12: Okay.
1: Thank you very much.
12: Sounds scary.
1: Another listener says Kentucky Derby? Oh, don't worry, we're getting to it.
12: That's what I was distracted by.
1: Yeah. Candy's horse, the one that she was rooting for, really had an unusual.
12: Had a very Candy Cruise day.
1: Absolutely. All right. Here are this morning's news headlines. The U.S. military announces Project Freedom, an effort to help ships get through the Strait of Hormuz starting today. Pentagon to withdraw 5,000 American troops from Germany after the chancellor there criticizes the war with Iran. President Trump to raise tariffs this week on autos from the EU. U.S. embassy reopens in Venezuela. Spirit Airlines shuts down operations this weekend, going out of business after 34 years. The second New Mexico versus Meta trial begins today up in Santa Fe. Ebon Solar abandons plans that they had just announced in 2024 to build a nearly $1 billion factory in Albuquerque at Mesa del Sol. Santa Fe County approves a new agreement to continue providing fire and EMS services to Edgewood. APD arrests the mother of two men who are charged with a murder that happened last month, saying she helped plan the crime. BCSO identifies a body found on the La Luz Trail. Foul play is not suspected. AFR rescues two people from an apartment fire this weekend in southeast Albuquerque near the UNM campus. In sports, NBA playoffs, there were two games, seven on Sunday. In Cleveland, Cavs beat Toronto 114-102. In Detroit, the Pistons over the Magic 116-94. And baseball, the Isotopes wrapped up their series with El Paso with a 4-3 win over the Chihuahuas. They'll play at Sugar Land, a series this week starting tomorrow. Those are your headlines right now on 96.3 News Radio KKOB.
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1: All right, the stock market was mixed to end the week on Friday afternoon. At the closing bell, the Dow was down 153 points. S&P was up 21, and NASDAQ was up 222 points. This morning, the futures are mixed. Right now, the Dow futures are down 180 points. S&P is down 10, and NASDAQ futures are up right now about 18 points. And we'll have those opening numbers for you coming up next hour at 7:43 when we do our stock and business update. 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You're not a golfer, Candy.
12: I tried once.
1: Did you try once?
12: I did try.
1: Just once?
12: I have the problem where I try to hit it like a baseball.
1: Okay.
12: And then I just get mad and throw things and flip out and start drinking. So, yeah.
1: Well, that sounds like a plan for our second annual KKOB Golf Classic coming up on June 18th. That's a Thursday. So after we're done with the show, why don't we head over there and you can start drinking?
12: Hey, all right. Deal?
1: And then mock everybody as they slice
12: book.
1: And
12: oh, yeah. You love having me in the crowd.
1: That's about the extent of my activity on
12: two
1: a golf
12: beers
1: course.
12: In. Woo.
1: As well, no question. But this is going to be benefiting the storehouse and helping to feed New Mexico families who are in need. All of this comes with breakfast, lunch, drinks. There's going to be raffle prizes, hole-in-one contest, where if you get a hole-in-one, you could win a brand-new car. Or a $50,000 Rolex.
12: What?
1: Yeah, I wonder if the car's worth more than that. It's hard to get a vehicle these days for under $50,000. So it's going to be a lot of fun. Early bird discounts for your foursome will continue through next Monday, May 11th. 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
13: Well, traffic's moving smoothly across Rio Rancho and Bernalillo this morning. Both NM-528 and 550 are clear in both directions with no recently reported accidents. Paseo del Volcán is open and flowing well, making an easy commute between Rio Rancho and the I-25 interchange.
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0: After a cool start, clouds increased for partly sunny and breezy this afternoon. 78 Albuquerque, 70 Santa Fe. Mostly cloudy, not too cold tonight. 52 Albuquerque, 44 Santa Fe. On Tuesday, much needed rain arrives with scattered showers and isolated storms. It'll be breezy. 69 Albuquerque, 63 Santa Fe. I'm meteorologist Olga Breeze for KOAT 7.
12: He's a very modest guy.
1: All right. Here in Albuquerque this morning, he indeed is. We do have partly cloudy skies. Temperature is 52 degrees. It's 50 in Rio Rancho, and 47 is the temperature right now in Santa Fe. I'm going to go find a window to look out during the news, which is coming up next here on 96.3. A little claustrophobic on News Radio KKOB.
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26: Carlos Urias Espinosa is the managing attorney, 2711 Carlisle Boulevard, Northeast Albuquerque.
10: Good morning, New Mexico. 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I'm Natasha Leba. New Mexico is taking legal action against Meta, claiming the company's platform poses a public nuisance by enabling children exploitation. That state lawsuit comes weeks after a Santa Fe jury found Meta failed to protect children and ordered a major financial penalty. In this case, the Attorney General is asking a judge to require changes to how Meta handles minors, including age restrictions. Legal experts say the outcome could have national implications for how Meta operates across the country. A $942 million plant to build solar cells in Mesa del Sol has been scrapped. KKOB's Terry Travis with the details.
21: New Mexico's governor signed off on the plan with Ebon Solar 2 years ago. The 834,000 square foot facility would have employed 900 workers fabricating the cells that go on the face of solar panels. The state, Bernalillo County, and the city of Albuquerque all offered tax and development incentives. The plug has been pulled, though, by the federal government. Ebon's headquarters is in Singapore, and federal policy constraints are said to have prevented the company from setting up operations. A spokesperson for the city says, while we're disappointed the project will not move forward, Albuquerque remains well-positioned to attract advanced energy manufacturing and will continue pursuing high-quality investment and job creation opportunities. Terry Travis, News Radio, KKOB.
10: On Friday, a judge sentenced Angelo Ray of Albuquerque to 7 years in prison. More of that story from Michael Carlisle.
22: Police said that in 2025, he got a 13-year-old to help him rob a man with a knife near the Smoke City Smoke Shop. The victim told police he was held down by Ray and then stabbed in the leg by the 13-year-old, requiring surgery for his injuries. The teen's mother, Tatiana Vigil, watched her son committing the crime, but told officers Ray was behind the crime and that her son was innocent. The judge said the crime was unprovoked and the victim sustained serious injuries from the random attack. Michael Carlisle, News Radio, KKOB.
10: The man shot by Las Cruces police during a narcotics investigation has been identified as David Gallegos Jr. Francina Walker has more on that case.
23: Gallegos was killed by two narcotics agents who were surveilling him. LCPD Chief Jeremy Story said this week that Gallegos was suspected of having and selling large quantities of meth. The two agents are part of the multi-agency Metro Narcotics Team. On April 24th, agents followed Gallegos to a Las Cruces McDonald's on East Loman Avenue, where video footage shows Gallegos leaving the restaurant when agents arrived. Gallegos reached for his firearm as the agents exited their unit. At least one agent opened fire and Gallegos died on scene. A search warrant conducted on the pickup Gallegos was driving uncovered over 1 pound of meth, more than 500 fentanyl pills, and 20 grams of powdered fentanyl. Gallegos had been arrested 28 times in the past and at the time of the shooting was a convicted felon on probation in a Texas case. Francina Walker, News Radio, KKOB.
10: 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Stand by for the morning show with Mom Clark. I'm Natasha Leiva, 96.3 News Radio, KKOB.
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1: Down the stretch they come. Bob Clark along with Andy Cruz. I'm assuming she'll return momentarily. DC down the hall as we try to work our way through the official move starting this morning into the temporary studio. So far, so good for the most part. Actually, it was TJ Friday afternoon who was the first show to be done from this new temporary studio. And then Terry and Jerry over the weekend on Saturday and Sunday mornings. Of course, Saturday afternoon was the Kentucky Derby. Golden Tempo ended up winning the 152nd running of the Kentucky Derby. Cherie DeVoe becomes the first female trainer to win the Kentucky Derby. And Renegade actually came in at number two. The horse I was rooting for, So Happy, ridden by New Mexico Hall of Fame and legendary jockey Mike Smith. So Happy ended up finishing ninth, but if Mike Smith had been able, I'm a Phillies fan. That's one of our greatest players of all time. Mike Smith, he won the Kentucky Derby in 2005 with Joe Camo, and then in 2018 rode Justify not just to the Derby win, but also the Triple Crown that year as well. And if he had won, he was trying to make history on Saturday. If he had won the Kentucky Derby, riding So Happy, that he would have been the oldest jockey to ever win the Kentucky Derby. He is 60.
12: That's extremely impressive.
1: Yeah. Might move that a little bit closer.
12: Okay.
1: To your mouth there. So, but Candy, the horse you were rooting for, because we talked about this on Friday, the horse you were rooting for actually had a bit of an unusual derby, and in fact never even got out of the gate.
12: Performed right? Just as expected, Bob.
1: Yes, and what was the name of the horse?
12: Great White.
1: Oh, that's okay.
12: So that was my first choice horse, of course, which I almost feel guilty for picking now. I feel like I cursed him with my pick.
1: Well, you pick your horses that you're going to root for basically on their name.
12: Yeah.
1: And Great White, of course, is someone who loves sharks like you do. How could you resist?
12: Right.
1: So, I mean, she was rooting for Great White because of the Great White Shark, not because of the hair band from the 1980s.
12: Correct.
1: Yeah.
12: Although they aren't horrible either.
1: What happened?
12: So apparently he reared up, flipped over, and did some sort of roll, which I don't know why that disqualifies you ahead of time because you're getting too rowdy or something.
1: Yeah,
12: but he got disqualified for kind of throwing a little hissy fit before the...
1: Well, that's fairly standard, though, when it happens. I guess it's kind of rare, but so he just... Great White was going nuts as they put him in the gate, in the starting
12: gate?
1: This
12: was before they got him in the gate, I guess. I can't find a video of it online. If you can find one, please let me know. But yeah, it's the only comment that I saw in here was that he reared up, flipped over, and rolled. And Liz was watching it live, and
1: well, I could see why they didn't want him to run the race after that. I mean, who knows what he would have done?
12: Like, he's so excited to run. Get that guy in there. Sometimes I rear over and
1: maybe
12: you know,
1: did it on purpose,
12: roll.
1: Because I don't want that jockey whipping me.
12: Right? He knows it's coming.
1: For the next 2 minutes.
12: That's the smartest horse there.
1: Yeah, when you text me yesterday to let me know what happened to Great White, my response was, well, that tracks.
12: Yeah, 100%. And I was in no way surprised. The second that stuff came out of Liz's mouth, I was like, oh, yeah, that's about right. That's exactly what I said.
1: I also found this little life hack or life update that I thought summed you up perfectly. Currently holding it together with duct tape, sarcasm, and questionable decisions.
12: That's right, buddy.
1: So we'll just put Great White, your choice to root for Great White at the Kentucky Derby.
12: I almost want to buy stock in that horse now. I feel like that's my spirit horse.
1: Okay.
12: So I'm going to have Dale show me how to do that horse buying thing.
1: I think Golden Tempo. I mean, that turned out to be a hell of a story, too. And I think at one point in the race early on, Golden Tempo was in last place.
12: No kidding.
1: So they just sort of, and you know, so the jockeys, they know their horse. They kind of know, so he was kind of a slow starter. I'm going to save the horse. And
12: yeah.
1: You just kind of hold him back a little bit, and then boom, you go for it.
12: I love horses. I would have loved to be a jockey if I were more svelte.
1: But think of Renegade. And Renegade, I think, was one of the favorites. Renegade finishing second. If Renegade wins, I spend the rest of the weekend like I was on Friday singing Styx. Oh, mama, I'm in fear for my life. Long arm of the law. They actually, the Pittsburgh Steelers actually play the very beginning of that song at key moments at the football stadium.
12: Oh, that's cool.
1: Yeah.
12: He was kinda my third place.
1: Everyone starts waving their
12: rally flags.
1: Yeah, so you would have, did you actually end up placing a bet?
12: Well, no, because I couldn't.
1: Yeah, New Mexico
12: legally.
1: Tracks, but yeah, you're usually fairly
12: I've got friends,
1: quick,
12: but
1: yeah.
12: I'm also quite poor.
1: Okay.
12: So.
1: So even if you had had an opportunity.
12: Yeah, I would have had to go to those friends in person and, again, putting pants on the weekend.
1: All right, let's get an update on traffic.
5: Traffic on I-25 from Santa Fe into the metro has no new accidents reported. In Bernalillo, Highway 550 is running smooth through I-25 with no traffic problems to report in the North Valley. Just regular busy spots for this hour, Alameda at Coors Road, Paseo del Norte at Coors Boulevard.
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8: After a cool start, clouds increased for partly sunny and breezy this afternoon. 78 Albuquerque, 70 Santa Fe. Mostly cloudy, not too cold tonight. 52 Albuquerque, 44 Santa Fe. On Tuesday, much needed rain arrives with scattered showers and isolated storms. It'll be breezy. 69 Albuquerque, 63 Santa Fe. I'm meteorologist Olga Breeze for KOAT7.
1: Here in Albuquerque this morning, we do have mostly cloudy skies. The temperature is 52 degrees. It's 50 in Rio Rancho, and 48 is the temperature this morning up in Santa Fe. This morning's news headlines are coming up next. Plus, it was at the top of the list, but not anymore. 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
1: 6:44 is the time this morning in our news headlines for you. U.S. military announcing Project Freedom, an effort to help ships through the Strait of Hormuz starting today. Pentagon to withdraw 5,000 American troops from Germany after the chancellor there criticizes the war with Iran. President Trump to raise tariffs this week on autos from

0: of people who live over there were very nervous about what the future might hold starting July 1st, but that's all taken care of now. APD arrests the mother of two men who are charged with a murder that happened last month, saying that she helped plan the crime. BCSO identifies a body found along the La Luz Trail. Foul play is not suspected. And AFR rescues two people from an apartment fire over the weekend in southeast Albuquerque near the UNM campus. In sports, NBA playoffs, two games, seven on Sunday. In Cleveland, Cavs beat Toronto 114-102. In Detroit, the Pistons beat the Magic 116-94. And baseball, the Isotopes wrap up their series with El Paso Sunday afternoon with a 4-3 win over the Chihuahuas. They end up splitting the series, six-game series, 3-3. El Paso won the first three games, and then Albuquerque came back and won Friday, Saturday, and Sunday. But these were the two highest-scoring teams in all of professional baseball entering this series, and they end up combining. I was wrong earlier when I said 112 runs scored. It was actually 117.
1: Nice.
0: I got my abacus out and recounted. And now the Topes will be hitting the road this week for a series at Sugarland against the Space Cowboys. Yep, there we go.
2: Some people call me the Space Cowboys.
0: Okay, Spirit Airlines, it was funny because the rumors were starting Friday that they were going to be shutting down. They said, no, nothing's changed. And then everyone wakes up Saturday morning, Spirit Airlines is shut down.
1: So depressing.
0: Can you imagine having... And the other airlines have stepped in to try to help the stranded passengers, if you will. But, I mean, let's say someone just bought a ticket for an upcoming flight on Spirit Airlines last Wednesday. Hopefully they'll be able to get their money back, get a refund. That's always a little iffy when businesses... shut down. But look, and they're one of these low-cost, one of the few still remaining, one of these low-cost budget airlines. They had already filed for bankruptcy twice. The Biden administration blocked a proposed merger between Spirit and JetBlue just a couple of years ago.
1: Come on, man.
0: And then Spirit Airlines, they haven't really flown out of the Sunport since last October. I think October of 2025, they had a few flights, I think mainly between Albuquerque and Vegas, but they ended those last October. So the airlines, of course, Southwest is the number one airline that flies out of Albuquerque. You've also got American, Delta, United, JetBlue, Alaska Airlines. So I'm not exactly sure what qualifies anymore as a low cost or a budget airline, but I think Allegiant Airlines might be the only one left now that Spirit has gone away. And I'm not even really sure about them, whether they fall into that category in terms of how much do they charge for bags and,
1: right,
0: you know, things like that. What are some of their rules? But I'll tell you what, Spirit Airlines, despite having a lot of financial problems for several years, WalletHub, ironically, just a few weeks ago, put out a report on the best airlines in America. And this wasn't just, you know, public opinion surveys. They included nine of the largest U.S. airlines plus two regional ones and compared them across 16 metrics like cancellations and delays, mishandled baggage, entertainment options, Wi-Fi, legroom, price, and safety. And at the top of the list, number one was Spirit Airlines.
1: Unbelievable.
0: So they were at the top, not anymore. They're gone. Number two was Southwest. SkyWest is number three. Hmm. Alaska Airlines is four. Hawaiian Airlines was five. JetBlue coming in at number six. And then Delta, American, Frontier, United, and then number 11 on the list was a little airline known as Envoy.
1: Interesting.
0: I've never heard of them. But anyway, so Spirit Airlines, while they were in operations, apparently did a pretty good job.
1: Yeah, that's why they're gone now. That's just the
0: The main reason why they blocked the merger was because they felt like if you allow JetBlue and Spirit Airlines to merge, it will result in fewer flights and more expensive tickets. So now that Spirit Airlines has just gone out of business completely, we'll now have fewer flights and more expensive tickets.
1: Thanks.
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5: Traffic on I-25 from Santa Fe into the metro has no new accidents reported. In Bernalillo, Highway 550 is running smooth through I-25 with no traffic problems to report in the North Valley. Just regular busy spots for this hour, Alameda at Coors Road, Pasel.

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1: 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We make it easier. And when the weather turns, our forecast is New Mexico's certified most accurate.
2: Eyeing up impact weather conditions this evening,
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4: After a cool start, clouds increase. We're partly sunny and breezy this afternoon. 78 Albuquerque, 70 Santa Fe. Mostly cloudy, not too cold tonight. 52 Albuquerque, 44 Santa Fe. On Tuesday, much needed rain arrives with scattered showers and isolated storms. It'll be breezy. 69 Albuquerque, 63 Santa Fe. I'm meteorologist Olga Breeze for KOAT 7.
5: We do have cloudy skies this morning. The temperature right now is 52 degrees. It's 50 in Rio Rancho, and 48 is the temperature this morning in Santa Fe. All right, our giveaway for you this week. 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
5: All right, the stock market was mixed to end the week on Friday afternoon. The Dow was down 153 points. S&P was up 21 and NASDAQ was up 200. and 22 points. This morning, the futures are mixed. Right now, Dow futures and S&P futures are down. NASDAQ futures are up a little bit. And we'll have those opening numbers for you coming up next hour at 7:43. We'll do our stock and business update and the opening bell sponsored by Sandia Area Federal Credit Union. Bob Clark, along with Dale Cornelius down the hall in the old Magic Studio.
19: I just saw him walk by.
5: Yeah.
19: I love this window.
5: When you see him walking by down the hall, it's almost like he's a complete stranger now.
19: Yeah. Who's like, that guy? Hey, yeah. Friend.
5: What station does he work at this morning? Bob Clark, Candy Cruz, right? We're right smack. We're like face to face.
19: Yeah, it's very strange.
5: Everything's going so far. You're juggling the Channel 7 stuff with hanging out with me here pretty well.
19: With limited success.
5: Well.
19: But the word success is still in that sentence, so win-win-ish.
5: Yes. But as long as it's all good on our side.
19: Yeah, we're the important ones.
5: Yes.
19: This is the important show.
5: Yes, absolutely. Well, we actually have a special guest in studio today coming up in the 9 o'clock hour, so you're going to have to make some room for Bernalillo County Sheriff John Allen. He's going to be on the show with us, so he'll be the very first guest to be in our temporary studio with him. But there's more leg room here than I was sort of anticipating.
19: We got a whole couch.
5: It's almost like we're doing that. Remember we did the show remotely last fall from Walmart up by Wyoming and Academy
19: That's
5: for our
19: best time.
5: Food drive for Roadrunner Food Bank?
19: That was a good time.
5: Yeah. It's kind of like we're out of the whole different place right now. But
19: with less donuts.
5: We're going and fewer listeners actually walking right up to us while we're on the air saying, hey, Candy, hey, Bob, how's it going?
19: That was a lot of fun, though.
5: Yeah. It really was. But anyway, we're going to have a BCSO update with Sheriff Allen. He'll join us in studio today. And, of course, Sheriff Allen is running for re-election.
19: Yep.
5: So we'll talk to him about that. Oddly, he's facing an opponent in the Democratic primary, but there aren't any Republicans who are running for sheriff. In Bernalillo County. So whoever, Sheriff Allen certainly is the prohibitive favorite, obviously, to win the primary. And if he does on June 2nd, then he's done.
19: I'm pleased with what he's done, too. I don't have a problem voting for him.
5: So John Allen coming up today at 9 o'clock. Here's another update on traffic at 6:57.
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22: So far, your roads are clear from new accidents in the metro. I-40 looking busier coming from 12th Street to the I-25 ramps. Also seeing more westbound movement on I-40 coming from the East Mountains into the metro. In the North Valley, Course Boulevard with more southbound movement approaching Paseo del Norte.
23: If you see an accident, call the Traffic Tracker Hotline, 505-767-9167. I'm Candy Cruz from the 96.3 News Radio KKOB Traffic Center.
4: After a cool start, clouds increase. We're partly sunny and breezy this afternoon. 78 Albuquerque, 70 Santa Fe. Mostly cloudy, not too cold tonight. 52 Albuquerque, 44 Santa Fe. I'm meteorologist Olga Breeze for KOAT7.
5: Here in Albuquerque, we do have cloudy skies. Temperature is 53 degrees. It's 50 in Rio Rancho. 48 is the temperature right now up in Santa Fe. News is next.
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26: From ABC News,
0: I'm Brian Clark. U.S. Central Command says that U.S. destroyers are operating in the Strait of Hormuz and that two U.S.-flagged merchant vessels have safely transited the strait. This is the start of what the Trump administration is calling Project Freedom, a bid to help the hundreds of ships that have been stranded as the strait remains closed. ABC's Mary Bruce has more from the White House.
1: As the war drags on, hundreds of ships remain stuck in that vital shipping lane where 20% of the world's oil travels through. Back in the U.S., gas prices skyrocketing, now averaging $4.43 nationwide, a nearly 40-cent jump from just last week.
0: The Supreme Court could be weighing abortion access again after the Fifth Circuit Friday blocked mifepristone distribution by mail, says ABC's Elizabeth Schulze.
2: Two drug companies that make the pill are appealing to the Supreme Court. They say that this lower court ruling causes immediate confusion and dramatic upheaval for patients across the country. It is not clear if or when the Supreme Court will weigh in on this. It did already reject a similar attempt to restrict access to the pill 2 years ago.
0: Video game retailer GameStop is bidding to buy eBay for more than $55 billion. eBay confirms it received the bid, saying it did not have any talks with GameStop, but it will consider the offer. 13 people were hurt in a shooting in Oklahoma that ABC's Jim Ryan says happened near a lake in Edmond.
3: It was a typical springtime Sunday evening in Oklahoma.
6: There was a party at Lake Arcadia.
3: When Emily Ward of the Edmond Police Department says the 911 calls started flowing in.
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3: 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Others went in their own cars. While no one is in custody, the police say there's no threat to the public. Jim Ryan, ABC News.
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19: Hot. From New Mexico Honda Dealers News Desk, I'm Natasha Leba. A legal battle will be underway today in New Mexico targeting Meta, the company behind Facebook and Instagram. City officials argue Meta's platform contributed to child exploitation and are asking a judge to require changes to the company's business practices. The lawsuit follows a separate case earlier this year in which a jury found Meta liable for failing to protect children. This time, the attorney general is seeking more than two dozen operational changes. Both sides have agreed the case will be decided by a judge. On Friday, Judge Cindy Leo sentenced Angelo Ray of Albuquerque to 7 years in prison. More of that story from Michael Carlisle.
26: Police said that in 2025, he got a 13-year-old to help him rob a man with a knife near the Smoke City Smoke Shop. The victim told police he was held down by Ray and then stabbed in the leg by the 13-year-old, requiring surgery for his injuries. The teen's mother, Tatiana Vigil, watched her son committing the crime, but told officers Ray was behind the crime and that her son was innocent. The judge said the crime was unprovoked and the victim sustained serious injuries from the random attack. Michael Carlisle, News Radio, KKOB.
19: APD homicide detectives have charged a woman accused of helping her sons plan a deadly shooting. Police say Latasha Hicks assisted her sons in obtaining firearms and preparing for the April 7th shooting that killed Gabriel Montano. Hicks is now charged with conspiracy, accessory, child abuse, and an open count of murder. Detectives say that video evidence contradicts the brother's claim of self-defense. Investigators also say Hicks lied about home surveillance footage, which later confirmed the shooting. Coming up, a major project scrapped. Your KKOB news time is 7:03.
27: I was in a wreck. I need a check.
28: I was in a wreck. I need a check.
29: I was in a wreck. I need a check.
30: I'm Attorney Kevin Rowe, and we've been servicing New Mexico for years. After a wreck, you just make one call, that's all, to Lerner & Rowe. 505-444-4444. That's
31: 444-4444.
32: Carlos Uri Espinosa is the managing attorney, 2711 Carlisle Boulevard, Northeast Albuquerque.
19: A $942 million plan to build solar cells in Mesa del Sol has been scrapped. KKOB's Terry Travis with those details.
33: New Mexico's governor signed off on the plan with Ebon Solar 2 years ago.
4: The 834,000 square foot facility would have employed 900 workers fabricating the cells that go on the face of solar panels. The state, Bernalillo County, and the city of Albuquerque all offered tax and development incentives. The plug has been pulled, though, by the federal government. Ebon's headquarters is in Singapore, and federal policy constraints are said to have prevented the company from setting up operations. A spokesperson for the city says, while we're disappointed the project will not move forward, Albuquerque remains well-positioned to attract advanced energy manufacturing and will continue pursuing high-quality investment and job creation opportunities. Terry Travis, News Radio, KKOB.
5: A burglary at a new local distillery site remains under investigation. Hall Spirits Distillery reports that roughly 100 feet of steel fencing stolen last week from its Eubank property has not yet been recovered. Owners say the theft has left the site exposed as they prepare for an upcoming opening. The company continues to seek information from anyone who may have witnessed the suspicious activity. Hall of Spirits says it is working to secure the property and remains on track to open. Well, coming up, the morning show with Bob Clark continues. Another news update in 30 minutes. 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I'm Natasha Leva, 96.3 News Radio, KKOB.
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14: 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The Albuquerque Journal releases a poll in the race for governor on the GOP side. We'll tell you who's leading in just a moment. 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
15: So far, your roads are clear from new accidents in the metro. I-40 looking busier coming from 12th Street to the I-25 ramps. Also seeing more westbound movement on I-40 coming from the East Mountains into the metro. In the North Valley, Coors Boulevard with more southbound movement approaching Paseo del Norte.
14: Bob Clark here. 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
18: After a cool start, clouds increase for partly sunny and breezy this afternoon. 78 Albuquerque, 70 Santa Fe. Mostly cloudy, not too cold tonight. 52 Albuquerque, 44 Santa Fe. On Tuesday, much-needed rain arrives with scattered showers and isolated storms. It'll be breezy. 69 Albuquerque, 63 Santa Fe. I'm meteorologist Olga Breeze for KOAT 7.
14: Here in Albuquerque right now, we do have mostly cloudy skies this morning. The temperature is 53 degrees. It's 50 in Rio Rancho. 49 is the temperature this morning in Santa Fe.
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14: 7:09 is the time. Bob Clark along with Dale Cornelius.
33: Who's somewhere down the hallway in another room.
14: Andy Cruz, face-to-face with me, Bob Clark, here on 96.3 News Radio KKOB, as we have transitioned into our temporary studio. The question is, how temporary? As they get ready to switch out the control boards, if you will, in the KKOB studio. That old control board that we were using dates all the way back to 1982.
19: Oh, man, the glory years.
14: Yep.
0: So fortunately, the engineer who installed it he's retired, but he's come on board to help.
19: He's come out of retirement.
0: He's come out of retirement just to help install the brand new board here at KKOB. How about that?
19: Which I'm thankful for and does give me a lot more hope in this process.
0: And even though this temporary studio is bigger than your normal traffic room, you still have this knack of being able to make it seem like it's a little broom closet. I mean, you're bumping into all kinds of stuff.
19: I'm a clumsy girl. It doesn't matter how big or small the room is, I'll find something to, run into.
0: Yeah. So it's 2 to 3 weeks, maybe. I'm kind of preparing for maybe closer to a month.
19: Can we take bets? Should we take bets? I feel like it'll encourage the engineering staff to really, get on the trolley. Or stay on the trolley.
0: Well, I mean, we're not. I mean, we can just do little bets
19: amongst ourselves.
0: Ourselves. Well, I don't want to put any pressure on the engineers.
19: Oh, there'll be pressure.
0: It'll be done when it gets done. But right now, we're being told anywhere from 2 to 3 weeks.
19: So. I think we should all take bets, and whoever gets closest gets.
0: We could do a little office pool on that. That's actually not a bad idea, as well. You want to take bets on who the Republican nominee is going to be for governor?
19: Sure.
0: The Journal came out with its poll yesterday. Now, a week ago yesterday is when they did the poll on the Democratic side, and Deb Haaland with a 22-point lead over Sam Bregman. She was at 52%. He was at 30%, and then about 18% were still undecided. And apparently, the two polls that we've seen so far now, a couple of weeks ago, it was from Emerson College and KRQE TV, Channel 13. Their poll had, on the Republican side, a whopping 61% undecided. I kind of figured, though, in the Journal poll, it wouldn't be that high. It would still be high, but not that high. And that's kind of 40%.
19: Yeah.
0: On the Journal poll.
19: 20% less high.
0: Yeah, but it's still very high, historically.
19: It's a large chunk.
0: With voting starting tomorrow. But I think that just kind of illustrates that the three candidates, now former Rio Rancho Mayor Greg Hall, Doug Turner, and Duke Rodriguez, just really haven't been able to separate themselves now. Like the previous poll from Emerson College, Greg Hall is leading in the race. He had 21% in the Emerson College poll. He's actually got 30% in the Journal poll. And Doug Turner, who got 9% in the Emerson poll, is actually in second place at 21%. And then Duke Rodriguez, he has about the same percentage in the Journal poll as he did in the Emerson poll. He's at 9% in the Journal poll. But still, that 40% that are still undecided. And you still have, and if you fall into that category, if you're voting in the Republican primary and you haven't made up your mind yet, the election's not tomorrow. It's June 2nd, so you still have some time.
19: A little bit of time.
0: But early voting starts tomorrow.
19: Yeah.
0: Absentee voting and limited in-person early voting starts tomorrow. So if you've requested an absentee ballot already, and you still have time to do that as well, a few more weeks, but if you've requested one already, the clerks will start mailing those out tomorrow. So you might have it by Wednesday or Thursday, perhaps. I've already requested my ballot.
19: Me too.
0: So I'll get it this week. And the one spot here in Bernalillo County where if you're ready, and there'll be a line tomorrow when they open up, the one spot where you can actually vote in person at the clerk's annex office at 15th and Lomas, and then expanded early voting will begin coming up in a few weeks. I think it's like Saturday, May 16th, and that will run for a couple of weeks, all leading up to Tuesday, June 2nd, for the New Mexico primary. And like in the Democratic poll, Brian Sandoroff for the Journal did include registered independents in the Republican poll as well, since they are able to vote for the very first time coming up. They have to declare whether they're requesting an absentee ballot, or if you go to a polling location during early voting or on election day, you have to declare. You have to stand before the poll worker and say, "I declare."
19: You see a lot of people on their porch just yelling it.
0: Whether they want a Republican or a Democratic ballot. So they included 51 registered independents who did say that they were very likely to choose a Republican ballot coming up in this primary election. And among the registered Republicans who participated, and this was a poll that was still out in the field, as they like to say, last week, wrapped it up on May 1st, which was just Friday. Brian Sandoroff always looks for people who have a history of voting.
19: Right.
0: So registered Republicans who have voted in the primary in 2020, 2022, 2024, and then newly registered Republicans just in the past year or so, but dating back to January of 2025. So overall, there were About 528 people who participated in this survey, almost a very similar number to the one last week for the Democrats, margin plus or minus 4.3%. Now, there really weren't any differences between the candidates in terms of gender or education level, but regionally, there's some storylines that stick out here. And as the 12 years as the mayor of Rio Rancho, Greg Hall, very, very well known, obviously, within the metro area. So for the people who participated in the survey from the Albuquerque metro area, he's got a pretty big lead, 38% to Doug Turner at 18%, 8% for Duke Rodriguez. Up in the northwest portion of the state, Hall, a little smaller, it's a bit of a smaller lead over Doug Turner. He's at 32%, Doug Turner at 25%, Duke Rodriguez at 7%. In north central New Mexico, Greg Hall at 42% to 18% for Doug Turner, and then 13% for Duke Rodriguez. And then down in Las Cruces in the southwest, Doug Turner actually has a very slight lead, actually pretty much statistically tied with Greg Hall, but Turner at 19%, Greg Hall at 17%. Here's the story, though, on the east side of the state, and they include in that region southeast New Mexico, oil and gas country, but obviously that's, if there is a GOP hotbed in New Mexico, that's where it's at. There are more Republicans over in that portion of the state, and the ones that are tend to be more conservative. But in that region, Doug Turner has 27% of the support to Greg Hall at 19%. And I'm kind of wondering if the endorsement recently of former Congresswoman Yvette Harrell, who's from that part of New Mexico and served Congress down in CD2, I wonder if that appears perhaps to be something that Doug Turner is benefiting from when you're talking about the voters in that area. So the Albuquerque Journal, our news partners there, they continue with their live town halls, which they have started this election cycle. And coming up today at 5 o'clock, Bernalillo County District Attorney Sam Bregman, of course, Democratic candidate for governor, he will be featured. You can check their website to see if they have any tickets left if you'd like to be there in person. But, of course, you can watch it live or later, because they do archive it there on YouTube, on their website at abqjournal.com. And then Rio Rancho Mayor Greg Hall, he will be doing his Albuquerque Journal Town Hall next Monday, May 11th. And then Deb Holland will wrap it up on May 22nd.
19: What a treat.
0: But Sam Bregman, the first person to appear in one of these new live town halls with the Journal twice. He was the very first one out of the blocks almost 2 months ago, coming off of the legislative session up in Santa Fe. But he made that appearance just based on his duties as DA.
19: Right.
0: And they just talked about what did and didn't happen as it relates to juvenile crime and other crime issues during the 30-day legislative session. Today, obviously, he's appearing as a candidate for governor.
19: Right.
0: So I'm sure he'll take a few opportunities to poke at Deb.
19: As he should.
0: A little bit. Yeah, no question about that. So that's coming up today at 5 o'clock. Got a lot of rain around parts of New Mexico, especially on the east side, and some snow up north as well. Mostly on Friday. Here in Albuquerque, it rained early Friday morning and pretty much all night long into Friday morning. And I think we may have gotten some sprinkles around the metro a few times after that, but not much. And there were parts of the metro on Friday afternoon reporting about a quarter of an inch from that rain that fell overnight. It's really cloudy this morning, too. So I guess we have chances for rain a few more days this week as well. So the best chance for rain coming up tomorrow. But temperatures in the low to mid-70s.
19: All right.
0: Not bad at all. We might get back into the 80s coming up this weekend, according to the long-term forecast for this week.
19: I like the 70s. It can stay in the 70s.
0: Friday was absolutely glorious.
19: Isn't it awesome?
0: I think we hit maybe 60 degrees, something like that. And then it was in the mid-60s or upper 60s on Saturday.
19: Heaven.
0: Absolutely.
19: Love
0: I mean, it was legitimately chilly on Saturday morning when I woke up.
19: I got to wear a hoodie again.
0: I didn't turn on the heat, and nor did I turn on the fireplace, but it was legitimately chilly.
19: Yeah.
0: For Saturday, especially on May 2nd. Let's get an update on traffic.
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15: Buffalo roads are clear from new accidents in the metro. I-40 looking busier coming from 12th Street to the I-25 ramps. Also seeing more westbound movement on I-40 coming from the East Mountains into the metro. In the North Valley, Coors Boulevard with more southbound movement approaching Paseo del Norte. New Mexico's famed spring winds are here, and you might have tree branches that are no match. Roberts Tree Service trims dead branches or has same-day emergency service for branches or trees that have already fallen. 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
7: After a cool start, clouds increased. We're partly sunny and breezy this afternoon. 78 Albuquerque, 70 Santa Fe. Mostly cloudy, not too cold tonight. 52 Albuquerque, 44 Santa Fe. On Tuesday, much needed rain arrives with scattered showers and isolated storms. It'll be breezy. 69 Albuquerque, 63 Santa Fe. I'm meteorologist Olga Breeze for KOAT 7.
0: Here in Albuquerque this morning, we do have mostly cloudy skies. The temperature is 54 degrees. It's 51 in Rio Rancho, and 50 is the temperature this morning up in Santa Fe. All right, our giveaway for you every morning this week, you can win a $20 gift card to Burger 21 in Uptown, and your chance to win that will be coming up later this hour at 7:54. We will have a brand new sweet deal for you coming up later this week on Friday, but some previous sweet deals that are still available, including for Cello Grill, Calvary Christian Academy, Calibers, and some others that are even a deeper discount now than the original 50% off. You can get all of the details and purchase anytime. 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And our news headlines for you this morning: U.S. military announces Project Freedom Discord ships through the Strait of Hormuz starting today. Pentagon to withdraw 5,000 American troops from Germany after the chancellor there criticizes the war with Iran. President Trump to raise tariffs this week on autos from the EU. U.S. Embassy reopens in Venezuela. Spirit Airlines shuts down operations this week, going out of business after 34 years. The second New Mexico versus Meta trial begins today up in Santa Fe. Ebon Solar abandons plans to build a nearly $1 billion factory here in Albuquerque at Mesa del Sol. That was a project announced with quite a bit of fanfare back in 2024. Santa Fe County approves a new agreement to continue providing fire and EMS services to Edgewood. APD arrests the mother of two men who are charged with a murder last month, saying she helped plan the crime. BCSO identifies a body found along Lalu's Trail. Foul play is not suspected. And AFR rescued two people from an apartment fire this weekend in southeast Albuquerque near the UNM campus. In sports, NBA playoffs, there were two games seven yesterday on Sunday afternoon in Cleveland. Cavs beat Toronto 114-102, and in Detroit, Pistons over the Magic 116-94. In baseball, the Isotopes wrapped up their series with El Paso Sunday afternoon with a 4-3 win over the Chihuahuas. Those are your headlines right now on 96.3 News Radio KKOB.
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0: All right, coming up in the 9 o'clock hour, we're going to be joined by Bernalillo County Sheriff John Allen. We'll do a BCSO update. The department recently launching the next phase of its drone program, and in some cases using drones as first responders.
19: I love this.
0: To a specific area as well. And then we'll get updated on some of the other big stories involving BCSO here in the past month. Plus, you're going to like to hear this, Candy Cruz. BCSO is bringing back its Citizens Academy.
19: Yes.
0: So we'll let you know when that's going to get started. Now, you actually...
19: I did it.
0: Yes.
19: I graduated.
0: Now, unfortunately, you started the Citizens Academy right before COVID. So it got delayed a little bit.
19: Well, we had to finish it like at home.
0: Online, virtually.
19: Yeah.
0: So did you get a little badge by passing the Citizens Academy? Did you do a ride-along?
19: No, we didn't get to do that. I think they had something set up. I don't remember. It was a number of years ago. My memory shot. I don't know. I know they did something where you could, I don't know.
0: Okay.
19: Well, but no.
0: That was very enlightening.
19: So long ago. I know that I wasn't able to do a ride along the normal way.
0: Yes,
19: but I think they had
0: COVID.
19: Something
0: yeah.
19: set up where you could go through certain channels and do it.
0: But you didn't.
19: Which I didn't.
0: Okay. Well, maybe you can do it now.
19: I got a cousin who's a cop that invited me to do some ride along. So I may
0: go.
19: Do that.
0: Perfect. APD?
19: Yeah.
0: Okay. Excellent. All right. So John Allen, Bernalillo County Sheriff, coming up today at 9 o'clock. Right now, let's get another update on traffic and weather together every 10 minutes here on News Radio KKOB.
11: So far, your roads are clear from new accidents in the metro. I-40 looking busier coming from 12th Street to the I-25 ramps. Also seeing more westbound movement on I-40 coming from the East Mountains into the metro. In the North Valley, Coors Boulevard with more southbound movement approaching Paseo del Norte.
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26: After a cool start, clouds increase. We're partly sunny and breezy this afternoon.
7: 78 Albuquerque, 70 Santa Fe. Mostly cloudy, not too cold tonight. 52 Albuquerque, 44 Santa Fe. On Tuesday, much needed rain arrives with scattered showers and isolated storms. It'll be breezy. 69 Albuquerque, 63 Santa Fe. I'm meteorologist Olga Breeze for KOAT 7.
0: We do have mostly cloudy skies right now here in Albuquerque. The temperature is 55 degrees. It's 52 in Rio Rancho and 50 is the temperature right now up in Santa Fe. 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
22: 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Quick action by firefighters helped save two people from a second-floor apartment fire in southeast Albuquerque over the weekend. Crews were dispatched to Dickerson Drive Saturday night with reports of flames and possible trapped occupants. Firefighters rescued one injured person from inside the building and helped another escape from the upper floor. The fire was knocked down within minutes, but officials say all 16 units in the building are currently unlivable. 13 of the apartments were occupied and residents are now receiving assistance. Investigators are still working to determine how that fire started. Social media company Meta says they may have to shut down their social media platforms in New Mexico if the company and the state can't come to an agreement on the requirements the state is making. KKOB's Zoltan Chenisacero gives us the details.
23: The disagreement between the state and Meta follows after the trial where a jury found Meta had violated state laws regarding how they protect children on their platforms. Now, Attorney General Raul Torres says this is just Meta showing the world how little it cares about child safety, Meta's refusal to follow the laws that protect our kids. And we know they do have the ability to make these changes. A spokesman for Meta issued a statement saying, in part, the state's demands are technically impractical, impossible to meet, and disregard the realities of the Internet. The state ignores hundreds of other apps teens are using as well. If a workable solution to Attorney General Torres's demands is not reached, we may have no choice but to remove access to its platforms for users in New Mexico entirely. Sultan Chani Salcedo, News Radio, KKOB.
22: Well, today, state officials will argue Meta's platform contributed to child exploitation and are asking a judge to require changes to that company's business practices. The lawsuit follows a separate case earlier this year in which a jury found Meta liable for failing to protect children. Well, this time, the attorney general is seeking more than two dozen operational changes. Both sides have agreed the case will be decided by a judge. A very special Mother's Day performance by the Albuquerque Youth Orchestra this Sunday. KKOB's Terry Travis says it's a story of a young hero, in his own words, set to music.
26: Hey, hi, everybody.
27: Hi, everybody.
28: That's 9-year-old Hunter from Boleyn. He's already undergone not one, but two heart transplants. The Sing Me a Song Foundation worked with a local composer to bring his story to the youth orchestra. Hunter says it's the story of a hero.
27: It's actually supposed to be Iron Man because he has a heart. One of the movies, his heart gets broken and he has to get a new one.
28: Hunter and mom Anna are excited for the performance.
26: It's going to be pretty awesome.
27: It's going to be pretty awesome.
28: And you can catch the awesome show. Go to unmtickets.com. You'll want tickets for the 5 p.m. show on Mother's Day. 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
0: 7:34 is the time this morning. Bob Clark along with D.C. Down the hall, the old Magic Studio producing the JKOB Morning Show. Candy's with me. We're face-to-face in our new temporary studios.
19: It's quite strange. I put my sunglasses on that way. I'd still feel like I was in a different room.
0: Yeah. So I, just to clarify, because we've received a couple of text messages from people, and we explained this at the very beginning of the show, but we're just getting started here in this temporary studio. So things may change. Things can evolve, you know, might evolve along the way as we sort of get more and more used to the setup here and start to figure out what is and isn't possible. But some, a lot of people are like, now, if Candy's right there with you, Bob, why are you having Grace do traffic? Why can't Candy do traffic? Well, it's a situation where her normal traffic office, where all of her cameras are and stuff like that, she can't broadcast from in there because the microphone won't work because it's attached to our old studio that's being, you know, not renovated, but they're putting a new control board in. So that's why she can't be in that room and broadcast. So we had a choice to make. She either was going to just do traffic and traffic only, or she would be in here with me and contribute to the show in many ways. Now, it doesn't mean Candy is not going to be involved. I mean, you're still doing Channel 7, so she still runs down the hall quite a bit to check her traffic maps.
19: So it was 15 pounds this week.
0: We might eventually be able to get to the point where you're doing traffic more often than not as we continue here, but we'll see what's possible, and so we'll see how it works. But if there is a big traffic story that happens, Candy will certainly be aware of it, and she can supplement the reports as we go along. So,
19: correct.
0: Somebody else texted and said, oh, Candy's not the traffic reporter anymore. Huh? She got promoted to Bob's co-host. It's a promotion for who?
19: Does this come with any money?
0: But yeah, this is, you know, this is all just a little.
19: Yeah, we're just wiggling.
0: A little different for now. It's the very first day. Yeah. 2 to 3 weeks is what we're told, but we'll see. But things might change a little bit as we go along.
19: Just as we get more used to the adjustments.
0: This morning, the main goal was to just basically be able to do a show.
19: Yeah. We set the bar as low as possible for the first show.
0: That's a good way to put it. Yes, but so far, so good. No question. But that's why DC, I mean, there are no windows. I miss my windows. I just, we have such
19: one right here.
0: Yeah, but out to the hallway. So occasionally I'll see Kiki Garcia walk by.
19: Or Dale, and then later his mustache.
0: Yes, exactly. So but I mean, I just love the view from our talk studio over at KKOB.
19: It looks majestic. Yeah,
0: I mean, big, we have those three huge windows overlooking downtown Albuquerque and Civic Plaza. I can see if it's, you know, what the weather's, if it's really cloudy or if it's mostly sunny, you know, that kind of, I miss my windows.
19: It's pretty glorious.
0: We'll get used to it. Now, DC was not with us on Friday because he took a last-minute trip to Vegas to go see Phish, P-H-I-S-H, in concert at the Sphere. And if you recall on Friday morning, Candy, when we had Terry Travis, who's a big Grateful Dead fan, when she was on with us, I explained why Jerry, you know, was filling in for DC that morning. I just happened to mention, you know, Terry, are you a Phish fan? And she basically was, it was almost like, no. How it's dare
19: like,
0: you ask?
19: Yeah, it's a like Grateful asking Dead. A so Raiders fan if they like
0: apparently
19: the
0: there's a bit of a rivalry with Deadheads and Phish fans who are known as guppies. Because I
19: thought they were Phish heads.
0: Either way.
19: Dale?
0: That might be, it could be a Phish head. But anyway, apparently there are a lot of Dead fans out there who look at the Phish and say, you're just trying to rip off the Grateful Dead.
19: So, and doing it poorly.
0: I guess. They have quite the following.
19: I don't see them as being similar enough to be a rivalry,
0: it's the same
19: but
0: concept.
19: I guess.
0: Maybe not musically.
19: I mean, they're both hippies,
0: but in
19: I
0: certain,
19: suppose.
0: Yeah, and they don't have any really commercial success. In fact, I think most Dead fans, they had one top 10 hit, right? I think Touch of Grey. And most deadheads will be like, no, I don't like that song at all because it was a hit.
19: Huh.
0: It was a top 10 hit.
19: Okay, I can see that.
0: So, but they have this sort of cult following.
19: Right.
0: Phish does, just like the Grateful Dead does, or used to. Anyway, but either way. So, here was a big concert that happened down the road in El Paso that I was not aware of until I saw a friend who lives there post about it. Because apparently, the world came to El Paso over the weekend. Because performing in concert, not one night, but two nights, at the Sun Bowl, their football stadium.
19: Which is large.
0: Yes. The Korean boy band, I guess, for the lack of a better description, BTS.
19: It's actually a perfect description.
0: Yeah. But
19: Korean
0: anyway,
19: pop
0: apparently
19: is, like,
0: they're
19: huge right now.
0: International fame.
19: Yeah.
0: And I guess adding to their story recently was that they only have just gotten back together recently because they all had to serve that mandatory 2-year military service.
19: I like that idea.
0: So they didn't get a chance to tour or make music for a while, but now they're all back together. And of all places, El Paso.
19: Dance
0: and they said
19: there
0: were people, they said people from all over the world were flying into El Paso to see these concerts.
19: Yeah, they're supposedly a huge deal. I've never heard them, but it's supposed to be a massive deal. Yeah. I see them mentioned a lot.
0: Well, it certainly was down in El Paso this weekend. No doubt about that. All right, let's get an update on traffic and weather together every 10 minutes here on News Radio KKOB.
1: So far, your roads are clear from new accidents in the metro. I-40 looking busier coming from 12th Street to the I-25 ramps. Also seeing more westbound movement on I-40 coming from the East Mountains into the metro. In the North Valley, Coors Boulevard with more southbound movement approaching Paseo del Norte.
0: Bob Clark here. 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
3: After a cool start, clouds increased. We're partly sunny and breezy this afternoon. 78 Albuquerque, 70 Santa Fe. Mostly cloudy, not too cold tonight. 52 Albuquerque, 44 Santa Fe. On Tuesday, much needed rain arrives with scattered showers and isolated storms. It'll be breezy. 69 Albuquerque, 63 Santa Fe. I'm meteorologist Olga Breeze for KOAT 7.
0: We do have mostly cloudy skies here in Albuquerque this morning. We do have a temperature of 55 degrees right now. It's 53 in Rio Rancho, and 50 is the temperature right now up in Santa Fe. Stay tuned for the opening numbers on Wall Street. Yeah, we'll have those for you coming up next here on News Radio KKOB.
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1: Opening bell on Wall Street. Now, the stock market was mixed to end the week on Friday afternoon at the closing bell. The Dow was down 153 points. S&P was up 21. NASDAQ was up 222. And we are mixed as we get started this morning. Right now, the Dow is down 254 points. S&P is down 5. NASDAQ is up 29 points. Bob Clark, along with Dale Cornelius, our producer, Candy Cruz.
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1: 96.3 News Radio KKOB. And just to sort of play off what we were discussing earlier about how as we're just getting started with this temporary studio over the next few weeks, how things might evolve. And just to kind of throw a little bone your way, for those of you who are missing the Candy traffic reports, she does have sort of an update on rush hour, because it started off as kind of quiet for the most part this morning, but now things are picking up, I guess.
2: Yeah, we got a new crash. I-40 eastbound.
1: Okay.
2: At around 8th Street.
1: Look at you.
2: Yeah, after 12th, but before 6th.
1: It's
2: got a pretty good backup near the river right now.
1: Okay.
2: I'm using my second phone.
1: Where's your dry erase board?
2: It's in the other room. Okay. And there's another one in my car that I accidentally took home and then forgot to bring back in. Right on the front seat next to a bunch of bras I got to return.
1: All right.
2: It's a little peek into my life, everybody.
1: Yes, a little peek. Thank you very much. All I did was ask you about your dry erase board, and somehow we end up talking about Candy returning bras to the store.
2: As we often do.
1: Sure, absolutely. Well, today is May the 4th. I know you're a big Star Wars fan, so
2: love it.
1: May the 4th be with you.
2: And also with you.
1: Yes, thank you. I feel like I'm in church. USA Today has a list, a top 10 list of the best Star Wars characters. A lot of the classics are on the list. And in fact, at the top, Darth Vader.
2: Which I won't argue with that one.
1: But there's one missing from here that you...
2: There's Wicket? A major one missing. Wicket needs to be in the top 5, I feel. Huge Wicket fan. He's just the greatest Ewok there ever was. And how can you deny that furry cuteness?
1: Okay.
2: There's no reason he shouldn't be in that
1: list. You're thinking at least top 5. Well, let me give you the top 5. Now, as I mentioned, Darth Vader, but then Han Solo, Princess Leia, Luke Skywalker, and Yoda. So which one of those would you remove from the top 5?
2: Leia. She didn't really do much. I mean, she did a little bit, and so did, I mean, Luke's great too, but I would put Chewbacca higher. Yoda way above all those people.
1: Okay.
2: Yoda would be number 2, right under Darth, or maybe even number 1. Yoda shouldn't be behind Luke
1: and
2: Leia.
1: But as it stands now, you're saying, I'd remove Princess Leia from that list and put Wicket in there.
2: She was all right.
1: Okay.
2: But she wasn't, you know,
1: People still dress up like Princess Leia.
2: Yeah, because she's hot. That Wicket costume's really, really hot.
1: Number 6 on the list is Ahsoka Tano.
2: Yeah, that's from like the new stuff.
1: And then Obi-Wan Kenobi.
2: He's great.
1: R2-D2 is number 8
2: He's
1: on the
2: cute.
1: List.
2: Yeah, he should be up there.
1: Number 9 is Din Djarin.
2: Yeah, it's from the new stuff too.
1: Okay, I'm probably not pronouncing that correctly.
2: It's all the Sith nonsense that Cisco loves.
1: So for all of you, who are really, really huge Star Wars fans, my apologies for mispronouncing that. Here's one I know: Chewbacca.
2: He should be higher.
1: Yeah, he's at number 10.
2: Yeah,
1: on the list.
2: He should be up there with Han. Wicket should be up there right next to him. I mean, Wicket.
1: That sounds. Maybe I'm just overplaying the whole Princess Leia thing. Maybe it's different because.
2: But she didn't really do a lot of fighting.
1: Like, I was a budding teenager when Princess Leia.
2: She's fun to look at in that little outfit with
1: Carrie
2: Jabba
1: Fisher,
2: the Hutt.
1: Back in 1975, right? 1976.
2: Those weird earbud things.
1: Carrie Schiffer. Yes. All right, let's get an update on traffic now. Here's Grace's version of the traffic report.
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4: So far, your roads are clear from new accidents in the metro. I-40 looking busier coming from 12th Street to the I-25 ramps. Also seeing more westbound movement on I-40 coming from the East Mountains into the metro. In the North Valley, Coors Boulevard with more southbound movement approaching Paseo del Norte.
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1: After a cool start, clouds increase for partly sunny and breezy this afternoon. 78 Albuquerque, 70 Santa Fe. Mostly cloudy, not too cold tonight. 52 Albuquerque, 44 Santa Fe. I'm meteorologist Olga Breeze for KOAT7.
2: Here in Albuquerque with cloudy skies this morning, we do have a temperature of 56 degrees. It's 54 in Rio Rancho and 51 right now is the temperature this morning up in Santa Fe. In our news headlines for you this morning, U.S. military announces Project Freedom to escort ships through the Strait of Hormuz starting today. Pentagon to withdraw 5,000 American troops from Germany. President Trump to raise tariffs this week on autos from the EU. U.S. Embassy reopens in Venezuela. Spirit Airlines shuts down operations this weekend, effective Saturday morning, going out of business after 34 years. The second New Mexico versus Meta trial begins today up in Santa Fe. We're going to have more on that story coming up after the news at 8 o'clock. Ebon Solar abandons plans to build a nearly $1 billion factory in Albuquerque at Mesa del Sol. That was an announcement with much fanfare back in 2024. Santa Fe County approves a new agreement to continue providing fire and EMS services to Edgewood. APD arrests the mother of two men who were charged with a murder last month, saying she helped plan the crime. BCSO identifies a body found along the La Luz Trail. Foul play is not suspected. AFR rescues two people from an apartment fire over the weekend in southeast Albuquerque near the UNM campus. In sports, NBA playoffs. Two games, seven on Sunday in Cleveland. Cavs beat Toronto 114-102. In Detroit, Pistons beat the Magic 116-94. And baseball, the Isotopes wrapped up their series with El Paso, winning all three games over the weekend, Friday, Saturday, and Sunday. Sunday's final was 4-3 over the Chihuahuas. It's 7:53. Those are your headlines right now on 96.3 News Radio KKOB.
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2: Before we get to traffic here, especially those of you who are baseball fans, longtime baseball fans, and especially if you're a Yankees fan, but the former voice of the New York Yankees, the great John Sterling, has passed away. Oh. Yeah, at the age of 87. But he was always famous for his call at the end of the game when the Yankees got a victory. The Yankees win! The Yankees win!
11: That sounds almost Seinfeldian.
2: Yes. No, it was great, but John Sterling passing away this morning. Let's get an update now on traffic at 7:57.
12: Recap on current accidents. On I-40, we've got a crash approaching 8th Street, slowing traffic down with delays past the course interchange. Another crash at the San Mateo Boulevard exit ramp coming from eastbound I-40, slowing traffic down. Louisiana or Carlisle Boulevard are options to get off the freeway.
0: If you see an accident, call the Traffic Tracker Hotline, 505-767-9167. I'm Candy Cruz from the 96.3 News Radio KKOB Traffic Center.
1: After a cool start, clouds increase. We're partly sunny and breezy this afternoon. 78 Albuquerque, 70 Santa Fe. Mostly cloudy, not too cold tonight. 52 Albuquerque, 44 Santa Fe. On Tuesday, much-needed rain arrives with scattered showers and isolated storms. It'll be breezy. 69 Albuquerque, 63 Santa Fe. I'm meteorologist Olga Breeze for KOAT7.
2: Here in Albuquerque, we do have cloudy skies. Temperature is 57 degrees. It's 54 in Rio Rancho. Elsewhere around the state this morning, 54 is the temperature as well. Up in Farmington right now, it is 56 degrees in Socorro, 51 in Grants. The temperature in the East Mountains and Edgewood, 54 degrees. And this morning up in Santa Fe, the temperature in the capital is 51 degrees. Thanks for being with us on this Monday morning. Hope you had a great weekend. Stay tuned. 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
14: From ABC News. I'm Brian Clark. U.S. Central Command says that two U.S.-flagged commercial ships have transited the Strait of Hormuz. It's the first day of Project Freedom, President Trump's bid to help ships navigate the strait that's been effectively closed since the war began.
15: The U.S. continues its own naval blockade of Iranian ports, which has so far turned around 45 commercial ships, putting financial pressure on Iran. U.S. forces seizing at least one ship, alleging the vessel tried to violate the blockade after 6 hours of warnings. ABC News now learning that the U.S. has transferred the 22 crew members from that ship to Pakistan to be repatriated to Iran.
14: That's ABC's Mary Bruce at the White House. The Supreme Court has been asked to weigh in on the Fifth Circuit's ban on distributing the abortion drug mifepristone by mail. That ruling came down on Friday, and Planned Parenthood CEO Alexis McGill Johnson says,
16: I think the goal here of the opposition is to try to enact a national abortion ban by any means necessary.
14: It's not clear if or when the Supreme Court will act. The social media giant that runs Facebook, Instagram, and WhatsApp back in court today in New Mexico for phase two of a trial.
17: If phase one was about money, phase two of New Mexico's suit is about behavior.
18: They're asking for the judge to impose certain sanctions and changes on the way Meta does business.
17: Attorney John Day tells ABC affiliate KOAT that if Meta is found to be a threat to public health and safety,
18: that's going to have an impact throughout the country on how Meta practices in each state.
17: Meta says it's already addressed many of New Mexico's concerns about the online safety of children. Jim Ryan, ABC News.
14: Meta's also threatened to suspend its operations in New Mexico. One of baseball's iconic radio voices has died. John Sterling was 87.
19: Yankees win! The Yankees win!
14: Called more than 5,000 consecutive New York Yankees games. 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
9: From New Mexico Honda Dealers News Desk, I'm Natasha Leba. Hollow Spirits Distillery says it's still dealing with the aftermath of a theft reported last week at its new Eubank site. About 100 feet of steel fencing remains missing, leaving the property unsecured during final preparations to open. Owners say the loss represents a significant financial hit and have not recovered the stolen materials. They continue to request tips from the public. The business says the incident has not changed its plans to open at the location. A woman is facing a DWI charge after crashing into an Albuquerque Police Patrol vehicle. Now, police say the crash happened Friday night when 57-year-old Susan Gray drove her Honda Pilot into a parked patrol unit near a Speedway gas station. Officers reported Gray appearing impaired and later confirmed a blood test. Gray told officers she had been heading to the gas station after leaving her home. She was arrested and booked into the Metropolitan Detention Center. Well, two lawsuits have been filed looking to oust state Republican Chair Amy Barella from her post. KKOB's Terry Travis with more.
20: One's been filed in Bernalillo County, the other in Otero County, where Barella is running for a commissioner's seat. Albuquerque attorney Robert Aragon, who would like to be the state's GOP chair, says litigation is the only recourse because Barella won't follow the rules and recuse herself from running for office in a contested race. Barella has maintained she is not in violation of party rules and won't step down. Terry Travis, News Radio, KKOB.
9: Coming up, a bounty hunter facing federal charges. Your KKOB news time is 8:03. Bounty hunter, 62-year-old Robert Hernandez, who worked for a bail bond company in Las Cruces, is facing federal charges. For the rest of that story, let's turn to Michael Carlisle.
21: According to the U.S. Attorney's Office for the District of New Mexico, he allegedly bonded individuals out of jail and then exploited them through coercion and threats. In one instance, in October of 2024, Hernandez allegedly bonded a male victim out of custody and required him to help with bounty hunting activities without pay while staying at Hernandez's home. The victim also reported that Hernandez gave him drugs under the guise of medical treatment. After the victim left the home, Hernandez allegedly contacted immigration authorities to report the victim, leading to the victim's arrest. Hernandez, who has a prior felony conviction, is also accused of illegally possessing multiple guns. If convicted of the current charges, he faces up to life in prison. Michael Carlisle, News Radio, KKOB.
9: And New Mexicans can now track the state's long-term water planning efforts through a new public dashboard launched last week. Well, state officials say the online tool shows progress on the 50-year water action plan, which is designed to address future water shortages linked to drought and climate change. We'll stand by for more of the morning show with Bob Clark. Traffic and weather together next on the Sevens. I'm Natasha Leiba, 96.3 News Radio, KKOB.
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23: Woo!
6: Well, Meta's, they're making quite the big threat, but are they bluffing? We'll talk about that here in just a moment. First, though, let's get an update on traffic and weather together every 10 minutes here on 96.3 News Radio KKOB. 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
12: Recap on current accidents. On I-40, we've got a crash approaching 8th Street, slowing traffic down with delays past the course interchange. Another crash at the San Mateo Boulevard exit ramp coming from eastbound I-40, slowing traffic down. Louisiana or Carlisle Boulevard are options to get off the freeway.
0: 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I'm Candy Cruz from the 96.3 News Radio KKOB Traffic Center.
1: After a cool start, clouds increase. We're partly sunny and breezy this afternoon. 78 Albuquerque, 70 Santa Fe. Mostly cloudy, not too cold tonight. 52 Albuquerque, 44 Santa Fe. On Tuesday, much needed rain arrives with scattered showers and isolated storms. It'll be breezy. 69 Albuquerque, 63 Santa Fe. I'm meteorologist Olga Breeze for KOAT 7.
6: Here in Albuquerque right now, we still have mostly cloudy skies. The sun's trying to peek through a little bit this morning. It is 57 degrees. It's 55 in Rio Rancho, and 52 is the temperature right now in Santa Fe.
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6: All right, a couple of things here. First off, I was supposed to do this before we went to the news at 8 o'clock, but I forgot. Our giveaway for you this week, a $20 gift card to Burger 21 in Uptown. So we'll take the seventh caller at 505-243-3333, and you'll win the gift card for today. Of course, you can see their website. Take a look at their menu. Burgers.
24: Right.
6: Go to burger21.com. The other thing, Candy's got her dry erase board now with her.
24: I do.
6: I told you this was sort of going to continue to evolve.
24: Right.
6: In this temporary studio, and that Candy, while we will be playing Grace as the sort of the benchmark traffic reports every 10 minutes on the Sevens, or as close as we can get, Candy's still going to contribute traffic-wise, especially during the news at the top of the hour. You could just go in and sit there at your computer and take a look at things, and we actually have a few more crashes you that you want to talk about.
24: You can take the traffic girl out of the traffic room, Bob, but...
6: You can't take the... Yeah, hold on a second. We got to make sure we're saying that right. You can take the you can take the traffic girl out of the traffic room, but you can't take the traffic out of the girl.
24: Right.
6: Okay. That works, right?
24: Yes. So we actually have three crashes on I-40 eastbound. Oof. One's near the river with delays past Coors. You got another one approaching Rio Grande, just a slight delay there, and then the one near 8th Street with delays past Rio Grande. Then a new crash on southbound I-25 approaching Montaño. That backup starts near Osuna.
6: Okay, I think this is going to work. I really do. No, I mean already. I mean we're just 3 hours into our very first show in this temporary studio, and we're already along the path finding yeah. ways for you to still keep your.
24: I'm hesitant to be good at this because I kind of like the slackedness of not having to do any. traffic reporting at all.
6: Well, see, now, actually...
24: Just sitting here. I don't know what to do with my hands, though. When well, I'm just sitting I mean. Here without traffic, I'm just yeah. like, ooh. They're just flopping around. I'm just irritating the hell out of Bob.
6: Because while we all like to have fun on this show, don't underestimate Candy's sincere enthusiasm for doing traffic reports.
24: Yeah.
6: You love it.
24: Because of my lack of patience in traffic.
6: Uh-huh.
24: No one is the grouchier... driver than this chick right here. I mean, I'll avoid entire events just because I don't want to drive there.
6: Okay.
24: That's how much I hate traffic. So my passion for getting you places without, you know, some sort of a hiccup or irritation is real. That's mm-hmm. that's real passion for it.
6: Absolutely. Well, you know, when I try to have patience because I certainly do not engage in road rage.
24: Right.
6: Just as I've said before, because you just don't know who's in that other vehicle.
24: There's a lot of kooks in this
6: place.
24: What
6: they have with them in their glove box and what they're capable
24: right.
6: of doing. But I do know that coming into work as early as we do, there's still traffic out there, but nothing compared to obviously
24: it's a cakewalk.
6: Compared to the you
24: We're
6: know the morning
24: spoiled.
6: And the afternoon rush hours. But if I'm driving around at a certain time of day, especially on the weekdays, and I find myself out and about a little closer to a normal traffic flow or normal rush hour, I feel
24: awful?
6: It. It's my skin starts to crawl. It's like I didn't realize there were so many stupid people out here.
24: There's just a flood of morons
6: Absolutely.
24: The second you leave the house, buddy.
6: Actually, not to tease too far ahead, but I found a story that we're going to talk about tomorrow.
24: Okay.
6: There was a study done on the most stressful on-ramps in New Mexico.
24: Interesting.
6: Yes. And it's a pretty good list.
24: I'd never thought of stressful on-ramps before.
6: Yeah.
24: Very interesting.
6: Yeah, so that
24: should be good.
6: That's a story we have coming up tomorrow. So, but Candy's got her dryer. Now, this, I like seeing this.
24: This is it's a bigger board than I'm comfortable with, but I left the other one in the car.
6: Well, make sure you bring it in tomorrow. All right, New Mexico versus Meta. This is trial number two. Of course, last month there was that landmark verdict with a jury trial up in Santa Fe with the New Mexico Attorney General accusing Meta, Facebook, Instagram. I also believe WhatsApp is theirs as well.
24: Yeah.
6: I'm not on WhatsApp.
24: You don't want to be.
6: I am on Instagram, although I rarely use that account, and I'm on Facebook as well. But the accusation against the company was violating the state's public nuisance law, basically trying to make the case that Meta, through Facebook and Instagram, they're not doing enough to protect children and teens from predators online and other issues related to their safety, physical and mental health as well. And the fine that the jury came back with, finding in favor of the state of New Mexico, is $375 million dollars. Now,
24: hell of a fine.
6: Now, Meta, obviously, they've got some money. They've
24: That's
6: got lawyers.
24: What I hear.
6: So... It's probably going to be a really long while before Meta ever has to pay over a penny to the state of New Mexico. Plus, it's being appealed, and the judgment could get knocked back. I mean, you know how that works. Now, the second trial, which starts today, actually does not involve a jury. Now, it's a bench trial. And this trial, the New Mexico DOJ wants the judge to force Meta to implement age verification to prevent adults from posing as minors. They also want the judge to order Facebook Meta to come up with safer algorithms, warning labels, and bans for adults who engage in child exploitation. I guess they want to try to find a way technically to keep adults from doing that. Because obviously that's a crime. Well, that's a crime, obviously. And if they're caught, then they end up being charged. So what Meta is doing is they're responding by saying the New Mexico Attorney General's focus on a single platform is misguided strategy that ignores the hundreds of other apps teens use every single day. Rather than providing comprehensive protections, the state's proposed mandates infringe on parental rights and stifle free expression for all New Mexico residents. Regardless, we remain committed to providing safe, age-appropriate experiences and have already launched many of the protections the state is seeking, including 13 safety measures just in the past year. Despite the Attorney General's claims, the state's demands are technically impractical, impossible for any company to meet and disregard the realities of the internet. In targeting a single platform, the state ignores the hundreds of other apps that teens use, leaving parents without the comprehensive support that they actually deserve. While it's not in Meta's interest to do so, if a workable solution to the Attorney General's demands is not reached, and here comes the threat, we may have no choice but to remove access to Facebook and Instagram for all people who live in New Mexico.
24: I can hear the teens panicking now.
6: Well, first off, I'm sure they're bluffing. Because even right. as the Attorney General said, so they do that to New Mexico. Well, there are other states that have lined. Were they going to do that to every state that sues them?
24: That doesn't make any sense.
6: No. So what they're angling here for, the trial starts today. Now, you never know. There could be, they could put it off. They could delay it and say, actually, we're actually beginning to enter into what is turning out to be meaningful discussions. And maybe Meta comes up with a workable solution, as they put it, that would satisify the Attorney General. But keep in mind,
24: how though? Because you can just fake it. I mean, you can just lie.
6: Well, I mean, it just depends on what it just. Well, that's part of what Meta is saying here. It's like, okay, you're picking on us, but there are dozens and hundreds. And hunt thousands.
24: Different apps and social media nonsenses.
6: That fall under the guise of social media. But it is interesting that's where that's where Meta's taking this.
24: That's fine. I'll go back to Facebook. MySpace.
6: MySpace.
24: I liked MySpace better anyways. You can put little songs on there.
6: It does pose an interesting what if dinosaurs question, and we'll talk about that in a moment. Right now it's 8:17. Another update on traffic.
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12: Current accidents. Right now, we've got a crash on I-40 approaching 8th Street, slowing traffic down and adding two slowdowns from another accident east of the river. Delays start at Unser Boulevard on and off to I-25. We've also got a westbound crash approaching Wyoming Boulevard on I-40, I-25 with slowdowns from a southbound crash near Montaño. Robert's Woodyard sale on cords of mixed firewood was a hit, so they're continuing it for all mixed firewood purchases. 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
1: After a cool start, clouds increase. We're partly sunny and breezy this afternoon. 78 Albuquerque, 70 Santa Fe. Mostly cloudy, not too cold tonight. 52 Albuquerque, 44 Santa Fe. On Tuesday, much needed rain arrives with scattered showers and isolated storms. It'll be breezy. 69 Albuquerque, 63 Santa Fe. I'm meteorologist Olga Breeze for KOAT7.
6: Here in Albuquerque right now, we do have a temperature of 58 degrees. It's 57 in Rio Rancho, and it's 53 right now in Santa Fe. All right, so as the second New Mexico versus Meta trial, this time a bench trial before the judge up in Santa Fe, and this is the same judge who also saw the jury trial last month that resulted in that verdict in favor of New Mexico and punitive damages set at $375 million. Dollars. This is a judge will make the decision on what he may require Meta to do if he finds in favor of the state of New Mexico. And as Meta says in their statement, many of the safeguards that the Attorney General wants Meta to put in place, they refer to them as technically impractical, which I find interesting that based on the threat that Meta is making in terms of just shutting down Facebook and Instagram and WhatsApp here in New Mexico is that, and I believe them, but they have the tech, they have the technology to go dark in New Mexico to the point where, a couple of examples here, a teenager in Aztec wouldn't have access to Instagram or Facebook, but right across,
24: right,
6: just a few miles over into Durango, they still would?
24: Well,
6: I mean, is the technology that advanced where they can just shut down? Does it go by zip code?
24: Well, you can look up an IP address, and an IP address is like an address.
6: Sure.
24: You know, you can tell where that came from. So I feel like that would be easier to look up. When you join Facebook, it's not like they make you scan your driver's license so that they can prove what age you are or what name.
6: I mean, how do they know someone's using Facebook in Anthony, New Mexico, to where they can turn off the service for that specific area, but literally right next door in Anthony, Texas, they still would be able to access Facebook?
24: I assume they can trace the IP address, but I'm using Windows 95 still, so I'm not up on everything. But I would assume you can, I know you can trace IP addresses. So I would assume that that's how they'd be able to do it. No IP addresses originating in New Mexico can access the platform.
6: Okay.
24: I could be wrong.
6: They can do that.
24: Because I am just making that up.
6: They can do wrong. They can do something like that. But, I mean, they can make New Mexico go dark, but literally feet away in Anthony, Texas versus Anthony, right, New Mexico, they would still have access. Okay. If they say they can do it,
24: again,
6: I believe
24: I'm guessing.
6: I believe that they can do it. No matter what the ultimate technology is or how they go about it. But they can do something like that, but yet they say it's impractical to have a stronger age verification.
24: I feel like you can have a stronger age verification thing, but it would
6: still
24: require a lot more than it does just to, like, trace an IP address, which is...
6: Kids are kids.
24: Right. And liars are liars.
6: They're going to be able to find a way to deal with all of that. But, you know, it poses an interesting question. And all I can do is speak for myself. And I'm going to be 64 this summer. I'm not 14. So there's a huge difference.
24: It's a cute age.
6: In terms of a 14-year-old and the questionable future now in New Mexico of Facebook. I rarely use Instagram. I'm on it. I wouldn't miss that at all. There's a part of me that would miss Facebook because I use that a lot to stay in touch with friends back east that I grew up with back in Pennsylvania. But
24: I agree.
6: We have like a little page where, you know, Hershey High School class of 81 is sort of like a little gathering spot for information. You know, if we unfortunately, and this is more and more often,
24: right,
6: the news updates involve, hey, fellow 81ers, we just lost another classmate. You know, you get
24: right,
6: the idea.
24: I
6: would survive, but I would miss Facebook more than I would miss Instagram.
24: I enjoy it from time to time. If they get rid of it, it's not going to really affect me terribly, other than I like to sell stuff on there. And I do like to communicate with the fans on there. I don't communicate with a lot of friends and family anymore just because most of them hate me now.
6: Well, you also do a lot of work to help
24: the dogs.
6: Dogs.
24: Yeah, so that
6: on Facebook
24: means
6: too.
24: A lot
6: and
24: to
6: I
24: me
6: get
24: too.
6: The feeling it's quite effective.
24: I have heard from people who have adopted dogs solely because they saw them on. So I know it's saved at least three dogs' lives. And for me, that's enough.
6: All right. 8:24 here on 96.3 News Radio, KKOB.
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6: All right, before we get to traffic, got several text messages on the threat by Meta to shut down Facebook and Instagram here in New Mexico as their second trial, New Mexico versus Meta, getting underway today up in Santa Fe. Candy, this guy says, I actually work in IT. They can tell exactly where you live down to the address by the IP and other factors. The problem could be worked around, though, for people who really want to stay on Facebook by using a VPN to make them think that you're somewhere else.
24: And virtual I actually, private network.
6: Yeah, and I actually received the same potential workaround as well from a previous text message as well. Somebody also wants to know, it's like, if they were to shut down service in New Mexico, would they keep the data center open down in Los Lunas? I'm assuming they would, because it's not just for New Mexico. The data center's not. But if they're that...
24: But if they want to be spiteful.
6: Yes, if they're that disgusted...
24: Right.
6: With New Mexico, that they would shut down service.
24: Spite never sleeps.
6: Yeah. Buddy. But, I get, yeah, it'd be a shame if they did. Employs a lot of people.
24: They would.
6: Down there in Valencia County. Let's get another update on traffic. Here's Grace.
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26: Current accidents. Right now, we've got a crash on I-40 approaching 8th Street, slowing traffic down and adding two slowdowns from another accident east of the river. Delays start at Unser Boulevard on and off to I-25. We've also got a westbound crash approaching Wyoming Boulevard on I-40. I-25 with slowdowns from a southbound crash near Montaño.
27: If you see an accident, call the Traffic Tracker Hotline, 505-767-9167. I'm Candy Cruz from the 96.3 News Radio KKOB Traffic Center.
28: After a cool start, clouds increase. We're partly sunny and breezy this afternoon. 78 Albuquerque, 70 Santa Fe. Mostly cloudy, not too cold tonight. 52 Albuquerque, 44 Santa Fe. On Tuesday, much-needed rain arrives with scattered showers and isolated storms. It'll be breezy. 69 Albuquerque, 63 Santa Fe. I'm meteorologist Olga Breeze for KOAT7.
6: Here in Albuquerque right now, we do have a temperature of 59 degrees. It's 58 in Rio Rancho, and 53 is the temperature right now up in Santa Fe. 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
5: From New Mexico Honda Dealers News Desk, I'm Natasha Lepa. Quick action by firefighters helped save two people from a second floor apartment fire in southeast Albuquerque over the weekend. Crews were dispatched to Dickerson Drive Saturday night with reports of flames and possible trapped occupants. Firefighters rescued one injured person from inside the building and helped another escape from the upper floor. The fire was knocked down within minutes, but officials say all 16 units in the building are currently unlivable. 13 of the apartments were occupied and residents are now receiving assistance. Investigators are still working to determine how that fire started. Social media company Meta says they may have to shut down their social media platforms in New Mexico if the company and the state can't come to an agreement on the requirements the state is making. KKOB's Zoltan Chenisacero gives us the details.
9: The disagreement between the state and Meta follows after the trial where a jury found Meta had violated state laws regarding how they protect children on their platforms. Now, Attorney General Raul Torres says this is just Meta showing the world how little it cares about child safety, Meta's refusal to follow the laws that protect our kids, and we know they do have the ability to make these changes. A spokesman for Meta issued a statement saying, in part, the state's demands are technically impractical, impossible to meet, and disregard the realities of the Internet. The state ignores hundreds of other apps teens are using as well. If a workable solution to Attorney General Torres's demands is not reached, we may have no choice but to remove access to its platforms for users in New Mexico entirely. Sultan Chani Salcedo, News Radio, KKOB.
5: Well, today, state officials will argue Meta's platform contributed to child exploitation and are asking a judge to require changes to that company's business practices. The lawsuit follows a separate case earlier this year in which a jury found Meta liable for failing to protect children. Well, this time, the attorney general is seeking more than two dozen operational changes. Both sides have agreed the case will be decided by a judge. A very special Mother's Day performance by the Albuquerque Youth Orchestra this Sunday. KKOB's Terry Travis says it's a story of a young hero, in his own words, set to music.
14: Hi, everybody.
19: Hi, everybody.
20: That's 9-year-old Hunter from Boleyn. He's already undergone not one, but two heart transplants. The Sing Me a Song Foundation worked with a local composer to bring his story to the youth orchestra. Hunter says it's the story of a hero.
19: It's actually supposed to be Iron Man because he has a heart. One of the movies, his heart gets broken, he has to get a new one.
20: Hunter and mom Anna are excited for the performance.
14: It's going to be pretty awesome.
19: It's going to be pretty awesome.
20: And you can catch the awesome show. Go to unmtickets.com. You'll want tickets for the 5 p.m. show on Mother's Day. 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
6: 8:34 is the time this morning. Bob Clark along with Dale Cornelius, Candy Cruz, 96.3. News Radio KKOB. The nominations are pouring in, but you still have time to nominate someone for our 250 flags. This is a statewide effort to honor 250 New Mexico heroes as part of our 250th anniversary, our birthday coming up this summer. So get all of the details and you can nominate on our website. Go to newsradiokkob.com. And we're going to start reading now some of the nominations we have received up to this point. And this one nominated has been Wes Dyer, known throughout New Mexico as the AWOL angler. He's dedicated himself to helping military veterans navigate the difficult transition back to civilian life through the healing power of the outdoors. He's based in Rio Rancho. Wes founded a nonprofit organization centered around fly fishing excursions designed specifically for our veterans who are struggling with PTSD, isolation, anxiety, and the invisible wounds that often follow military service. What makes Wes's work so impactful is its simplicity and authenticity. Instead of traditional clinical settings, he meets veterans on rivers, lakes, and streams, creating an environment where trust builds naturally and conversations happen without pressure. Out on the water, surrounded by nature and others who understand similar struggles, many veterans find a sense of peace, connection, and belonging that can be difficult to access anywhere else. Wes has built the program around camaraderie, mentorship, and shared experience. These trips are not just about fishing. They are about rebuilding confidence, restoring purpose, and reminding our veterans they are not alone. And Wes Dyer's approach recognizes that healing often begins with simply showing up, listening, and creating space for people to reconnect with themselves and others. They go on to say in the nomination, the work Wes Dyer does matters tremendously. Quietly and consistently, he has created something that is changing lives one conversation, one cast, and one fishing trip at a time. That is an outstanding nomination. And Wes Dyer is certainly one of many, many people here in New Mexico who are worthy of 250 flags and to be recognized as a hero. What a great mission Wes Dyer has been on to help our veterans here in New Mexico. Those are the kinds of people we're looking for when it comes to nominations for our 250 flags here in New Mexico.
24: I've thrown some in there.
6: Yes, I've nominated a few people as well.
24: We all know somebody who's out there doing God's work and not, you know, asking for a lot for it or anything for it. There are people out there that impress me every day, and it's important to give them some sort of a recognition for that, to help encourage them to continue to do that work. So I encourage everybody to throw someone's name in the hat.
6: So starting today, we will be recognizing the nominations we've been receiving up to this point and reading their stories on the air. And again, you still have time to nominate someone. Just go to our website, click on the 250 flags icon there on the homepage, and you can do that by going to our website, newsradiokkob.com. Before I toss to traffic, I'm getting the impression here that you actually have enough information to do a traffic report for us right now, right here. Is that true? Or are you still in the supplemental?
24: I can do it at any point.
6: Are you still in the supplemental stage?
24: Oh, no, I can whip one out.
6: All right, let's do this. Let's start the traffic music there, DC. We got Candy Cruise.
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24: I'm getting there.
6: There she is. Although I had this big buildup for her. Candy's going to do her first full traffic report of the morning under the conditions of this new temporary studio. And as we're introducing her, she's sitting there erasing a lot of the information she has on her.
24: I like to write, you know, in a rewrite things.
6: Okay, very good.
24: In a more clear fashion.
6: Candy Cruz, everybody.
24: We got two crashes still on I-40 eastbound. Both are in the clearing stage. One near 8th Street. That's now on the shoulder. No big delays there. Then you've got the one near the river. That one is still causing a slight delay. That should start near Coors, though. Not a great, huge backup. And then you've got a new accident reported if you're heading up to Santa Fe. This crash is at mile marker 266, which is right near La Bajada. That's starting to cause a slight delay.
6: Here's weather.
24: If you see an accident, call the Traffic Tracker Hotline, 505-767-9167. I'm Candy Cruz from the 96.3 News Radio KKOB Traffic Center.
28: After a cool start, clouds increased for partly sunny and breezy this afternoon. 78 Albuquerque, 70 Santa Fe. Mostly cloudy, not too cold tonight. 52 Albuquerque, 44 Santa Fe. On Tuesday, much-needed rain arrives with scattered showers and isolated storms. It'll be breezy. 69 Albuquerque, 63 Santa Fe. I'm meteorologist Olga Breeze for KOAT 7.
6: Here in Albuquerque right now, we do have a temperature of 60 degrees. Well done, Candy. It's 59 in Rio Rancho, and 54 is the temperature this morning up in Santa Fe. It's 840 here on 96.3 News Radio KKOB.
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6: All right, it's 844. Bob Clark along with it. Dale Cornelius, our producer.
11: Down the hall.
12: We miss you, bud.
6: Well, not to mention his mustache.
12: Oh, yeah.
6: You know, it's hard to stay in front of the microphone when you're taking your chair and moving it back and forth.
12: I've got to find it's hard to find a comfortable position in here.
6: Yeah,
12: but I'm getting there.
6: No, I actually am enjoying this setup very much.
24: There, it's not horrible.
6: It's big. Now, the one issue, and we just took care of it, was for whatever reason, the most people we could have seated at the table on the air at any given time, three, but yet we had four chairs.
24: 46 chairs in here. So
6: that one, extra chair, I moved it out, and now it's even more. We even have more space now.
24: Yeah.
6: Especially considering there's a couch right up against the wall. So let's say we have a guest in studio, and they bring along a friend, or if it's a if it's someone running for office, maybe their campaign manager, they still have a place to sit.
24: Yeah.
6: Even if they're not at the table in front of a microphone. So we're good. But that one chair was getting in the way. So we got rid of it. Oh, by the way, following up now on the conversation about the threat, I don't know if it's an idle threat or if it's a bluff about Facebook, and depending on how it goes with this trial that starts today up in Santa Fe, they say we may have to just dump New Mexico and not provide the service as well. And I got a text message from Aaron who said, actually, these online sites, these companies do have the technology to close out specific states. And one example that was used was these online betting, like MGM Bets or something like that. They're legal in many states, but not every state. And New Mexico online, internet gambling with these sites is not legal.

0: He included in his text message there. I don't know who this Aaron guy is, but I'll take his word for it. Also, I did get a follow-up because someone wonders, like, well, if they end up shutting down Facebook and Instagram services to New Mexico over this legal fight with the attorney general, I mean, would they close down the data center? My hunch is no, they wouldn't, because it doesn't just serve New Mexico. And then someone else also chimed in and said they doubt as well that they would close specifically the data center as part of this sort
1: Unless they're trying to be super spiteful.
0: But even then, it would be
1: a financial...
0: Well, yeah, no, they've already invested millions and millions and millions of dollars.
1: Yeah.
0: And plus, obviously, part of a project of that magnitude came along with some perks from Valencia County and the state of New Mexico. And if they were to just shut down to try to make a point, they would be hit with clawbacks as well. Now, again, don't feel sorry for Meta. They've got a lot of money, but it's still, for them to walk away from a facility where they employ a lot of people and they have invested tens of billions of dollars, that would be a little extreme. Just to try to make a point. Again, simply because that data center isn't just here specifically for New Mexico. So they're, you know, for other states in this region, as well as part of their network that they've got going on right now. I think
1: it's a bluff.
0: I think they're bluffing too. But they're just trying to get something going with the attorney general to try to figure this out as part of a negotiation for an agreement. Because you don't want to... They left it up to a jury, and sure enough, in the first trial, it came back, you owe New Mexico $375 million. Now, whether New Mexico ever sees a penny of that, or whether the judgment is really knocked down significantly on one of their appeals that's coming, we'll see. But it's still about the rulings, this verdict last month, and whatever this judge may decide to do, because this is just a bench trial up in Santa Fe. The judge would it's about not wanting to see precedent set.
1: Right.
0: Either by juries, and they also had a ruling against Facebook in that jury trial in Los Angeles, too. But now when you're talking about specifically a judge ordering Facebook to do specific things that they deem to be technically, quote-unquote, technically impractical, I'm sure they want to try to avoid that, too, but... I don't get the impression Raul Torres has a lot of confidence in winning this case.
1: Yeah.
0: He did last month, and I'm sure he feels like he can make a strong case for the judge there. And it's also about, you know, making him look good, too.
1: Right.
0: Look at me.
1: Oh, 100%.
0: I took on Facebook, and I won. At least for now, anyway. Let's get an update on traffic. Here's Grace.
2: Current accidents right now, we've got a crash on I-40 approaching 8th Street, slowing traffic down and adding two slowdowns from another accident east of the river. Delays start at Unser Boulevard on and off to I-25. We've also got a westbound crash approaching Wyoming Boulevard on I-40, I-25 with slowdowns from a southbound crash near Montaño.
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4: After a cool start, clouds increase for partly sunny and breezy this afternoon. 78 Albuquerque, 70 Santa Fe. Mostly cloudy, not too cold tonight. 52 Albuquerque, 44 Santa Fe. On Tuesday, much needed rain arrives with scattered showers and isolated storms. It'll be breezy. 69 Albuquerque, 63 Santa Fe. I'm meteorologist Olga Breeze for KOAT 7.
0: Here in Albuquerque, right now we do have a temperature of 61 degrees. It's 60 in Rio Rancho, and 55 is the temperature this morning up in Santa Fe. You know, it's one of the things that every time there's a jury verdict against Facebook, Meta, or in this case, a judge's ruling against Meta here, brought in Los Angeles. I mean, the other thing about setting a precedent is it also sends a message to all of the other states out there, too. It's like, ooh, this could be this is like picking low-hanging fruit.
1: Blood in the water, baby.
0: Exactly. So that's what they're trying to avoid. It might be too late, though, for that. Oh, and we were telling you earlier when we got a text message from a listener named Aaron who says, oh, if Pornhub can shut New Mexico out of its services, I'm sure Facebook can too.
1: Fair enough. True enough, buddy.
0: Got a text message from a listener confirming indeed that Pornhub, New Mexico, is blacked out.
1: I was just trying to perv out in Florida. I was unable to.

0: I love the fact that people are texting about Pornhub being a good example. It's like, oh yeah, believe me, if Pornhub, if they figured out how to do it, I'm sure Meta can. It's 8:52 here on 96.3 News Radio KKOV.
1: You keep staring at that chair. What are you thinking?
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6: 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I'm Greg Hull, and I approve this message.
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0: All right, the second annual KKOB Golf Classic presented by Sandia Area Federal Credit Union. Last year we had our first tournament in September. This year it's going to be earlier in the summer. It's going to be June 18th at Paradise Hills Golf Course in Northwest Albuquerque over by Paradise Hills. Benefiting the storehouse, helping feed New Mexican families in need. And part of the day will feature, of course, breakfast, lunch, drinks. Huge raffle prizes will be available. Ooh. The hole-in-one contest, you can win a new car.
9: Nice.
0: And then also a $50,000 Rolex. So, should be fun. And right now, if you sign up, if you register and sign up your foursome, you can get an early bird discount. And that's for one more week. It ends next Monday. May 11th.
9: Maybe me and Nate will get a team together.
0: So get all of the information there on our website, and you can sign up and register. Just go to newsradiokkob.com and click on the KKOB Golf Classic icon. One other thing I want to pass along, too. I had mentioned earlier, and this was based on the original schedule that was sent out, that Sam Bregman was scheduled to be on the live Albuquerque Journal Town Hall this evening starting at 5 o'clock. We heard from someone in his campaign that says that's been rescheduled now to later in the month. So the original schedule had Sam for today, but now apparently it's going to be May 14th coming up later this month.
9: So I just got a lot of Star Wars
0: I wanted to make that, yeah, absolutely. He probably didn't. He was like, oh, May 4th. It's May the 4th.
9: Right. I'm dressing up like Chewbacca today.
0: Can I bring my lightsaber? I can't? Well, then I'm not doing it. Let's reschedule. That could have had something to do with it.
9: I don't blame him.
0: All right. We're going to get a BCSO update with Bernalillo County Sheriff John Allen. He's going to be in studio with us here coming up in the 9 o'clock hour. So Candy will be making her way out.
9: Well, I'll be asking to be deputized first and then making my way out.
0: So, and we have a lot of BCSO stories we want to talk about, including the department recently launching the next phase of its drone program, where drones will be launching as first responders.
9: That's pretty cool.
0: So we'll talk to him about that. And also BCSO is bringing back its Citizen Academy. And, of course, Sheriff Allen running for re-election with absentee and some early voting starting tomorrow. So Sheriff Allen coming up after the news at 9 o'clock. But first, let's get one final check of traffic this morning at 8:57.
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12: Current accidents right now. We've got a crash on I-40 approaching 8th Street, slowing traffic down and adding two slowdowns from another accident east of the river. Delays start at Unser Boulevard on and off to I-25. We've also got a westbound crash approaching Wyoming Boulevard on I-40. I-25 with slowdowns from a southbound crash near Montaño. New Mexico's famed spring winds are here, and you might have tree branches that are no match. Roberts Tree Service trims dead branches or has same-day emergency service for branches or trees that have already fallen. 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
13: After a cool start, clouds increase for partly sunny and breezy this afternoon. 78 Albuquerque, 70 Santa Fe. Mostly cloudy, not too cold tonight. 52 Albuquerque, 44 Santa Fe. I'm meteorologist Olga Breeze for KOAT7.
0: All right, here in Albuquerque this morning. Right now, we do have a temperature right now of 61 degrees. It's 60 in Rio Rancho and 55 in Santa Fe.
1: You keep staring at that chair. What are you thinking?
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14: From ABC News, I'm Brian Clark. The U.S. Supreme Court moments ago has temporarily restored access to the abortion pill mifepristone by mail. The Fifth Circuit had blocked access to the common drug in an order last week. And now today's order, signed by Justice Samuel Alito, will remain in effect for a week so the court can give it further consideration and get a response from both sides. ABC's Elizabeth Schulze has more on the stakes.
15: Mifepristone was approved as safe and effective by the FDA back in 2000. It's used in about two-thirds of all abortions in the U.S., and it's also commonly used in miscarriages. Louisiana and other states are trying to restrict its access, and since the Supreme Court overturned Roe v. Wade, we have seen 20 Republican-led states now ban or severely limit all abortion access, while many Democratic-led states have passed laws to protect providers who prescribed the abortion pill by mail.
14: U.S. Central Command says that a U.S. flagged ship has transited the Strait of Hormuz. The U.S. says it's beginning to guide ships through that strait, which has been effectively closed since the war began, says ABC's Tom Sufi Burge.
16: For shipping companies throughout this war, part of the reason they have not transited through that waterway is of because of the perceived threat. And, you know, shipping companies, insurance companies linked to them have said repeatedly that they will not make that voyage, many commercial ships, until they have absolutely cast iron guarantees, until that perceived danger is down markedly.
14: The increase in oil prices caused by the closure having a negative impact on President Trump's approval rating, says ABC's Karen Travers at the White House.
17: His disapproval rating is significantly higher than his approval rating. That's on issues like his handling of inflation, his handling of the cost of living, his handling of the war in Iran, and his overall handling of the economy.
14: Authorities in Oklahoma searching for suspects after a shooting left 13 people hurt near a lake. You're listening to ABC News.
18: From New Mexico Honda Dealers News Desk, I'm Natasha Leba. A legal battle will be underway today in New Mexico targeting Meta, the company behind Facebook and Instagram. State officials argue Meta's platform contributed to child exploitation and are asking a judge to require changes to the company's business practices. The lawsuit follows a separate case earlier this year in which a jury found Meta liable for failing to protect children. This time, the attorney general is seeking more than 24 operational changes. Both sides have agreed the case will be decided by a judge. On Friday, Judge Cindy Leo sentenced Angelo Ray of Albuquerque to 7 years in prison. More of that story from Michael Carlisle.
19: Police said that in 2025, he got a 13-year-old to help him rob a man with a knife near the Smoke City Smoke Shop. The victim told police he was held down by Ray and then stabbed in the leg by the 13-year-old, requiring surgery for his injuries. The teen's mother, Tatiana Vigil, watched her son committing the crime, but told officers Ray was behind the crime and that her son was innocent. The judge said the crime was unprovoked and the victim sustained serious injuries from the random attack. Michael Carlisle, News Radio, KKOB.
18: APD homicide detectives have charged a woman accused of helping her sons plan a deadly shooting. Police say Latasha Hicks assisted her sons in obtaining firearms and preparing for the April 7th shooting that killed Gabriel Montano. Hicks is now charged with conspiracy, accessory, child abuse, and an open count of murder. Detectives say that video evidence contradicts the brother's claim of self-defense. Investigators also say Hicks lied about home surveillance footage, which later confirmed the shooting. Coming up, a major project scrapped. Your KKOB news time is 9:03.
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18: A $942 million plan to build solar cells in Mesa del Sol has been scrapped. KKOB's Terry Travis with those details.
21: New Mexico's governor signed off on the plan with Evon Solar 2 years ago. The 834,000-square-foot facility would have employed 900 workers fabricating the cells that go on the face of solar panels. The state, Bernalillo County, and the city of Albuquerque all offered tax and development incentives. The plug has been pulled, though, by the federal government. Evon's headquarters is in Singapore, and federal policy constraints are said to have prevented the company from setting up operations. A spokesperson for the city says, while we're disappointed the project will not move forward, Albuquerque remains well-positioned to attract advanced energy manufacturing and will continue pursuing high-quality investment and job creation opportunities. Terry Travis, News Radio, KKOB.
18: A burglary at a new local distillery site remains under investigation. Hall Spirits Distillery reports that roughly 100 feet of steel fencing stolen last week from its Eubank property has not yet been recovered. Owners say the theft has left the site exposed as they prepare for an upcoming opening. The company continues to seek information from anyone who may have witnessed the suspicious activity. Hollow Spirits says it is working to secure the property and remains on track to open. Stand by for another news update. That'll be in 30 minutes. For news 24/7, download our News Radio KKOB app from your Apple or Google Play Store. I'm Natasha Leba, 96.3 News Radio, KKOB. 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
13: After a cool start, clouds increased for partly sunny and breezy this afternoon. 78 Albuquerque, 70 Santa Fe. Mostly cloudy, not too cold tonight. 52 Albuquerque, 44 Santa Fe. On Tuesday, much-needed rain arrives with scattered showers and isolated storms. It'll be breezy. 69 Albuquerque, 63 Santa Fe. I'm meteorologist Olga Breeze for KOAT 7.
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0: BCSO, Bob Clark, along with our producer, Dale Cornelius, special guest joining us here in studio today in the 9 o'clock hour. Our first in-person guest in our brand new hemp studio, where we're going to be hanging out for the next few weeks while some work is done in our regular studio just down the hall. But Bernalillo County Sheriff John Allen with us here on the show. If you have any questions for the sheriff, you can send us a text message at 505-243-3333. Any comments on any of the issues that we'll be talking about today. Sheriff, it's good to see you. Thanks for being on the show with us today.
25: Good to see you also.
0: Hey, before we get into some of these issues, I understand you recently at the Pride Fest down in the South Valley. Was it last weekend? You took the stage with a group. I didn't know you were a musician.
25: You know, I haven't done a musician for a while, but Robbie Jude, who's a great musician, and he has his own band, they wanted me to go up there. And I thought I was going to play one song, but they wanted me to play the whole set. So it was.
0: Had you rehearsed with them at all?
25: At all. I did not. So we were going with the drums. I was trying to get the beat down and the rhythm. And then it was, you know, what you see on Saturday Night Live, more cowbell.
0: Yes, that was what was great about it. I mean, they didn't put a guitar or a bass in his hands, or they didn't put you behind the drum kit. He was playing the cowbell.
25: And the whole set, and then when I left, somebody from there said, "Hey, you're our only percussion." And I said, "Are you kidding me?" And they were serious.
0: Didn't have a drummer for the set.
25: They had a drummer, but they wanted more percussion. Okay, so on purpose, because I was a musician.
0: They wanted more cowbell.
25: I turned the cowbell the other way so I wouldn't jack up everybody's rhythm.
0: How many times were people yelling from the crowd as you were playing, "We need more cowbell"?
25: A couple times. I had fun. It was a good time.
0: All right. So obviously, as we've mentioned too, it's still... And for you, I'm sure, especially, because you're immersed in this every day, but it's hard to believe you're already up for re-election.
25: Yeah, it went fast.
0: That first 4 years. So we'll talk a little bit about that coming up later. But let's start, let's do this first and so we can get this out of the way. But give us an update on two recent stories involving deputies who have been disciplined. In fact, one of them's already been fired. Mm-hmm. Another one accused of excessive force is still in limbo right now. But let's start with the deputy who has been fired, Jacob Zamora. What happened in his case?
25: So his rifle was stolen out of his personal vehicle, and it was never reported to us. So what he didn't know was that I was already in contact with the ATF for an investigation it was APD's homicide investigation. So immediately I put him on admin leave, and then we did an investigation on the criminal side, and then it went forward from there. What makes it easier, and a lot of people wonder how I can terminate people faster or what takes so long, is he was on probation, so that was an easy decision for me. I didn't want to mess up the criminal investigation, so I let APD and ATF take their time, which they actually didn't. They moved pretty quickly, and then I decided to terminate from there.
0: Well, so when you say... we're assuming this is a BCSO issued rifle. But you described it as his personal car. Are we talking about his take home BCSO vehicle
25: His personal vehicle. And honestly, whatever vehicle you have it in, you have a duty to secure your firearm.
0: Sure.
25: And then you have a duty to report if it's taken. it was using a homicide. That's completely unacceptable to me. And what was more surprising was he just got out of the academy, so that was a huge concern. Didn't want him.
0: Yeah. All right, so what's the latest now with Brian Lastly? Now, his case involves excessive force in that investigation. So you have announced your intentions to fire him, but that hasn't happened yet. So kind of give us an update on how that process is working.
25: So the process, how it works, I have to wait for the criminal investigation to be completed for due process. So we are literally just waiting on the DAs from Second Judicial to be done with the investigation on how they're going to move forward. From there, then I can move forward with an administrative investigation, and then we can go from there.
0: Okay. So whenever situations like this come up, your philosophy, and this is pretty much the approach you've taken from day one. You mm-hmm. you have very little patience for deputies who in some form or fashion screw up, I guess is the best way to put it.
25: No, that's why I'm here in this seat. People want to see what's going to be done and how people are held accountable. And not everybody's going to agree with me on the timeline, but what a lot of folks don't understand, of course, is labor laws, things and timelines that I have to do through the union and through contracts. But when I come out in the media and I say that I'm going to terminate somebody, and I tell our deputies this, I'm going to be your best friend or your worst enemy, I mean it. That's what I was here in the seat to do. I don't care what your relationship is with me. If you do wrong, and I will hold you accountable. It doesn't matter who you are.
0: Do you end up getting in hot water at all with the union when you actually come out in front of the media before it's happened and say, my intention is to fire this deputy?
25: You know what?
0: Before the investigation's complete.
25: Yeah, I have a good relationship with the union, and they know where I stand. I've set, and I have history there on what I'm going to do. And I tell you up front what's going to happen. Yes, I can get in hot water. But honestly, I don't think the people that are listening on this radio show really care. They want to see what's going to be done. And there's some people that it's very obvious what I'm going to do and what my path has been since I've been here.
0: Bernalillo County Sheriff John Allen, our guest here on the show this morning. Again, if you have any questions or comments on any of the issues we're discussing, you can text us at 505-243-3333. Another story I want to talk to you about as well, because this is the first time we've had you on the show since tragically Sergeant Michael Schlottman was killed in the line of duty during a traffic stop along I-40 at Carnuel. I know obviously because of, he being a DCSO sergeant, Rio Rancho Police took over the investigation. I'm not sure what you can or can't share with us over, but just sort of broadly, kind of give us a sense of where the investigation is right now, because, you know, some people have asked, it's like, what's taking so long?
25: Yeah, so what I can release is Rio Rancho just called me on Friday. The investigation is complete. So as they're putting the final touches on it, they'll send it over to the DA's office, Second Judicial here in Bernalillo County, and see if charges will be pressed on the driver. I will tell you, and I said this during a press conference when Schlottie passed, is I guarantee you in that report you will see something to do with the son and how it is factored. What is brutal is I had to watch that body cam numerous times. And Schlottie actually told the driver, hey, we're going to get killed, move up. And when you look at the body cam and you turn around, the semi was already there. So he didn't have a lot of time to react. So now what I want to do is, what do we do from here? What's the solution? A lot of people come to us in the Carnuel area about how unsafe it is for traffic. We already did Operation Schlottie. We're going to continue to do those. It's to move over law. Mm-hmm. And that's what I'll be talking to representatives and senators about also. We want to make sure just not law enforcement, tow truck drivers, citizens, people that are changing their tire on the freeway. Exactly. That area has been deadly for decades. So we need to do something about it and make sure that we're enforcing it to make sure that we're not following the same path.
0: Has there been a conversation at all with deputies, especially those who patrol in the East Mountain area, about, you know, because as you mentioned, after the traffic stop was made, the first thing Sergeant Schlottman said was like, hey, we need to move. Mm-hmm. Is there anything a deputy can do under those circumstances to try to get the initial pullover stop a little bit different area? I'm sure it's probably very hard to obviously communicate with the other driver at first, but
25: it's a little different. At the time Schlottie was killed was with the sun. When it's any other time of day, people will be able to see deputies that are, even if they're halfway in the roadway, to move up. But you want them to move up and dictate where your traffic stop is. It's just a dangerous area there. It needs to have more shoulder width in that area. There's a lot of safety corridors just here in Albuquerque and Bernalillo County that I even go through and check on myself that need to be expanded, need to be adjusted. It's just not about tactics. It's just like moving people up. I would ask people if you're pulled over, Don't do it by, you know, a median, things of that area where you can put yourself in danger also. I know people are panic when you see lights and hear sirens behind you. Move somewhere where we're both safe. So that driver that Schlottie pulled over, you know, I feel bad for him and what he's going through now. But also, I'm glad that he's alive because that could have happened to him also.
0: Did you have a chance to speak with him at all?
25: I haven't spoke with him personally and let him go through it before I even reach out to him. I know that he's having a difficult time. I want him to be able to process that and be able to move on with his life.
0: Yeah, because, I mean, as tragic as the loss is of Sergeant Slotman, the other driver involved in this, you have to imagine that there's an incredible amount of guilt that they're probably trying to process as well. It's mm-hmm. like, damn it, if I wasn't doing something yeah. where he felt like he had to pull me over, he'd still be here.
25: Yeah, it was immediate. So not to his fault, other than, I mean, violating why Schlotty pulled him over. But we try to pull people over in that area a lot because we've had numerous complaints, people driving on the shoulders, speeding through there, running people off the road, and specifically with semi-truck drivers. We've been really hammering down on them. That's why I had the state police involved. We're going to be doing this just not in the safety corridor or in Carnuel, but all over the highways because we see erratic driving all the time.
0: You know, interestingly enough, that tragedy that night and everything that the Bernalillo County deputies were dealing with and the entire department and what you were dealing with, mm-hmm. there was actually, it came out in the news, I think a day or two later, that there was actually another semi-truck who was trying to get through all of the backup, you know, he was trying to move along and get out of that quagmire, if you will, of all of that backup traffic, and your deputies had to deal with him too.
25: It was, and he actually barricaded himself inside his cab, so it started to turn violent. So we're reaching out to semi companies, trying to tell people to slow down. A lot of semi truck drivers want to help us. The biggest partner we have right now, other than the state police, is honestly tow truck drivers. I appreciate those guys because and gals, they're on the side of the road, abandoned vehicles, their life is in danger. And as you look, even on I-25 with construction workers, I went through there just again this morning, and people hauling butt, so I put out another order. Through construction zones, those folks that are working on the highways want to go home to their families also, so they're in complete danger also.
0: And Sheriff, as you noted, Operation, what do you call it, Operation Schlotty?
25: Operation Schlotty.
0: Yeah, so this is, again, about going out, because we've had a move over law for many, many years. It's just, it's difficult to enforce, but it really is more just about public education, because I think in some of the video that was released as part mm-hmm. of the operation several weeks ago, most of the drivers you encountered were kind of like not really aware of what the specific law is and what is required of them.
25: You know, a lot of people don't even pay attention. This morning, someone almost ran into the back of me coming over here to speak with you. And there was another vehicle on the side of the road. It was a small accident. And the help truck is out there and people aren't moving over. And then they're being looky-loos and not paying attention and running into the back of people. So I actually had to pull onto the shoulder and guard the person in front of me so they weren't hit. Just pay attention and know that there's a move over law. This goes back in history with one of our sergeants who retired with Paul Jacobs. He was the one who pushed it. And what I'll be doing at the legislature, everyone wants a felony. That's not going to happen. I'll just tell you now, something in terms of this nature is hitting people's pockets and having a higher fine than certain traffic.
0: All right. One more thing before we move on. How's everyone at the department doing in the weeks after the loss of Sergeant Slotman? You
25: know, it's going to take time. There's still some people hurt. It's going to take time. I said we have a job to do. People deal with their emotions in a different way, but use this drive. Schlotty would not want us to stop what we're doing. And that's something that we have to remember. This job is dangerous, but it's dangerous for the public also. We want to make sure that we're honoring his name and continue to do the job that the people expect us to do. It's going to take time to heal. It takes a while.
0: Absolutely. But it's a beautiful ceremony over in Rio Rancho. For his funeral,
25: that was rough.
0: His memorial service.
25: That was rough. I wanted to make sure, you know, I was able to train him. So, I mean, you know, any deputy, I'll become emotional, but that was more difficult. I prayed that I would never have to do something like this as the sheriff. And unfortunately, I've had a lot of Dan Webster, Dean Miera, Jimmy McGrain. Unfortunately, I'm good at doing this. I know what to expect. It's just different when you're in the head of the seat in the agency. Yeah. You have so much you're responsible for, and I worry about our deputies and how they're handling it emotionally.
0: All right, we'll come back. We'll have more with Sheriff John Allen next here on News Radio KKOB.
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0: Now the time this morning is 9:25. Bob Clark, our producer, Gail Cornelius. We continue now with Bernalillo County Sheriff John Allen. And Sheriff, we'll get to the latest in your drone program. Some big news there coming up after the news at the bottom of the hour here in a few minutes. But let's talk about your latest BCSO Academy that gets started this week on Wednesday. So tell us, how many cadets and how long does the program take?
25: Yeah, so we'll have about 27. Two failed the other day to get in. They have one final PT exam before you enter. So today they start. It's all the HR stuff. And Wednesday, your lives change.
0: Yeah.
25: So we'll have about 27 or 28 around that number. So that's great for us. We just graduated a lateral academy. You know, it's going to take, they'll graduate in November, so it takes a while, and then they have FTO. So they'll be fully deputized, fully out there on the road on their own, probably around this time next year, probably okay. Around April or so.
0: Yeah. All right. So when you're talking about the academy, what sort of attrition level do you have actually after they get started with the training, where some of them might say, you know what? This isn't quite for me, and it's not what I thought.
25: So I always predict practical numbers if I figured for this academy. If we start with 30 after the academy and field training officer is done, you figure anywhere from 18 to 20. So you'll always lose around 10 to 15.
0: Oh, no kidding. It's that much.
25: It's that much. So in terms of training, in terms of how strict we are, things of that nature, we don't relax that at all. Yeah. Other than what I changed when I came here is in a classroom, I wanted more of a learning environment. That's what I did at CNM when I taught there. But everything else, you need to be in shape. You need to be ready. I need to make sure you're stress inoculated. You need to make sure that you're ready for the concrete jungle when you go out there. That's what
0: sure.
25: people expect us to do.
0: How much is done with the potential cadets after they apply leading up to the start of the academy to deal with certain testing and other things?
25: So about 80 to 85% of them are able to go into our pre-hire program, and that helps them to start getting the shape and what to expect. And what we do is we move them all around the agency in different, whether it's violent crimes, detectives, CSI reports, so they can get acclimated to what law enforcement is and meet people. We're a family here at BCSO, so we want them to start meeting people, feel more comfortable, so that way it's not such a culture shock as it will be on Wednesday morning.
0: I got a text message from someone who wanted to know what the age requirements are for potential cadets.
25: Yeah, 21 upon graduation, and as far as the top age, you can be as old as you want as long as you can get through it. We don't have any.
0: Can you recall any cadets right off the top of your head who were maybe older than what people might think that a cadet would be for BCSO and how they did?
25: You know, probably the oldest age that I can, it was in their 40s, and they did pretty well.
0: Okay.
25: It's just the physical training with these young kids that are 22 and 23. Look, it takes us a little longer to recover. So,
0: yes.
25: But they come in shape, and they know what to expect. So most of the maturity, when you have someone that's older, they know what to expect. They're just not throwing it out there saying, let's see what happens. We're going to play it by ear. They're more prepared.
0: BCSO, of course, you have your own academy. How long has your academy now been in service?
25: Since the start of the sheriff's office. Actually, not since the start, but since I've been here since 2001.
0: Oh, okay.
25: And even before that. Before, it used to be over at TVI, if people remember, shows our age a little
0: gotcha.
25: Bit. And then it switched over, and then we have our own regional training academy.
0: And, of course, you have a lot of background in training and academy issues. Do you remember your academy when you were a young cadet?
25: I do. I'm still traumatized. And speaking of age, we had one guy, his name was Foreman. He was about 52. And I felt bad for him. I was a 21-year-old young kid. And we carried him. We loved that guy. But he was so mature and helped him. But the physical training was difficult for him. But the bottom line, he graduated and became a great state police officer. And he was a great classmate to have.
0: So when you went through the academy, was it for New Mexico State Police?
25: Yes.
0: Okay. Mm-hmm. So you didn't go through the BCSO Academy.
25: No.
0: Now, what's the difference between, because you just mentioned it, it was a lateral candidate. So a lateral academy. What's the difference between lateral, when you're hiring officers from other departments to come now work for BCSO versus the true cadets who are just getting started?
25: Yeah, it's always different. I changed it when I took the seat, and we switched it to come over other than hiring. But instead of 2 or 3 weeks like I had, it's 10 weeks, specifically with all the technology that we have. But now we have some PT involved in there also. You just don't come over. Make sure in the high-priority areas, whether defensive tactics, driving, firearms, behavioral health, we make sure that they're prepared. And what I also changed was our FTO period. So it's either, it used to be always be 3 months, ran off the San Jose model. Now it's 4. Depending on your experience and where you come from. We're getting a lot of people from different states now. So we make sure that they also have a longer FTO period to make sure the real on-the-job training is continued and that we trust them to be on their own.
0: So what is the starting pay for BCSO deputies these days.
25: So BCSO, for cadets, you start down there low. You got to prove yourself. So I don't put them at the highest. But now for D1C, we're over $40 an hour. So lateral's coming at $40 an hour. And as a D2C, when these cadets graduate, they'll be about $5 less than them. And they have about a year and 6 months until they earn D1C pay. That's when they're on probation again. A lot of people hire the pay to get more people in. My philosophy is, from teaching so long, you're here. We're not just doing it for the money. I want to make sure that you prove yourself and that you're good for the job.
0: And where are you at right now in terms of total staffing with the goal ultimately to be at 100%?
25: Yeah, so right now we're going to be at 92 to 94%. We're going to hold there probably for the next 7 or 8 months. And because attrition, people will leave. Unfortunately, I have to terminate people, things that is not even on the news. But retirements, for instance, we have 20 people that are eligible to retire. Whether to retire or not, we don't know. This time next year, you're never going to really be 100%, but I want to make sure that we can always hold at 96 to 98%. We haven't been there since I've been here in a long time to hold that, so we're doing well.
0: All right, we'll take a break for the news, and we'll come back talk drones with the sheriff next here on 96.3 News Radio KKOB.
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12: From your New Mexico Honda Dealers News Desk, I'm Natasha Lepa. Quick action by firefighters helped save two people from a second-floor apartment fire in southeast Albuquerque over the weekend. Crews were dispatched to Dickerson Drive Saturday night with reports of flames and possible trapped occupants. Firefighters rescued one injured person from inside the building and helped another escape from the upper floor. The fire was knocked down within minutes, but officials say all 16 units in the building are currently unlivable. 13 of the apartments were occupied and residents are now receiving assistance. Investigators are still working to determine how that fire started. Social media company Meta says they may have to shut down their social media platforms in New Mexico if the company and the state can't come to an agreement on the requirements the state is making. KKOB's Zoltan Chenisacedo gives us the details.
15: The disagreement between the state and Meta follows after the trial where a jury found Meta had violated state laws regarding how they protect children on their platforms. Now, Attorney General Raul Torres says this is just Meta showing the world how little it cares about child safety, Meta's refusal to follow the laws that protect our kids, and we know they do have the ability to make these changes. A spokesman for Meta issued a statement saying, in part, the state's demands are technically impractical, impossible to meet, and disregard the realities of the internet. The state ignores hundreds of other apps teens are using as well. If a workable solution to Attorney General Torres's demands is not reached, we may have no choice but to remove access to its platforms for users in New Mexico entirely. Sultan Chani Salcedo, News Radio, KKOB.
12: Well, today, state officials will argue Meta's platform contributed to child exploitation and are asking a judge to require changes to that company's business practices. The lawsuit follows a separate case earlier this year in which a jury found Meta liable for failing to protect children. Well, this time, the attorney general is seeking more than two dozen operational changes. Both sides have agreed the case will be decided by a judge. A very special Mother's Day performance by the Albuquerque Youth Orchestra this Sunday. KKOB's Terry Travis says it's a story of a young hero, in his own words, set to music.
13: Hi, everybody.
16: Hi, everybody.
17: That's 9-year-old Hunter from Berlin. He's already undergone not one, but two heart transplants. The Sing Me a Song Foundation worked with a local composer to bring his story to the youth orchestra. Hunter says it's the story of a hero.
16: It's actually supposed to be Iron Man because he has a heart. One of the movies, his heart gets broken, he has to get a new one.
17: Hunter and mom Anna are excited for the performance.
13: It's going to be pretty awesome.
16: It's going to be pretty awesome.
17: And you can catch the awesome show. Go to unmtickets.com. You'll want tickets for the 5 p.m. show on Mother's Day. 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
12: More of the morning show with Bob Clark on the way. 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
0: At 9:36 is the time on this Monday morning. Bob Clark, our producer, Gail Cornelius. We continue now with Bernalillo County Sheriff John Allen. If you have any questions or comments for the sheriff on any of the issues we're discussing, you can send us a text message at 505-243-3333. Let's talk drones, Sheriff.
25: Yes.
0: The drone program just took another step. Last month, you announced that drones are now going to be responding sort of as first responders. First off, kind of describe what that means and how it works.
25: Yeah, so drone is a first responder. We get the call, and the drone shows up before our deputies.
0: Okay.
25: So it brings in intel right away, either de-escalating, if someone's armed, what information do we have? And now we have a paired with, it's called Prepared 911. Our drone pilots are actually dispatching the drones before the dispatch even comes out to deputies.
0: Okay.
25: And it's kind of funny because I've seen two or three videos. We're catching crimes in progress. We caught a carjacking in progress. The criminals have no clue that we're even watching, and deputies show up, and they are stopped in their tracks, literally. So it's already 65% of the calls that we're clearing, and it also helps response time. So if we have something that, you know, we cover a lot of square mileage, if we have something that we're going for a different priority call, and then the drone can clear it, that way that deputy can go to a quicker call. My goal is to get our response times even lower than they are now. We have really good response times. I want to get an even lower.
0: Okay, and I know you obviously would not want to discuss specific locations, but in general, where are these drones launched from? Various spots around the metro, or is it sort of a centralized location?
25: They are. So we have a hybrid program, and it, not to get too technical, sure, but we have drones that drone search responder, but also a lot of deputies that have drones in their trunks. So other areas that we specifically, like the East Mountain. So all the unincorporated areas are covered. North Valley and the South Valley is where we're going. The Albuquerque Police Department has a drone program also. We're trying to make sure that we can share resources, but we have drones all over the place, and we're going to expand and do another stage here that we're going to announce here in probably 3 weeks.
0: Okay. So who's actually communicating with the deputies based on what the drones are showing?
25: Our drone pilots.
0: Gotcha.
25: And dispatch. So not only do our drone pilots see it, dispatch also has a screen that can see everything that's going on. And then with Prepared 911, the next thing we're going to launch is the deputy in their vehicle can actually hear the 911 call go live if they choose to do so. That's something we're working on. We want all the intel and all the information so our deputy has it before they get to the scene.
0: Based on where we're at right now with drones, I mean, how much, where do you see this technology going? Because I would assume the other huge advantage with the drones as first responders technology is that the deputies who are going to the scene are going to have even more information than they've ever had before. And that helps not only them make an arrest quicker, but it also helps them in terms of their own personal safety.
25: Yeah, exactly. And then de-escalating the situation with behavioral health or whatever call that you have. Drones and technology are the new foundation of law enforcement. If you don't have it as an agency, you are not going to succeed as well as other agencies are. That's the path that is being taken.
0: So what I know you're going to have an announcement in a few weeks, but just what is the potential of drone programs when it comes to law enforcement?
25: You know, drones with AI, and we can get an augmented, agentic AI, everyone's going to, you can get technical. What we're doing is, I don't care what you're doing in your backyard. We want to prevent crime, which we are starting to do now. We want to respond to crime appropriately. cut down call times, have all that intel coming in. A lot of times, if we have someone that's being very violent and are by themselves, we'll just start making a perimeter. You saw it, we released it even with our canine the other day. All of the resources that law enforcement has had is very important, but what you have to remember as a leader, technology and drones can't replace people. Mm-hmm. This is to supplement and make sure that it's given the extra intel, and it is working beyond what our vision was. It is really working.
0: How many drones are a part of your BCSO program right now?
25: So now we have over 25, and that's also for CSI and crime scenes, and I'll be introducing probably another 10 to 20, and we'll be looking for drones to clear areas, slow things down, businesses. We're really taking it to the next level once again.
0: One of the specific examples that was in the news, I believe, last year at one point, one of your drones was a huge help in terms of, remember those two young kids who ended up with a gun? Mm-hmm. And they were in their backyard, I guess, and the deputies were responding. And, you know, that's a situation that really, because if someone's pointing a gun at you, you know, but the drone was really able to provide them a lot of information in terms of who you were dealing with.
25: That could have turned out another way. Yeah. And we have so many other examples. We try to put them out on our social media so people can see. A lot of people are going to see other things that we do with our technology once we go up on Patrol Live and once we're working through that contract. But it's a game changer. And like I said, I have two more stages that I want to do. I think people really like it. At first, people didn't like drones. Now everyone's asking me for a drone. Actually, constituents are making me feel uncomfortable. I'm like, hey, that's a little bit against privacy.
0: And was that the main concern that people had?
25: A lot of people's main concern was like, are we spying on them? Are we surveilling them? No, I don't care what you're doing in your backyard. If you're committing a crime, then you should care. We're going to be there. If you're not, you don't need to worry about it. So a lot of it is about transparency. And they're actually saying, hey, is Sheriff Allen actually being transparent with it? Yes, a new website will be put up on what we're doing with drones and exactly how many calls of service we're clearing with them. And it's a lot. It's more than I expected.
0: All right. And quickly here, since you already brought it up, on Patrol Live, when you were on with us last time, it was around that time when you had announced that, okay, you know what? Based on all of the feedback we received, we're going to be on board with going with Reels again and on Patrol Live. But what is the, are you at the point yet where they've done any filming with you yet? Or?
25: Not yet. We're there. Attorneys fumble everything up. So we're going through some contract language right now. So I'm trying to get them on and make sure it's organized. So I should have an announcement on that coming soon. As soon as I leave here, I actually have a meeting about it. But we want to make sure once we sign the contract that it's organized, then I want to look at the, I mean, it was overwhelmingly vote for yes.
0: Yeah.
25: So of course I get the handful of people that don't want it, that are, those are the ones calling me all the time. But look, I'm a sheriff who's fair. And the people voted for it, so that's what we'll be doing.
0: Well, and not just in terms of public opinion and the online survey that you had, but you also wanted to make sure your deputies and your department was on board again with doing this, right?
25: They did, and they voted overwhelmingly. The only thing that was asked from our deputies, they think that we're just going to do specialty units. That's not the case. It's going to be our field services, which I'm really focusing on in the next year, to up our amount of patrol deputies on the street. Detectives don't want to hear that because I won't be filling extra positions right now, but that's something in the next year that we have to do to make sure that people are getting the service they need.
0: All right, BCSO is bringing back the Citizens Academy. We'll talk about that with the sheriff next year on News Radio KKOB.
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1: All right, the time this morning is 9:47. Bob Clark, we continue now with Bernalillo County Sheriff John Allen. And Sheriff, before we get to the Citizens Academy, which is launching coming up next Tuesday, a week from tomorrow, on May 12th, and we'll talk about everything that entails that and how people can get involved. But an update on the Metro helicopter unit. Let's start with this. I saw in the news recently that someone who pointed a laser at one of your BCSO helicopters actually is facing federal charges. So and that's great to hear, because we don't really have a law at the state level regarding lasers and aircraft, do we?
2: No, and I tried to get that in a 30-day session, knowing it wouldn't make it. So that's something I'll be focusing on in a 60-day session. We've had a lot of lasers pointed at our aircraft, so it's something for the whole state of New Mexico. That needs to be in state law. That's very dangerous.
1: Yeah. Why do people do that?
2: The last lady that we actually was on the news didn't think anything of it and just thought it was fun and funny. So you get a lot of ignorance that comes out of it, and people that are the sharpest tools in the shed. But knowing that that's very dangerous can blind our helicopter, and we can actually crash. So,
1: yeah. I would assume, too, some people, especially
2: in their
1: backyard,
2: they've
1: been out. Yeah, and then also maybe they've just been barbecuing a little bit with some beverage.
2: Correct.
1: And having some fun that way. But, yeah, that's very, very dangerous. So it's great that they actually are charging someone, because I think that sends a message, too, to people who may not think that I'm not going to get into trouble. You get charged by the feds, those are always very serious charges.
2: It is, especially with the FAA, and, you know, we had a helicopter crash here. That's something that none of us take lightly. But that's just, don't do that. That's just not smart at all.
1: All right, so give us an update overall on the Metro unit and the work that's underway.
2: For MASU, for our helicopter?
1: Yes, helicopter.
2: Yeah, so our helicopter, the new Bell, just came back again. We got a $3 million upgrade, and the company paid for that, so that's great. And that helps us with all the rescue missions. We see what goes on in the East Mountain, the people that are being lifted out of there from broken legs and all loose. So we're still rolling. We'll be looking for another mechanic. I think it's Post-It. Like I said, we really revamped that program. So they're pretty active, just not a patrol helicopter, but the search and rescue also.
1: So you have two helicopters now.
2: Correct.
1: All right. So the patrol helicopter, how often does that go up? Every night?
2: That goes up pretty much every night. Yeah. So that's something I have to start planning for financially. That'll probably be the next sheriff's term. So I'll have to start stacking capital outlay.
1: So for a new one.
2: For a new one. So legislators, if you hear me out there, I'll be coming asking. So, but that has about 4.5 years on it. And in light of what happened before I took the seat with safety and all the SOGs we redid, I don't want to be built in the same frame. I want a new helicopter. It's just a safer way to do it.
1: Yeah, I guess this July it'll be 4 years since that that tragic accident.
2: Correct.
1: All right, so let's talk a little bit about the Citizens Academy. Again, it launches next week. So kind of give us a sense of what the goal is here when you have a Citizens Academy and some of the things that people get exposed to and get to experience.
2: Yeah, connection with our community. We want them to know the decisions we make, what we do. Everyone thinks, oh, you get to go and see SWAT. Yes, you do, but everything that we do as far as training, the history of the Bernalillo County Sheriff's Office, the new cadets that are coming out, we want them to have a connection and ask all the hard questions, because a lot of people, even listening now, why did you make a decision here? Why do you guys do this on patrol? That's what you get educated on and get a real connection with the community. It's awesome.
1: Yeah, and you have to be at least 18 years old, and you have to pass a background check before you can be a part of it. Do you know if there are any slots still open for the academy that starts next week? Or
2: I believe it is full.
1: Okay.
2: So we'll be doing another. I held off for about a year to give our academy a little break, and then to make sure that it was hitting this summer for the busiest time so the citizens can actually see what we do.
1: Yeah, and actually, one of the perks is you can do a ride-along if you want, I guess.
2: You can, a ride-along, and then after that is a Citizen Alumni Academy. They do a lot for us. They're actually our partners. When we do the Sheriff's Ball, they're there. They're there for academy graduations, and they're here forever, and it's a really good relationship, and I talk to the Alumni Academy all the time, so you have a chance to do that also once the Citizens Academy is done.
1: Now, Candy Cruz, she went through the Citizens Academy back in 2020. Oh. Was interrupted after COVID hit, but ultimately did get a chance to complete it. But so she's already done it, but she is really gung ho on getting deputized. Is there anything you can do for her on that?
2: Candy, she worries me. So I talked to her in the hall before I came in here. We're gonna have to give Candy a little bit more training.
1: So. All right, we'll come back and wrap things up with the sheriff next here on News Radio KKOV.
3: You keep staring at that chair. What are you thinking?
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14: All right, 2 minutes left in the show this morning, Bob Clark. We continue here with Bernalillo County Sheriff John Allen. And Sheriff, before we wrap things up with you, obviously It's re-election time for you. Yeah. Of course, you do have a Democratic opponent in the mm-hmm. primary, but as long as you prevail in June, and there's no Republican running coming up in November. So, mm-hmm. in essence, your election is next month.
9: It is.
14: But voting
9: it
14: actually is. Starts tomorrow. So, especially when you're talking about sheriff, law enforcement, you lead a law enforcement agency, but it is an elected position. So, obviously, this is all part of the process.
9: No, it is. And honestly, what a lot of people, other than the stress of the job, it's always an honor to serve when people vote you in, whether they like you or not. I like to try to reach out to everybody, no matter what party that they're with. I want to be able to move forward and do something better and make it better when I do leave. It's important for me to run and get that message out there. I speak for you. So that's why I even ask on my personal social media, what would you like to see? What kind of bills do you have? People writing me now, what kind of bills do you want to see? That's something that's a true honor.
14: So assuming you do secure a second term, I mean, kind of what's your thought process right now? And I guess that's the one advantage. As long as you prevail in June, mm-hmm. I mean, you've got all that runway ahead of you. You, in essence, start your second term immediately, so you don't have to really worry about waiting until January 1st to be sworn in again.
9: And you said it immediately. Even if I had someone in a general election, we need to keep moving forward. That's what people are expecting, to make it safer and do it better and do it more efficiently. We'll be moving on with our platform and continue what we've been doing, and I have a lot of plans coming up for that I think people would like to hear.
14: Oh, very good. All right, Sheriff, thank you for being here today. We always Absolutely. Do appreciate talking with you and getting the latest on BCS. So for people who may want to reach out, even if they want to check into potentially working with BCSO someday, what's the best way to do that?
9: BCSO.com, go to our website, you'll see it on there. 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
16: From ABC News, I'm Mike Dubosky. The Supreme Court has temporarily restored access to mifepristone. It comes after a lower court order had rolled back access to that abortion drug. More from ABC's Elizabeth Schulze.
17: Mifepristone was approved as safe and effective by the FDA back in 2000. It's used in about two-thirds of all abortions in the U.S., and it's also commonly used in miscarriages. Louisiana and other states are trying to restrict its access. And since the Supreme Court overturned Roe v. Wade, we have seen 20 Republican-led states now ban or severely limit all abortion access, while many Democratic-led states have passed laws to protect providers who prescribe the abortion pill by mail.
16: Administrative stays like this are meant to give the court more time to consider a decision on an emergency request. All eyes remain on gas prices, which continue to rapidly rise amid the ongoing war with Iran. Chief oil analyst for Gulf Oil, Tom Klaza, tells ABC News we might get some key data this week on oil prices.
18: I'm going to be watching the statistics that come out Wednesday on imports and exports. The United States is exporting a lot of gasoline, a lot of crude, a lot of diesel, and there might be an outcry against that.
16: Over the weekend, President Trump announced the U.S. military will assist in guiding commercial ships through the Strait of Hormuz. Earlier this year, a jury in New Mexico found Meta platforms liable for $375 million, and now the tech tech giant is back in court.
19: If phase one was about money, phase two of New Mexico's suit is about behavior.
20: They're asking for the judge to impose certain sanctions and changes on the way Meta does business.
19: Attorney John Day tells ABC affiliate KOAT that if Meta is found to be a threat to public health and safety,
20: that's going to have an impact throughout the country on how Meta practices in each state.
19: Meta says it's already addressed many of New Mexico's concerns about the online safety of children.
16: Also,
19: Jim Ryan, ABC News.
16: It's also week two of the legal battle between Elon Musk and Sam Altman. 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
21: From New Mexico Honda Dealers News Desk, I'm Natasha Leba. A legal battle will be underway today in New Mexico targeting Meta, the company behind Facebook and Instagram. State officials argue Meta's platform contributed to child exploitation and are asking a judge to require changes to the company's business practices. The lawsuit follows a separate case earlier this year in which a jury found Meta liable for failing to protect children. This time, the attorney general is seeking more than two dozen operational changes. Both sides have agreed the case will be decided by a judge. On Friday, Judge Cindy Leo sentenced Angelo Ray of Albuquerque to 7 years in prison. More of that story from Michael Carlisle.
22: Police said that in 2025, he got a 13-year-old to help him rob a man with a knife near the Smoke City Smoke Shop. The victim told police he was held down by Ray and then stabbed in the leg by the 13-year-old, requiring surgery for his injuries. The teen's mother, Tatiana Vigil, watched her son committing the crime, but told officers Ray was behind the crime and that her son was innocent. The judge said the crime was unprovoked and the victim sustained serious injuries from the random attack. Michael Carlisle, News Radio, KKOB.
21: APD homicide detectives have charged a woman accused of helping her sons plan a deadly shooting. Police say Latasha Hicks assisted her sons in obtaining firearms and preparing for the April 7th shooting that killed Gabriel Montano. Hicks is now charged with conspiracy, accessory, child abuse, and an open count of murder. Detectives say that video evidence contradicts the brother's claim of self-defense. Investigators also say Hicks lied about home surveillance footage, which later confirmed the shooting. Coming up, a major project scrapped.
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21: A $942 million plant to build solar cells in Mesa del Sol has been scrapped. KKOB's Terry Travis with those details.
25: New Mexico's governor signed off on the plan with Ebon Solar 2 years ago. The 834,000-square-foot facility would have employed 900 workers fabricating the cells that go on the face of solar panels. The state, Bernalillo County, and the city of Albuquerque all offered tax and development incentives. The plug has been pulled, though, by the federal government. Ebon's headquarters is in Singapore, and federal policy constraints are said to have prevented the company from setting up operations. Terry Travis, News Radio, KKOB.
21: A burglary at a new local distillery site remains under investigation. Hall of Spirits Distillery reports that roughly 100 feet of steel fencing stolen last week from its Eubank property has not yet been recovered. The company continues to seek information from anyone who may have witnessed the suspicious activity. Hall of Spirits says it is working to secure the property and remains on track to open. Stand by for another news update. That'll be in 30 minutes. Now here's your KOAT Action 7 News forecast.
26: After a cool start, clouds increase for partly sunny and breezy this afternoon. 78 Albuquerque, 70 Santa Fe. Mostly cloudy, not too cold tonight. 52 Albuquerque, 44 Santa Fe. I'm meteorologist Olga Breeze for KOAT 7.
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13: All right, 844-484-3872, 844-4 the USA. That is the way to join us today. From coast to coast, from sea to shining sea, May the 4th. That's right, May the 4th be with you, they say. Great to have you with us today. We've got a lot to get to. I had a wonderful weekend, Jim. Wonderful weekend. My birthday, which happens in February, my wife got me some tickets to go see Bruno Mars at Northwest Stadium just outside Washington, D.C. So we did that last night. What a blast. I got to say, for as long as I've known about this guy being a performer, I've wanted to see him live. Just never had a chance to. I saw that Super Bowl now many years ago. He put on one of the best Super Bowl halftime performances we've ever seen. That's not even up for debate. I'm not interested in your debate on that subject. It was amazing. And then I see him in person, and I was like, damn, this guy's good. Very good. Incredible voice. I don't think there was a song he played. He was playing his new album. Both Jim and I have listened to it. We like his new album. It's really good. It's clean, by the way. It's good for the kids. It's just super awesome. I think I knew every song. And I love especially, Jim, the Silk Sonic duo that he did a couple years ago. That's that like revivalist 1970s style funky music that he's got going on. I don't think the audience was quite as into it. In fact, I feel like some of the kids weren't as familiar with the music. I loved it. I was all about it. So I was there. I realized I'm getting a little older, though. I looked around the crowd. Not everybody was my age. I was concerned about that. I was like, what the heck's going on? But anyway, it was a blast. But here's something to share with you, and this is nothing to do with the music, just the security of the event last night. So, Jim, we're walking towards the entrance. We're heading into the gate. You know, we park in the parking lot just outside the stadium. We're walking towards the gate. And as we're arriving, they've got all sorts of security outside. Lots of different cops from, I think, from different agencies, maybe some private security. Interesting things going on. But at one, just as we're about to hit the door, I see a very fascinating interaction. There is a police officer with a canine. He's got a canine out there watching the crowd. And there's another cop from a different agency. You can tell they're wearing different uniforms. A different agency who walks past him. So we got a canine officer, and then we have an officer from a completely different agency who walks past him. The dog alerted on the other cop. So the dog pulls forward and then lets out a little bark right on the cop and as he's walking by. And the officer, the canine officer, pulls the dog back and goes, hey, sorry about that. It's your gun. And I can't. I was like, did someone script this? Did someone set this up so Vince could watch it happen as I'm walking into this concert? Because what were we talking about all week last week, or at least as soon as we saw the canine video? You saw that video, remember, last week of the attack on the White House Correspondents' Dinner, and you got this guy who walks past a canine officer and then tries to, you know, for a moment he faints like he's going in a completely different direction. The dog didn't fall for anything. The dog was very interested in what Cole Allen was up to, the shooter, the suspect. Very interested. And heads in his direction. And the officer appears to exchange words with him. By this point, Cole Allen's out of sight. And then the officer and the canine walk away. Cole Allen takes off for the magnetometers. The rest is history. We know about the rest of it. Now, I don't know. So here's something to add to this conversation, a little context for you. I saw over the weekend reports supported by the way, our friend Dan Bongino, who was talking about this on his show today, that apparently this dog is maybe built for something different, perhaps bomb sniffing, not supposed to be a weapons detecting, specifically weapons detecting dog. But at what point do you have enough gunpowder on you that you trigger the explosives dog, you know what I mean, for an alert? So there's some confusion that apparently the Secret Service is trying to clear up, that this dog is not dedicated to looking for handguns or something. But regardless, that dog was interested for a reason. I'd love to know a lot more about that still. But I would, you know, in case you have any questions about, is it possible for one of these police canines to pick up on a gun? The answer is, I saw it happen, and I saw the cop explain that it happened to the other cop. And they both said, oh, it's all good. They walked away. It was an exchange of niceties. It was nice to feel protected. It was nice. I was like, why did I have better protection than President Trump? I'm going to a concert. Why did President Trump not have quite such good protection? That guy made it through security with a full arsenal, Rambo style, strapped to his chest. So that was a That was a fascinating experience. But thank you to Bruno Mars for an amazing concert. Just remarkable to see. Really, really cool. He's as good as they say. It was very, very neat. My daughter, I'd be shocked if she has a voice today. She was scream singing every song. I was like, it was difficult to talk to my wife. I was trying to have conversations with her, and it was both Bruno and my daughter singing at maximum volume. It was very difficult to exchange words. Man, oh, man. The left is still out of control, in case you were wondering. If you come back now on a Monday and you're thinking, did the left find its brain? No, they're still going completely nuts. And a lot of them are going nuts because they were inspired by James Comey to be crazy. You see all this? On Friday, we had the May Day protests going on. These are the commie protests that were happening all across the country. And it turns out a feature at these protests was screaming or displaying the numbers 8647, which is another way of saying eliminate President Trump. Eliminate President Trump is the message at all of the communist protests that took place on Friday. And James Comey started this trend in the United States. He was the impetus for all of this. He was the match that lit the fuse. And so the left has been running around yelling 8647 ever since. And the fact that James Comey is now being subjected to prosecution has kicked the left up to a new level. Now, on this Comey thing, on Comey himself being prosecuted, you should know that it's not just the Instagram post. It's not just that he posted to Instagram 8647. It turns out the FBI, the Justice Department, has more evidence against him to prove that he was threatening the president of the United States. Here's Todd Blanche on one of the Sunday shows this weekend explaining that, no, we're not bringing this case on the basis of one social media post. There's more to this.
0: Let's move on to former FBI Director James Comey. A grand jury has indicted the former FBI director for this Instagram post. I want to put it up. I think a lot of folks have seen it at this point. 8647 in seashells, which the indictment says, quote, a reasonable recipient who is familiar with the circumstances would interpret as a serious expression of an intent to do harm to the President of the United States. How does that image of seashells amount to a serious threat?
13: Listen to how she downplays the threat. Listen, this is not in any way the kind of treatment she would give to a Republican if all of the facts were reversed at all.
0: No.
13: If you had, you know, Roger Stone or something had made an 8646, for instance, seashell pattern on the beach and then posted a picture of it, what would they do to Roger Stone? Oh, we saw what they did to Roger Stone. They sent SWAT teams to his house for supporting Trump. We know this is so ridiculous. So here's NBC. That's Meet the Press making excuses for James Comey. It was just seashells. What's the big deal?
0: It's the president's life.
1: Well, every case requires an investigation. And what you just showed is one part of that investigation. What you just showed is the Instagram post. Rest assured that the career assistant United States attorneys in North Carolina, the career FBI agents, the career Secret Service agents that investigated this case didn't just look at the Instagram post and walk away. That's why you saw an indictment last week, notwithstanding the fact that it was last May that the post was made. So I am not permitted to get into the details of what the grand jury heard or found, as you know, but rest assured that it's not just the Instagram post that leads somebody to get indicted.
13: It's not just the Instagram post. There's more to this. Remember, I told you when they busted him on this, I was like, remember, he spoke to authorities. The investigators came to speak with him. The Secret Service came to speak with James Comey after he posted that online to find out more about his intent. They've got evidence against him. They have his interviews, clearly, and they may have more. So Comey in a world of trouble of his own creation, but the left is trying to downplay this. Like, you know, free Comey. Is Hillary free? Is she a free Comey advocate? Hillary, who blames James Comey, one of hundreds of reasons she lost the election besides her own failures as a candidate. It's Comey's fault. Yeah, sure, but sure. So the 8647 thing continues. Apparently the feds are still investigating who vandalized the Lincoln Memorial reflecting pool. The reflecting pool right in front of the Lincoln Memorial on Friday was... It's being renovated right now. They put a fresh coat of paint on it. They're trying to seal it up, give it basically a swimming pool sealant. They're painting it American flag blue. They're going to fill it with water. It's going to be gorgeous as soon as it's all done. But because something's being built, the left has mobilized to destroy it. Because you see, in America, it's conservatives who build and it's lefties who destroy. It's lefties. They're agents of chaos. So lefties arrived and they wrote 8647. They didn't write it. They spray painted it onto the ground. And I should have known as soon as I saw a blank canvas of clean paint going down in America's capital that a lefty would show up with a spray paint can and try and ruin everything. So they covered it with a tarp on Friday, 8647. Once again, eliminate President Trump, the message from the left. And now the feds are investigating, the U.S. Park Police investigating, trying to figure out who the heck did this. Maybe they can take them into custody. Maybe we could give them the old walk of shame here to prove that you're not supposed to do that. Also, it's not just random leftists who are spray painting the ground. It's also members of Congress. We have a Democrat member of Congress this weekend who was gleefully posting the message 8647. A Democrat who, by the way, has something very important to do. Is it very, I don't know, is this an unfortunate connection? Is this a specifically important connection? This guy is connected to the guy who tried to attack President Trump last week. The assassin. I got more on all of it. It's coming up on The Vince Show.
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13: Yeah, this song, Cha-Cha-Cha. From the new Bruno Mars album. This is a great song. This is a really great song. I'm telling you, that whole album's like so good. It's so wonderful. Anyway, all right, enough about that. We'll get back to what's going on in our country right now, other than some great music. A couple things. One, I'm going to get to Rudy Giuliani coming up in the program. We're going to talk about Rudy's condition. Apparently, he's been he's in the hospital, not doing well. He's been apparently fighting pneumonia. He's in critical but stable condition in the hospital, they say. We'll keep a track of some of the breaking news on America's mayor, Rudy Giuliani, today. But I've been talking about the 8647 threats from the left, how they have just been proliferating. And among the people who have been wielding them is Ted Rue. You know Ted Rue from California? The guy, literally, we call him Ted Rue because he can't pronounce his L's. He refers to Hillary and Bear Clinton when he talks. Have you heard that? That's how Ted Rue talks. So Ted Rue, Democrat congressman from California, this weekend gleefully tweeted 8647. He's a sitting member of Congress. And he writes that the Justice Department is going to lose the Comey case. This is his prediction. He's a fortune cookie now. In the next administration, Comey will get a monetary settlement for selective prosecution, he writes. And then he says, after the administration ends, Todd Blanche will be disbarred, which is, this promise by the left. They keep making it, ladies and gentlemen. They keep promising that they will become tyrannical the second they get power. We will disbar lawyers. We will prosecute people around Trump. We will hit them with civil actions. We will file lawsuits against them, whatever it takes to destroy the lives of anybody who got in our way for power. They're promising it. And he ends his ludicrous tweet with 8647. Eliminate Trump. Who is this guy? Democrat congressman, California. He represents the city of Torrance, California. Why is Torrance, California important this week? Well, that's where the shooter Cole Allen came from. Cole Allen is one of Ted Rue's constituents. He is. He's a Ted Rue voter. And Cole Allen wrote in his own manifesto that the reason he was targeting Donald Trump was because he thinks that Trump is a, quote, pedophile, rapist, and traitor. That's what he said in his manifesto. Where could he have ever heard a claim like that? Where would that have come from? Oh, what about Ted Rue back in February?
12: So why are Republicans so interested in Bill and Hillary Clinton? It's because they're trying to distract from the fact that Donald Trump is in the Epstein files thousands and thousands of times. In those files, there's highly disturbing allegations of Donald Trump raping children, of Donald Trump threatening to kill children.
13: That's Ted Rue. So Ted Rue and the shooter have the same exact delusional views, except Ted Rue is the guy who's in a position of influence over the weak and vicious minds that make up his base, including one of his own constituents, Cole Allen. You see what's happening here? So, and these guys, it's not like yet another assassination attempt forced Ted Rue to have some sort of crisis of conscience. It's not like he had a moment where he was like, whoa, I better knock this off. No, the very next weekend, less than a week later, he's posting 8647. What am I to conclude from a post like that by that congressman, by that Democrat congressman? Was he, is he disappointed that Cole Allen didn't make it to his target? Is that what you're saying? You called for the elimination of the president in the wake of yet another assassination attempt? Which I will remind you is exactly what James Comey did. James Comey didn't say 8647 in a world where there were no Trump assassination attempts. He waited until two of them were highly public and one of them shot President Trump in the ear. And then Comey posts 8647 in order to juice his own book sales. That's what happened. These guys are not in any way slowing down. They're only accelerating. And when I say accelerating, what are they doing? They're accelerating our country towards the cliff, which is why right now Republicans in the United States Senate better recognize what we're dealing with. Ted Rue is promising to hurt his political opponents if and when he gets power. We can't let him do it. I've got the details on that coming up on The Vince Show.
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27: 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The Vince Show.
13: Yeah, the left keeps promising to hurt its political opponents the second they get more power. In fact, we just had a guy this weekend on Miz Now, you know, the Miz Now network, where they have more panelists than they have viewers. But still, they have the few viewers that are watching in rapt attention are weak and vicious minds, unfortunately. And this weekend on a show literally called The Weekend, do they have any creative people over there? They named the show The Weeknd? They had an FBI agent on, a former FBI agent, called Michael Feinberg. He was a former assistant special agent in charge at the FBI. He's angry that Todd Blanche and the United States Department of Justice are prosecuting bad guys. That they're prosecuting Democrats who have broken the law. He hates this. And he says that in the future, when Democrats get power back, Todd Blanche could be destroyed. Listen.
17: If we're waiting for that to happen, I would very much suggest packing a lunch. This has nothing to do with unbiased prosecution of law enforcement.
13: Yeah, the Comey indictment.
17: This is about silencing a presidential critic. And It's worth noting something about what Miles said. It's not just potential legal remedy.
13: He's referring to Miles Taylor, who's at the desk. You know Miles Taylor? You familiar with this guy? He was the guy who was the anonymous, high-ranking official who was speaking out against President Trump in a New York Times piece years ago. But it turns out he wasn't high-ranking when we found out who he was. He was like some middling staffer who was angry at Trump. And rather than quit, because he just disagreed with the president, so quit. Now, he promised he would stay in the administration to undermine it. Now he does Ms. Now segments.
17: Ramifications for the people involved in this. I have no doubt that Trump is going to issue a blanket pardon for every single person in the executive branch. But there are professional consequences.
4: Yeah.
17: Todd Blanche should remember that...
13: By the way, President Trump should do that, to be clear. He should give a blanket pardon to every single person who worked in his administration. The auto pen gave pardons to villains like Anthony Fauci. It gave pardons. Biden, I think the only hand signed pardon was for Hunter. That was Biden hand signed that one, probably with Hunter's hand guiding his hand in order to make that happen. But they pardoned everybody. They gave everybody pardons in the Biden administration. If that precedent was set, why shouldn't President Trump pardon the people around him to try and give them some insulation from the tyranny that lies ahead if Democrats get power back? Why shouldn't he? Why shouldn't he? Of course he should. Now, I'm going to venture a guess here. I know this is going to be something we can play back hopefully many years from now. But if and when Democrats get power back, I don't think Trump's pardons are actually going to be the barrier to prosecution. I think they're going to try anyway. This is why I'm saying we should test the Anthony Fauci pardon right now. Not least of all because it was signed by an auto pen. We should prosecute him now. Test the auto pen theory in court. But do you think for a moment, do you really think for a moment that if President Trump gives pardons to his team, blanket pardons for nothing that's been prosecuted yet, do you really think that the left will just let that go? They'll be, oh, that's fine. We're not going to go after them?
6: No.
13: No, they're going after them. They're going to go after them. And they're going to find compliant judges in compliant jurisdictions with compliant grand juries to bring cases like this. That's what they're going to do. So this idea that, I know Trump's going to give them all pardons. Good, he should. But I don't think that's actually going to be the barrier to prosecution, not by a tyrannical Democrat left if they get control again.
17: Professional consequences.
4: Yeah.
17: Todd Blanche should remember that John Eastman, the intellectual architect of Donald Trump's, what I will refer to with a bit of prediction, the intellectual architect of Donald Trump's first attempt to...
13: A bit of prediction? What is he talking about? He's not even using the English language correctly. John Eastman was President Trump's attorney giving him legal counsel on how to challenge the way the elections were conducted in 2020. And the left doggedly pursued his destruction and got him disbarred for giving the president legal advice.
17: Carry out a electoral coup was recently disbarred, and the appeal of his disbarment was denied. So Todd Blanche should watch his step.
6: Already suffering the consequences, rejected by the Met Club.
7: Metropolitan Club here in Washington.
13: I like how Jonathan Capehart has to explain to his elite audience who doesn't understand the elite club that they're referencing. Apparently, Todd Blanche has had trouble getting into this. It's a private club right by the White House. Historically, it's had both Democrat and Republican members. Never been a problem. It turns out, people can go to a club. Not anymore. Not in this era. No. Everybody needs to be turned into a pariah if you work for President Trump. This adds to the evidence of what I said recently, though, about why I think we've seen a sea change at the Justice Department. Why I think we've seen a big sea change. Here's why. Because I am pretty convinced at this point, based on everything I've seen, that a lot of these cases that Pam Bondi was overseeing were making some kind of progress. In other words, the Federal Bureau of Investigation was doing the investigating. Prosecutors were building cases. But I think it's that final step of bringing cases that wasn't happening all too often because you had these careerists, lower-level prosecutor careerists, who didn't want to bring these cases forward because in the end they didn't really want, for the future of their career, to be attached to anything President Trump and his voters might be interested in. So I think a lot of these things were being strangled before they could get to the finish line by lower level prosecutors who were just dragging their feet on purpose. And I'm pretty certain what's happened here is Todd Blanche, now running the show, is cracking the bullwhip here and going, you're bringing these cases. You're ready? Go. You have 8647? Go. Bring the case. You got the case against David Morins? The David Morins case, right? He's a top lieutenant to Anthony Fauci. He admitted years ago well-known public emails and then a disastrous 2024 congressional appearance. He admitted that he was covering up public records, destroying them, moving them to private emails so that nobody could detect them. He was brazenly bragging about his efforts to destroy these documents to prevent public disclosure. Would you really need some sort of, like, you know, veteran attorney to bring the case? No, you could take a guy who just became a lawyer to take that case, to prosecute that case. It seems like the most open and shut thing ever. Yet we didn't have a prosecution. Why? Why? Is it did Pam Bondi get in the way of the prosecution? Was she not strong enough to force the lower level prosecutors to bring the case? I don't know what the answer to that is. I have my assumptions, of course. But Todd Blanche is doing it now. Todd Blanche is getting these guys to move. To move. Stop worrying about whether or not you're accepted into the Met Club. Stop worrying about all this other garbage about, like, oh, this be good for me to be in government forever. You have a country to save now. You have a country to save right now. So I'm sensing the floodgates are opening on these prosecutions. And I don't think it's a coincidence that as Todd Blanche is arriving and finally doing something about a lot of this. That's the good news. And I'm not here to just sort of like knock Pam Bondi for in her tenure. I'm just giving you the facts here. In fact, the Trump administration, if there's anything to celebrate right now on Pam Bondi, here's one. You know how many lawyers they fired at the Justice Department? You know how many lawyers they drove out of that Justice Department? The Financial Times just had a piece whining about this. The Justice Department is down nearly 3,400 lawyers since President Trump arrived in office last year. What are we at now? Yeah. Nearly 3,400 lawyers, over 3,400 lawyers, gone. That's out of nearly 13,000 total lawyers. That's a big deal. The Financial Times says that the reason for this, it underscores the impact of layoffs by Elon Musk's Department of Government Efficiency, President Trump's Department of Government Efficiency, led by Elon Musk and that fellow called Big Balls. I don't know if he led it, but he was an important part of it. He was the data guy, hero. Overall, the department lost 8,558 staff members last year, more than in any time in at least a decade. The largest previous decline from the Justice Department was in 2018. That'd be the first full year of the Trump administration. 2,230 people left by that year. So we've a lot more, four times that, are gone. Four times that in terms of staff members gone from the Justice Department. Now, again, the way the Financial Times writes this, it's like, oh, this is some devastating loss. Oh, the intellectual firepower, the legal firepower of the Justice Department's been gutted. No, it's being cleaned up. If I asked you before President Trump arrived in office, or even just after, what is the one cabinet agency? What is the one cabinet agency that has the most power and you have the least amount of trust in right now? The answer to that would be the United States Department of Justice. The credibility of the Justice Department was in the toilet because of the abuses of power, because of the tyranny coming out of that agency. The FBI, which is a department of the United States Department of Justice, an absolutely horrific reputation of being a tyrannical, out of control, unfocused agency, focused only on going after political opponents of the left, or far too often going after political opponents of the left as a primary target, using national security powers to do it, locking up Trump supporters, going after Christians, going after parents, writing down their license plate numbers at school board meetings just because they went to vocalize their opposition to having their child transed behind their back. You know what I'm talking about. These are agencies with very well-earned, crappy reputations. And so the Trump administration has been cleaning it up. The FBI has fired people like crazy. The Federal Bureau of Investigation has fired people like crazy this term. That, too, has been the source of whining in the media. But when I see stories like that, I applaud. I celebrate. That's what I voted for. I voted for that. Consequences? Get rid of the garbage? Yes. Hell yes. The United States Department of Justice gets rid of 3,402 attorneys just in the last year? Hell yes. That's great news. More, please. More where that came from. Now, over the same period, the Financial Times reports that 771 new attorneys have joined over the last year.

0: This is very good news. Now, what does the left want to do? Well, first of all, they want to reconstitute the size of the federal government. They want to grow it well beyond what it was when President Trump arrived. Remember, President Trump shrunk the federal workforce by 10%. He got rid of 300,000 people. In a federal workforce of 3 million, he got rid of 300,000 people. That's a big deal. You know the Democrats want to give all those people back, in many cases, their useless gigs, to give them taxpayer money. We just saw a story recently. What was it, the New York Times, Jim, that we read of all the people from USAID who were taking USAID grants for years with no discernible skills, no marketable skills for the private market, in many cases. I'm not saying all, but a lot of these guys, the ones the New York Times profiled, who were being paid hundreds of thousands of dollars for nothing of value. Nothing. Other than to be a part of some left-wing slush fund. President Trump put an end to that. And now you've got, some of these guys are having trouble finding jobs working for spice shops for $19 an hour. We have massive problems in our government, and we're cleaning them up. But again, if the left gets power back, they're going for broke. And I've got details on this today because President Trump has, in his many Truth Social posts this weekend, including about Iran, we've got a lot of details coming up on that too. One message kept showing up from the president. End the filibuster. End the filibuster. Why? I'll explain it coming up on The Vince Show.
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6: All right, a lot coming up. Give you an update on Rudy Giuliani, what his situation is right now. Keeping an eye on his health. The guy's in the hospital. They say he's got a tough bout of pneumonia and in critical but stable condition. We've gotten some updates from the president of the United States on that. So a lot more ahead on the program. Also, we're going to talk about the president's efforts to get rid of the filibuster in the United States Senate and why that is so important right now. Time is of the essence. But first, I want to share with you one of our great sponsors today, Preborn. Preborn, amazing people. You know, Mother's Day is fast approaching. It's one of the most beautiful moments of the year to share life-changing news. Maybe you've seen it. A family gathered around the table when someone stands up and says, next year, there will be a brand new mom in our family. That's great. There's nothing like it. But for some women, Mother's Day feels very different. Instead of celebrating, they're carrying a secret, afraid, unsure, and alone. 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And that is what we all do together when we provide ultrasounds. 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
6: We found out this weekend that Rudy Giuliani is in a critical condition. President Trump sharing this on Truth Social, saying, our fabulous Rudy Giuliani, a true warrior and the best mayor in the history of New York City by far, has been hospitalized in critical condition. What a tragedy that he was treated so badly by the radical left lunatics, Democrats all. And he was right about everything. They cheated on the elections, fabricated hundreds of stories, did anything possible to destroy our nation. And now, look at Rudy. So sad. President Donald J. Trump. We just got an update from his spokesman, Ted Goodman. Ted, I know Ted. Ted used to work for me years ago. And now he's Rudy's spokesman. He says, quote, he is now breathing on his own, he says, of Mayor Giuliani, with his family and primary medical provider at his side. He's been fighting pneumonia. He remains in critical but stable condition. Quote, on September 11th, Mayor Giuliani ran toward the towers to help those in need, which later led to a diagnosis of restrictive airway disease. After Mayor Giuliani went to the towers, he ended up with a diagnosis of restrictive airway disease. This condition adds complications to any respiratory illness, and the virus quickly overwhelmed his body, requiring mechanical ventilation to maintain adequate oxygen and stabilize his condition. That's the report here from Ted Goodman, spokesman for Rudy Giuliani. it's we'll keep an eye on this. Prayers for Mayor Giuliani, America's mayor. Showed so much strength when America was under attack. We're pulling for you, Mayor. Fight, fight, fight. I got a lot more to get to ahead on the Vince Show.
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8: From ABC News, I'm Mike Dubusky. The United Arab Emirates now says it's taking incoming fire from Iranian forces in the first significant attacks from Iran since the ceasefire was established early last month. Meanwhile, the British military now says a cargo ship was on fire off the coast of the UAE, though the cause of that fire has not yet been confirmed. It all puts a strain on the already fragile ceasefire and comes the same day President Trump said the U.S. military will begin assisting commercial vessels trying to pass through the Strait of Hormuz. ABC's Tom Sufi Burridge is in Tel Aviv.
9: For shipping companies throughout this war, part of the reason they have not transited through that waterway is because of the perceived threat. And, you know, shipping companies, insurance companies linked to them have said repeatedly that they will not make that voyage, many commercial ships, until they have absolutely cast iron guarantees, until that perceived danger is down markedly.
8: That waterway is responsible for about a fifth of the world's oil supply, and the tensions there have led to significant increases in gas prices. Global oil spiked more than 5% on the news this morning, and the Dow is down more than 500 points. Tom Klaza is the chief analyst with Gulf Oil.
10: We're approaching the point to where Americans are probably paying about $500 million more.
8: The abortion drug mifepristone, for the moment, is more accessible. The Supreme Court this morning issuing a temporary stay on a lower court decision that sought to restrict access to the pill by mail.
11: A number of conservative states and anti-abortion groups are challenging the ability and availability of this pill, mifepristone. So the court basically preserving the status quo for now, at least for the next week, while the Supreme Court considers its next move in this case.
8: ABC's Devin Dwyer. And two people are dead in Leipzig, Germany, after authorities say a vehicle drove into a crowd of people. 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
12: 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A woman is facing a DWI charge after crashing into an Albuquerque police patrol vehicle. Police say the crash happened Friday night when 57-year-old Susan Gray drove her Honda Pilot into a marked patrol unit near a Speedway gas station. Officers reported Gray appeared impaired and later confirmed a positive blood test. Gray told officers she had been heading to the gas station after leaving her home. She was arrested and booked into the Metropolitan Detention Center. Two lawsuits have been filed looking to oust State Republican Chair Amy Borrella from her post. KKOB's Terry Travis with more.
13: One's been filed in Bernalillo County, the other in Otero County, where Borrella is running for a commissioner's seat. Albuquerque attorney Robert Aragon, who would like to be the state's GOP chair, says litigation is the only recourse because Borrella won't follow the rules and recuse herself from running for office in a contested race. Borrella has maintained she is not in violation of party rules and won't step down. Terry Travis, News Radio, KKOB.
12: Quick action by firefighters helped save two people from a second-floor apartment fire in southeast Albuquerque. Crews were dispatched to Dickerson Drive on Saturday night with reports of flames and possible trapped occupants. Firefighters rescued one injured person from inside the building and helped another escape from an upper floor. The fire was knocked out within minutes, but officials say all 16 units in the building are currently unavailable. 13 of the apartments were occupied, and residents are now receiving assistance. Investigators are still working to determine how that fire started. Hollow Spirits Distillery says it's still dealing with the aftermath of a theft reported last week at the new Eubank site. About 100 feet of steel fencing remains missing, leaving the property unsecured during the final preparations to open. Owners say the loss represents a significant financial hit and have not recovered the stolen materials. They continue to request tips from the public, and the business says the incident has not changed its plans to open at that location. Bounty hunter 62-year-old Robert Hernandez, who worked for a bail bond company in Las Cruces, is facing federal charges. For the rest of the story, we turn to Michael Carlisle.
14: According to the U.S. Attorney's Office for the District of New Mexico, he allegedly bonded individuals out of jail and then exploited them through coercion and threats. In one instance, in October of 2024, Hernandez allegedly bonded a male victim out of custody and required him to help with bounty hunting activities without pay while staying at Hernandez's home. The victim also reported that Hernandez gave him drugs under the guise of medical treatment. After the victim left the home, Hernandez allegedly contacted immigration authorities to report the victim, leading to the victim's arrest. Hernandez, who has a prior felony conviction, is also accused of illegally possessing multiple guns. If convicted of the current charges, he faces up to life in prison. Michael Carlisle, News Radio, KKOB.
12: 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Today's going to be cloudy with a high of 78 and a low hitting at 54 degrees. I'm Natasha Leib, 96.3 News Radio, KKOB.
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5: 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Rising from the heart of a swamp, a beacon of truth is casting its light. 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
6: 844-484-3872, 844-4-THE-USA. That's the way to join us today, from coast to coast, from sea to shining sea. Get in here on the program. I've got some quick breaking news items for you on Iran. Hey, Jim, would you do me a favor right now? Would you call Reagan Reese, our White House correspondent? Just get her on the line. She's ready to talk to us. She just got done a phone call with Bradley Cooper, General Cooper, who runs Central Command. She was all part of this press conference just moments ago, and she'll have some more intel for us on what happened here in the call. So we're learning a lot here from CENTCOM. But the United States military apparently has just destroyed six Iranian small attack boats. I'm quoting now from the Wall Street Journal's coverage here. U.S. military forces destroyed six Iranian small attack boats threatening commercial shipping in the Strait of Hormuz on Monday, according to Admiral Brad Cooper, the commander of U.S. Central Command. The U.S. has deployed enormous firepower in and around the strait, including AH-64 Apache and MH-60 helicopters, A-10, F-15, F-16, F-18, F-35 fighter aircraft, multiple destroyers, and two carrier strike groups, Cooper said today. Iranian forces are strongly advised to remain well clear of U.S. assets and personnel operating in international waters in and near the Strait of Hormuz, Cooper said. Cooper added, Iranian capability has been dramatically degraded over the last few months. For example, typically Iran would send 20 to 40 small boats in a pack. On Monday, six were seen. Six. Oh, they saw six. And then what happened? They were all destroyed. So we were blowing up these mosquito boats out of the water. For more on this, White House correspondent for the Daily Caller, Reagan Reese, is now on the line with us. Hey, Reagan, good to have you on the show today, as always.
16: Hey, Vince. Thanks for having me.
6: Okay, so you just wrapped this phone call with General Cooper?
16: Yes. Yep. It was a press call with a bunch of reporters, basically outlining Project Freedom and what the U.S. has been up to in the Strait of Hormuz.
6: And what do we learn today? What's happening with Central Command and our troops right now?
16: Yeah, so the United States has destroyed six Iranian ships that were threatening commercial ships in the Strait of Hormuz. What has happened is the United States, according to Cooper, has secured a pathway through the Strait of Hormuz for commercial ships to leave. We've already sent two U.S. ships through the Strait of Hormuz. And rather than escorting these ships through, the way Cooper explained it to me was instead that would put it at basically like man-to-man coverage. You have one defender following a ship through. They have ships and helicopters all throughout the Strait of Hormuz, essentially playing defense and just lining the way for these straits for these ships to go through.
6: So we might, in sports terms, we might call this a zone defense rather than a man-to-man coverage.
16: Yes. I think that's a perfect analogy.
6: Okay, so we got a zone defense going on in the Strait of Hormuz right now. a couple of other elements here. I saw a Washington Post reporter, Dan Lamoth, post from the call. He said, in a call with reporters just now, Admiral Brad Cooper says that, excuse me, I kept calling him general. He's an admiral. Admiral Cooper says Iran has opened fire on U.S. warships and commercial vessels today, but declined to say whether the ceasefire between the United States and Iran is over. What else can you share with us about that? Is that really the extent of it?
16: Yeah, that's basically what he said. He didn't want to go into detail on whether the ceasefire is over or not. He said, quote, the key thing is for us is we're merely there as a defensive force and to enforce and give a very thick layer of defense for commercial shipping. And so it seems like he's kicking that over to the White House in terms of whether they want to say if the ceasefire is over. But he continued to just double down and say that the United States is there to play defense for these commercial ships.
6: Tell me about the mines. I understand you asked him about the threat that mines in the Strait of Hormuz pose. We've heard a number of reports that these small boats, these Iranian vessels, have been dropping mines in the strait in order to threaten all of this shipping traffic. What have you learned about that?
16: Yeah, I asked him what are the capabilities of these mines, and he didn't want to go into the specific capabilities. I will say that he didn't want to, I think, broadcast this specifically what they know to Iran about what's going on in the Strait of Hormuz, but he went on to say that they have varying degrees of influence and just doubled down and said, you know, we have a clear pathway through the Strait of Hormuz and that there is enthusiasm around the fact that they're able to clear a way for these ships to safely go through while avoiding these mines and also hopefully fire from commercial ships.
6: When you say there's enthusiasm, do you mean the Pentagon is enthusiastic about the mission or that the commercial shipping companies are enthusiastic about the chances of getting through?
16: That's a good question. I interpret it, I think, as the Pentagon, but he did say that, you know, they're continuing to stay in contact with commercial shipping and support them as they go through the Strait of Hormuz. So now that you say that, I guess it could maybe also be interpreted as enthusiasm by the commercial ships as well.
6: Hopefully so. So did they give any indication that they are having these conversations? Have they received any vote of confidence from the ships that have been waiting to transit the Strait?
16: Not to my knowledge on the call. I'm just trying to recall specifically what he said.
6: No, that's okay. Reagan's just off of this call, and I instantly texted her. I was like, come on the show. Let's do it right now. Let's talk exactly about everything that happened. No, that's wonderful. Any other big takeaways that we should know about right now as you kind of look through your notes?
16: No, I think that the most interesting thing is probably the fact that we've destroyed these six Iranian boats. And I think that's the big thing you have to keep your eyes on is, you know, is the ceasefire over? And also, I think it's a very big show of strength by the United States because we've been unable, I think, to really show our power in the Strait of Hormuz. And now is there not only an effective pathway to cross through the Strait of Hormuz, but we're blowing up ships that are threatening commercial ships. And so this is, I think, a good sign, probably something that's making the Trump administration happy and maybe turning the tide here with the conflict with Iran.
6: Yeah, it sounded like the extent to which they're using these little attack boats at all has gone down dramatically. And then the call you just had with Admiral Cooper, he says just six of them appeared today, all six of them are at the bottom of the sea. That's a big change. And that means that Iran is losing leverage. To the extent that they've had any in this conversation, it's been how much can they stagnate the Strait of Hormuz? How much can they lock it up? If they're not even making a real robust attempt anymore, if they sent six test ships and they're all at the bottom of the sea now, my guess is that a lesson has been once again imparted on the Iranian regime.
16: Mm-hmm. I think that's really accurate. And yeah, it's only Monday, Vince.
6: It's only Monday. We got a lot more to get through. Thank you, as always, Reagan Reese with the Daily Caller. Yeah. Appreciate you. All right, there she is, Reagan. Appreciate Reagan, as always. Quick reaction report here coming out of that phone call with Admiral Cooper. So, that's what we've learned. You know, six vessels down that the Iranians tried sending that way. Also, the United Arab Emirates today said that Iran launched four attacks towards them. Four, they referred to them as munitions, towards their country today. UAE's Ministry of Defense, Fox News with a report here, says three Iranian missiles were shot down offshore. One splashed down into the sea. So these are feckless attempts by Iran, but they're just ticking off all of their neighbors. This latest act comes as the United States is carrying out Project Freedom, guiding stranded ships through the Strait of Hormuz. We know about Project Freedom because the president announced it yesterday on Truth Social. He shared the following. He said the countries from all over the world, almost all of which are not involved in the Middle Eastern dispute going on so visibly and violently for all to see, have asked the United States if we could help to free up their ships, which are locked up in the Strait of Hormuz on something which they have absolutely nothing to do with. They're merely neutral and innocent bystanders. So for the good of Iran, the Middle East, and the United States, we have told these countries that we will guide their ships safely out of these restricted waterways so that they can freely and ably get on with their business. Again, these are ships from areas of the world that are not in any way involved with that which is currently taking place in the Middle East. I've told my representatives to inform them that we will use best efforts to get their ships and crews safely out of the strait. It sounds like, again, they have that zone defense going on. That's the best efforts. And a lot of this is probably going to be intelligence, too. I mean, they're looking at, they're scanning the skies, they're scanning the waters, and they're trying to give these commercial vessels a very clear path with the benefit of U.S. intelligence gathering on how they can transit the strait safely. In all cases, they said they will not be returning until the area becomes safe for navigation and everything else. This process, called Project Freedom, will begin Monday morning, Middle East time. I'm fully aware that my representatives are having very positive discussions with the country of Iran, and that these discussions could lead to something very positive for all. The ship movement is merely meant to free up people, companies, and countries who have done absolutely nothing wrong. They're victims of circumstance. This is a humanitarian gesture on behalf of the United States, Middle Eastern countries, but in particular, the country of Iran. Many of these ships are running low on food and everything else necessary for large-scale crews to stay on board in a healthy and sanitary manner. I think it would go a long way in showing goodwill on behalf of all those who have been fighting so strenuously over the last number of months. If in any way this humanitarian process is interfered with, that interference will unfortunately have to be dealt with forcefully. Thank you for your attention to this matter. Donald J. Trump, President of the United States of America. Forcefully. Now, the question right now at this hour in the midst of this breaking news is what he says forcefully. What does he mean? Because we just sunk six of their little tiny annoying mosquito boats. Six of them gone. Their crews have perished. They're at the bottom of the sea. That's force. Does President Trump have something else in mind? Time will tell. More ahead on The Vince Show.
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6: News is breaking. I've got some crazy news to share with you about the White House Correspondents' Dinner shooter. 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
6: Okay, as always, so much breaking news to get to. Here's this one for you. A judge today in another hearing for Cole Allen, the suspect in the White House correspondence attack, just apologized to the suspect. Listen here to Fox, Mike Emanuel.
32: Yes, Andrew, good afternoon to you. Judge Zia Faraqui apologized to suspect Cole Allen for the treatment he's received so far while he's been behind bars. He's been put on suicide watch by the Department of Corrections, and the judge was asking why. An attorney for the government said that he was put on suicide watch because he told FBI agents the night of the White House Correspondents' Dinner attack that he didn't expect to survive, and his language suggested that he really was not expecting to survive his trip to Washington, D.C., and the ultimate incident where he allegedly showed up with a weapon to try and assassinate President Trump.
6: It was a suicide attack. It was another one of these suicide attacks by a left-wing terrorist.
32: Charged with that crime, but the judge, very concerned about his constitutional rights. The defendant has requested a Bible, has requested meetings with his legal team, and that has not been allowed. He's been put in restrictive 24-hour lockup with no windows in a padded room without an opportunity to get out for recreation. And so the judge making it clear to the Department of Corrections that he wants answers by tomorrow morning about exactly what the housing determination will be made for the suspect in this case. Out of grave concern about his constitutional rights, and that apology issued near the end of the hearing. And so quite a moment, just moments ago in federal court. Bottom line, the Department of Corrections said they wanted to make sure that he survived, that this is a high profile case, and all involved acknowledged it is a high profile case. But again, the judge concerned about the treatment he's gotten since he was arrested after the White House Correspondents' Dinner shooting incident.
6: I mean, they didn't even put a hole in the guy. You want to talk about generous? They didn't shoot him. The fact that he's alive is generous. And then they make him take him into custody, and he tells them immediately, I didn't think I would survive. I ran in here planning on being dead. I'm like, well, if that's your position, then we're going to put you on suicide watch. So they put him in a padded room for his own protection so that he doesn't die by his own hand. They've got him in custody. It sounds like they're going over the top to be generous to keep the guy alive, to keep the guy alive right now. And the judge is apologizing to him for helping him stay alive. What in the world is this garbage? Can we fix the idiocy of the judges? We've got some crazy judges out there. Oh, was that Judge Faraqui? Is that what he said? Faraqui? Yeah. Okay. That's a psycho. We got another psycho on the bench. I'm so sorry. I'm so sorry that they're keeping you alive. I'm so sorry that they didn't riddle you with bullet holes. I'm sorry that you're alive right now. You know, they really should let you be in a room where you can hang yourself. Okay. All right. How about we find another judge? How about we assign another judge to this case? This is insanity. We're apologizing to the suspect. Look, the guy should be afforded his constitutional rights. Of course, this is the way the system's supposed to work. But the Justice Department is keeping him alive so he can stand trial. Please keep him alive so he can stand trial. One of the upsides to the fact that they were able to tackle him and take him into custody is now we can see this. It could be on full display. The left's insanity. What drove this man to become a killer? Why he wanted to do it in the first place? Put it on television, show the world, keep him alive, and find a better judge. More ahead on The Vince Show.
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6: So, I'm going to revisit something here with you. This Judge Farrakhan, Zia Farrakhan, U.S. Magistrate Judge, Washington, D.C. In a hearing today for Cole Allen, the suspect, the man who opened fire, caught on camera, opening fire into the chest of a Secret Service agent, attempting to run into that White House Correspondents' Dinner and kill President Trump and everybody around him. The judge today apologized to the suspect for his treatment in the D.C. jail. You know what the D.C. jail is, right? The D.C. jail, the facility we're talking about? This is the same place that January 6 defendants were kept endlessly in excruciating conditions, desperate to get the word out about their treatment, absolutely ignored by the broader press. This is the same place. And now this judge is all of a sudden concerned about detention conditions because a leftist assassin is among the inmates? Magistrate Judge, this I'm gonna quote from Politico's Kyle Chaney right now. I'm gonna go through a thread with you because it's got some stuff in here that's just staggering. Magistrate Judge Farrakhan says he's concerned about the way the D.C. jail has treated Cole Allen so far, putting him in extremely restrictive suicide watch protocol, despite a medical assessment saying it was not necessary. A medical assessment? What does a medical assessment have to do with this? The guy told cops that he didn't expect to survive the attack. In other words, he was conducting a suicide attack. Like one of these Islamic extremist suicide bomber types. A guy runs into the room, guns blazing, expecting cops to gun him down, death by cop. And he wanted to take down President Trump in the process by his own claims. Tony Towns, the general counsel for the D.C. jail, says that Allen's placement has been based on an ongoing psychiatric evaluation. Farrakhan, now comparing Allen to January 6 defendants, says that they were treated better than Allen was. What? This guy's been there for a week. How long were the J6 defendants kept there? Forever. What do you mean he's being treated better? Are you serious right now? Treated worse. Treated worse is the claim. Quote, pardons may erase convictions, but they do not erase history, the judge says. Oh, the judge is angry. about the J6 defendants getting pardoned by President Trump. He said, I never had a January 6th defendant put in a 5-point restraint or in a safe cell. Yeah, those guys were not suicidal. Not by any standard that was measured. Although, remember, some January 6th defendants did in the end commit suicide after how they had their lives turned upside down by the left's tyranny. Faraqui says that Allen is being treated differently than anyone I've ever observed. Well, how many political assassins have you observed? How many guys tried to kill the president and the entire upper-level cabinet and thought that they were going to die by suicide, by cop, in the process? The judge says terrorists, gang members, and others charged with political violence haven't been treated as restrictively as Allen. Towns, the general counsel of the D.C. jail, says limits are all being decided by medical staff. Faraqui is hammering on the January 6th comparison. He says he spent 4 years, quote, watching what I would say seems to be analogous conduct. Analogous, meaning similar. You see what's happening, Jim? The assassin, the guy with the shotgun and the knives and the handgun, who declared that his intent was to kill the president of the United States and the upper level cabinet of the United States. This judge is saying he's just like the January 6th people, who had no guns, by the way. It was a gun-free insurrection. Let me see here. I'm mocking the word insurrection, not ascribing to it. He says he spent 4 years watching analogous conduct, people allegedly trying to harm elected officials based on their political beliefs, says this insane judge. The way that things are playing out for Allen is vastly different. What? Of course it's different. Of course. First of all, the January 6th people should not have been in jail at all. Especially not for the torturous amount of time that they were kept there. Insane. In those awful conditions. This guy's been there a week, and now you're crying a sob story? Well, because he shares your politics? Prosecutor Jocelyn Ballantyne says that the FBI had concerns about suicide at the outset because the suspect told agents, quote, he did not expect to survive the attempted assassination of the president. Faraqui says his interpretation is that Allen expected to be shot, not take his own life. Okay. Get rid of this judge. Seriously, get rid of the judge. Is insane. The judge is flat out insane. Oh, he didn't expect to kill himself. He expected the cops to kill him once he started shooting everybody. What is that? Was this guy born yesterday? Haven't we had an expression called suicide by cop for a very long time? In other words, sometimes people have this intense mental break and they decide, I want to kill myself, but I'm going to go out in a blaze of glory. I'm going to go out with the cops. And they just start causing chaos until the cops gun them down. This has been a thing for a very long time. Suicide by cop. And here's a guy, a suicide attacker. The judge is saying, oh, he didn't expect to take his own life. This is how he planned on doing it. This is the suicide he was pursuing. The judge apologized to Allen. Faraqui apologized to Allen. He says it's the court's job when recommending detention to ensure it's done in a responsible and safe way. And he doesn't think this is what happened here. Yes, this is what makes you a terrible judge. This is what makes you terrible. You're not dispassionate. You're not apolitical. You're a political hatchet man. And you're inside of that courtroom arguing that this guy needs access to what? What do you want him to have? Like better air conditioning, cable? Was he back massages? Some light reading? They're keeping him alive. That's why he's in suicide watch. They're keeping him alive. They got him in a padded room. They're keeping him alive so that he can stand trial, so that he can't take his own life in light of the fact that he already tried to do that. That's the history here. He tried to take his own life by his own admission. Get a real judge in there. Get a real judge in there. You know, it's unbelievable. Unbelievable. And so, I mean, just look how wedded they are to the narrative. You've got a left-wing judge saying that Cole Allen is just like someone who went into the Capitol building on January 6, 2021. Same thing. Same thing. And they were treated so much better. It's so unfair. So is that really the contention right now? That the D.C. jail was rigged to the benefit of Trump supporters? Is that what he's really saying out loud? Yeah, Trump supporters, they really got a great deal. What a nightmare for those families. Remember the January 6th choir? Remember where that came from? President Trump's voice on it? You don't happen to have that readily available, do you, Jim? Remember the J6 choir? The J6 choir consisted of the January 6th defendants inside of the D.C. jail each night singing the national anthem of the country. Singing the national anthem. And when they would sing the national anthem, it was recorded at one point over a phone that was held out so you could hear the audio over the phone. And President Trump recorded the Pledge of Allegiance over the top of the January 6th choir, they called it. Let me see if I can share this with you. I've got some audio here for you. This is President Trump playing the J6 choir, again, in this very same D.C. jail. These guys, for months and months and months on end, held in detention by the radical left, looking to demonize them, looking to rig our elections, looking to banish President Trump to a political wilderness that he can get out of. Here's what it sounded like. President Trump at a rally, and at the rally, they played the J6 choir.
0: Ladies and gentlemen, please rise for the horribly and unfairly treated January 6th hostages.

0: Here's the only thing that can ruin a perfect Cinco de Mayo: not making it home safely. 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
0: Hey, it's Vince. Stay tuned for Brandon Vote right after my show on News Radio KKOB. Yeah, these lefties are out of control. So the president this weekend on Truth Social, he has I would say he's got a theme. He's got a theme, and he keeps returning to it over and over and over again. And the theme is this: get rid of the filibuster. In fact, in the president's words, put more succinctly, terminate the filibuster and win. 3 exclamation points, President DJT. Terminate the filibuster. Now, let me just instantly tell you something that we haven't seen anything in public about, but I am confident is occurring. I am 100% certain it's occurring, and that is John Thune is enraged by these posts. Now, he doesn't show it. He appears cool, calm, and collected all the time. But the last thing John Thune wants is the president wielding the bully pulpit to constantly tell him to do his job. To get rid of the impediment for securing our country, which right now is the Senate filibuster. The Democrats have made no secret of the fact that their intention is to get rid of it entirely. In fact, Eric Holder, who is the former attorney general, Obama's wingman, was just on one of the weekend shows. And on the show, he cited 2 former Democrat senators, and the reason that they're formers is because they didn't support getting rid of the filibuster. He cites them and says that Joe Manchin and Kyrsten Sinema were really the only impediments last time the Democrats attempted to do this, and they're gone now. They're gone. So if Democrats get power back, he says, if you get the White House back, you get the House back, you get the Senate back, then we're off to the races. We blow through the filibuster, and then we ram through permanent Democrat power. That's Eric Holder's plan. And Eric Holder is a very important figure in the Democrats' election rigging operations. Listen to Eric Holder this weekend first.
2: Got out of the House of Representatives the last time, didn't pass the Senate because you couldn't get past the filibuster, largely because Senators Manchin and Sinema decided that they did not want to vote to reform the rules. And so the next time there is that ability by Democrats, if we have the presidency as well as the House and the Senate, going to use that power. You know, one of the things that just kind of gets me is that progressives and Democrats have a reluctance, an uncomfortability with the acquisition and the use of power. And Republicans don't have those problems.
0: Yeah, right.
2: Conservatives don't have those problems. And so the next time we have that power, we need to use it not for the special interests, as Republicans have done, but in service to the American people.
0: Everything about that was an inversion of the truth. Everything about that. Oh, Democrats really hesitate to use power. Democrats have been trying to lock Donald Trump up with every prosecutor they can get their hands on. There hasn't been a reticence to use power. They love to abuse power. They've been trying to lock up every single woman who sang a church hymn in a wheelchair outside of an abortion mill. They love using power to pursue their cruel ends. They've been rigging the House of Representatives by drawing maps in such a way, based on skin color, that they think that they can accrue political power. That's how Democrats operate. We don't use power. We approach this too gingerly. We're gentlemen. You are a liar is what you are. You're a liar. We don't do it. We don't do it. Not like those Republicans.
3: I wish a Republican would say that.
0: What's that? What I just said?
3: Well, no, what Eric Holder said.
0: Oh, yeah, we don't use power the way we should.
3: Right.
0: Yeah. Well, President Trump says that. President Trump says that. This is why he's saying, get rid of the stupid filibuster. These guys are going to do it. And how did Holder end this? Holder, I mean, there was something else I wanted to hit on this.
2: Those problems. So the next time we have that power, we need to use it not for the special interests, as Republicans have done, but in service to the American people.
0: The special interests. You see, Republicans want to wield power to advance special interests. I'm sorry, which special interest is served by the Save America Act? Why are we pushing so hard for the use of power here? To actually do something for the American people. It's not a special interest. It's the national interest we're fighting for. And we can't even get our guys to do that. Eric Holder. He's a liar. More ahead on The Vince Show.
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8: From ABC News. I'm Mike Dubusky. President Trump now says Iran is taking shots at ships from countries not involved with the U.S.-Iran conflict in the Middle East, including a commercial vessel from South Korea. It comes after the president announced Project Freedom would begin today, a plan to have the U.S. military assist with ships trying to get through the Strait of Hormuz.
9: U.S. Central Command saying the U.S. will use guided missile destroyers, over 100 land and sea-based aircraft, and over 15,000 service members to carry out the job. Iran, which maintains a chokehold on the strait, quickly firing back, calling Trump's effort delusional. Iran's military saying it will attack U.S. forces if they attempt to approach or interfere in the Strait of Hormuz.
8: ABC News Chief White House Correspondent Mary Bruce. Meanwhile, the United Arab Emirates now says it's intercepting Iranian attacks, the first significant attacks it's faced since the ceasefire was established early last month. Tom Klaza with Gulf Oil says it's all putting pressure on oil prices.
10: There is no end in sight to this. The strait needs to be reopened, and it needs to be reopened and restored to where it was beforehand.
8: There is movement in the case of the abortion drug mifepristone.
11: Justice Samuel Alito, who oversees the Fifth Circuit of courts in the United States and has responsibility over this case, has issued a temporary administrative stay. This is a battle that's been brewing for some time, the front line now of the abortion battle in the United States.
8: ABC's Devin Dwyer, a lower court in Louisiana, had sought to restrict by mail access to mifepristone late last week. Now the drug will be available by mail as the court weighs its next move. And Cole Allen is in court today. He's the California man accused of planning an attack on the White House Correspondents' Dinner last month. A judge today expressing concern with the post-arrest treatment of Allen and whether he's faced conditions that amount to abuse. 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
13: From 96.3 News Radio, KKOB, I'm Natasha Lepa. A woman is facing a DWI charge after crashing into an Albuquerque police patrol vehicle. Police say the crash happened Friday night when 57-year-old Susan Gray drove her Honda Pilot into a marked patrol unit near a Speedway gas station. Officers reported Gray appeared impaired and later confirmed a positive blood test. Gray told officers she had been heading to the gas station after leaving her home. She was arrested and booked into the Metropolitan Detention Center. Two lawsuits have been filed looking to oust State Republican Chair Amy Borrella from her post. KKOB's Terry Travis with more.
12: One's been filed in Bernalillo County, the other in Otero County, where Barella is running for a commissioner's seat. Albuquerque attorney Robert Aragon, who would like to be the state's GOP chair, says litigation is the only recourse because Barella won't follow the rules and recuse herself from running for office in a contested race. Barella has maintained she is not in violation of party rules and won't step down. Terry Travis, News Radio, KKOB.
13: Quick action by firefighters helped save two people from a second-floor apartment fire in southeast Albuquerque. Crews were dispatched to Dickerson Drive on Saturday night with reports of flames and possible trapped occupants. Firefighters rescued one injured person from inside the building and helped another escape from an upper floor. The fire was knocked out within minutes, but officials say all 16 units in the building are currently unavailable. 13 of the apartments were occupied, and residents are now receiving assistance. Investigators are still working to determine how that fire started. Hollow Spirits Distillery says it's still dealing with the aftermath of a theft reported last week at the new Eubank site. About 100 feet of steel fencing remains missing, leaving the property unsecured during the final preparations to open. Owners say the loss represents a significant financial hit and have not recovered the stolen materials. They continue to request tips from the public, and the business says the incident has not changed its plans to open at that location. Bounty hunter 62-year-old Robert Hernandez, who worked for a bail bond company in Las Cruces, is facing federal charges. For the rest of the story, we turn to Michael Carlisle.
14: According to the U.S. Attorney's Office for the District of New Mexico, he allegedly bonded individuals out of jail and then exploited them through coercion and threats. In one instance, in October of 2024, Hernandez allegedly bonded a male victim out of custody and required him to help with bounty hunting activities without pay while staying at Hernandez's home. The victim also reported that Hernandez gave him drugs under the guise of medical treatment. After the victim left the home, Hernandez allegedly contacted immigration authorities to report the victim, leading to the victim's arrest. Hernandez, who has a prior felony conviction, is also accused of illegally possessing multiple guns. If convicted of the current charges, he faces up to life in prison. Michael Carlisle, News Radio, KKOB.
13: 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Today's going to be cloudy with a high of 78 and a low hitting at 54 degrees. I'm Natasha Leib, 96.3 News Radio, KKOB.
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16: 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Rising from the heart of the swamp, a beacon of truth is casting its light. From sea to shining sea, The Vince Show. Here's Vince Colonnaise.
0: All right, 844-484-3872, 844-4 the USA. That's the way to join us today. From coast to coast, from sea to shining sea. As always, get in here on the program. We've got the President of the United States pushing very hard to get rid of that idiotic, suicidal filibuster arrangement we've got going on with the Democrats right now. And why does he want to get rid of the filibuster? Well, let me just begin with the most obvious thing. Election integrity. Election integrity. We want the Save America Act. That's all we've been asking for. We're asking for the bare minimum. I'm not asking for any. Jim, have we been asking for them to vote for goodies for us? Are we asking for taxpayer dollars to be distributed? Am I asking for taxpayer checks? Am I asking for some sort of special interest? Am I asking for a crony deal that enriches my family and my friends? Am I asking for something like that?
17: No.
0: Thank you very much. I expected that. It came in a snappy way. No, I'm not asking for that. I'm just asking to have credible elections. How is that so hard? It's not hard at all. It's like, what? Why is it hard to cobble together a Republican coalition for credible elections? These corrupt people.
17: oh, we don't have time to vote for other things then if we're stuck on your business.
0: You should be stuck on my business, as we need to be stuck on. And the president is with us in this fight. So let's talk about election integrity. Kash Patel, the FBI director, just revealed this weekend out of Newark, New Jersey, that the FBI there has found four individuals who have all been charged with illegally voting in federal elections and making false statements applying for U.S. citizenship. The individuals, all non-citizens, voted in our elections, including in the 2020 presidential election, 2022 midterms, 2024 presidential election cycles. So they just keep doing it, Jim. The non-citizens voting in our elections over and over and over again. It took this FBI to detect and prosecute them. More to come, says Cash. Thank you to our investigators and partners for their great work in the case. So that thing that never happens just happened again. And we, as American citizens who want our votes to count and not be watered down by people who interfere in our elections, would just like a sensible system for voting, a believable one. So what do we do with the Save America Act? Well, first of all, I forgot, we gavel in as we talk about it. And Jim, of course, keeps the notes, the minutes. But what we want is we got to show photo ID to vote. Everybody supports that. Only American citizens can vote. That's the law. So therefore, you have to prove it when you register. Everybody wants that. And non-citizens have to be purged from the voting rolls. We won't have to prosecute you if you're not on the voting rolls to begin with. We're even doing a favor to non-citizens. We won't prosecute you because you won't be on our voting rolls. You won't even attempt it because you won't make it that far. What a massive benefit to everybody who's involved and shouldn't be involved. Let's pass the Save America Act. And yet it's like pulling teeth to get any progress on this thing. Even though we have people interfering in our elections. And President Trump this weekend, he urged Republicans to get tough. Now, President Trump operates on his own timetable when he wants to go after people directly. And that'll always be the case. But you'll notice that in his pronouncements on this subject, he doesn't mention John Thune. Thune's name is not mentioned here, but it's not really a secret who he's talking to. Here's what he said this weekend. It's so ironic that crying Chuck Schumer and the Democrats are hiring sleazebags like Barack Hussein Obama's crooked former Attorney General Eric Holder and others of that ilk to look into voter integrity when this same group of human garbage rigged the 2020 presidential election. Get tough, Republicans. They're coming, and they're coming fast. They're no good for our country. They almost destroyed it, and we don't want to let that happen again. These are highly dishonest people who are, in many ways, treasonous, and that they are trying to destabilize the United States of America in what some would call a war. Republicans must terminate the filibuster and approve all of the necessary safeguards we need for elections to protect the American public during the upcoming midterms. Make America great again, President Donald J. Trump. Now, you may be wondering, perhaps because it wasn't covered widely in the media, what is he talking about? Chuck Schumer, Eric Holder, what are they up to? Good question. Last week, Chuck Schumer announced that he is launching a, quote, task force to combat threats to democracy and free and fair elections. Now, when you hear something like that out of the mouth of a Democrat, you can be assured that it is an Orwellian projection, that instead that the Democrats are doing the election rigging and then dressing it up as voter integrity. You see what they've done here? They always do this. Even their election legislation, the For the People Act, was not for the people. It was for Nancy Pelosi and the Democrats to ensure long-term power, regardless of what the people want. It was never for the people. But here are the Senate Democrats. They put a big press release up on their own website about Leader Schumer, floor remarks, announcing the launch of Senate Democrats' new task force to combat threats to democracy and free and fair elections. And if you go down in his comments, you can see right away how the usual suspects are involved. Chuck Schumer said, "Today I am launching the Democrat Party's most expansive effort to date to protect the 2026 midterms and to shield them from the direct threats posed by President Trump and MAGA Republicans. This afternoon, a group of senators and I will meet with former Attorney General Eric Holder, Mark Elias, and some of the country's top election experts to talk about how we can be ready for any and all threats that might come against our elections this fall. Well, oh, okay. So we know who's running the initiative now, Eric Holder and Mark Elias. Now, who are these guys? Eric Holder is Barack Obama's wingman, his attorney general, the guy who abused his power on a routine basis in the United States Department of Justice, who has been involved, he's been quarterbacking election theft operations in the United States of America this year, including all these redistricting initiatives. Eric Holder is right at the center of them. Eric Holder. In fact, when we talk about these stories, it would probably be good for us to, on a routine basis, cite the involvement of Eric Holder, just to remind people that he's still meddling in American politics, meddling in American elections, involved in election rigging. He's up there with a George Soros, and yes, the other guy, Mark Elias. Mark Elias is the key Democrat lawyer for election meddling. He's the guy. He's their number one guy. In fact, Mark Elias, insofar as you remember his name, remember he was the guy who was Hillary Clinton's campaign lawyer through that law firm Perkins Coie. And as I'm saying these names, you're starting to connect all of it. Here's what's happening. Hillary Clinton hires Perkins Coie. Mark Elias is the attorney. Mark Elias hires Fusion GPS. Fusion GPS hires Christopher Steele. Christopher Steele generates the Steele dossier, which is full of a bunch of Trump-Russia collusion lies. The rest, of course, is history. The Trump-Russia collusion hoax, one of the masterminds of it to begin with, is Mark Elias, election rigger extraordinaire. So he and Eric Holder are working to safeguard our elections. What a scam. What a complete scam. But that's what President Trump is referring to. These are sleazebags, he says. They're total sleazebags. Get rid of the filibuster. What are you doing? Time is of the essence. Time is of the essence. Now, what do they want to do if, Democrats are going to get rid of the filibuster? That's the plan. You know that. You just heard Eric Holder say it. They want to do it and ram a bunch of stuff through. You heard Hakeem Jeffries say it recently. Remember what he said? He must have packed the United States Supreme Court right away. These guys want to create new judges. They want to pack the Supreme Court. They want to create new states. They're going for broke. Permanent Democrat power is the game plan. It's funny. Republicans are not fighting for permanent Republican power. The Save America Act is not actually about permanent Republican power at all. It's literally just about fair elections. In fact, if we have credible elections and Democrats make a better case to the voters, they would be the beneficiary of the Save America Act. Do you see how different we are? We're fighting for a rules-based system. They're fighting for power-centric chaos. We are not the same at all. Now, I do have some good news for you. The Republican Party is not all corrupt and inefficient. Not everybody. There's a lot of good fighters out there. A lot of them. In fact, Republican states, in the wake of last week's decision out of the Supreme Court, that historic civil rights decision, where the court came out and said it is completely unconstitutional to draw districts based on race. It's a total violation. Total violation of the 14th Amendment and the 15th Amendment. You can't do it. Stop doing it. So Republican states have already begun moving very swiftly to redo their maps, to get rid of the racist districting. And if you don't have racist districting, Democrats lose power. When you get rid of racism, Democrats lose power. That's been the history of their entire party. So here we are yet again. And what do we have? Well, we know that Alabama is now on the move. Today, Governor Kay Ivey of Alabama calling for a special session of the legislature. And the plan is to wrap up the new maps. Sean Spicer was the first report this I saw on X. Within 48 hours, by tomorrow night, to get us to a point where in Alabama, we move to either a 7-0 GOP delegation or a 6-1 delegation. Either way, what that would mean is that Republicans would pick up one or two seats from Alabama. Louisiana, already underway. We're looking at one Republican seat getting picked up there by getting rid of the racist districting. That's already because of Louisiana v. Calais. In Florida, we already saw today, we saw Governor Ron DeSantis signing into law these new maps. They're moving on the maps today. The state legislature already did it. The governor's already put ink to paper. They're on the move. Tennessee, Governor Bill Lee has announced plans to review the state's congressional map beginning tomorrow, Tuesday, May 5th. Cinco de Mayo. I know, can you believe it? It's already here. It's actually convenient, Jim. Cinco de Mayo falls on Taco Tuesday this year. It's perfect. It is perfect. But yes, thank you. We've been looking forward to it since the weekend. The governor is saying this past Friday, quote, we owe it to Tennesseans to ensure our congressional districts accurately reflect the will of Tennessee voters. Underway. Mississippi Governor Tate Reeves had already announced ahead of the court decision that Mississippi is going to use constitutionally recognized right to draw the maps once the new rules of the game are known via Louisiana v. Calais. Okay, well, they're known now. No more racist districts. Get rid of racist districts, and that'll help Republicans. Mississippi is set to have a special session on the subject later this month. South Carolina, Henry McMaster on the move. Already. Writing on X Friday, quote, it would be appropriate for the General Assembly to ensure that South Carolina's congressional map still complies with all requirements of federal law and the United States Constitution. And then there's the matter of Virginia. This is pretty good, right? I'm giving you a good list. You ready? Virginia, the Commonwealth of Virginia. We await a huge state Supreme Court decision there. Is the left allowed to violate the state constitution and steal four congressional seats? I've got the latest on that subject coming up on The Vince Show.
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0: thank the angels on earth at Preborn for supporting the program, and we love supporting them. Mother's Day is coming. It's a beautiful, beautiful time of year. Truly beautiful. Flowers are blooming. It's a wonderful time of year to celebrate mom. And oftentimes, those Mother's Days, sometimes you get somebody who stands up. One of the ladies will stand up and say, hey, next year there's going to be a brand new mom in the family. That's a great moment. We love that moment. But for some women, Mother's Day feels very different. Instead of celebrating, they're carrying a secret. They're afraid. They're unsure. 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
0: 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Can I share something with you that made me feel good this weekend? I saw a great clip of a guy who's just been a star. Everything I've seen from him. This Artemis II astronaut, Victor Glover, has been... Remember when he was flying around the moon? He was sending all these Bible messages back from space. And I loved them. We were playing them on the show. He was just on CBS on the morning show. And CBS had a young girl. Ask him what it's like to be the first black person to fly around the moon, as if that was an essential element here. And listen to his amazing answer to this.
2: How did it feel to be the first person of color to fly to or around the moon?
3: You know, good question. Amaya, thank you for the question. And I will tell you, one of the things about swinging for the fence and trying to, like, you know, hit a home run when the game is on the line is, if you think about that, that can add pressure and make you not, you know, go up there and play your best game. And so I focused a lot on working with this team and trying to be a good teammate. Trying to be a good teammate to them and also receive from them their good teamwork. And I think one of the reasons we were as successful as we did is we spent a lot of time thinking about us and not us, me individually. And so I would answer this by maybe just making a visual lesson here, that I spent a lot of time thinking about this patch and not this patch. And now we get to be here and we get to talk about it.
0: The patches he pointed to, his team, his mission to NASA. And then he said, and not this patch, and he points to his name. I didn't really think about myself very much. I just thought about the team that I'm a part of. Boy, that's a great attitude. That positive, healthy attitude, it doesn't really even matter what your skin color is. We should all have that attitude. What can I do to make this better? How can I contribute to this? How can we all conquer this thing together? I mean, what an epic mission, too. Can you imagine if you spent the whole time obsessed over your, like, some immutable characteristic on your body instead of making sure you safely circumnavigate the moon? Kind of seems like you may have your priorities jacked up if you're obsessed with yourself here. No, that guy takes the big view. What a great clip. He's impressing me too much. Victor Glover, you may want to slow down, because at some point you're going to say something even mildly less impressive, and I'll be like, man, that guy's really slipped. He used to be so great. He's quoting scripture from space. The left is going crazy. How dare you? I mean, how dare he? He saw the glory of God's creation from a very far distance away. It was amazing. It was totally amazing. It was amazing to be with you, as always. The best audience anywhere. I'll be back with you tomorrow here on The Vince Show. And be sure to subscribe to The Vince Podcast. If you like me on radio, you'll love me with the visual component. Great to have you back tomorrow.
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8: From 96.30's Radio KKOB, I'm Natasha Lipa. A woman is facing a DWI charge after crashing into an Albuquerque Police Patrol vehicle. Police say the crash happened Friday night when 57-year-old Susan Gray drove her Honda Pilot into a marked patrol unit near a Speedway gas station. Officers reported Gray appeared impaired and later confirmed a positive blood test. Gray told officers she had been heading to the gas station after leaving her home. She was arrested and booked into the Metropolitan Detention Center. Two lawsuits have been filed looking to oust State Republican Chair Amy Borrella from her post. KKOB's Terry Travis with more.
9: One's been filed in Bernalillo County, the other in Otero County, where Borrella is running for a commissioner's seat. Albuquerque attorney Robert Aragon, who would like to be the state's GOP chair, says litigation is the only recourse because Borrella won't follow the rules and recuse herself from running for office in a contested race. Borrella has maintained she is not in violation of party rules and won't step down. Terry Travis, News Radio, KKOB.
8: Quick action by firefighters helped save two people from a second-floor apartment fire in southeast Albuquerque. Crews were dispatched to Dickerson Drive on Saturday night with reports of flames and possible trapped occupants. Firefighters rescued one injured person from inside the building and helped another escape from an upper floor. The fire was knocked out within minutes, but officials say all 16 units in the building are currently unavailable. 13 of the apartments were occupied, and residents are now receiving assistance. Investigators are still working to determine how that fire started. Hollow Spirits Distillery says it's still dealing with the aftermath of a theft reported last week at the new Eubank site. About 100 feet of steel fencing remains missing, leaving the property unsecured during the final preparations to open. Owners say the loss represents a significant financial hit and have not recovered the stolen materials. They continue to request tips from the public, and the business says the incident has not changed its plans to open at that location. Bounty hunter 62-year-old Robert Hernandez, who worked for a bail bond company in Las Cruces, is facing federal charges. For the rest of the story, we turn to Michael Carlisle.
10: According to the U.S. Attorney's Office for the District of New Mexico, he allegedly bonded individuals out of jail and then exploited them through coercion and threats. In one instance, in October of 2024, Hernandez allegedly bonded a male victim out of custody and required him to help with bounty hunting activities without pay while staying at Hernandez's home. The victim also reported that Hernandez gave him drugs under the guise of medical treatment. After the victim left the home, Hernandez allegedly contacted immigration authorities to report the victim, leading to the victim's arrest. Hernandez, who has a prior felony conviction, is also accused of illegally possessing multiple guns. If convicted of the current charges, he faces up to life in prison. Michael Carlisle, News Radio, KKOB.
8: 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Today's going to be cloudy with a high of 78 and a low hitting at 54 degrees. I'm Natasha Leib, 96.3 News Radio, KKOB.
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12: Cloudy and breezy this evening with a small rain chance, a low of 45 degrees in Santa Fe tonight, 52 in Albuquerque, staying in the 60s and 70s Tuesday afternoon with a chance of scattered showers and thunderstorms.
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14: All right, thanks for being with us here on News Radio, KKOB. Brandon Vogt, as we get the week started. And joining us now is the Secretary of the Interior, Doug Burgum. He is here in Albuquerque in New Mexico, and we'll find out why he's here. And we'll also talk about some of the things going on with the Department of the Interior. Doug, thanks for being with us today.
15: Hey, Brandon, fantastic to be with you. And I got to say, I was reading your bio, and wow, 4-H, FFA, dad.
14: Teach. That's my proudest thing is my kids involved in that and really learning some great stuff because I did the same thing and I really got a lot out of it. I'm a great advocate for FFA and 4-H for sure, as you are as well, too.
15: Well, absolutely. And yeah. In fact, you were teaching AP economics and history. We should have you teaching the whole country right now. But
14: You know, Doug, if you want to give me a job, I'm open right now. I'll send you the rest of my resume. And good deal. Well, Doug, why are you here in New Mexico? Why are you here in Albuquerque?
15: Well, we're just landed in Roswell, actually, and we're up in this part of the state, but moving across. We are here to talk to all things Bureau of Land Management. Of course, as you know, the Department of Interior through the Bureau of Land Management, big landowner in New Mexico, and whether it's grazing or whether it's oil and gas leasing or whether it's all the different things that we get involved with on the land management side here to talk to folks. And, of course, 41% of the entire southwestern border is actually on Department of Interior land. Mm-hmm. So when we've been here in past trips, we've been working to help with the Department of War and others to secure the border.
14: Yeah.
15: Today is going to be a focus a little bit on the oil and gas and what an amazing industry and what that has done to fund schools, fund communities, fund infrastructure in the state. And so anyway, it'd be great to get out here with some operators today and find out what challenges they are and see if we can cut some red tape, get the government out of their way.
14: Well, that's terrific, and I'm glad you mentioned the border, and that's a part of why you're here in New Mexico as well, and that's something that's kind of forgotten. I mean, you're Secretary of the Interior. That's also around the border. It doesn't mean that's not part of it. You're all the way to the border, and border security is a top priority for you, and in many ways, the Department of Interior can actually help out and do some great things there at the border, which you're implementing now.
15: Yeah, absolutely. And obviously, under President Trump's leadership, been very successful in securing the border and working with Customs and Border Patrol and with the Department of War and others to make sure, because, of course, in a country like this, we got to make sure the you don't have national security if you don't have border security. Mm-hmm. We don't have national security if we don't have energy security, and what a huge role New Mexico is playing in that. You know, I grew up in a small town in North Dakota, but accidentally became governor late in life. And, you know, we were the number two oil-producing energy state in the country until New Mexico passed us. So congratulations, New Mexico, with what's going on down here. Just at a time like this, with President Trump's agenda of energy dominance, not only to have enough energy for everybody here at home, but be able to sell energy to our friends and allies. And part of what's going on here, we've displaced 2/3 of the Russian gas in Europe, taking all that money out of Putin's pocket and put it in American workers' pockets by, selling our clean American energy around the world. A bunch of it coming from right here. So it's an incredible success story, and credit goes to all the patriots that work in this industry.
14: Oh, definitely. And Doug, I just wish that our leadership here in the state of New Mexico was as proud of our oil and gas production as we are, as you are, because that's something that our congressional delegation is constantly, trying to poke in the eye, the thing that pays the bills here in New Mexico, and that's oil and natural gas. And it's really unfortunate that they've taken that stance.
15: Well, it's why I was referencing your background on economics. I mean, absolutely, in states like New Mexico, what's paying the bill is the royalties and the revenue and the lease sale sharing that comes off of this incredible resource here. And it's the education budget, the healthcare budget in a state like this, all highly dependent on having a thriving energy industry. And the other crazy part about wanting to shut it down is if we shut down energy production in America, guess what? The world still needs the energy. It just gets developed in places like Iran. They don't have an EPA. They don't have reclamation. They don't have child labor laws. They don't have an EPA. They don't have any of the things here. We do it better, cleaner, safer, smarter in the U.S. than anywhere in the world. So if you care about the planet, then you would insist that all the energy gets developed right here in America.
16: Mm-hmm. It's like 1901 and things that, you know, them trying to do energy in other places around the world. Like you said, they don't have, we figured it out. We do it right. And for some reason, it's not good enough for some people. And one person is Deb Haaland, who you were the successor of her at the Department of Interior. She's now running for governor of the state of New Mexico. And I wanted to ask you about when you first walked into that job, you know, what was really going on at the Department of the Interior? What did you walk into?
15: Well, we walked into an empty building. Everybody was working from home, and there was nobody there except custodial staff and some security guards, which was a bit shocking to me, given that this is a group that manages 20% of the nation's land, more than 20% of the nation's minerals, and all of the nation's offshore acreage. So you're talking hundreds of millions of acres and trillions of dollars of assets that need to be managed. And these were lands, I'm not talking about the national parks or the wilderness areas. I'm talking about land that was put away under a multi-use designation, specifically like the BLM land, specifically in law. It says for the benefit and use of the American people. It doesn't say never set foot on it, never drill a well, never cut a tree, never graze a cow. It says for the benefit and use of the American people. And one thing here in New Mexico we dug into right away, and there was a 5,600 applications for permits to drill that were unprocessed. Slow rolling backlog. We've dropped that by 91% in the first year we were in office. And, you know, supporting the great folks that work for this bureau and this agency, giving them the tools and the software and the time and the support to actually get the work done that they're required to do.
16: Yeah. Doug Burgum, he is the Secretary of the Interior. He's here in New Mexico. And what's part of your tour here in New Mexico? And then what's going to be happening later? Are you doing a kind of a tour out west?
15: Well, we've got we're doing the New Mexico side of the Permian today, Texas side tomorrow. But we'll meet with we'll visit, you know, get on the ground, see some of the latest technology that is working on just the fantastic capability that they have on horizontal drilling in the shale revolution, these 3-mile laterals that people are doing with such precision is part of the reason why the U.S. has become the number one, you know, oil and gas producer in the world.
16: Yep.
15: And a lot of that happening right here in southeastern New Mexico. So so we're going to get on the ground, talk to operators, visit gas plants, see how we're managing oil, gas, water, all the things that they're doing with compliance for all the, like I said, doing it better here than anywhere in the world. We'll do some roundtables with some of these operators, investors, especially focusing on the U.S.-owned wildcatters, the folks that have, you know, basically all their assets in the U.S., care about the U.S., care about U.S. jobs. Find out what we can do to support them and their job creation. And then got some great meetings lined up with the staff from the Department of Interior, including the Bureau of Land Management team that cut through all this backlog they inherited and has done a great job supporting New Mexico and supporting this industry.
16: Yeah, and you have your budget request coming up for the Department of the Interior. And what are some of the things that you're requesting that you want to use, some tools that you need to utilize, you know, for the upcoming year?
15: Well, we're trying to, fix the business model, which we're tracking on. Under the prior administration, revenue had gone down every year and expenses had gone up. That's not a good model. Everybody that's running a small business or keeping a checkbook at home knows that's not the way to operate. It's hard, you know, it just means more money has to be funded by taxpayers. But, you know, we've turned that around. We got revenue going up across all of the appropriate and required by law land uses, holding leases like we're supposed to be holding. Got revenue going up, and we got expenses coming down because there was all this hiring that was done during the prior administration. And we need people working on the land, in our parks, at our wildlife refuges, not working from home and someplace that doesn't even have any connection to the land that we're managing. So we're trying to get more bodies working in the national parks and more bodies on the land and less people at, you know, district, regional, and state or federal headquarters, and getting more people out. We had, you know, too much overhead, not enough people on the front lines. Frontline folks were overworked, and we need we're shifting there. So we're hiring in the places we need to hire, and we're giving people an opportunity to retire in the places where we need less people.
16: Yeah, good deal. One of the things, too, with the interior is you're ending some of these hunting rules and some of the other things that are going on federal lands. Kind of tell me kind of a little bit about that and where the interior really wants to go here with a more kind of a common sense approach to these lands.
15: Well, absolutely. And again, as I said earlier, these lands were established for the benefit and use of the American people. That includes access, public access for recreation and for hunting and fishing. And of course, nobody donates more towards conservation than the hunters and the anglers. I mean, those are the people that actually get a checkbook out. You know, they'll belong to whether it's, the Mule Deer Foundation, Rocky Elk Foundation, Delta Waterfowl, Ducks Unlimited, Pheasants Forever. I mean, there's over 50 of these organizations that have huge support that drive revenue. When they get, they don't hire lawyers and sue people. They actually use the dollars that come in to go work on habitat and work on restoration, work on conservation. These are the true conservationists, are the hunters and the anglers, along with our ranchers, our farmers, and the people that work on the land. The people in the timber industry do a great work on helping get the fuel loads down in our forests. So getting the people that care about the land back on the access, so increasing public access. We put out a secretarial order that said the standard for the public lands is they're open for hunting and fishing unless told otherwise. And this is essentially opposite of what the prior administration was. Basically, everything's closed unless we give you permission.
16: Exactly.
15: No, these are public lands. So we're just flipping it around 180 degrees like we've had to do on a lot of things. And we're opening up hundreds of thousands. We're heading towards millions of acres that are going to be open for public access. And the outdoor recreation industry has over 500 associations, not companies, 500 associations, from the river rafting guides to the to fly fishermen guides to hunting guides to the people that build four wheelers for off road. It's a $1.3 trillion industry in America, with 3% of the employment in the country is based on access to the outdoors. They're our partners. They're not our enemy. We're working with them. They're all helping to maintain these public lands.
16: Yeah.
15: And so that's one of the great things we're doing. And got a big, back in D.C. on Thursday, we've got a big event with the outdoor recreation community to keep driving that agenda forward.
16: Wonderful. Well, I'm glad you're doing this great work, and of course, part of the Trump administration. And and Doug, if you need any help, give me a call. All right, I'll help you out there at Interior. Thank you, Doug, and enjoy your stay in New Mexico, and hopefully next time you come by here, you can spend some time up here in Albuquerque. We'd love to talk to you more.
15: Well, it's a beautiful community up there, and I've had a chance to ski at Taos earlier in my life. Beautiful part of the world, and we appreciate everything you're doing, and keep it up, Brandon, because one thing you can do is help make sure that we've got people making policy in New Mexico that actually are in line with using these public lands as they're intended. So that
16: would definitely, we'll keep them accountable. Thank you, Doug Burgum, Secretary of the Interior. Thanks for being with us, sir.
15: Yeah, thank you, Brandon.
16: All right, this is 96.3 News Radio KQOB.
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16: You know, it's rare we open the show with a guest, and we had to today because of a great guest, Doug Burgum. He is the Secretary of the Interior here in New Mexico. We thought maybe he would be here in Albuquerque. Not going to be able to, but he's down in southeastern New Mexico. It was great to talk to him a little bit about the Department of the Interior and specifically, you know, what they're doing. And I would say giving the lands back to Americans after the Biden administration kind of took away the lands, as he was saying. They've been ours since the beginning, okay? And nobody can, and some presidents like to come in and restrict, you know, what happens with public lands and that sort of thing. Trump administration is giving it back, along with Doug from the Department of the Interior. I don't know, it really seemed like he was trying to offer me a job, though. I mean, I didn't want to push him either way on that, but he was sure reading about me a lot, you know? Maybe I could help out there at Interior. I got an open door policy. I'm going to try to bring the Republican Party back together here in New Mexico and then also help out at the Department of the Interior. Wherever my country needs me is where I'm going to be. But Doug Burgum, billionaire, former governor, North Dakota, and was really great on the campaign trail. Of course, he did run for president, dropped out fairly quickly. We got his name out there, and Donald Trump, of course, has him in the cabinet now at Interior, and we'll see what happens. I mean, everybody thinks that, you know, who will inherit MAGA is going to be J.D. Vance or Marco Rubio or maybe Ron DeSantis, but we got a long time to go until 2028. And a guy like Doug Burgum would be a wonderful president. It'd be great. He would be a great successor to MAGA if he wanted to do it. I mean, he's a billionaire. He can go do billionaire things if he wants to. But he would be, I hope he still continues to be active in politics, regardless of what he does. He's one of those great people that we need more of in Washington and around Washington. And I also wanted to ask him specifically about inheriting the Department of Interior from that train wreck we now have back here in New Mexico, Deb Haaland. And his answer was, well, there was nobody there. Nobody was working. Everybody was either at home or not doing anything. And that was the culture that was the Biden administration, hiding. You know, Joe Biden was in the the presidential basement for most of his 4 years. And Deb Haaland was running away from people for most of that four-year term, along with the rest of the federal government. That's not how this thing's supposed to go. And I felt like he was kind of being nice, because I know firsthand from people what kind of a train wreck and chaos was going on at the Department of the Interior when Deb was there. She didn't do anything. She was just the figurehead, just like they're going to try to running her for governor here in the state of New Mexico. They brought in a whole bunch of environmental wackos, and her daughter. Go read about her. Go read about Deb Haaland's daughter. I don't have enough time to explain it to you here. There was those types of people that were running the Department of the Interior. And then Doug Burgum is down in southeastern New Mexico talking about oil and natural gas, not only the engine of the state of New Mexico, but a big part of the engine of the United States. And Deb Haaland and all of the Democratic leadership in the state of New Mexico want to just figuratively blow it up. You know, they want electric everything. They're ashamed of our heritage. They're ashamed of oil and natural gas. They're ashamed of all of those great careers in the state of New Mexico from the energy industry. They want wind turbines. I might talk about that a little bit later. I drove in this morning back here in New Mexico, was gone over the weekend, and I was shocked at some of the things that I saw as I drove back into New Mexico. And I've seen them before, but it really hit me today. And I'll talk about that coming up. Also, we got some more poll numbers for our midterms and our primary, which is less than a month away now. So we'll get into that. Also, State Senator Craig Brandt is going to be with us at 2 o'clock. Coming up, news is next on 96.3 News Radio, KQOB.
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18: From 96.3 News Radio KKOB, I'm Mike Gabel. Albuquerque police have arrested the mother of two men accused in a deadly shooting earlier this month. We turn to KKOB's Natasha Leyba for more on that.
8: Homicide detectives say 44-year-old Latasha Hicks helped her sons gather firearms and prepare for the April 7th shooting outside her home. Hicks is facing charges including conspiracy, accessory, and an open count of murder. Her sons, Xavier Torres and John Gonzalez, were previously charged in the death of Gabriel Montano. Police say the investigation shows the brothers called Montano to the home, knowing he would be armed and that the shooting would be captured on video. Natasha Leva, News Radio, KKOB.
18: Albuquerque Fire Rescue responded to a structure fire at an abandoned Motel 6 along Iliff Road Saturday night. Fire crews say they arrived to find a working fire inside the vacant building and immediately began suppression efforts. AFR reporting the fire brought under control within about 15 minutes of crews' arrival. Officials say no injuries were reported and no one was believed to be inside the building at the time. Fire investigators now reviewing the scene to determine what caused it. A $942 million plan to build solar cells at Mesa del Sol has been scrapped. KKOB's Terry Travis has the details.
9: New Mexico's governor signed off on the plan with Ebon Solar 2 years ago. The 834,000-square-foot facility would have employed 900 workers fabricating the cells that go on the face of solar panels. The state, Bernalillo County, and the city of Albuquerque all offered tax and development incentives. The plug has been pulled, though, by the federal government. Ebon's headquarters is in Singapore, and federal policy constraints are said to have prevented the company from setting up operations. A spokesperson for the city says, while we're disappointed the project will not move forward, Albuquerque remains well-positioned to attract advanced energy manufacturing and will continue pursuing high-quality investment and job creation opportunities. Terry Travis, News Radio, KKOB.
18: The Lincoln National Forest began prescribed burns today in the Sacramento Ranger District. Forest officials say those burns are part of ongoing efforts to reduce hazardous fuels, including grasses, dead leaves, and fallen pine needles. Crews will be working near Latham Canyon, which will be closed to the public for several days. Smoke may be visible in nearby communities, including Cloudcroft and Ruidoso, while those operations are underway. Your next news update at 2 o'clock. I'm Mike Gavin, 96.3 News Radio, KKOB.
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16: All right, it's BV Today, News Radio, KKOB. Thanks for being with us. We'll get some of these poll numbers for the governor's race over the weekend. We got some of those, and it mirrors a lot of what we saw in that Emerson poll. So I'm driving back into New Mexico this morning, and one thing that struck me, you know, you go across the state line, and this is going westbound into New Mexico, and they've got the, you know, welcome to New Mexico sign and all that stuff, and then over the top of the interstate, it's welcome to New Mexico. I should have took a picture of this. Some of you may have seen it if you've been out of state recently. I don't know how long this has been down, but the middle two panels are gone. So it, yeah, entering New Mexico, it's literally cracked, and it says welcome to NXICO. No kidding. I mean, that is apropos of what we're dealing with here in the state of New Mexico. Yeah, even the sign is broken, and welcome to NXICO is what it says to welcome us here. I don't know. Seems like that's literally the front door to your state. And maybe you get that fixed. I mean, maybe it happened last night. I don't know. My guess is it's been that way for a while. Welcome to NXICO. Maybe they're just going to remove it and finally go with my idea of calling us New Mexifornia. Maybe that's what's happening. They're going to take that down and put welcome to New Mexifornia. Maybe that's what's happening here. Okay, that's not the thing that really got on my nerves today coming back into New Mexico. Maybe the most beautiful state in the country, and I'm not just saying that. I've lived in many places. I've been all over the country. New Mexico is aesthetically, scenically, probably the most beautiful state. I mean, you can have, you know, Colorado's got its moments and Utah, you know, but, you know, New Mexico, definitely, definitely at the top, if not number one. And I'm driving in, and I've noticed these before, but for whatever reason, it really irked me today. I'm driving in, and I see those stupid, stupid wind turbines right this is like east of Tucumcari, and there's these breathtaking mesas out there. And then there's like dozens, if not hundreds, of these stupid wind turbines dotting God's great creation. And I'm just like, ugh. It looks horrible. It looks like pinwheels. It looks like giant pinwheels all over this magnificent state with all of this physical beauty we have. And especially going into the state of New Mexico from ugly West Texas, where you're like, oh, I'm ready to get to New Mexico and I can see something. And then, ugh, these like pinwheels sticking up all over the place. Oh, it's gross. It's disgusting. And then, so that's east of Tucumcari. You see all those. And then they have put up so many more between Klein's Corners and Santa Rosa. And these gorgeous mesas and buttes and mountains and formations that are out there. And then these stupid wind turbines everywhere. Ugh. I mean, it was ghastly. And I've seen them. And I'm, you know, driving through West Texas over the years, you see them out there. And it's just like, well, there ain't nothing else out here. Go ahead and stick them there. But why do they have to ruin our great, gorgeous, scenic state? And they're not going to stop. They're going to keep putting goofy things up everywhere. And, okay, if you want to use, you know, some of the wind energy, fine. It definitely has not delivered on what was promised years ago. And I know that irks some people. But if you're going to put these things up, stick them out in the middle of nowhere, okay? I mean, in New Mexico, there's a lot of in the middle of nowhere. And I know you got to have the transmission lines and all that crap. But I think, you know, the aesthetics of our state should be a priority as well. I mean, frankly, it's one of the few things we've got working for us is the natural physical beauty of the state of New Mexico. Let's try to preserve that a little bit instead of sticking pinwheels everywhere that are not delivering. I mean, more than half of them, I should have been counting them, but they're not even operational. And then they can't get rid of them. Like, they have to bury the blades. And these are all the environmental tree hugger people. And they have to bury these blades when they're don't work anymore. And then they deliver a new blade and it clogs up the interstate with this giant honking blade, you know, taking up two lanes. It's ridiculous. Never should have gotten into that business, man. And if we would have, listening in some ways, way off the beaten path, not off of the interstate where that's all you see, basically, in eastern New Mexico. I mean, I was sick today driving in. You look forward to it. You look forward to seeing all of these great things that God created here in New Mexico. And then we had to boop, boop, boop, boop, boop, boop, stick all these pinwheels everywhere. Ridiculous. I hated it. Then I went back to the state sign over the top of the interstate where it's cracked and it's losing two panels. Welcome to NXico. Anyway, New Mexico, you're getting on my last nerve here, New Mexico. With all your wind turbines, your cracked sign. Oh, goodness. All right, coming up next, somebody wants to be the governor of New Mexico. That was a position that got candidates. Now, not many statewide elections got a candidate on the Republican side. Much of that the fault of the state GOP. But there are three men who are running for governor. And we got some poll numbers from our news partners, Albuquerque Journal, this weekend. We'll talk about that coming up. Also, State Senator Craig Brandt, he's got a new project. We'll talk about state politics as well, but he's got a new project to help Israel. And we'll talk to him about that coming up here on News Radio KKOB.
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21: 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And when the weather turns, our forecast is New Mexico's certified most accurate.
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14: All right, DV Today, thanks for being with us. This latest poll from the Albuquerque Journal, 40% still aren't sure who they're going to vote for. Now, these are Republican voters for the Republican primary. But Greg Hull, nice 30% on top. Doug Turner, not too far behind, 21%.
16: Duke Rodriguez at 9. Okay, that kind of surprised me that Duke was at 9. Not that he's in third place, but that he's just at 9%. As much work as he's done with this campaign, as much as he's gotten into the news the last few weeks, at just 9%, you know, I think that might be a little light. I think maybe that poll on him is a little bit off, but we'll talk more about that. Gordon, 1 month, less than a month away from the primary,

0: 5th somewhat, but she did approve that nomination.
1: Yeah, I'm glad you brought that up. Thanks for the call, Mark. I forgot about that lady. Yeah, she was going to be the director of BLM, not Black Lives Matter. It's Bureau of Land Management. I don't even think that's a BL, like Black Lives Matter, is that even a thing anymore? Anyway, Bureau of Land Management, and yeah, she was doing eco-terrorism back in the day. And that was the lady that the Biden administration and Deb Haaland thought would represent Bureau of Land Management. Now, I'll tell you this, you know, the Bureau of Land Management is now New Mexico's Steve Pierce, which, you know, I think he would do a great job. You know, I thought he was a great congressman running the Republican Party in the state of New Mexico. Not so much. Not so much on that one. But a wonderful guy, and I think he'll do a fine job at BLM. And he was able to get that job. I mean, these jobs, too, are all about politics, right? You mentioned Tracy Stone Manning. They work from the inside, and this is why the left wants to have people like her serving in those capacities. That's why they want, you know, Judge Brown on the Supreme Court. They want people that don't like the institution to be inside it so they can erode it from the inside. This has been going on way back, and Obama was the master of this, putting people in cabinet positions that destroyed it and sowed division. 505-243-3333 is the number to get in this afternoon. Charles, you're on News Radio KQOB. Hi, Charles. You there, Charles? Charles in charge. Charles is in charge of our days and our nights. I think that's how it went.
2: Oh, no, man. I'm married. I'm not in charge of anything.
1: You're not, okay, good. You're not in charge of anything anymore.
2: Right.
1: Go ahead, sir.
2: So years ago, I lived in Northern California.
1: Uh-huh.
2: And I remember Oregon had a sign up that said, "Welcome to Oregon. Don't Californicate our state."
1: Well, it happened.
2: We should adopt that.
1: It happened, and it is quickly happening to the state of New Mexico, unfortunately. All right. Thanks for your call, Charles. Maybe you will be in charge of something one of these days. Charles in charge. Yeah, the great sitcom. Scott Baio, the great conservative. Scott Baio. Willie Ames. I don't know what Willie Ames's political affiliation is. Ooh, Nicole Eggert, one of BV's 90s bombshells. That's right. Charles in charge. I wonder if that's streaming someplace. It's got to be, right? It's got to be streaming. All right, coming up, Craig Brandt will be with State Senator. We'll talk some New Mexico politics. And we'll focus on, I get his opinion of this poll here with the governor's race. We'll talk more about it tomorrow, too. But Doug Turner and Duke Rodriguez, it doesn't surprise me that Greg holds at 30%. It does surprise me a little bit of Turner at 21 and Duke at 9. That kind of, I think that's going to tighten up a little bit more before the primary. And it's 40% of people, these are Republicans, don't even know who they're going to back. So there's a lot of voters still to be had. This primary is not in the bag for anybody, and nobody is out. Even if you got 9%, there's still a lot of time and a lot of people that don't know how they're going to vote. All right, coming up, Craig Brandt with us, State Senator, at the top of the hour here on News Radio KQOB.
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11: All right, BV Today, News Radio KKOB. 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Everybody wants to know about Charles in Charge. Here's a fun fact about Charles in Charge for you, so that you may have forgotten. Scott Baio, of course, played Charles of Charles in Charge. But his mother was played by who? I'll give you 2 seconds. Ellen Travolta. And why am I bringing this up? Because not only did Ellen Travolta play Scott Baio's mother on Charles in Charge, this is the second time that Ellen Travolta played Scott Baio's mother on a sitcom. What was the other one? I'll give you 2 seconds. It was Happy Days. And three, technically, because she made an appearance on the short-lived sitcom Joni Loves Chachi. So that, the more you know, right? That's your that's a piece of trivia that you can dazzle your family with tonight at the dinner table. You know, hon, you know that Ellen Travolta played Scott Baio's mother on three different sitcoms? Is that right? Well, what is it, Charles? I don't know why the guy's name is Charles, too, in my whole story. But yes, it was Charles in Charge, Happy Days, and Joni Loves Chachi. And your kids are going to give you a standing ovation. You may want to save this one for a fancy cocktail party. I don't know. Use it at your discretion. I'm just giving you the information. And you can take credit for it. You don't have to give me credit. I get enough credit for stuff. Thanks for being with us on this Monday. Hey, by the way, we've got tickets to see Thomas Rhett. He plays both kinds of music, country and western. He's going to be at the First Financial Credit Union Amphitheater, October 9th. Caller 4 right now, 505-243-3333. We'll get a pair of those tickets to see Thomas Rhett. State Senator Craig Brandt up Sandoval County way is going to be with us coming up. We'll talk about some New Mexico politics. Also, this great organization he's got going on to help Israel. News is next on News Radio KQED.
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8: From ABC News. Mike Tabusky, President Trump says the ceasefire with Iran is still in effect after significant attacks from Iran were reported by the United Arab Emirates today. ABC News Chief Washington Correspondent Jonathan Carl.
9: I actually just got off the phone with him to, I was calling about the attacks on the UAE and asking if this was is the ceasefire over, basically. And I thought it was interesting. His entire tone was one to, kind of not overreact. He said this was not heavy firing. I don't know if the UAE would agree with that.
8: All this on the first day of Project Freedom, an effort from the Trump administration to have the U.S. military escort ships through the Strait of Hormuz. More on that from ABC News Chief White House Correspondent Mary Bruce.
10: The president posting, "We will guide their ships safely out of these restricted waterways so that they can freely and ably get on with their business." Adding, "I am fully aware that my representatives are having very positive discussions with the country of Iran," despite later claiming Iran's latest proposal is not acceptable.
8: The Supreme Court has restored access to mifepristone for the time being. A decision last week from a lower court in Louisiana looked to limit how that abortion pill was distributed by mail. Now it will remain available by mail while the court weighs its next move. Week two of the case pitting Tesla CEO Elon Musk against OpenAI head Sam Altman. Musk is suing Altman after OpenAI dropped its nonprofit status last year. Today, jurors are hearing from OpenAI executive Greg Brockman.
15: Mr. Brockman is going to testify. There are already exhibits in evidence that indicate that Mr. Musk himself was one of those who had some skepticism early on as to whether or not the nonprofit structure would really work, and that he only then, when he didn't get his way in terms of ownership of a for-profit entity, then he left.
8: ABC's James Sample, you're listening to ABC News.
16: From 96.3 News Radio KKOB, I'm Mike Gaba. The U.S. Supreme Court has temporarily restored nationwide access to the abortion pill mifepristone, blocking new restrictions imposed by a federal appeals court. That order allows the medication to continue being prescribed by telehealth and dispensed by mail or at pharmacies. For New Mexico, where abortion remains legal, the decision means medication abortions can continue without interruption. State officials say access in New Mexico has been critical for both residents and patients traveling from states with abortion bans. The court's order will remain in place for at least another week as the case proceeds. A Chavez County man was arrested after deputies responded to a report of a crash involving property damage and later found a damaged vehicle blocking traffic. Let's turn to KKOB's Natasha Leba for more on that.
17: Sheriff's officials say deputies were first called to River Road after a vehicle crashed through a mailbox and kept driving toward Roswell. While searching the area, deputies located the vehicle stopped in the middle of 19th Street near Redbridge Road. Authorities say the vehicle had heavy damage to the driver's side and was blocking traffic. The driver was identified as Richard Gonzalez, who admitted to drinking alcohol. Deputies say he was too impaired to complete sobriety tests and refused to finish them. He was taken into custody and the vehicle was towed. He now faces several charges, including aggravated DWI and traffic violations. Natasha Leben, News Radio, KKOB.
16: Two lawsuits have been filed looking to oust State Republican Chair Amy Barella from her post. KKOB's Terry Travis.
18: One's been filed in Bernalillo County, the other in Otero County, where Barella is running for a commissioner's seat. Albuquerque attorney Robert Aragon, who would like to be the state's GOP chair, says litigation is the only recourse because Barella won't follow the rules and recuse herself from running for office in a contested race. Barella has maintained she is not in violation of party rules and won't step down. Terry Travis, News Radio, KKOB.
16: Albuquerque will host a National Day of Prayer gathering this Thursday evening at Civic Plaza. The event, scheduled from 6 until 7:30, is designed to welcome people from all walks of life for a community prayer service. Organizers say family activities will begin at 4 p.m. with food trucks, games, and a skate competition. The event is part of a larger national movement observed across the country. For 96.3 News Radio KKOB, I'm Mike Gabe.
0: Here's the only thing that can ruin a perfect Cinco de Mayo: not making it home safely. 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
19: Cloudy and breezy this evening with a small rain chance, a low of 45 degrees in Santa Fe tonight, 52 in Albuquerque, staying in the 60s and 70s Tuesday afternoon with a chance of scattered showers and thunderstorm.
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11: All right, thanks for being with us on this Monday. Brandon Vogt with you on 96.3 News Radio, KKOB. J.J. Buck producing. Boy, huge show today. We had the Secretary of the Interior, Doug Burgum, with us. He's in the state of New Mexico, down at the border, talking about oil, talking about the border. So he's doing a trip through here. And also State Senator Craig Brandt, Sandoval County, joining us live in studio. Craig, thanks for being with us today.
22: Yeah, thanks for having me. Appreciate it.
11: Have you ever had a chance to meet Doug Burgum? Have you been around him?
22: No, I've never met him.
11: Not me either, other than talking to him today. But pretty impressive guy from one of these billionaire types that decided to get into politics. And
22: what a sacrifice, right?
11: Yes, I mean, that's right.
22: They didn't need all this headache.
11: So I said, guys like that, they could be doing, Trump in the same category. Guys could be doing anything else in the world.
22: Right.
11: I know with guys like Burgum especially, that's the muckety-muck stuff, being a cabinet secretary. Mm-hmm. And then for him to do that sacrifice and be able to do that, they're doing it for the right reasons, that's for sure. And he's doing a great job so far.
22: Yeah, absolutely. Yeah. I mean, we see that our border is pretty much shut down. There's you don't really cross it today like you did a couple of years ago.
11: Mm-hmm.
22: And that's great. Mm-hmm. Now we just need to focus on the crime within our state, especially us as border states. We really need to focus on those areas.
11: Yeah, definitely. And we may talk more about that, Craig, of course, state senator, and some of his priorities for the upcoming legislative session. It's almost like you guys you're always working, I'm sure,
22: thinking about those things. We've already started meetings, our interim committee meetings, they gave me a light load this year. I'm only on 8.
11: Okay. 8 is enough, right?
22: Yeah, 8 is absolutely enough.
11: Okay, good deal. Yeah, I want to focus today on friendsofisraelproject.org, and that's the website, friendsofisraelproject.org. And it's something that that you started a couple of years ago. And kind of tell me about this project and how people can get involved. Let's get started. Kind of tell me, and it was October 7th, which is kind of the tipping point for you that you wanted to jump in and do something, right?
22: Yeah, you know, before October 7th of 2023, I was really kind of apathetic towards Israel.
11: Yeah.
22: I only had one Jewish friend, and he's Catholic.
11: Okay.
22: So, you know. Which is kind of a weird thing, right? Jewish person, it's either an ethnicity or it's a religion, but actually it's both.
11: Yes, it is.
22: You know, one or the other, and it can be that you're both. And then it's just a really kind of an interesting deal that we have.
11: But yeah.
22: October 7th, I got up in the morning. I always seem to not be able to sleep as long as I want to. Mm. Got up, turned on Fox News, and I was just floored. I could not believe what was happening.
11: All the images.
22: Happening, you know, over there, and the, you know, how many people they killed, babies, children.
11: Yeah.
22: And literally that was their purpose.
11: Yeah.
22: You know, they went in and went into all the civilian populations on the border and killed as many people as they could.
11: Yeah.
22: And what they didn't kill, they took hostage.
11: Mm-hmm.
22: And so that just really got me. And then the next day, literally, you know, Israel has done nothing at this point to respond. On October 8th, the protests start against Israel.
11: Mm-hmm.
22: And I'm like, wait a minute. Not even done anything. They haven't. They barely have even secured the border, if they'd even secured the border yet.
11: Yeah. That was a surreal moment to see the protest there and in protest here in the United States. All over the country. And, of course, the big headlines, what was going on in college campuses at UNM.
22: Right.
11: It was happening as well. I mean, it was just one of those moments you're like, is this real life? Is this actually happening here?
22: Yeah, and I was sitting back going, you know, I thought that the days of racism, or at least overt racism, you know, the very outward racism, was over.
11: Yeah.
22: Little did I know that, no, it's not.
11: Yeah.
22: And, you know, now it's, you know, instead of, you know, attacking black people or Hispanic people, now we're going to attack Jewish people.
11: Yeah.
22: And for some reason, to a lot of people, that's just fine.
11: Yeah.
22: You know, but they've been attacked for over 3,000 years, so they should be used to it.
11: Yeah.
22: And it's like, no, that's not,
11: exactly.
22: It's really not the right way to look at it, right?
11: Yeah, you know, yeah.
22: So we really shouldn't tolerate any kind of racism.
11: Yeah.
22: Or, you know, any kind of attack on religious freedom in our country.
11: Or funding racism like the Southern Poverty Law Center.
22: Wow, right? I mean,
11: you're talking about a surreal moment. I mean, that the Southern Poverty Law Center funding racism so they can have something, they can have a job, I guess.
22: Well, I think sometimes with those organizations, they may start out for the right reason. I'm not saying they did, because I don't know.
11: Yeah.
22: But a lot of times it becomes more about, you know, staying in power, keeping an influence, and raising money.
11: Yes, it's a business. It becomes a business, and they do what is good for business. What was good for business for them was to fund racism, put people on the payroll to create these kind of incidents. But with the Friends of Israel Project, so, you know, I you had the reaction that many of us did after October 7th, 23, and the immediate aftermath, but you actually did something about it. You channeled that energy.
22: I could go through a really long story, but no one wants to hear it. But I did. I got to go to Israel in 2024.
11: Uh-huh.
22: And while I was there, you know, there's no one there. Like, going through Jerusalem and being the only group walking down the streets of Jerusalem was kind of like, wow, what is going on?
11: Yeah.
22: And so, but people would see us there and they'd come up and say, hey, are you American? I'd say, yeah, we are. And they'd say, you know, you're the only friends that we have left in the world.
11: Yeah.
22: And that really hit me.
11: Yeah.
22: And that's really where our name came from, Friends of Israel Project.
11: Uh-huh.
22: And really what we try to do is, I think the simplest way is we build bridges of understanding and respect between the Jewish and non-Jewish community.
11: Yeah.
22: Right now, we've been focusing a little bit on the Christian community because we've been seeing some things within the evangelical community that really concern me as a pastor.
11: Okay.
22: And that's this replacement theology idea.
11: All right. Explain that a little bit for folks. Yeah.
22: Yeah. So replacement theology is a theology that started about 200 after death, after Christ, where the early church as they became more Gentile, so it started out very Jewish, Christianity,
11: yeah,
22: and it started moving into the Gentile community. If you don't know what Gentile means, it means anyone that's not Jewish.
11: Yeah.
22: And so as it moved into the Gentile communities, they started thinking a little too highly of themselves and decided that they now were replacing the people of Israel as God's chosen people.
11: Okay, yeah.
22: And so that's called replacement theology. It is complete. There's nowhere in Scripture that backs that up. Yeah. In fact, there's a lot of Scripture that speaks directly to that. We have some of that information, again, on our website on the friendsofisraelproject.org. It's actually one of the tracks that we have developed that we give to people, are the rat cards that we have. As we go out and educate people, we try to go to different events, community events. We set up our booth and, are just there for people to come up and, hey, why are you here? Why do you support Israel?
11: Yeah.
22: Why do you support the Jewish people?
11: And that's got to be a lot of it, just educating people on what you guys are doing and about what's going on with Israel, and, the United States.
22: Right. I'm on a Zoom meeting two or three times a week on briefings of what's happening in Israel.
11: Wow.
22: Or the Middle East. It's not just Israel anymore. The entire Middle East is kind of involved in this thing.
11: Yeah. Everything is. It's all interconnected.
22: Right. There. Yeah. I mean, you got to look at Middle Eastern history, which is one of the things I've been having to brush up on or study.
11: Yeah.
22: To really kind of get an idea. You can't just look at the vacuum from 1948 when Israel was reestablished as a country. You can't just look there. You've got to look way back. I mean, we have archaeological findings that actually prove that Israel was there 3,200 years ago.
11: Oh, wow.
22: And so to call them colonizers, right? That's one of the big things we hear. Yeah. Oh, Israel's colonizing this area.
11: Yeah.
22: No. Israel's, there have been Jews in that area around Jerusalem for 3,200 years.
11: Yeah. Yeah.
22: So who's the colonizer?
11: Exactly.
22: It's not the Israeli people. It's everyone else.
11: And with this project, friendsofisraelproject.org, it's where you can learn more. That's probably a lot of the questions kind of come from, too, right? Kind of people just wanting to know kind of a thumbnail sketch of really what's happening and kind of give them an idea. And that's
22: Exactly. And if we have direct questions that are not ugly, I get a lot of hate mail and a lot of, hate comments on Facebook and other places, social media. But, if they ask a legitimate question, then we respond to it. And we give factual information.
11: Yeah.
22: That Israel's a, genocidal company, right? Country, sorry, not company. A genocidal country. And you're going, really? Then why did the population increase?
11: Exactly.
22: A genocide is not allowing a population to increase. It's wiping out a population, or at least attempting to wipe out a population of people.
11: Yeah, it's interesting you mentioned the hate mail and negative comments and that sort of thing. I just don't understand it. If you're not into it, you don't like it, just walk away.
22: Right.
11: Like, why do you have to pile on? And these people have done it, and as we mentioned, it's been going on for thousands of years with Jewish people. And
22: I mean, a lot of people think that the first persecution of the Jewish people was Hitler. No, that's just the latest big one. Well, the latest big one's October 7th.
11: Yeah.
22: But before that was just the latest big one. I mean, the Roman Empire drove them out, or most of them out. They call it the dispersa.
11: Yeah.
22: You've got, before that, there was the Babylonian Empire took them over, and Nebuchadnezzar took them over. And you can read through Scripture. What the really neat thing is that's happening right now is there's a lot of archaeological digs that are really getting to that level that they're actually proving what was said in the Bible really happened.
11: Yeah.
22: So, with the Kingdom of David, and a lot of people say, oh, the Kingdom of David never happened. Well, then why is it written on different countries' tablets?
11: Exactly.
22: King David and the Israelites, we drove them out. Or, they were a really strong force. We left them alone.
11: But it's verified by many other sources throughout history. Right. State Senator Craig Brandt with us, Sandoval County. His website here, we're talking about friendsofisraelproject.org. That's where you can learn more, and we'll talk More with him about that and get his take on some of the things going on in New Mexico politics. Coming up next on News Radio KKOB.
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11: 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Thanks for being with us on this Monday. State Senator Craig Brandt with us. We're talking about FriendsOfIsraelProject.org. And tell me how this thing became a reality. And because you wanted to do this, you wanted to put something together and help out folks in Israel. And actually, you know, kind of what you've been telling me is very educational too, just kind of getting the word out. But it's one thing to do that, but then to actually, you know, have the website and make this a part of your life, because you're a very busy guy, and to put this on here as well. So tell me about how this became a reality.
22: Yeah, you know, I started talking to several people, and, mm-hmm. and then, you know, as I really felt like this is the direction God was leading me, I made mistakes running into things in the past and just setting them up really quickly, and I really want to take my time and do this right, and I think we have. So I started to put together a board, and actually, you know, have three people from the church I attend mm-hmm. are on that board. One of them moved on me, but mm-hmm. he's still on the board, which is great. Eventually we'll expand to the area he's in.
11: Okay, good.
22: But kind of put together the people that I thought would be great, and it has been a fantastic board, I'm telling you. I hear nightmares about nonprofits boards. This group has been amazing. We have a young lady that's on our board, Ashley Solar, who she's the only one paid within the organization, and that's because I was trying to do the social media, I was trying to do the website, and it really looked bad. Right? I mean, I am not a professional social media person, but she is. And so, so she's really, I mean, we went from about 150 people on our Facebook. Right now we're almost at 500 in a month.
11: Oh, that's great.
22: So, you know, I can't, you know, that's, and that's really, honestly, year round, our biggest influence is online. Right? We go out there, we push things out there daily.
11: With almost everything. That's what it is now. And especially like the social media part with the Facebook and reaching out and that sort of thing.
22: So we'll do like a series on Facebook, and then that series we take more information and put it on the website. So we've been doing one, facts and myths, or myths and facts about Israel. And so we'll hit on, you know, one of the myths, you know, and then we'll, you know, but here's the truth. You know, and then that goes on. And so it's more in depth. So if you want a more in depth look, you go to the website. And so we'll put links to that to get people there. And that's been working pretty well. But you know, that's kind of how it came along. Is you know, Ashley built the website, so it actually looks professional.
11: That looks great.
22: We did our branding. Is all the same throughout. So our rat cards look the same. Everything looks the same. And that's really, honestly, was all Ashley. She's the professional on that. I mean, you know, kind of everyone has their own specialty. You know, one of our board members has traveled to the Ukraine even during this war.
11: Oh, wow.
22: She goes every year to Kiev. And so she kind of gives us some insight into, you know, what are some things we ought to look at as we're, you know, planning to travel.
11: That's friendsofisraelproject.org that you can learn about. And you're recently in Washington, and this had to do with this enterprise, right?
22: It had to do with both. You know, it was kind of one of those combination things, right? So I've been working with a group called the Council for a Secure America. They're another, they're a group that really pushes energy as our security. And we can see through this war that's going on in Iran right now. You know, if this had been, well, look at what it was in the 70s. I wasn't driving, obviously, yet. You weren't driving yet. But my parents tell me about the gas lines, right? We hear about the gas lines. Because we've become more energy independent, we don't have that in America. We may have a little bit of an increase in price, and you know, I know it's hard, right? It's difficult, but if we can get rid of the possibility of Iran getting a nuclear weapon and get them to stop sponsoring terrorism, then I'll pay a couple dollars a gallon for a couple months extra, you know, extra for a couple months. But you know, it's
11: And we're on the front lines of that here in the state of New Mexico.
22: We really are. Yeah. You know, I mean, we're the number two producer in the United States of oil and natural gas. Mm-hmm. We're a little bit further down in natural gas, but that's really because we haven't been focusing on natural gas because oil is so profitable right now, especially with the increase in price.
11: Uh-huh.
22: But yeah, we've done really well. Our state budget has more than doubled since I've been in office.
11: Yeah.
22: And I've only been there for 14 years, so not like some of these people are there forever.
11: Yeah.
22: long enough, trust me, but not, you know. But yeah, so I went there. They're putting together an advisory board of state legislators to really advise them on you know, how we can build a stronger and more secure America and Israel through energy.
11: Yeah.
22: And so they're looking at more of the energy states. I was there with some legislators from North Dakota.
11: Okay.
22: And so we'll be the founding members of that board.
11: That's wonderful. Was this kind of bipartisan? Was there Democrats there as well?
22: Democrats were invited.
11: Producing states? Yeah.
22: I mean, we always invite. Yeah. Right? We always invite across the aisle. All of our groups do.
11: What I, you know, have seen, and I'm sure you have too, is energy producing states. New Mexico is one of them. And a lot of other energy producing states, there's goodwill with Democrats, you know, and Republicans. And we don't have that here in New Mexico. It's like they want to ignore it. They love spending the money.
22: Oh, absolutely.
11: They love spending the money, but they want to ignore it or do things detrimental to it. Where in other states, they don't. It's not like that. They understand what oil and natural gas does, other energy sort. They understand what it does, and they want to be a part of it. And here in New Mexico, they have turned a blind eye, and you have had a front row seat to that in the state Senate.
22: So for the most part, the energy-producing states are more Republican-leaning states.
11: Yeah.
22: Our state is the exception to that.
11: Yeah.
22: In our state, you see a lot of push on the energy front.
11: Yeah.
22: But we got to go back and look at how many of those bills have passed.
11: Uh-huh.
22: Right? And so I think that there's a realization once it gets to the floor and, we're actually going to put this into law.
11: Yeah.
22: That there's a realization that this is going to cost us a lot of money. And next year, we're going to be here trying to figure out how to cut our budget.
11: Yeah.
22: Because probably about $5 to $6 billion of our $11 billion budget comes directly from the oil and gas industry.
11: Yeah.
22: Or what we call the extractive industry. So we have some mining in there as well.
11: Yeah. I like to tell people what the state of New Mexico would look like if it was just north of I-40. Or just not the southeast corridor of I-25 and I-40. What if it was just those three? What would the state of New Mexico look like? I mean, I don't even know if we'd be a state, frankly. We couldn't pay our bills.
22: Well, I think, you know, if you look back before the Permian Basin became a big thing, the oil and gas industry was mostly in the northwest part of the state. So that Farmington area, San Juan County, that was predominantly natural gas. So I'm more of a natural gas play.
11: Uh-huh.
22: And so our state at that point was more dependent on natural gas.
11: Yeah.
22: Well, natural gas prices have been very, very low, probably for 10, 15 years.
11: Yep.
22: And so that really, so we were really blessed as a state that they started doing what they were doing in the Permian Basin and found the Permian Basin, realized that it had so much oil. I don't think anyone realized how large of an oil deposit that was.
11: Yeah.
22: And honestly, it is saving our state when it comes to our budget.
11: Definitely. Craig Brandt with us, Friends of Israel Project.org. We'll have more with Craig and talk about some New Mexico politics as we were just doing. Next, after the news on News Radio KQOB.
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12: 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APD homicide detectives have charged a woman accused of helping her sons plan a deadly shooting. Police say Latasha Hicks assisted her sons in obtaining firearms and preparing for the April 7th shooting that killed Gabriel Montaño. Hicks is now charged with conspiracy, accessory, child abuse, and an open count of murder. Detectives say video evidence contradicts the brother's claim of self-defense. Investigators also say that Hicks lied about home surveillance footage, which later confirmed the shooting. APD arrested a woman Friday night after a crash involving a patrol vehicle.
13: Officers say that 57-year-old Susan Gray crashed her black Honda Pilot into a fully marked police unit about 10:20 p.m. near the Speedway gas station at Aspen in Rio Grande. Police say Gray failed to yield while making a left-hand turn and hit the parked patrol vehicle. Officers reported Gray appeared unbalanced and was stumbling at the scene. She told them she was just leaving her residence and heading to the gas station and had taken an antidepressant medication. A blood test later came back positive, and officers determined she was unable to safely operate a vehicle. Gray was arrested on a DWI charge and booked into the Metropolitan Detention Center. Natasha Leben, News Radio, KKOB.
12: More than 7,000 volunteers took part in New Mexico's Great New Mexico Cleanup, collecting more than 60,000 pounds of litter statewide. The two-day event, organized by the governor's office, and involved more than 30 partner organizations hosting cleanups across the state. The effort, part of the Breaking Bad Habits campaign, which was launched last year, to address litter and illegal dumping. State officials say the cleanup was the largest coordinated effort ever held in New Mexico. AFR responded to a structure fire at an abandoned Motel 6 along Iliff Road Saturday night. Fire crews say they arrived to find a working fire inside the vacant building and immediately began suppression efforts. AFR reporting the fire brought under control within about 15 minutes of crews arriving on scene. Officials say no injuries reported and no one was believed to be inside the building at the time. Fire investigators now reviewing the scene to determine what exactly caused that blaze. And two lawsuits have been filed looking to oust state Republican Chair Amy Barella from her post. KKOB's Terry Travis has more.
14: One's been filed in Bernalillo County, the other in Otero County, where Barella is running for a commissioner's seat. Albuquerque attorney Robert Aragon, who would like to be the state's GOP chair, says litigation is the only recourse because Barella won't follow the rules and recuse herself from running for office in a contested race. Barella has maintained she is not in violation of party rules and won't step down. Terry Travis, News Radio, KKOB.
12: Ooh, I bet Chairman Vogt's got plenty to say about that. I'm Mike Gaba, 96.3 News Radio, KKOB.
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11: All right, BB Today, News Radio KKOB. I'm showing Craig Brandt pictures of a 2-pound crappie that my son caught this weekend. We had a lot of fun out there fishing. Yeah. Crappie, it's, they just barely tap it. You got to be ready for it for sure. You know this.
22: Oh, yeah.
11: Yeah, you're a late guy.
22: Yeah, I fished a lot of lakes with crappie, and you know, usually the little ones they can catch a lot of them.
1: Exactly. Yeah. Yeah. We caught 30 something crappie, and then one was a monster for a crappie, two pounder.
22: That is big crappie.
1: Craig Brandt with us, Friends of Israel Project. .org. That's where you can learn more. And you guys are setting up events, right?
22: We're working on more and more events. Uh-huh. You know, we're going to be at the Sunday's Fun Day in Rio Rancho.
1: Okay.
22: Actually, the big event that I'm hoping I get approved for, I haven't heard from yet, is the State Fair.
1: Okay.
22: We're planning on
1: wherever it's at, huh?
22: Lujan Building and the State Fair. So,
1: yeah,
22: well, I don't know that's ever going to move.
1: Yeah.
22: I think that's a pipe dream.
1: Exactly. But that's friendsofisraelproject.org. And of course, legislative session isn't till January. There is going to be a new governor either way. Let me ask you this, and this has been in the news of course, universal child care. Mm-hmm. Now it's been halted because of the lawsuit. But even a couple of months ago, we heard Javier Martinez in the House, and this is on the House side, was working with Deb Haaland with universal health care. That's the next thing coming. Like, what's kind of your thoughts on that, and universal child care, which is halted now. But 2027, that's going to be on the priority list for Democrats for sure.
22: Well, the last time they looked at that 10 or so years ago, once they got the report, the fiscal impact report, and we call them FERS, once they got that, they backed off real quick because it's unaffordable.
1: Yeah,
22: you'd have to double our state budget.
1: Mm-hmm.
22: Now, I don't know how you do that when you're putting more and more regulations on oil and gas industry.
1: Yeah,
22: and we've really done nothing to diversify the economy in New Mexico. They keep talking about it.
1: Yeah,
22: but they haven't really done it. We see a few things coming in, but our population's shrinking.
1: Oh, yeah. Outward migration. Mm-hmm. Only us in California in the Sun Belt are suffering from that. If you remember, 10 years ago, was it more with the universal health care? Was that more of a kind of the tribal model of health care? Do you remember
22: don't remember. Yeah. I can't even remember who was carrying it. Probably Linda Lopez. She does bills like that a lot.
1: Yeah.
22: It was just, one of those, everyone would get health care, and it's just, once you looked at the cost, it's one of those things where, you see that in some other countries, but you gotta understand, those are small countries that are doing that.
1: Yeah, yeah.
22: They're not, our country's massive.
1: Yeah.
22: Your population-wise, our country's huge.
1: Yeah.
22: And it would be very difficult as a country, and it's difficult as a state of two million people, because we don't really have a lot of income as a state of 2 million people. And every dime that comes in, the Democrats spend.
1: Yeah,
22: there's, it's not like we're saving some, and once we build it up to have an extra $10 billion a year, that we'll start universal health care. They spend every dime that comes in.
1: Uh-huh. What are some of your priorities for 27 that you're working year round on this stuff? So I'm sure there's
22: we think of it a lot year round. Yeah. There's several bills that I've had that haven't gone through, but one of my focuses is really on career technical education.
1: Yep.
22: We have I've said this a million times that 35% of our high school graduates go to college.
1: Mm-hmm.
22: Half of them drop out.
1: Yeah. We have a huge washout rate.
22: So 17% of our high school graduates actually get a bachelor's degree.
1: Yeah.
22: But our system is really built for college.
1: Mm-hmm.
22: Our school system in New Mexico kind of tries to force everyone to go to college.
1: Yeah.
22: Well, these kids don't want to go to college.
1: Uh-huh.
22: Either they're like me, and by the time they got done with high school, they hated school.
1: Mm-hmm. Need a break. Want to do something else.
22: I mean, I went back 10 years later, and there's always that hope. But, the fact of the matter is, we don't actually need as many college degrees as we used to.
1: Mm-hmm.
22: A lot of the jobs are certificate programs, not degrees.
1: And there's not that return on investment with college like it used to be. It used to be a golden ticket. I have a college degree. Well, name your salary, sir. You know, that was a brief moment in our country's history. Yeah, and it's not
22: even
1: anymore.
22: That was dependent upon the degree you had.
1: Oh, 100%. 100%. And especially a state like New Mexico, I think can benefit a lot from career tech, as you're mentioning there. I mean, these jobs are six-figure jobs that people can go out and make a great living, have a great life without going through through traditional college.
22: Yeah, I mean, some of these jobs, you know, start at, you know, 60, 70,000, some of them over 100,000.
1: Yep.
22: You know, we have the Castilian project going in Rio Rancho. So their starting pay is going to be like 90,000.
1: Yeah.
22: But they need certificates.
1: Uh-huh.
22: And so what we really need to do, in my humble, not so humble opinion, is we really need to look at what do we need in New Mexico.
1: Yeah.
22: Job-wise.
1: Yeah.
22: What jobs are available? What certificates do they need?
1: Mm-hmm.
22: And we need to really curb our CTE to keeping people here.
1: Yeah, yeah.
22: I don't want to do certificates that they can use in Washington, D.C.
1: Yeah.
22: I could care less.
1: Uh-huh. Yeah.
22: I don't want to use certificates that are geared toward Texas.
1: Mm-hmm.
22: I want our certificates, if we're going to use our tax dollars to train them with these certificates, which we must do, those need to be geared towards what do we need in New Mexico?
1: Yeah.
22: What are the jobs? HVAC is huge.
1: Mm-hmm.
22: Auto mechanics.
1: Yeah.
22: Half of our dealerships want to expand, but they can't because there's not enough mechanics.
1: Yeah.
22: Because that's actually where they make their money.
1: Uh-huh.
22: Yeah. Is in repairs. Yeah. They don't really make their money selling the car. They make a little bit selling the car, but most of it's made in repairs.
1: Mm-hmm.
22: They don't have we don't have the qualified workforce for them.
1: Uh-huh. Yeah. And that's, I mean, auto mechanics is a perfect example, but just that depleted, thin workforce all around in whatever field. I mean, as you were talking, I was thinking healthcare. Of course, you know, the doctor shortage, but all of the other great professions around medical and healthcare professionals.
22: I mean, you could get certificates in radiology.
1: Yep.
22: You can get certificates. You can get a 2-year certificate for nursing.
1: Mm-hmm.
22: You can start as a nurse. My niece did this.
1: Yeah.
22: Start as a nurse, and then you can go on and get your 4-year.
1: Yeah.
22: And now my niece just got, you know, her, what's the next level one? I forget.
1: Nurse
22: practitioner.
1: Yeah.
22: Mm-hmm. And so, I mean,
1: we're dying for them here. Literally dying for them here
22: in New Mexico. What if we offered that in our high schools for kids that realize, you know, I don't think the path for me is to go on to college and get in debt $30,000 to $40,000 to take a job that pays $40,000.
1: Yeah, that's right. That's right. Craig Brandt, thanks for being with us, State Senator. We'll do it again soon in friendsofisraelproject.org. And that's where, and it's all over social media as well. Just look for it on Facebook. And
22: if you just put in on Facebook, Friends of Israel Project, it'll take you there.
1: All right, Craig, thanks for being with us today.
22: Thank you for having me.
1: All right, Guess of Votes Notes next on News Radio KQOB.
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6: How about that? Pretty exciting show. Doug Burgum here in New Mexico. And I really think he wants to hire me to do something. He was sure reading a whole lot about Brandon Vogt. He knew a lot. He knew that I was an American FFA degree holder. On my resume, ever since I got it, every little job I've ever had said American FFA degree on my resume. I don't know. He's got his hands full. If he needs help, I'm there for him. State Senator Craig Brandt, too. Great to hear from him. Hey, our 250 flags, our program is starting. You can nominate a hero, an unsung hero, or a sung hero. NewsRadioKKOB.com is where you can do that. And we want to take a look at Wes Dyer. He is one of our honorees. He's going to get that flag, and he's going to get honored at our event later this year. Wes, known throughout New Mexico as the AWOL angler. There's a great picture of him with a big O fish. And he's dedicated himself to helping military veterans navigate the difficult transition back to civilian life through the outdoors. Based in Rio Rancho, Wes founded the nonprofit organization centered around fly fishing excursions designed specifically for vets struggling with PTSD, isolation, anxiety, or any sort of complication there. So Wes Dyer, one of our 250, celebrating 250 years of America, and we're looking for those unsung heroes here on News Radio KKOB. You can go to our website, newsradiokkob.com, and nominate someone that you think deserves that honor. All right, got some time for a couple of notes here. All right. By the way, I keep getting this. BV, you said you came into New Mexico this morning? Yes, that's right. This is how much you mean to me, the audience here. I got up at 3 a.m. Central Time and got back here about 11 o'clock. I got to my house around 11 o'clock mountain time. I did gain that hour. And I was so mad after seeing all those pinwheels destroying our natural beauty of New Mexico. Poop! I was

0: I was here in a hurry. That's right. So I got this from Rod. Saved by the notes from Rod here. Dustin Diamond allegedly heard from only one Saved by the Bell co-star before his death. Oh, goodness. Screech in a new documentary. Of course, he's gone now, but Diamond's friend Dan Block recalled during a new episode of Hollywood Demons, which airs on Investigation Discovery tonight, that Dustin Diamond only heard from one of his Saved by the Bell co-stars before he died, and that was Lisa Turtle. Lisa Turtle for the win. Locke Voorhees left him a voicemail, and we played it for him before he died. I am really disturbed by that. I mean, I really hope if I'm on my deathbed, Tiffany Amber Thiessen or Elizabeth Berkley call in and wish me well. All right, Mr. TJ Trout joins us. Let me turn your microphone. There you go.
1: Yeah, look at that.
0: How you doing, TJ Trout?
1: I'm all right, man.
0: I'm going to show you this picture here. Yeah. I just had a fishing excursion of my own.
1: What?
0: And I want you to look at that. You know what that is, sir?
2: That is looks like a crappie.
0: That is a 2-pound crappie.
1: That's a big crappie.
0: That's a huge crappie. That's a championship level crappie.
1: Did you eat it?
0: I've got it filleted.
1: Hell yeah.
0: Maybe tonight.
1: Good for you.
0: All right.
1: Where were you?
0: Lake Eufaula, Oklahoma.
1: Oh, okay.
0: Yeah. Who you got coming up today?
1: Oh, man, I'm not paying attention.
0: Okay. All right.
1: Alex Ubias.
0: Ooh, Alex Ubias.
1: Yes.
0: How about that guy?
1: 5 o'clock hour. Yeah, sure.
0: What's he doing now that he lost the mayor's race?
1: I have no idea.
0: I guess you'll find out.
1: I'll find out. Yeah. We'll talk about a bunch of holes.
0: Got a lot of free time on his. He's a lawyer, so he's doing lawyer stuff.
1: Yeah, he is. Then we got the 250 flags thing going on.
0: That's right. Yeah. Yeah. My guy was Wes Dyer. You may know him.
1: I know. He's a buddy of mine.
0: Yes.
1: In fact, I may actually give him a call.
0: Very good.
1: Yeah.
0: All right.
1: Yeah.
0: All right. TJ's coming up next. We'll see you back here tomorrow. You're on News Radio KQOB.
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11: You and I have never met, but I'm willing to bet that there is something you would like to do, but you feel like you can't, that it's too hard, that you don't deserve it. A colleague of mine recently told me about this new book called Brave Shift, 30 Mindset Changes to Transform Your Life. It's written by a woman named Michelle Carrer. Carrer says the one thing most people forget when they set a goal is to attach a reason to it. Having that reason is big, because when you don't want to do something that's necessary to reach your goal, you can go back to your reason to find the motivation you need. Try to frame your goal as something you want to achieve, as opposed to being a bad part of yourself that you want to change. That will make you more likely to succeed, as will asking for help. All of us need it, and it makes people feel good to help you achieve your goals. I'm Dr. Sanjay Gupta. Helping you live a better life.
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12: 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Their names were McKenna, Gambino, and Wang. 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We won't let them down. 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
18: From ABC News. Davis, anchor Prime, streaming weeknights on ABC News Live. President Trump says the war in Iran is going very well, despite the United Arab Emirates saying it's been intercepting significant fire from Iran today.
19: They have no Navy, they have no Air Force, they have no anti-aircraft equipment. They have no radar. They have no nothing. They have no leaders, actually.
18: The increased hostilities have put pressure on an already fragile ceasefire in the region as the U.S. military begins escorting commercial ships through the Strait of Hormuz. ABC's Louis Martinez.
20: The effort here is to provide a defensive shield. And to that point, to earlier today, we understand that the United States military brought down some drones, brought down some cruise missiles, and destroyed some six small Iranian craft that were targeting commercial shipping.
18: It's all put increased pressure on gas prices, with the average price for a barrel of Brent crude up nearly 6% today to close at its highest level since the summer of 2022. And economist Joe Bruzuela says the increased fuel costs are just the beginning.
21: Those increasing gasoline prices cause everything that needs to be delivered to get more expensive. And guess where it's going to show up most clearly? It's going to be in food.
18: Cole Allen was in court today. He's the California man accused of trying to assassinate President Trump at the White House Correspondents' Dinner last month.
22: This hearing was called by Cole Allen's defense attorneys because he was put on suicide watch inside those D.C. corrections facilities. Now, he was ultimately taken off suicide watch, but the prosecutor for the government at least said in court that in his writings that he sent to family before attempting to carry out that attack, that he made it seem like he would not survive the attack, noting that that would be a reason to keep him on suicide watch.
18: ABC's Catherine Falders. And Blake Lively and Justin Baldoni have agreed to settle their legal dispute over alleged abuse that took place on the set of the movie It Ends With Us. 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
23: From 96.3 News Radio KKOB, I'm Mike Gaba. Two people rescued from a burning apartment building Saturday night in southeast Albuquerque. AFR responded to Dickerson Drive Southeast just after 7:30, where firefighters found smoke and flames coming from a second-floor unit. The crews quickly pulled one injured person from the building, who was treated on scene and taken to hospital. A second occupant was rescued from the second story using a ladder. The blaze under control within 15 minutes. However, heavy damage left all 16 apartments in the building uninhabitable. The cause of the blaze is still under investigation. A Chavez County man was arrested after deputies responded to a report of a crash involving property damage and later found a damaged vehicle blocking traffic. KKOB's Natasha Leyva has the story.
24: Sheriff's officials say deputies were first called to River Road after a vehicle crashed through a mailbox and kept driving toward Roswell. While searching the area, deputies located the vehicle stopped in the middle of 19th Street near Redbridge Road. Authorities say the vehicle had heavy damage to the driver's side and was blocking traffic. The driver was identified as Richard Gonzalez, who admitted to drinking alcohol. Deputies say he was too impaired to complete sobriety tests and refused to finish them. He was taken into custody and the vehicle was towed. He now faces several charges, including aggravated DWI and traffic violations. Natasha Lee with News Radio, KKOB.
23: The Take a Ride On Us program is offering discounted rides for Cinco de Mayo celebrations across parts of central New Mexico. Through 6 a.m. Wednesday, residents of Bernalillo and Sandoval counties can receive up to $10 off two Uber rides. Riders must enter a promotional code in the Uber app to access that credit. Organizers say the offer is limited to 2,500 trips and it's available on a first-come, first-served basis. The discount applies only to Uber rides, not food delivery. A $942 million plant to build solar cells at Mesa del Sol has been scrapped. We turn to KKOB's Terry Travis for more on that.
0: New Mexico's governor signed off on the plan with Ebon Solar 2 years ago. The 834,000-square-foot facility would have employed 900 workers fabricating the cells that go on the face of solar panels. The state, Bernalillo County, and the city of Albuquerque all offered tax and development incentives. The plug has been pulled, though, by the federal government. Ebon's headquarters is in Singapore, and federal policy constraints are said to have prevented the company from setting up operations. A spokesperson for the city says, while we're disappointed the project will not move forward, Albuquerque remains well-positioned to attract advanced energy manufacturing and will continue pursuing high-quality investment and job creation opportunities. Terry Travis, News Radio, KKOB.
23: New Mexicans can now track the state's long-term water planning efforts through a new public dashboard that was launched this week. State officials say the online tool shows progress on the 50-year Water Action Plan, which is designed to address future water shortages linked to drought and climate change. Scientists convened by the state estimate that New Mexico could be about 25% drier within the next 50 years. The plan focuses on three main goals: conserving current water supplies, developing new sources, and protecting water quality. Officials say the dashboard offers real-time updates on conservation efforts, infrastructure improvements, and water supply projects across the state. For 96.3 News Radio KKOB, I'm Mike Gaba.
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3: Traffic right now, we are seeing some slowdowns. I-25 near the construction zone. Be sure to watch your speed going through there. I-40 looks good. You do have crash cleanup westbound on Paseo approaching Coors. You're going to see a little bit of a slowdown there.
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23: Hey. Afternoon, everybody. Glad you're here. Appreciate it. Monday afternoon, T.J. Trout. So delighted to have you all here listening to this highly rated afternoon drive talk radio show that it is. Here we sit in the auxiliary studio over here while the main studios are gutted like a fish and brand new equipment and wiring are put in. You know, it's a little inside radio info here, man. According to our, you know, Michael Krieger, according to Michael Krieger, he and then engineer Gary Diamond put in the old equipment
5: 44 years ago.
6: It's about time for an upgrade.
5: Yeah, 45. Yeah, yeah. So now realize this was also way before the digital age, right? So you can imagine the dysfunctionality of the old stuff over there. So as we do our shows in here, waiting patiently for the operation to be complete, it's kind of like electronic open heart surgery, I think.
6: Yeah,
5: sure. So best of luck to our crack engineering team. I always wonder about those guys. I always wonder about radio engineers in general, man. I was how often they get shocked. And I always had the sneaking suspicion that radio engineers actually grow to enjoy getting shocked. In fact, I think they do it every once in a while on purpose just to get those endorphins flowing, man.
6: That's kind of demented.
5: I think it's true. Engineers are weird, man. You know what engineers are like.
6: Yeah.
5: So keep at it, boys. Also, when they start digging deep in there, I wonder how many dead mouse mummified carcasses they're going to find who lived under the equipment, staying alive by feeding on crumbs from fast food and spilled Cokes. Anyway, glad you're all here. It's certainly a pleasure to have you in here. Happy May the 4th be with you, Day. Sure, why not? I was thinking about this. I may disappoint a bunch of you out there, but... Yeah, after the second Star Wars movie.
6: Stop right now, TJ. Don't say something you're going to regret.
5: After the second Star Wars movie, I lost interest. And then, after Jar Jar Binks hit the scene, I definitely swore the whole franchise off. I was never going to watch another one.
6: You disappoint me.
5: And you know, and I never had a poster of Carrie Fisher over my bed. I never did that either.
6: I had a cardboard cutout here in the office.
5: Seriously?
6: Yeah.
5: No, you didn't.
6: I did, in the metal bikini. It's probably still around here somewhere.
5: You a Star Wars fan?
7: I've never seen Star Wars.
5: Oh, you're such a...
6: What is wrong with you people? Trujillo, help me out here, man.
8: I know, man. May the Schwartz be with you all. And, you know...
6: Exactly.
7: Yeah, you know, I've never seen any of them. When it first came out, you know, everyone was so excited and... Yeah. And just seeing those crowds, those people camping out, I said no. And then I just forgot it. Just, it's gone.
5: Wait a second. Yeah. Wait, I think that I'm a freak.
7: You are.
5: Because I gave up after the first two. You never saw it at all?
7: No.
6: No. Not even the first one, which is really the third one, or the second one, which is the fourth one?
7: No. I mean, I'm not a... Or actually, I don't object to seeing it, but I just...
6: The second one's the fifth
7: one. You know, it's like those Christmas sales and stuff. When I see all those crowds camping out, I'm like, no, I don't want to sit next to you.
6: Hold on, you don't take advantage of Christmas sales either? Black Friday shopping?
7: It's not worth it. It's just
6: What do you do, Gabe? Yeah.
7: No, I just wait till they're all gone, and then I go. Yeah.
5: So, okay, Trujillo, Star Wars or Star Trek?
8: Definitely Star Trek, but I love Star Wars, too. I was a Star Wars kid. I grew up. I saw it at the theater when it first came out. Saw it about 22 times at a drive-in. Yeah, but I'm more Star Trek. Live long and prosper. Okay, and that includes you, too, Gabe.
5: Yeah, thank you. Yeah, see there?
8: Yeah.
7: I'll go for Lost in Space.
5: You know, they're bringing...
8: You are like a Mr. Smith. Dr. Smith.
5: Dr. Smith.
8: No!
5: You're a little like Dr. Smith. So, so they bring Spaceballs back. Is
6: yeah,
5: that right? Yeah. So
7: never saw that either.
5: Yeah, it's all right.
7: No,
5: it's all right. Yeah, it's all right.
7: Okay.
5: It's all
7: right. I didn't miss anything.
8: What do you mean it's all right? That's a classic.
5: I love Mel Brooks. I do.
7: Oh,
5: it is not his top movie.
7: Mm.
5: Come on.
7: Even a bad movie of Mel's.
5: Blazing Saddles, What in the Young Frankenstein. Oh, you can't beat either of those.
7: Mm-hmm.
5: Yeah, or the producers, for that matter.
7: Oh, yeah, come on.
5: Yeah, come on. Hey, if you happen to miss something on the show, by the way, go to the podcast. Friday, for instance, we were talking to the Turkish festival people on Friday.
7: Mm.
5: Actually, Mrs. Trout and I went Saturday for dinner. Food was fabulous. Saw a whirling dervish.
7: Did you?
5: Yes, we did. Yeah. I would highly recommend attending next year.
7: I would imagine you've seen a couple of whirling dervishes really piss her off.
5: Yeah, this was very interesting. Actually, it was.
7: That's
5: cool. What?
7: Mrs. Trout.
5: Yeah, sure. Hey, also, I'll tell you what, in serious biz, talk with Bernalillo County Assessor Damian Lara on Friday about the fact that property tax rules have changed. If you have a casita or a room that you rent out, as I told him, I got an email from somebody whose property tax doubled, which increased his mortgage by $1,000 a month. I still contend the new law is unfair. It punishes people just by trying to make ends meet. by renting out a room or casita. These folks ain't condo owners or people who own several properties that they rent out to make all their income from. They're just people.
7: Mm-hmm.
5: You see what I'm saying?
7: Well, don't they get tax off of it anyway? Isn't the city getting tax off of those rentals? So
5: yes, I want
7: isn't
5: to know
7: that enough.
5: I want to know more about this. I want to know more about this. Also, maybe Miss Psychic Cynthia has asked her. I asked her what was one of the scariest things that's ever happened to her.
7: Meeting you.
5: Well, number two, then.
7: I can't imagine anything would scare her.
5: She's. You ready for this?
7: What?
5: She said one of the scariest things that ever happened to her was talking to somebody, looking them in the eyes. And seeing other eyes stare back at her.
7: Ooh.
5: So this person she is implying was possessed by something.
7: The eyes of Laura Mars.
5: Yeah. So.
7: Whoever the hell she is.
5: Yeah, what do you think of that, huh?
7: I meant to ask her, maybe you've asked her before, can she tell when someone's going to die, and would she tell them, like, oh, you're croaking tomorrow.
5: She will not tell people they're going to croak.
7: Really?
5: Yeah.
6: Oh, so she withholds information.
5: She does. I don't blame her. But do you see what she does, though, if she knows somebody? She always says in the air, you've heard this or say this before. She says, I'm not a doctor. She said this.
7: Right.
5: But she says, you should have this looked into.
6: But if I'm paying to get a reading, I expect to get the full reading and not have vital information.
7: To get your affairs in order. Like, Carlisle, you're going to get hit by a bus tomorrow. So at least he's got some prep time.
6: Or I try to avoid buses tomorrow.
7: Right. There you go.
5: You three of you would appreciate that.
7: Yeah.
6: Yeah.
7: Would you?
5: No.
7: You wouldn't want to know?
5: No, I don't want her to tell me I'm going to die.
6: Well, I probably wouldn't get a reading either for that very reason. But if I was getting one, then I want to know.
5: Yeah. So anyway, that's what she said.
7: Mm.
5: All right. By the way, at the controls today, down the hall in the auxiliary control room, show producer Board Op, dude, need to talk to you on the show, Mike Trujillo.
7: Yes, sir.
5: You're loud, by the way.
7: Am I really? Okay. Let's see if this works. How's that?
5: Yeah.
7: That better?
5: Yeah. How was the weekend?
7: It was fantastic.
5: Yeah.
7: I didn't have to see you. I didn't have to see Gabe. I didn't have to see Carla. That was beautiful. Loved it.
9: But you missed us. You know you did.
7: I was crying yesterday.
9: Yeah, you were.
7: Ready to come back to work.
5: Yeah, sure. All right, normally in the traffic bunker, but you've heard him already. Purveyor of all the up-to-the-minute info this show needs to keep our head above water, Michael Carlisle.
6: Yeah.
5: What'd you do? A little disc golf.
6: Smoke some meat. I watched Amish NASCAR on Saturday.
7: Go for it.
5: Amish NASCAR. I get
6: the Kentucky Derby. The horses. Yeah.
5: And then you, Gabe, you're in here too. So, the Derby. We have the first.
7: Golden Temple. Thank you, first female trainer. I won money.
5: Seriously?
7: So I'm thrilled. Yeah.
5: Did you bet?
6: No. I don't bet on that. The horses are too unpredictable. I don't waste my money on that.
5: What was the name of the winner?
7: Golden Temple.
5: Just came all the way from the last or first.
7: Yeah.
5: Well, did you see the trainer in the camera?
7: She lost it.
5: She was just freaking out, man.
7: Yeah, she was. Yeah.
5: That was unbelievable.
7: Yeah, it was a great race. Okay. No, it was fantastic. What did you win, Gabe? $2.36?
9: I did okay. I did
6: What's
9: all
6: right. okay for Mike Gabe, if you don't mind us asking?
5: Three figures? Four figures?
9: I just did well. I was very pleased. So, I did well.
6: You did pay off the $1,800 you owed me when I came in today. So I'm assuming you at least know that.
9: But I did it in pennies.
5: Hey, can I borrow $20?
9: Yeah. So I did that and then got to see Samuel Beckett's Ashes at the UNM Theater as well, too, this weekend.
5: Okay. Not his actual ashes. It was a play.
9: No, the play. Thanks for sticking with me.
5: Hey, thanks for asking what I did.
9: Okay, please do.
6: Well, you've already told us.
5: I actually did Santa Fe Folk Art Museum Flea Market. But then we went to Harry's Roadhouse for a delightful early lunch.
6: Mm. Hey, how was the flea market, TJ?
5: It was fantastic.
9: Did you buy anything?
5: I bought nothing.
6: Why not?
5: Because I didn't see anything I wanted to buy.
9: Oh, okay.
5: A lot of people.
6: Uh-huh.
5: A lot of people there, yeah. Then we went to the art studio tour in Corrales, too.
9: Mm.
5: Anything about that?
9: Did you buy anything there?
5: No.
6: Did you buy anything this weekend?
5: Did you
9: buy a meal for your wife?
5: I ate food. Yeah.
9: You're not answering the question.
6: But did you buy it?
5: I made Mrs. Trout buy lunch in Corrales.
6: that sounds about right.
5: All right, let me. I said the reason I went to all this artsy stuff this weekend is payback for me sitting in front of all the TV watching the Browns.
9: Mm-hmm.
5: So there you go.
9: Good. Right. So how long before you have to pay her back again?
5: I don't want to talk about this. You won't tell me how much money you won. I'm not going to tell you anything else about my personal life.
9: That's just crude to bring up money. True.
5: All right, anything else going on in here?
9: Nothing. How much time do we have?
5: We have about 1 minute.
9: Oh, so how about this one? This is a good one.
5: Yeah.
9: Hantavirus. We're all familiar with it, right? Right, right?
6: Yeah.
9: Guess what? They found it on a cruise ship now.
6: Yeah.
5: What? But we were just talking, Trujillo and I were just talking about that. How frightening would that be? You're on a cruise ship, you can't get off, and it's a deadly disease.
9: Yeah.
5: You can't get away.
9: No. Well, you can. You could just go overboard.
5: Jump overboard.
9: Yes.
5: But there are two types of Hanavirus. I did a little research. There's two types of Hanavirus. The one that just gets transmitted from rodents.
9: Right.
6: Right.
5: But there's the other type that's contagious between humans.
9: Mm-hmm.
5: And that's what they fear is on this boat.
9: Yeah.
7: Ooh, that's freaky.
9: That teases me about those cruise ships.
6: Just like a horror movie.
5: Yeah.
9: Norovirus, now a Hantavirus on there.
5: Yeah, not a Gabavirus.
9: Mm-hmm. Yeah. Lean in, baby.
5: No, that you get away from it. Yeah. Yeah, we're done in here anyway.
9: Okay.
5: I'll see you in a couple of minutes.
9: Right, goodbye.
5: This is really weird in here, by the way.
6: Yeah.
5: I've died. Carla, you may as well stay in here.
6: I'll stay right here.
5: With traffic, 96.3 News Radio, KKB All Now.
6: All right, traffic right now. We are starting to see a little bit more of a slowdown. I-25 near the construction zone. Be sure to watch your speed going through there. Also, we've got a crash westbound on Paseo. As you approach I-25, you'll see a little bit of a backup in that area. So watch out for that. I'm Michael Carlisle with KKOB Traffic, every 10 minutes on the 7s. See an accident? Call the Traffic Tracker hotline at 505-767-9167. I'm Michael Carlisle from the 96.3 News Radio KKOB Traffic Center.
10: After a cool start, clouds increase. We're partly sunny and breezy this afternoon. 78 Albuquerque, 70 Santa Fe. Mostly cloudy, not too cold tonight. 52 Albuquerque, 44 Santa Fe. I'm meteorologist Olga Breeze for KOAT7.
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16: I appreciate you doing this, man. It's easy.
5: Are we back? Wow. All right, new surroundings. Hold on. Hey, Trujillo, we are back, right?
7: Yes, and you don't have to ask every time.
5: Just... I know. I was talking with Carl.
7: Very simple. Keep an eye on the clock. Help me out here.
5: I'm not a look at the clock, man. We encourage. 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These are the guys that come over and do my stuff. They can do your stuff too, make your yard look as good as mine. Well, almost as good as mine. All right, what do we got here? You know what? I haven't done one for a while. You want to hit it?
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5: All right. Springsteen has been in the news lately. You probably knew about this. Let me read the story. Bruce Springsteen offered a prayer of thanks for Donald Trump at the beginning of his show in Austin last night. Of course, Springsteen's been embroiled in a war of words with the president for years, offered a moment of civility by acknowledging the shooting at the White House Correspondents' Dinner, which took place the night before. In his message, Bruce gave a prayer of thanks to the president and was happy that nobody in the attending or in the administration was injured. Springsteen says, "We can disagree, we can be critical of those in power, and we can peacefully fight for our beliefs, but there is no place in any way, shape, or form for political violence of any kind in our beloved United States." Now, Springsteen and Trump have exchanged many barbs over previous years as he has expressed disapproval of Trump's policies. Springsteen has called Trump corrupt, incompetent, and treasonous, while the president has described Springsteen as a dried-out prune. Meanwhile, Springsteen's current Land of Hopes and Dreams tour has been framed as a celebration and defense of our American ideals, our democracy, and our Constitution, as a thinly rebuked, veiled rebuke of the Trump administration. At his tour kickoff, Springsteen described America's current political climate as dark times and ripped an assortment of the administration's policy. He also chastised Trump for dismantling of U.S. aid and abandoning NATO. So the White House is destroying the American idea and our reputation around the world, Springsteen said at the time. To many, we are no longer looked upon as an often imperfect but strong defender of democracy standing for the global good. We are no longer the land of the free and the home of the brave. We are now, to many, America, the reckless, the unpredictable, predatory, rogue nation. That is this administration's and this president's legacy. This is happening now. All right, so there's Springsteen. What he's doing these days. All right, we got news and traffic coming up. 96.3 News Radio, KQB. Hold on.
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6: All right, traffic right now. You've got a crash eastbound on Paseo approaching Louisiana. You will see some backups in that area. Watch out for that. Traffic also moving slow. Both directions of I-25 near the construction zone. I-40 looks good right now. South of the city, I-25 between Albuquerque and Los Lunas. Not seeing any problems in either direction.
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20: Currently in Albuquerque, it's 77 degrees on 96.3 News Radio KKOB.
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34: 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A woman is facing a DWI charge after crashing into an Albuquerque Police Patrol vehicle. Police say the crash happened Friday night when 57-year-old Susan Gray drove her Honda Pilot into a marked patrol unit near a Speedway gas station. Officers reported Gray appeared impaired and later confirmed a positive blood test. Gray told officers she had been heading to the gas station after leaving her home. She was arrested and booked into the Metropolitan Detention Center. Two lawsuits have been filed looking to oust State Republican Chair Amy Borrella from her post. KKOB's Terry Travis with more.
35: One's been filed in Bernalillo County, the other in Otero County, where Borrella is running for a commissioner's seat. Albuquerque attorney Robert Aragon, who would like to be the state's GOP chair, says litigation is the only recourse because Borrella won't follow the rules and recuse herself from running for office in a contested race. Borrella has maintained she is not in violation of party rules and won't step down. Terry Travis, News Radio, KKOB.
34: Quick action by firefighters helped save two people from a second-floor apartment fire in southeast Albuquerque. Crews were dispatched to Dickerson Drive on Saturday night with reports of flames and possible trapped occupants. Firefighters rescued one injured person from inside the building and helped another escape from an upper floor. The fire was knocked out within minutes, but officials say all 16 units in the building are currently unavailable. 13 of the apartments were occupied, and residents are now receiving assistance. Investigators are still working to determine how that fire started. Hollow Spirits Distillery says it's still dealing with the aftermath of a theft reported last week at the new Eubank site. About 100 feet of steel fencing remains missing, leaving the property unsecured during the final preparations to open. Owners say the loss represents a significant financial hit and have not recovered the stolen materials. They continue to request tips from the public, and the business says the incident has not changed its plans to open at that location. Bounty hunter 62-year-old Robert Hernandez, who worked for a bail bond company in Las Cruces, is facing federal charges. For the rest of the story, we turn to Michael Carlisle.
6: According to the U.S. Attorney's Office for the District of New Mexico, he allegedly bonded individuals out of jail and then exploited them through coercion and threats. In one instance, in October of 2024, Hernandez allegedly bonded a male victim out of custody and required him to help with bounty hunting activities without pay while staying at Hernandez's home.
0: The victim also reported that Hernandez gave him drugs under the guise of medical treatment. After the victim left the home, Hernandez allegedly contacted immigration authorities to report the victim, leading to the victim's arrest. Hernandez, who has a prior felony conviction, is also accused of illegally possessing multiple guns. If convicted of the current charges, he faces up to life in prison. Michael Carlisle, News Radio KKOB.
34: 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Today's going to be cloudy with a high of 78 and a low hitting at 54 degrees. I'm Natasha Leben, 96.3 News Radio KKOB.
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5: It's a good voice change in that news.
7: Mm-hmm. Yeah, it's deeper than usual.
5: Yeah, but yeah, it was actually. Yeah, yeah, yeah.
7: A lot more testosterone in that one.
5: Sure. Hey, thanks for listening, everybody. Appreciate you being here. TJ Trout, we got Trujillo down the hall. We got Carlisle, he'll be in here again shortly. And we got Gabe in my little auxiliary studio right now. I actually got something for you.
7: Do tell.
5: Yeah, one of my favorite meteorologists in Cleveland, Ohio, posts things like this. Do you realize that you into birds? Do you like birds? Do you care about birds?
7: I like them barbecued, yes.
5: What the hell's wrong with you, man?
7: Yeah, I mean.
5: Last night, listen to this. Last night, approximately 841 million birds migrated over the United States last night, marking the largest migration event of the season.
7: Yeah. And have you seen my car? Yeah. They certainly did.
5: 841 million birds were on their way north.
7: You look like a birder. You give me that impression of a birder kind of guy.
5: We were talking about that. Mrs. Trout and I were watching some PBS show last night having to do with Columbia, the country Columbia.
7: 60 Minutes last night,
5: yes. 60 Minutes. That's what it was.
7: That's right, with Anderson Cooper.
5: Oh, yeah, so you watched it too then?
7: Yes.
5: We were watching this, and I looked over at Mrs. Trout, and I said, you know, I'm about this close to becoming a birder. She says,
7: I can see
5: it. She says, no, you're not.
7: Yeah.
5: Do not.
7: Funny little shorts, a little pith helmet, yes.
5: You cannot do it. She said, you're not going to do that. Hey, look, I got a bird feeder in the front of the yard, you know.
7: She's been married to you this long. Surely she has no dignity left. Let you just be a birder.
5: I wouldn't dress the part. I've just kind of got an interest.
7: Yeah. Well, I mean, they're kind of interesting to see, but I don't know if and bird feeders, I don't like those because all that stuff goes on the ground, then the mice come because they want all that extra junk.
5: That's why you have cats.
7: And then you turn the cats out and the coyotes get the cats. It's the cycle of nature.
5: It's an ecosystem over there, man.
7: Hummingbirds, now I'm into those. Those are kind of interesting.
5: Oh, yeah, I got a bunch of hummingbirds all over my yard.
7: What'd that guy say on 60 Minutes, something like, how many times a minute do you think they beat in Anderson Cooper? Obviously, math is not as long, so he said something like, I don't know, 15? And the guy goes, no, 80.
5: 80
7: cycles. Like
5: a second.
7: Yeah.
5: A second?
7: Yeah, a second.
5: Wow, that's crazy. Yeah, so, well, we had that bird guy on, was it last week or the week before?
7: Oh, right.
5: Yeah,
7: right.
5: He said, remember, if you got a bird feeder, he said, clean it once every 2 weeks, 10 days every 2 weeks.
7: Mm, and you guys put it out all year round?
5: I never cleaned it. So I'm getting my birds sick when they show up.
7: Yeah, they are.
5: It's like a roach hotel of a bird feeder.
7: Yeah, well, right. Soon you'll have buzzards.
5: Anyway, so what's going on, man? You got anything?
7: Well, speaking of, one thing is only on nature because you like it so much. Bees. You know how much you love bees?
5: I love bees.
7: Well, I found these two stories which made me think of you. So, sure. Rebecca Woods is found guilty of assault and battery after unleashing hives of bees on officers who were in the process of evicting a friend of hers. One officer had to be hospitalized. Others were stung repeatedly. They think that Woods lost about 1,000 bees in this fight. Some honeybees perished after employing their stingers. She was doing this out of reaction to her friend being kicked out of his house.
5: So she sacrificed all.
7: So
5: of these
7: she
5: bees.
7: Took her hives of bees and threw them at the
5: threw
7: officers.
5: Them at the officers.
7: Yeah,
5: yeah. So yeah, once they sting you, they're dead.
7: Well, the queens, yeah especially. Yeah. Yeah. So also in Arizona, sheriff's deputies report a moving black cloud of hundreds of thousands of angry bees.
5: Really?
7: Yeah.
5: What kind of bees?
7: One man completely covered. Well, they don't know. Head to toe in bees. Firefighters had to come and help these sheriff's deputies that were covered. No ambulances were available, so the men got a ride to the hospital in the fire truck while the firefighters picked the bees off of them. These, like your birds, experts suspect the bees were part of a migrating swarm.
5: Really?
7: I didn't know bees migrated.
5: I didn't either.
7: Yeah.
5: Well, there must be. They must not be honeybees. You wouldn't think.
7: No. Well, they're not those. Do we still have African bees?
5: Yeah. The killer bees are still out there.
7: I thought we'd like outbreed them, kind of.
5: No.
7: Like,
5: you know what you're thinking about? The murder hornets.
7: No, I'm thinking about those African bees.
5: No, they're still around.
7: How do we get rid of them?
5: I don't know.
7: Yeah.
5: I have no idea.
7: Yeah, well, I want to encourage it. And also, another thing that I thought was interesting, you know how we've had Vigil on here talking about the U.S. Staying out of Mexico because of Mexican sovereignty. And we remember that story maybe 2 weeks ago, the CIA agents that were in Mexico.
5: Yeah, I remember that. Yeah, they got killed. Yeah,
7: Now Mexico's a little upset because the U.S. Trump administration has indicted 10 Mexican politicians for being part of a drug ring in Sinaloa.
5: Oh. Well, that'll be political fun that we can look forward to.
7: Yeah, well, I mean, obviously, you know, the United States is going to have to get in there one way or the other, whether or not it's militarily or not.
5: Yeah, I don't know.
7: Something to keep in mind.
5: Great world we're living in.
7: Mm-hmm.
5: All right. Hey, good talking to you, though,
7: Rebecca,
5: man.
7: Was it really good talking to me? Tell me, honestly. Share it with me.
5: No. So,
7: okay.
5: Yeah, it was great talking to you, Gabe. Yeah. Sure. All right, look, you know what we got to do?
7: What?
5: This 250 flags thing we're doing.
7: So, yeah.
5: So we're going to announce. In fact, I'm going to call one of the guys that won. And, we're going to talk about that a little bit coming up next.
7: Is this a display of flags, or what are we doing with this thing?
5: I don't know. Nobody's told me anything. I don't know. There's going to be a big event, and everybody who wins gets their own flag. And I don't know if they're all going to be flown, or I don't know why. You know something? You don't know. Buck would know.
7: Okay, well,
5: that's Buck.
7: Why don't we talk to Buck?
5: We probably should.
7: Okay.
5: All right, we got Carlisle with traffic. Hold on.
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0: Traffic right now, we do have those slowdowns, A25 both directions in the construction zone. Traffic also moving a little slow westbound on I-40 as you approach the interchange. Paseo, Alameda, and Montaño, those river crossings all look good right now.
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20: Currently in Albuquerque, it's 77 degrees on 96.3 News Radio, KKOB.
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5: All right, thanks for listening. Appreciate you being here. TJ Trout, Trujillo, Carlisle, Gabe. 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Still not too late to nominate somebody for 250 flags. Again, the statewide effort to honor 250 New Mexico heroes, celebrating, obviously, the 250th anniversary of the U.S. We're not looking for stars or celebrities. We're looking for real, everyday people who are making a real impact. Not just big names. This is open to the entire state of New Mexico, not just to Albuquerque. You can nominate somebody by submitting their name, their photo, and a short story about them. You can still do it. You have not run out of time yet. And the winners will get a commemorative American flag. They'll be recognized on air here and also celebrated at the official 250 Flags event. I want to thank the Albuquerque Journal and KOAT for participating in this as well. And let me describe Wes to you, Wes Dyer. Wes and AWOL Anglers. Known throughout New Mexico as the AWOL angler, that is Wes Dyer, has dedicated himself to helping military veterans navigate the difficult transition back to civilian life through the healing power of the outdoors. Wes founded this nonprofit organization centered around fly fishing excursions designed specifically for veterans struggling with PTSD, isolation, anxiety, and the invisible wounds that often follow military service. So, Wes, are you there? Do we got you?
27: I'm there, Brother TJ. What are you doing, man?
5: Hey, congratulations, dude. You didn't even know about this, did you?
27: I did not, man. Thank you guys so much. Thank you to everyone who was involved and nominated me. I was clueless, had no idea until today, brother. I'm so blown away, man. Thank you.
5: Well, I am so happy that you won one of these, man. It's so exciting to me. I've been following what you've been doing for years, and you actually define the perfect type of person we are looking for the 250 Flags Awards. So, how'd you come up with the idea, Wes?
27: You know, dude, it was a really simple idea. When I got back, I'm a United States Marine. I went to combat in Afghanistan in 2009. Was wounded there, a bunch of stuff, right? Had a fun, rowdy time. And when I got back, right, I was dealing with all of these same exact things, trying to transition back into society, yada, yada, right? All the rest, man. And dealing with those same issues, I was very familiar with it. And I found my peace, my solace, my new identity really in fly fishing, man. I fished my whole life. But when I got out and I made that connection, that is literally the thing that saved my life, that sent me forward. It's the thing to this day that I love more than anything on earth, being on rivers, being on water, and, you know, the fishing is bonus. I love being there. And so

0: Man, I'm not done with you. I'm not done with you yet, Wes. I'm going to talk to you just a little bit more about how people can get involved in this. And congratulations again for winning one of the awards. I'm really, really, really happy that you have. All right, we got Carl out with traffic. We'll be back with Wes in a second. Hold on.
1: Traffic right now, we do have those slowdowns, I-25 both directions in the construction zone. Traffic also moving a little slow westbound on I-40 as you approach the interchange. Paseo, Alameda, and Montaño, those river crossings all look good right now. See an accident? Call the Traffic Tracker hotline at 505-767-9167. I'm Michael Carlisle from the 96.3 News Radio KKOB Traffic Center.
0: All right, we have returned. Again, we're talking about the 250 flags. It's not too late to nominate somebody. You can still do. You know somebody would look for normal people, not celebrities. I mean, Wes Dyer is a celebrity in my mind. So you got that going for you, Wes.
2: Thank you, brother. I I'm not much appreciated, brother.
0: Hey, all right.
2: Autographs all week, dude.
0: Yeah, sure. Hey, so... Okay, how can people get involved with you?
2: Absolutely, man. I have super exciting news. My program that I ran for about 11 years, AWOL Angler, we have just recently kind of rolled our program, everything about it, into another program that exists here in Taos. So veterans out there that want to get involved in this, we take you on. I'm a full-time fly fishing guide out of Taos, and we take you guys out with this program that's known as Trout Warriors, okay? Run by Doc Thompson, a wonderful man.
0: Right.
2: And he's a legend in our community. So you veterans, if you're looking to get involved, man, come on up, hit up Trout Warriors, okay? They're easy to find. We're right here out of Taos, man, and we take you guys out and do more than a guided trip. Like, we're really teaching you how to fish, how to take this into your own life, right, where you can wake up on a Saturday morning and feel like you need a break. We are trying to prepare you to be able to go out and do that whenever you like, as well as come on trips with us and join the family, boys. I'm telling you, this is not like a lot of organizations. What we run with AWOL and now Trout Warriors, it's no psychological space. This isn't like a medical thing. You guys feel comfortable. You come to us as you are. If you want to learn how to fish, bring nothing but yourself, dude. We can help you guys out. We can put you in gear. We can put you in fish and offer you the opportunity, basically, to have something outside of the traditional medical care system that you can access. The wilderness is wide. There's a world of this. I have been fishing all my life, and I've not touched a percentage of it, and I've been everywhere. So this that we offer you, man, it's a long road. You can take this with you for the rest of your life. Please get in touch with us, and we'd love to get you guys out there.
0: All right, what's the new thing again? What's it called?
2: Trout Warriors.
0: Trout Warriors. All right, sounds good, man. Appreciate what you do. How's fishing, by the way?
2: It's been great, man. The time is now. The Rio Grande is on fire for the moment. We had another really rough snow year here, so we're going to be getting low and hot pretty soon. So right now, if you want the Rio Grande, it is right now. Come on up, see us. We can help you guys get where you need to go. The high country is going to be kind of what we do this summer. We're going to expect some kind of low conditions with the Rio Grande. So time is now, baby. It's been a great spring.
0: Okay, that's great. Wes Dyer operating out of Taos Fly Shop up there in Taos. So congratulations again, man. Hope to see you soon.
2: Thank you, brother. This means the world to me. Thank you, everyone who thought about me on this. It truly means the world to me. And thank you, guys. Come see us, man. Let's get on the water.
0: Do it. Sounds a great idea. All right, 96.3 News Radio, KKOB. Hold on.
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6: Traffic right now, we do have those slowdowns, A25 both directions in the construction zone. Traffic also moving a little slow westbound on I-40 as you approach the interchange. Paseo, Alameda, and Montaño, those river crossings all look good right now.
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9: 77 degrees in Albuquerque.
10: 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All right. Again, this 250 flags thing is going to be going on for a pretty long time. I want to congratulate one more person. I do not have them on the phone, but I want to read this and tell you about Janet Kahn. Janet Kahn is a transformative force in Albuquerque Public Schools. Her leadership helped revive and expand fine arts education for thousands of students across New Mexico following devastating budget cuts that had nearly eliminated elementary art and music programs. Janet led a renaissance in fine arts at APS, believing that every child deserved access to creativity, expression, and the opportunities the arts provide. So, Janet, congratulations. Yeah, you get one of these flags for 250 flags. Really appreciate what Janet did. And, again, you still got time to nominate somebody else for that as well. All right, coming up in a little bit, talk a little bit about fishing already. We're going to talk to Kim Wrighton, Casting for Recovery. We're going to talk about that. 96.3 News Radio, KKOB. Hold on.
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12: I'm Mike Dubosky. A dramatic escalation in fighting today around the Strait of Hormuz as the U.S. Navy begins escorting commercial ships through the blockade. ABC News foreign correspondent Tom Sufi Burridge reports from Tel Aviv.
13: Iran launching attacks both on the United Arab Emirates and, according to CENTCOM, also firing cruise missiles at U.S. military ships and at cargo vessels near to the Strait of Hormuz. CENTCOM saying all of those missiles were shot down and none of the vessels were destroyed. And CENTCOM also saying they destroyed six small Iranian gunboats.
12: Oil prices were up on the increased hostilities today as the average price for a gallon of gas in the U.S. now sits at over $4.40 a gallon. Economist Joe Bruce-Swellis says Americans will feel that and not just at the gas pump.
14: Think of everything that you buy that involves plastic. Be like your broccoli in plastic that you buy from Costco. That's going to get more expensive. Hey, American moms. Those disposable diapers you get from Walmart, they're going to jump in price too. So we're going to get a little bit of a modest inflation shock here.
12: Supreme Court Justice Samuel Alito has issued a temporary stay in a case involving mifepristone, the popular abortion drug. ABC's Devin Dwyer explains what's likely to come next.
15: Supreme Court basically has not taken a position just yet. And what they're deciding is whether or not they think the state of Louisiana is likely to prevail in challenging the safety of how mifepristone is distributed. So by next week sometime, the Supreme Court is likely to weigh in and either extend this stay or snapping back to pre-2023 guidelines.
12: And it looks like the case between Blake Lively and Justin Baldoni won't be going to trial. The two sides engaged in a contentious legal fight over allegations of abuse on a movie set have announced they've reached a settlement. 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
5: From 96.3 News Radio KKOB, I'm Mike Gaba. APD homicide detectives have charged a woman accused of helping her sons plan a deadly shooting. Police say Latasha Hicks assisted her sons in obtaining firearms and preparing for the April 7th shooting that killed Gabriel Montaño. Hicks is now charged with conspiracy, accessory, child abuse, and an open count of murder. Detectives say video evidence contradicts the brother's claim of self-defense. Investigators also say Hicks lied about home surveillance footage, which later confirmed the shooting. Albuquerque police have also arrested a woman as of Friday night after a crash involving a patrol vehicle.
16: Officers say that 57-year-old Susan Gray crashed her black Honda Pilot into a fully marked police unit about 10:20 p.m. near the Speedway gas station at Aspen in Rio Grande. Police say Gray failed to yield while making a left-hand turn and hit the parked patrol vehicle. Officers reported Gray appeared unbalanced and was stumbling at the scene. She told them she was just leaving her residence and heading to the gas station and had taken an antidepressant medication. A blood test later came back positive, and officers determined she was unable to safely operate a vehicle. Gray was arrested on a DWI charge and booked into the Metropolitan Detention Center. Natasha Leben, News Radio, KKOB.
5: Back at it again, New Mexico taking legal action against Meta, claiming the company's platforms pose a public nuisance by enabling child exploitation. The state's lawsuit comes weeks after a Santa Fe jury found Meta failed to protect children and ordered a major financial penalty. In this new case, the attorney general is asking a judge to require changes to how Meta handles minors, including age restrictions. Legal experts say the outcome could have national implications for how Meta operates across the country. And New Mexico's largest organized cleanup effort wrapped up with tens of thousands of pounds of trash collected statewide during the two-day Great New Mexico cleanup earlier this month. More than 7,000 volunteers picked up about 60,000 pounds of litter across the state. That effort, organized by the governor's office, is part of the Breaking Bad Habits campaign. It included dozens of cleanup events ahead of Earth Day. Governor Lujan Grisham joined volunteers at several locations. Organizers say the event marked the biggest cleanup of its kind in New Mexico history. Two lawsuits have been filed looking to oust state Republican Chair Amy Barella from her post. KKOB's Terry Travis has details.
17: One's been filed in Bernalillo County, the other in Otero County, where Barella is running for a commissioner's seat. Albuquerque attorney Robert Aragon, who would like to be the state's GOP chair, says litigation is the only recourse because Barella won't follow the rules and recuse herself from running for office in a contested race. Bareilles maintains she is not in violation of party rules and won't step down. Terry Travis, News Radio, KKOB.
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37: And the interchange. Once you get through that, you got more slowdowns both directions of I-25 in the construction zone. Seeing a little bit more of a slowdown westbound on I-40 as you approach the interchange. You've also got some congestion headed west on Alameda near Coors. Westbound Paseo near the river. Traffic moving a little slow there as well. I'm Michael Carlisle with KKOB Traffic every 10 minutes on the 7s.
38: 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Call the Traffic Tracker Hotline at 505-767-9167. I'm Michael Carlisle from the 96.3 News Radio KKOB Traffic Center.
39: After a cool start, clouds increase for partly sunny and breezy this afternoon. 78 Albuquerque, 70 Santa Fe. Mostly cloudy, not too cold tonight. 52 Albuquerque, 44 Santa Fe. I'm meteorologist Olga Breeze for KOAT7.
9: Currently in Albuquerque, it's 78 degrees on 96.3 News Radio KKOB.
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10: All right, once again, good afternoon, everybody. So glad you're with us. Sitting in this little tiny auxiliary studio that's off the big studio, which is being gutted right now by our crack engineer team. So, how many dead mice they found in there?
43: A bunch.
44: I would you assume. Don't want to know.
10: We can all go in there and check if you want. That'd be fun, right? But anyway, we're in here. Trujillo is like way down the hall in another auxiliary control room studio. You all right in there?
45: I'm in auxiliary control, Captain.
10: Hey, man, you don't go on cruises, do you?
45: I do.
10: You? I'm asking you.
45: Juan Cruz? No.
10: Yeah. Okay. Yeah. Yeah, this Hanavirus thing is like really freaking me out. Did you see that?
44: Yeah.
10: I mean, if you're on a boat and you're stuck in a boat with Hanavirus,
43: I'm not cruising.
44: No, I'm good.
10: Yeah. That's crazy, man.
43: Yeah, it is.
10: Because I always thought that that Hanavirus could not be transmitted between people to people. I thought it was just like the rat or the flea on the rat or whatever.
43: And you don't think there's mice and rats on boats?
10: Well, that's just it. So they're trying to figure out where in the world the these particular rats or mice jumped on the boat?
0: United States.
10: It could be. It could be. But I think it was actually, was it Africa or it was South America? But and it's fun stuff, huh? Yeah. All right. This is what we were going to talk to you guys about. So we got Kim Wrighton in here about casting for recovery. So this whole show apparently is about fishing today because we just had Wes Dyer on from AWOL Angler.
0: I know Wes very well. Sure. He does a great job.
10: Oh, of course. You got Harris Klein sitting across from me from Trout Unlimited. Thanks for the hat, by the way.
0: You bet.
10: I want an orange. No, I'm kidding. I'm yelling at him for giving me a free hat. I'm not yelling at you. Thank you very much. I will wear that proudly. I owe you a burrito or something. But anyway, this is something else going on with fly fishing.
44: Yes.
10: And it's called Casting for Recovery. Kim, tell me about that.
44: So Casting Recovery is working on their 30th anniversary. This weekend on May 9th, we have a film tour that F3T has put on, and they are donating the proceeds towards.
0: Fly Fishing Film Tour.
44: Yes.
10: Thank you. Okay. You know, some people may not be aware of that. That's why I would. Yeah. So
44: it's multiple films that are
0: compiled.
44: It's
0: a bunch of shorts. Yeah.
10: Okay. Well, this has been going on for years, right?
44: Yes.
0: In the past 2 years, we've done our own, where we put our own together, trying to focus more on regional fishing. But this is a great group, and I believe Casting for Recovery was able to choose a lot of the films that went into this.
10: No kidding.
44: And one of the participants is actually featured in the film.
10: Oh, really?
44: Yes.
10: Okay, where can people go see it?
44: It is at the UNM Continuing Ed Building on University.
10: Okay.
44: Tickets are $20.
10: Okay.
44: And additional donations puts you in for some really great raffles.
10: Okay, cool. And what day is this?
44: May 9th, Saturday.
10: That would be Saturday, correct?
44: Yes.
10: Okay, so, all right. Tell me again about Casting for Recovery. What you guys do?
44: So Casting for Recovery takes women that have either had breast cancer or survivors out and teaches them how to fly fish.
10: Okay.
44: I participated in 2017. Fantastic group. Yeah. It opened so many doors for me.
10: Okay. How long have these guys been around?
44: So the main core group of Casting for Recovery has been around for 30 years this year.
10: 30 years,
44: and
10: wow.
44: And our local started in 2009, I believe.
10: Okay. All right. How might one get involved with this if they want to participate?
44: You can go onto the Casting for Recovery website. You can apply on there. You can apply to be a participant or a volunteer.
10: Okay.
44: We're always looking for volunteers.
10: I was just going to ask you, I'm assuming you're looking for volunteers.
44: Yes.
10: Okay, so that's pretty easy. So, all right, tell me about the films.
0: Well, Kim is...
10: One of you tell me. I don't care which one you do.
0: I haven't previewed it yet. So,
44: I haven't either.
0: So I paid money.
10: I'm crying out loud.
44: It's a surprise for all of us.
10: So basically they're fly fishing films.
44: Yes.
0: Yeah. From different parts.
10: You're loud, man. Let me turn you down a little
0: bit. Well, you told me to sit right up there.
10: Okay. Yeah, I know. There you go.
0: So they're different parts. So we've seen in the past, we've seen some guy on a motorcycle with his fishing rig go in the middle of nowhere to go fishing. We've seen an Italian guy who used traditional things. The guy's probably 80-something years old, and he won't do anything modern. We see him fishing.
10: No.
0: We've seen, some fly fishing in Iceland, So there's different films, and each is different. And I'm not sure what films that they chose, but it's all fly fishing, and it's could be all around the world.
10: Iceland, salmon?
0: No, I think great big sea-run trout.
44: Yeah, they're sticking with the freshwater fish.
10: Oh, really?
44: This one.
10: Yeah. No kidding. Okay. How do you get films nominated for this? What, you just submit the films? How's it work?
0: The group, what it does is it will take submissions.
10: Yeah.
0: And then they're out there, and then they make a decision on which films go into it. But this was different because Casting for Recovery actually was able to choose a lot of the films.
10: How come there aren't more female fly fishers?
44: I have no idea.
10: Well, I mean, if anybody would know, you would know, right?
44: Honestly, the market hasn't really tapped into women. There was a small spurt there for a while, but it just, it's really hard to find gear.
10: I'll tell you, Mrs. Trout, that's the one thing that she complains about. Because she tries, And she does a decent job on the river. But, man, she cannot find waders that fit.
44: No.
10: And then worse than that, she can't find boots that fit her either. She says she wants the waders to be fashionable.
44: Oh, good luck. because
10: we don't care, right? We don't care.
0: As long as they keep you dry.
10: Yeah, sure.
0: So. There's been a lot of, you know, people that, you know, manufacturers that are now catering towards women. I mean, our New Mexico Lady Anglers, I mean, that thing exploded. We've got, 220 members of New Mexico Lady Anglers, and that's usually in Santa Fe and Albuquerque area, and then Taos Lady Anglers has a whole bunch of more. So we're seeing more and more lady anglers coming out.
10: Okay, so you're part of that too, I assume.
44: Yeah, I try to go out. I haven't had a chance yet between work schedule and school.
10: Yeah,
44: I would love to.
10: Yeah, well, that's great. That's really encouraging. So you have like hundreds of women here in New Mexico who are doing this.
44: Yeah.
0: It started out, we started out a couple of years ago when I guess it's Department of Wildlife now, we partnered with them doing Ladies Fly Fishing 101. And every class we had the first year was sold out.
10: Yeah.
0: I mean, within hours.
10: Yes, that's great.
0: It was like amazing. And then, so that was a classroom thing. And then we took them on to fly casting. And then the head of our ladies group, Trisha Valdez, actually has taken groups to the Gila, she's taken them to the Juan, all over. And really, there's a pretty hardcore group, and it's like when ladies want to go fishing with other ladies, it's an interactive Facebook site. They post out, hey, is anybody going fishing this weekend? And they can hook up that way.
10: Yeah,
44: it's super active, too. Yeah. You see them.
10: How long have you been doing it?
44: Fly fishing since I did the actual retreat in 2017.
10: Well, 2017, that's 9 freaking years.
44: Yeah, and I'm terrible at it still.
10: Oh, come on.
44: I catch a ton of trees.
0: As we all
10: catch a ton of trees.
44: Okay.
10: We all do, so don't feel too bad about that.
44: Yeah.
10: But
44: I had no outdoor experience.
10: Yeah.
44: And my husband convinced me to sign up.
10: Okay, I was going to ask you, what got you involved in this? Your husband?
44: My husband, yeah. I'm an extreme introvert. I would have never have gone and done something like this alone, but it was so welcoming.
10: See, you're an extreme introvert. Yes, you're talking into a microphone now to about 100,000 people.
44: Yeah, so, I'm trying not to think about that. Yeah,
10: they're all listening.
0: But you don't know the text going back and forth between Kim and me.
44: Right. And you see my face turning red.
10: And they're all listening to every syllable you're saying right now.
44: Yeah,
0: make her more nervous. Good.
44: I will replay this. This will be replayed in my head for the next month.
10: Yeah, but you're doing fine. But Kim Brighton in here, we're talking about casting for recovery. And again, this is fly fishing for women who have experienced breast cancer.
44: Yes.
10: And the films, again, are Saturday, UNM Continuing Ed.
44: UNM Continuing Ed, May 9th. The doors open at 1. Okay. Showings start at 1:30.
10: You surprised I remembered all that without looking at notes?
0: Yeah, because normally I bring you in a cheat sheet.
10: The whole thing is front of me.
0: I've been disorganized.
10: All right, indeed. All right, we got more to talk about, so we're going to hold you over for another break. We got Carlisle with traffic. Hold on.
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3: Crash cleanup continues right now, northbound I-25 as you approach the interchange. Once you get through there, you'll see more slowdowns both directions of I-25 in the construction zone. Headed west on I-40 near the interchange, you're going to see a little bit of a slowdown there. You've also got some slow-moving traffic westbound on Alameda near Coors. I'm Michael Carlisle with KKOB Traffic, every 10 minutes on the 7s. See an accident? Call the Traffic Tracker hotline at 505-767-9167. I'm Michael Carlisle from the 96.3 News Radio KKOB Traffic Center.
4: After a cool start, clouds increase. We're partly sunny and breezy this afternoon. 78 Albuquerque, 70 Santa Fe. Mostly cloudy, not too cold tonight. 52 Albuquerque, 44 Santa Fe. I'm meteorologist Olga Breeze for KOAT7.
9: Currently in Albuquerque, it's 78 degrees on 96.3 News Radio KKOB.
5: Mornings get busy fast. 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
10: All right, thanks for listening. Appreciate you being here today, Trout. We got Kim Wrighton in here, Casting for Recovery.
44: Thanks.
10: Helping out women who have experienced breast cancer and getting them out in the stream. And you know, it's interesting because we just got done talking with Wes Dyer from AWOL Angler. And we're talking about PTSD.
44: Yes.
10: From actually being overseas and being in the military. But the thing is, there's got to be PTSD if you have breast cancer as well.
44: Oh, hands down. Yeah. I had it. Like, I still do to this day. Every time I go for a scan, I have a panic attack.
10: Oh, yeah. I can only imagine what that's like. So, yeah. Isn't that the amazing thing, how healing fly fishing can be?
44: And going out on the river is one of the few times I can process what I've been through.
10: Yeah.
44: And it's not so overwhelming. I can actually feel and recover from it mentally and physically.
10: Yeah. So, why does it calm you down? What makes it good for people who are recovering?
44: Part of it is not having my cell phone ding at me nonstop. That helps.
10: Yeah. No kidding.
44: It's the sound of the water, hearing the birds. I've actually now gotten more active just in everything outdoors.
10: Yeah.
44: I hunt, I fish, yeah. I off-road, I hike. I'm now picking up rocks and doing rock tumbling, of all things.
10: Are you really?
44: Yes. And I was never outdoorsy before this.
10: Look at that.
44: So,
10: no kidding.
44: And it's made me more comfortable with, like, this right here.
10: Yeah, sure.
44: The outreach part of it, talking to people.
10: Sure. So, again, how can women get involved in this for Casting for Recovery?
44: First, you can come to the film tour on Saturday.
10: That would help. That'd be a good thing.
44: We will be there. We will have flyers. We can talk to you about the trip. The other one is looking up Casting for Recovery, their website, and you can apply to be a participant on there.
10: Yeah. Now you, Harris Klein also in here from Trout Unlimited. You were saying, we're talking about women fly fishers off the air. We're talking a little bit on the air about, you know, you were saying there aren't many, but you're saying women fly fishers are now one of the fastest growing groups right now.
0: It is. First of all, they learn faster than we do.
10: They do.
0: It's like, you know, typically a guy wants to almost throw his rod when he's casting.
10: Exactly.
0: It's so much power. And the women actually listen to the instructor.
10: Isn't that amazing?
0: How you listen. And you know, they're not trying to kill it. And they're wonderful casters.
10: Yeah.
0: And learn a lot quicker. So it really is growing. I mean, even in our chapter, we've grown. The biggest growth in the chapter has been the New Mexico Lady Anglers, mm-hmm. which, you know, have joined Trout Unlimited, but they don't have to be. They're also with the group that is basically a big hookup group that can find another woman to go fishing with, okay. and get out on the stream. So there's always people posting who's going fishing where.
10: Oh, okay. Well, that's good. Mm-hmm. Sure. What was the hardest part for you when you were learning? What was hard for you?
44: Catching the fish. Figuring out how to find the fish and throw it to the fish and not away from the fish and scare the fish.
10: Yeah. Once the first time ever that I went to the San Juan River with Bob Girding. He took me the first time I went there. And I hooked so many fish, did not land one.
44: Yes.
10: And I was getting more and more frustrated as I kept coming. And it just turned me into a freaky kind of guy, man. Freaky. And finally, you figure out what you need to do to actually hook and land a fish. Yeah.
44: I even have a shirt that says, relax, it's just fishing. So I am the same way.
10: Oh, my God. Have you tried saltwater fishing yet?
44: No, I haven't.
10: See, you're talking about relaxing. See, I get the yips. So I see like a school of redfish coming my way. I start thinking too much. You know, the hands start shaking, you know, losing all my mechanics, you know, looking like an idiot.
0: Yeah.
10: Yeah. So
44: put that on my bucket list.
10: Yeah, you know, you should.
44: Okay.
10: You should do that. But I want to say, anything else going on with Trout Unlimited?
0: By our bylaws, we have to have an annual meeting.
10: Yeah.
0: And so the annual meeting is on Tuesday, May 19th.
10: Okay.
0: At the Marble Brewing up on Montgomery.
10: Cool.
0: On 9904 Montgomery.
10: That's where I spoke to you guys.
0: Yeah, exactly. And so that's a great meeting. And we have Norman McTima is going to be a speaker. And for those of you who don't know, Norm was the world junior fly fishing champion. And he's from Laguna Pueblo.
10: Oh, cool.
0: And he just coached the ladies junior team.
10: Yeah.
0: So he'll be a speaker there.
10: What day is
0: this? It's on Tuesday, the 19th of May.
10: Okay, and then we got the film. The fly fishing film's going on Saturday.
44: May 9th,
10: Saturday. What time?
44: 1 p.m. Doors open, 1:30
10: okay,
44: show.
10: And you can show up at UNM Continuing Ed and learn all about casting for recovery, ladies.
44: And tickets are only $20. Even if you can't make it, get a ticket.
10: All right. Sounds good. Thanks for the hat.
0: You bet. My pleasure.
10: I'll buy you a burrito.
0: Okay.
10: All right, Kim, very nice meeting you.
44: Yes,
10: you did
44: nice
10: great.
44: Meeting you. Thank you.
10: You're no damn introvert. What are you talking about?
44: Yeah.
10: Come on,
44: no,
10: man.
44: No.
10: Come
44: I'm going to have to recover.
10: Come on. All right. We got news and traffic coming up. 96.3 News Radio, KKOB. Hold on.
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17: 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And when the weather turns, our forecast is New Mexico's certified most accurate.
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3: Crash cleanup continues right now northbound I-25 as you approach the interchange. Once you get through there, you'll see more slowdowns both directions of I-25 in the construction zone. Headed west on I-40 near the interchange, you're going to see a little bit of a slowdown there. You've also got some slow-moving traffic westbound on Alameda near Coors. I'm Michael Carlisle with KKOB Traffic every 10 minutes on the 7s. See an accident? Call the Traffic Tracker hotline at 505-767-9167. I'm Michael Carlisle from the 96.3 News Radio KKOB Traffic Center.
9: Currently in Albuquerque, it's 78 degrees on 96.3 News Radio KKOB.
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0: All right, we're back. I guess we're back. Where's the news? Did I just miss the news? I mean, we're still working on some of the kinks. So, anyway. All right, thanks for listening. Appreciate you hanging out with us this afternoon. TJ Trout, we got Trujillo, we got Carlisle, we got Gaba. So, see, what does... I want to thank Kim Wrighton for being in here with us, Casting for Recovery. Actually, two great programs that we were talking about today. We're gonna be concentrating on fly fishing the entire first half of this show. But, I mean, Wes Dyer won one of our 250 flags because he was the one that started AWOL Angler. And for veterans who are experiencing PTSD and other things. And then we had, obviously, Kim Wrighton on talking about Casting for Recovery, about women with who experience breast cancer and are recovering from breast cancer, who also very similar situations in the fact that they both both suffer from PTSD. I mean, get it from both things. And it's amazing what fly fishing can do to help people like that. So... there you go.
1: Hello.
0: Oh, there you are.
1: Yeah, I was just busy doing news.
0: Yeah, so... Yeah. I don't wonder what just happened.
1: I have no idea.
0: Okay, but you're here.
1: Yeah,
0: barely. So, hey, good to see you.
1: Good to see you.
0: Well, not really, but, you know.
1: Yeah. Did you get anything out of my news?
0: I heard absolutely... Yeah, it was the best newscast you've ever done.
1: That's what I thought you'd say. Yeah. Something like that. But I do have news on my girlfriend, one of my favorites, Dolly. You know, there's just one word, Dolly.
0: Dolly Parton.
1: Yeah. So she's canceled all of her appearances for a while. She's canceled her Las Vegas residency. She says she has some health concerns, but mostly is related to kidney stones.
0: Oh, man.
1: Yeah.
0: I've never, you know, so, knock on wood, everybody I've known who has had a kidney stone, it's almost like agonizing, insufferable.
1: I had a kidney stone.
0: How was it for you?
1: You know, the doctor, he said it's going to be painful. It's like giving birth. And I passed it and didn't even know it.
0: Of course you did.
1: Well, it made me very bathroom hesitant every time I went into a bathroom. I was afraid to go into a public bathroom because I thought if I start screaming like a girl or something like that, you know. So I held it all day long till I could get home. And then nothing happened. It just kind of like, okay, I guess it's gone. So I don't know.
0: Well, you're one of the lucky few, man.
1: Well, I'm not bragging because it may come.
0: Anyway, Dolly, Dolly Parton, please.
1: She said she's going to cancel her shows for a while because the meds she's on makes her kind of dizzy.
0: All right.
1: So she said she can't be carrying around banjos, guitars, and such on 5-inch heels, not to mention all those heavy rhinestone outfits, my big hair, and my big personality.
0: Her big personality.
1: Yes.
0: Yeah.
1: She's
0: a popular lady, you know.
1: Oh, man, she's the best. So that she said when the doctors came in, they raised the hood on this old antique, they realized I need to rebuild my engine, my transmission is slipping, my oil pan is leaking, and my muffler is busted, and my shocks and pistons need to be replaced.
0: I love it.
1: Yeah, so. And we've had another shooting near the White House.
0: What?
1: Yes. Well, just down the road a little bit. It's 15th Street and Independence Avenue, a little over half a mile from the White House.
0: Yeah.
1: Secret Service confronted a guy carrying a gun, and he's been taken to the hospital.
0: You can just do the whole news in here if you want.
1: Well, something like that.
0: Dolly Parton's 80 years old, by the way.
1: Doesn't look it.
0: No. Well, she's had a little work done.
1: Oh, she's been pulled up.
0: Not that I blame her.
1: No.
0: She looks great.
1: Yeah. Would you do it? What would you do if Mrs. Trout said, you know, I like a little nip and tuck?
0: Look, look, she worked all her life.
1: Dolly or Mrs. Trout?
0: Mrs. Trout.
1: Okay.
0: Yeah, sure. Whatever she wants to do. I'm not saying she needs it.
1: Okay. Boy. You're making sure to clarify that, aren't you?
0: You're trying to get me in trouble right now. Go ahead. Take the bait, TJ. Take the bait. Yeah, go ahead. See.
1: And one thing I want to ask you, because this is something that bugs me. So we all know the real estate mantra, location, location, location. Right?
0: Oh, a real estate mantra. Yeah.
1: Cheryl Marlowe can testify to that.
0: Yeah, yeah.
1: But there's got to be some kind of illness for these people that are like Disney fanatics. They go to Disney all the time. You know, that are Disney. So these people go to the Disney resort and they've lived there now with their kids for more than a year.
0: They've lived there.
1: Yes. And they have to leave every 30 days and then check back in. But it's to the tune of $8,000 per month. They just say that they love Disney. And they go there with their motorhome and go back into the RV park and stay there up to $8,000 a month.
0: Okay, so they're staying. Okay. Oh, wait. Back the truck up.
1: Yeah.
0: So they're not staying at one of the hotels.
1: No.
0: They're staying with their RV
1: park.
0: Wouldn't that get a little boring? If that's all you do for entertainment is go to Disneyland or World?
1: This is in Florida.
0: So I know. Florida. At least Florida's a little better. You got more things to
1: but
0: do.
1: But nonetheless, it's Disney World. How much can you tolerate?
0: I'm just saying, I couldn't do it.
1: Oh, for crying out loud. Happiest place on earth. All that schmarmy stuff. Maybe you just want to backhand people.
0: Don't get me wrong. When I went there, we broadcast live for a whole week in Disney World.
1: Oh, you broadcast?
0: Oh, yeah, we did. Yeah, back in the day, yeah.
1: That doesn't seem to suit you. It seems like you'd have to be perky and happy all the time.
0: Oh, I was the complete antithesis of what they were looking for. Yeah, and my favorite thing, we were there during Halloween. And so there's a lot, big line out on Halloween morning, and we're doing the morning show out there. And so we go out. I go out with the mic, of course, being the usual jackass that I am, talking to people in line, right? Mm-hmm. And so I walk up to this little kid. So, how you doing? You were excited about Halloween? And the kid looks at his parents and looks at me and he goes, no. Well, why aren't you excited about Halloween? And I'm not judging. I'm just giving you the answer.
1: Uh-huh.
0: We're going to church. So you, the kid could not have been more bummed out that he could not enjoy Halloween. The kid was like downtrodden
1: because he knew it was a trade-off. Folks said you can go to Disney, but we're going to have to go to church.
0: Because they're not big on Halloween. They're not big Halloween celebrators.
1: It's a big gay celebration too at Halloween, isn't it, for Disney?
0: I'm not sure about that.
1: Yeah, like a big tourist event. Like a lot of them go.
0: They got one of the best haunted houses in Disney World, Florida.
1: Yeah, I don't know. It's just too nice. Anyway, I feel so much pressure.
0: So these people have been living there like for the...
1: Yeah, at the tune of up to $8,000 a month.
0: That's crazy.
1: What kind of a house payment could you make for $8,000 a month?
0: You could live in a mansion. What are you doing that for? Think of the mortgage on an $8,000 a month mortgage?
1: With your kids in an RV. At Disney World.
0: You would have to at some point want to kill somebody.
1: Yeah, I can't. And people are fanatic. I know a couple that used to go there every year for their anniversary. 20 years into it. Man. Like, people get out.
0: Dude, I would get so goofy.
1: Yeah, I know. I'm counting the minutes.
0: Okay. We done?
1: We're totally done.
0: Okay. Yeah. Hey, good seeing you.
1: All right, back at you.
0: You can get the hell out of here now.
1: And your mom.
0: Yeah, and your mom. Okay, we got Carlisle with traffic coming up. Hold on.
2: Traffic right now, you've got slowdowns westbound on I-40 approaching the interchange. They're going to last until Coors. Crash cleanup, I-25 northbound, just north of Lomas. Once you get through that, you'll see more slowdowns both directions of I-25 in the construction zone. Headed west on Paseo near 2nd Street, you start to see slow-moving traffic. You've also got some congestion headed west on Alameda near Coors. I'm Michael Carlisle with KKOB Traffic, every 10 minutes on the 7s.
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5: Currently in Albuquerque, it's 78 degrees on 96.3 News Radio, KKOB.
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0: All right, Monday afternoon, I think.
22: See, think about being in here, this little studio. You don't have any window to the world. It could be the apocalypse out there, man.
23: You've got a window through the hallway.
22: The whole, yeah, sure. So I'll just see. Maybe I'll see the flash from the nuclear explosion when it goes off.
23: Or if you see zombies walking down the hall, you'll know.
22: Yeah.
23: Hey,
22: yeah.
23: I should stay in here.
22: Yeah. Yeah. So kind of weird in here, man. So
23: it's cold in here as well.
22: Isn't it? Actually, I'm dressed for the weather for once in here. All right. Carlisle in here with me. Hey, Trujillo. You down there?
24: Yes. I'm freezing too, man. I feel like a popsicle in this damn studio.
22: Well, I told you they're trying to kill us. So we all knew that anyway. This is a serious story. I wanted to bring the two of you into this. I want your opinions on this story. It's about a couple days old. The Taos family is suing the New Mexico Road Department for neglecting the, in quotes, lethal hazard at the Rio Grande Gorge Bridge. Let me read some of this from the Journal. Says the family of a Taos teen who died by suicide at the bridge in September filed a wrongful death lawsuit this week against the New Mexico Department of Transportation. The lawsuit accuses the state of failing to install safety measures at the bridge despite dozens of suicides there since it opened in 1965. So, they say the suit argues that their son's death could have been prevented had the state acted upon three feasibility studies that proposed safety measures at the Gorge Bridge three different times, 2009, 2015, and 2018. The proposals centered on the bridge's 4-foot-tall railings called for higher rails, vertical netting that could act as a barrier, or chain link fencing, among other solutions. So, I mean, this goes on and on and on. And I'm just Trujillo first. What do you think about this?
24: Wow, man, I'm going to be kind of harsh, but I'm going to try to be as sensitive as I can because people did lose a family member and that was tragic, especially a suicide of a young man. But look, when somebody's going to go and commit suicide, there's billions of ways you can die and billions of ways by which you can do it. And you can't just go suing everything and everybody because of that. I think, you know, what that child needed was help, obviously. And after the fact, it just rings kind of weird to me, rubs me a little wrong when people try to sue something like a state agency or whatever because they're, you know, they're lost. They lost someone. But I mean, if it was going to happen, it was going to happen. So I do agree there should be preventative measures, but they could do all kinds of things and people could still find a way to kill themselves. So that's kind of how I see it.
0: Carlisle.
1: this one is tough, and I absolutely get where Trujillo's coming from.
22: Yeah, yeah.
1: I look at this a little differently.
22: Okay, tell me.
1: And this is why the state's either going to lose or settle.
22: Okay.
1: Because this was such an issue at the Taos Gorge Bridge
22: yeah.
1: that they did not one, not two, but three different studies on ways to prevent people from jumping.
22: Yeah.
1: Right? And they did not enact any of the measures that was come up with in those studies.
22: It's interesting. I'm torn by this, too.
1: Yeah.
22: Because I, for some reason, had already thought that they raised the guardrails. And apparently, apparently they did not. I thought they did. See, that would have been the easiest thing for them to do.
1: But now, look, to Trujillo's point, let's say they had done all that and this person was that intent on killing themselves. They just go find somewhere else.
22: Yeah.
1: Or they find a different method. Now, again, and we don't know. This is all hypothetical, right? But maybe they're like, oh, I guess I can't do this. And on their way to another spot, they rethink things or have a moment of clarity and decide a different path in life rather than ending their life. Look, it's tough. You certainly feel bad for the families. Look, anytime someone jumps off a bridge, I don't know that you can blame a state or a municipality. But I think it was well known for a long time that this is a hot spot for this sort of activity.
22: Sure. Yeah.
1: And they looked into ways to deter it, but did nothing.
22: Well, but the one thing, and Trujillo, I think you and I talked about this before, was they looked, especially the one about the netting, they cannot put netting on that bridge. They cannot do it. It's too heavy.
1: Huh.
22: They've said, and in fact, it's way too heavy in the winter. Because what happens is the netting gets wet, and then it

0: about money? What good is money doing? For it doesn't do anything. It doesn't bring back the dead, unfortunately, yeah. and the tragedy that went with it. It's yeah. as far as a suicide. So I'm always a little bit weary about kind of things like that. Yeah. But again, you know, I don't know. I can't speak to the pain of the family either.
1: Yeah,
2: sure.
1: Yeah, look, keep in mind, 7 people last year jumped to their death off of that bridge.
2: Yeah.
1: So, I mean, you know, we talk about the number of fatalities there over the years. Hell, there were 7 there last year alone.
2: Yeah, that is a lot of people.
1: Yeah.
2: It is a lot of people. I looked up a morbid statistic. I do traffic, but look, how long would it take to reach bottom after jumping?
1: For an average weight person? How long?
2: Between 6 and 7 seconds.
0: Yikes.
1: Really?
2: That long? 1,002. 1,003. And so at what point after you've jumped, you go, oh man, this was a mistake.
0: Yeah, you rethink it.
2: And I'm not laughing. I'm not laughing for the person, for the family. I'm not laughing. I'm just saying that's a long way down.
1: That was my first thought as well. I was like, oh man, what if like a half second in, you're like, maybe I shouldn't have done this.
2: This was not a good idea. Right. Anyway, so yeah, morbid. But this has just begun. So we're going to see how this turns out. Well, since you're in here, Carlisle with traffic.
1: I'll do it right here.
2: Hit it.
1: And traffic right now, you do have those slowdowns, I-25 in both directions. The closer you get to the construction zone, you're going to want to watch your speed going through there. Headed west on Paseo near 2nd Street, traffic moving a bit slow. You've got slowdowns westbound on I-40. Starting right around the interchange, those last until Coors. You've also got some congestion on on Alameda headed west as you approach Coors. I'm Michael Carlisle with KKOB Traffic, every 10 minutes on the 7s.
3: 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Call the Traffic Tracker hotline at 505-767-9167. I'm Michael Carlisle from the 96.3 News Radio KKOB Traffic Center.
2: All right, Trujillo, you got something?
0: I do.
2: All right, hit it.
4: Trujillo's Nose.
2: All right, man, what you got?
0: All right, call this a rough day or dog day afternoon, whatever you want to say. Dog shoots owner in the back after jumping on a shotgun left on the bed.
2: Oh my god.
0: Yeah, a Pennsylvania man is now hospitalized after his dog allegedly fired a shotgun at him, injuring him in the back, according to the Shillington Police Department. At approximately 11:13 p.m. on Tuesday, officials have received reports of a shooting that a 53-year-old man had suffered a gunshot wound to his back. Police said in a press release obtained by ABC News. While police were on their way to the scene, officials were informed that a dog had jumped onto the bed and set the gun off, police said. Once at the scene, officials found the man on the floor and conscious, but he was conscious, police said. The victim told police that before the incident, he was cleaning his firearm, which was identified as a shotgun, and had placed it on his bed, officials said. He then proceeded to sit down on the bed, at which time one of his dogs jumped onto the bed, causing the weapon to fire a round into the man's lower back, officials said. At the time of the shooting, the victim and his son were the only individuals at the residence, along with two other dogs, police said. The man's son was allegedly not in the same room when the gun was fired by the dog, officials said. After paramedics arrived at the scene, the man was transported to a local hospital where he immediately went into surgery for his injuries. And on Wednesday, hospital staff told police the man underwent initial surgery, but would need an additional operation either on Wednesday or Thursday. And the extent of the man's injuries were unknown.
2: Yeah, I wonder if he lost a kidney or something, man. Yeah, man, he could have died.
0: Dude, dogs are stupid, man. I will be laying right down on the bed watching TV, and my little one, she's a small dog, but she's heavy. Yeah. Right on my nads or right on my stomach. She'll just jump just walk across. And it's like, whatever. Yeah. I didn't know that was you. So that happening, firing a shotgun, doesn't surprise me the least bit.
2: Jeez, unbelievable. Look, the guy's lucky he's alive.
0: Right.
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5: You know, I watched a video the other day about kids getting landlines at home. We haven't had a landline in my house in I can't even tell you how long. But seeing these parents about my age being teleported back to their own childhoods, a simpler time before screens, was really powerful. And as for the kids, they sat and had conversations with their grandparents without multitasking or being distracted by a screen. I thought this was a great way to have kids stay in touch with family members and friends without getting sucked into the smartphone era too young. Of course, you need other people close by to hop on board as well if this is something that's going to work. Perhaps most important, I realized, these relics can be a great conversation starter with your children. You can talk about what it really means to be connected in this day and age. Things have changed a lot. I'm Dr. Sanjay Gupta, helping you live a better life.
6: Traffic right now, you've got those slowdowns, I-25 affecting both directions as you approach the construction zone. Be sure to watch your speed going through there. Headed west on I-40 near the interchange, you start to see slowdowns. Those last until Coors. You've also got a little congestion westbound Montaño near Coors. Headed west on Paseo, 2nd Street until the river, traffic moving slow there. You've also still got some slowdowns westbound Alameda near Coors. I'm Michael Carlisle with KKOB Traffic, every 10 minutes on the 7s.
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9: 78 degrees in Albuquerque.
10: All right, coming up in just a few minutes, just saw him in the hallway. Alex Zubias is going to be with us, former mayoral candidate and U.S. attorney for New Mexico. Talk about him with the state of the city, some of the homeless issues that we've been experiencing lately. I want to bring up CYFD with him as well, and the governor's race, and probably a few more things as well. Tomorrow, we're going to have New Mexico State historian Rob Martinez on with us, talk about Cinco de Mayo. The history of it, and he can tell us a story how it's relatable to New Mexico. And tomorrow, UNM Law Professor Josh Kastenberg, Tuesday is his day. He will be joining us to talk about the issues of the day. 96.3 News Radio, KKOB. Hold on.
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11: From ABC News, I'm Stephanie Officer. A dramatic escalation in the Strait of Hormuz as the U.S. Navy begins escorting commercial ships through the blockade. ABC's Tom Sufi-Burridge.
12: The U.S. military moved two destroyers into the Persian Gulf, deployed near there as part of this new plan from President Trump to basically create a new security dynamic so more of the cargo vessels trapped west of that narrow waterway could potentially escape east through the Strait of Hormuz. We saw two U.S.-linked vessels actually make that journey, but then after that, Iran launching these attacks both on the United Arab Emirates and, according to CENTCOM, also firing cruise missiles at U.S. military ships.
11: Police in Edmond, Oklahoma now say at least 23 people were injured in a shooting Sunday night.
13: Police say the shooting unfolded during an unsanctioned lakeside party in Edmond. The party had been advertised on social media and drew a large crowd of young adults. The number of victims went up overnight as more people arrived at emergency rooms on their own. The injuries ranged in severity, and a local hospital says the ages were 16 to 30 years old. No arrests have been made. Police say the event was not permitted, and they do not believe there is an ongoing threat. Alex Stone, ABC News. Comfortable in
11: my skin. It is fashion's biggest night. The Met Gala is officially underway in New York City. A-listers Beyonce and Nicole Kidman co-chairs among those walking the red carpet as well. The gala is a fundraiser for the Metropolitan Museum of Art's Costume Institute. ABC's Joelle Gargiulo.

0: WKRP Cincinnati, now for real. The call letters from the fictional radio station featured in the 70s CBS sitcom actually debuted there this morning. 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
1: From 96.3 News Radio KKOB, I'm Mike Gaba. Two people rescued from a burning apartment building Saturday night in southeast Albuquerque. AFR responded to Dickerson Drive Southeast just after 7:30, where firefighters found smoke and flames coming from a second-floor unit. Crews quickly pulled one injured person from the building who was treated on scene and taken to a local hospital. A second occupant rescued from the second story using a ladder. The fire was under control within 15 minutes, but heavy damage left all 16 apartments in the building uninhabitable. The cause of that blaze is still under investigation. KKOB's Natasha Leyva tells us a Chavez County man was arrested after deputies responded to a report of a crash involving property damage and later found a damaged vehicle blocking traffic.
2: Sheriff's officials say deputies were first called to River Road after a vehicle crashed through a mailbox and kept driving toward Roswell. While searching the area, deputies located the vehicle stopped in the middle of 19th Street near Redbridge Road. Authorities say the vehicle had heavy damage to the driver's side and was blocking traffic. The driver was identified as Richard Gonzalez, who admitted to drinking alcohol. Deputies say he was too impaired to complete sobriety tests and refused to finish them. He was taken into custody and the vehicle was towed. He now faces several charges, including aggravated DWI and traffic violations. Natasha Leben, News Radio, KKOB.
1: The Take a Ride on Us program, offering discounted rides for Cinco de Mayo celebrations across parts of central New Mexico. Through 6 a.m. Wednesday, residents of Bernalillo and Sandoval counties can receive up to $10 off of two Uber rides. Riders must enter a promotional code in the Uber app to access the credit. Organizers say the offer is limited to 2,500 trips and is available on a first-come, first-served basis. That discount applies only to Uber rides, not food delivery. And a $942 million plan to build solar cells at Mesa del Sol has been scrapped. KKOB's Terry Travis has details.
3: New Mexico's governor signed off on the plan with Ebon Solar 2 years ago. The 834,000-square-foot facility would have employed 900 workers fabricating the cells that go on the face of solar panels. The state, Bernalillo County, and the city of Albuquerque all offered tax and development incentives. The plug has been pulled, though, by the federal government. Ebon's headquarters is in Singapore, and federal policy constraints are said to have prevented the company from setting up operations. A spokesperson for the city says, while we're disappointed the project will not move forward, Albuquerque remains well-positioned to attract advanced energy manufacturing and will continue pursuing high-quality investment and job creation opportunities. Terry Travis, News Radio, KKOB.
1: New Mexicans can now track the state's long-term water planning efforts through a new public dashboard launched this week. State officials say the online tool shows progress on the 50-year water action plan, which is designed to address future water shortages linked to drought and climate change. Scientists convened by the state estimate that New Mexico could be about 25% drier within the next 50 years. The plan focuses on three main goals: conserving current water supplies, developing new sources, and protecting water quality. Officials say the dashboard offers real-time updates on conservation efforts, infrastructure improvements, and water supply projects across the state. For 96.3 News Radio, KKOB, I'm Mike Gaba.
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11: Headed west on I-40 right now. As you approach the interchange, you'll see a little bit of a slowdown. Those slowdowns are going to last until Coors. Both directions of I-25, the closer you get to the construction zone, the more slowdowns you see there. But a little bit of a slowdown westbound on Paseo as you approach 2nd Street. You're also still seeing some congestion headed west on Alameda near Coors. I'm Michael Carlisle with KKOB Traffic every 10 minutes on the 7s. See an accident? Call the Traffic Tracker hotline at 505-767-9167. I'm Michael Carlisle from the 96.3 News Radio KKOB Traffic Center.
12: After a cool start, clouds increase. We're partly sunny and breezy this afternoon. 78 Albuquerque, 70 Santa Fe. Mostly cloudy, not too cold tonight. 52 Albuquerque, 44 Santa Fe. I'm meteorologist Olga Breeze for KOAT7.
13: Currently in Albuquerque, it's 77 degrees on 96.3 News Radio KKOB.
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1: All right. 1001, 1002. I'm not trying to separate you from our stupidity, Alex, but, you know, so. Hold on a second. What is wrong with this? Okay, I'm adjusting things in our new studio over here. So good afternoon, everybody. Glad you're here with us. Appreciate you being here. We are not in the main studio again. We are in an auxiliary production studio down the hall.
20: You put us in the closet.
1: It's driving me crazy, Alex, because I don't have a window in here. So I tend to get a little claustrophobic. So if I start to turn green or something,
20: I'll open a door for you.
1: Thank you very much. Okay, so Trujillo's way down the hall in another one of these little tiny studios. At least he's got a window in that one. And then Carlisle and Gabe are where they are, but they had to come in here to talk to us. But we got Alex Zubias in here with us, former mayoral candidate, former U.S. attorney for the state of New Mexico. I like having you on. You give us a good perspective as to what's going on in the world and the city. So,
20: well, I love being on, and you know, I love talking about the issues that really aren't covered and we really don't get to hear about from, I assume we're going to talk about today, some of our mainstream politicians and some of the ways in which we talk politically about the policy things that affect us every day. And so I love being on.
1: Oh, yeah, good, for sure. You know, before we do that, this may be personal, but I did want to bring this up. I did not realize that your father was such a talented individual.
20: That's right. My father, Max Zubias, was born in the projects of East L.A. He was a founding member of this band called The Romancers back in the 60s. And it was the first Chicano band out of East L.A. to ever record. He was prolific and we're talking in his teens, making songs. He taught himself guitar by watching mariachis. No formal education, high school graduate, Lincoln High. And put out some of these most amazing music and actually produced and worked with a lot of the talent coming out of East L.A. at the time, like Cannibal and the Headhunters and the whole, a whole roster of folk. He truly is a part of history and really an amazing, I was telling TJ before we came on, someone you really should interview.
1: Bring him in.
20: Life. Fascinating life.
1: Yeah, what did he play?
20: He could play pretty much anything. Yeah. He was a lead vocal, rhythm guitar, and a composer. But you could put him on the keyboard. He did the arrangements, right? And so he was one of those musical talents that could just see the music and put it together in his head in a way that, right, the rest of us just...
1: Well, yeah, I'm going to ask you, did any of that rub off on you?
20: No, I'm sadly have zero talents. Yeah. That's why I'm a lawyer.
1: Yeah, well, there you go. No, it's like my dad was a pretty good artist, painter. And,
20: So on both sides, my mom actually was a seamstress. She made costumes. She was a costume designer in L.A. Both very creative. Yeah. I don't know what went wrong.
1: Yeah. You don't know what went wrong with you. Yeah, sure. The Romancers. Can you find the music?
20: Yeah. They're online. Absolutely.
1: Oh, very cool.
20: Look them up. Yep.
1: All right. Again, Alex Zubias in here with us. So, I gave you a list of a few things I wanted to talk to you about, a couple of these things.
20: I love these lists from TJ. It's always these lists of things that we're not going to talk about.
0: Well, the thing is, we can always fall back on these, right?
20: Yes.
0: So, but let's go to the beginning. We were talking off the air again about the governor's race and the ads that are running. I do want to get to that because I have issues with both Democratic candidates, these two ads that they are running. I assume that's coming from PAC money. I would assume those two are.
20: I believe so. I mean, okay, they seem
0: to be. But before we get to this, let's talk about the state of the city, because obviously you ran for mayor.
20: Mm-hmm.
0: You got quite a chunk of votes, but here we're sitting here now.
20: Mm-hmm.
0: So
20: I'd be sitting here even if I was mayor.
0: there you go.
20: As a candidate, as not a candidate, yeah. As an elected official or leader or not, we've had this conversation before. I believe it's the responsibility of our leaders to be out having conversations with people,
0: yeah.
20: right? To be accessible, to be transparent, mm-hmm. to be discussing the reasons why they do things or don't do things. This is one of my policies when I was U.S. attorney,
0: yeah.
20: right? So I was running this office, 200 people in charge of all federal law enforcement in New Mexico. And what I told people is like, the one thing you cannot do to me is yes sir me.
0: Oh.
20: Do not yes-sir me. Right? Tell me if my idea is stupid.
0: Right.
20: right? I need the feedback. I will always tell you why I'm making a decision.
0: Yeah.
20: You ought to be able to know that. And if I'm wrong, God, I want to know.
0: I think it's hard for, I don't want to use the word subordinates, but I don't know what other word to choose. That is hard sometimes, because especially in politics, you're dealing with power, you're dealing with ego, and you're dealing with, how can I put this, the suck-up-ness of the business. You know, the sycophants.
20: It really depends a lot on the leader themselves to be open to and not react to, right? The one thing I always felt as a leader is that I don't really get to have feelings, right? Like, I don't get to have feelings hurts about things when I get feedback.
0: Sure.
20: I felt that too, honestly, because how I always felt about it was that I was a temporary custodian of a role that belongs to the people. It was never me, right, that people are giving feedback to.
0: Right.
20: Right? We all have terrible ideas.
0: Well, sure, everybody has good ideas and horrible ideas. You're
20: right. But the point was, I wanted people to know that they were giving the U.S. attorney, not Alex Ubias, but the U.S. attorney advice on how to do this best. And I wanted them to give that person, the U.S. attorney, the best advice.
0: You see, that's one of the complaints about the administration in Washington, D.C. right now that you hear coming out of D.C. is that the president has surrounded himself by yes men and women.
20: 100% right. Right. We've watched the flight and mass of talents from all corners of the federal government. And I see it most acutely in justice, right, because that's where I served.
0: Yeah.
20: People who had been there for decades, people who are experts in esoteric areas of either the law or of national security, right? Experts on Iran, for example, could have told us in advance that the Strait of Hormuz would be closed if we did this.
0: Right, right, sure.
20: Pretty much anyone who'd studied it.
0: Mm-hmm.
20: Those people were no longer in our government, and there was no longer that ability to give good advice to a leader who was making a bad decision.
0: Like we're saying, the adults in the room. Where'd the adults in the room go?
20: Mm-hmm.
0: Okay, since we're on national just for a second, what do you think of Todd Blanche, the acting secretary, attorney general?
20: I don't know him well. I've heard from his statements that he seems to intervene in a political manner on a number of these prosecutions. It's always curious to me when there's an acting running a department, especially secretary level.
0: Yeah.
20: That has always been, like our United States attorneys, a position that constitutionally, by our founders, by our law, we have wanted. We have wanted the Senate to have input on, right? The people deserve input on who these high-level leaders are.
0: Yeah.
20: That's why we have Senate confirmations.
0: Yeah, sure.
20: Right? So when I was U.S. attorney, I was appointed by the president.
0: Yeah.
20: But I had to be approved by the Senate. I went through the Senate Judiciary Committee. I went through the full Senate. I was approved by unanimous consent when that used to be a thing in our Senate to serve as U.S. attorney. And so that is the conversation that must happen regarding any one of our leaders.
0: See, that's what you just said is very interesting. So this acting the director of whatever office, do you think then is by design by this administration because they don't want to have to go through the approval process?
20: 100%. We've seen it across the country. That includes here in New Mexico where we do not have a U.S. attorney, actually.
0: Never.
20: I was the last.
0: Yeah.
20: Right? So what we have right now is a first assistant United States attorney because the court has found that he has not gone through the proper process, and he hasn't, right?
0: Yeah.
20: So there's no question about this. There's no factual debate. But instead, this administration has chose to put a second in command with whom the people, right, us, the people have had no voice in charge of all federal law enforcement here in New Mexico for the first time that I am aware of in our history, Republican or Democratic. We have always advanced somebody.
0: Right.
20: Or the process, right, determines the courts can set somebody. That's been the alternative.
0: Yeah.
20: that we are in uncharted waters now where nobody, not the people, not the judiciary, right, the checks and balances, nobody has it, had a say in who is leading federal law enforcement in New Mexico. And that is the same nationwide.
0: That's scary. Is it not? I think it's very
20: scary. I think
0: scary.
20: If you like the Constitution, if you care about checks and balances, if you care about the voice of the people in who our leaders are, you should be scared by
0: that. Alex Tobias in here with us, again, a former U.S. attorney for New Mexico, former mayoral candidate. I do want to talk a little bit about James Comey, and that circles back again to Todd Lynch. And I do want to talk about the city, though, too, because what's going on in the city, how you assess things like the state of the city right now. All right, we got Carl out with traffic. Hold on.
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23: Well, as we take a look at traffic right now, you got slowdowns I-25 both directions approaching the construction zone. Westbound on I-40 between the interchange and Coors, you're going to see some slowdowns. You've also got a crash westbound I-40 as you approach 12th Street, so that'll add a little bit to your slowdowns in that area. Headed west on Paseo near 2nd Street, traffic moving a little slow. You've also got a little bit more congestion right now westbound Alameda starting around Rio Grande. That'll last until Coors. I'm Michael Carlisle with KKOB Traffic, every 10 minutes on the 7s.
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23: 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Call the Traffic Tracker hotline at 505-767-9167. I'm Michael Carlisle from the 96.3 News Radio KKOB Traffic Center.
12: After a cool start, clouds increase for partly sunny and breezy this afternoon. 78 Albuquerque, 70 Santa Fe. Mostly cloudy, not too cold tonight. 52 Albuquerque, 44 Santa Fe. I'm meteorologist Olga Breeze for KOAT7.
13: Currently in Albuquerque, it's 77 degrees on 96.3 News Radio KKOB.
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0: Well, we're back in a little Cracker Box studio. DJ Trout, we got the Alex Obias in here with us. Appreciate you being in here. Always good to talk to you.
2: Love being here.
0: So, okay, so let's go back to local for a second. So, obviously, ran for mayor. Mm-hmm. What do you think, man? State of the city now. I mean, when you assess things, when you look around, what's leaping out at you right now?
3: Yeah, and I do think it is still, it's tied to the national, right? There are national pressures that are affecting us, mostly on cost of living and the basic injustices of how we are trying to survive in an economy no longer built for us.
0: Yeah.
3: However, I think that there are things the city can do, that's why I ran for mayor, to make that life better here for New Mexicans, for people in Albuquerque. One of the big things on the table that we've seen a lot of talk about is the budget, right? Because there's now budget time. Our city council, who was actually responsible for the budget, is taking a look at the budget written by the mayor. Because this is procedurally, I think, important to understand. The mayor writes it. Good. He hands it to the council. And I would say, I would risk saying traditionally, it's been rubber stamped. This massively increasing budget, right? 2017, it was $700 million. To last year, it was 1.5, right? So this thing has doubled during this administration. However, this year it's falling. Right. And so we see that the mayor has done a couple of things here to try to package this for the public.
0: Yeah.
3: The first thing that we saw recently was a proposed increase in the GRT. So we are trying to cover, I think, the north of $30 million that he called a budget shortfall due to inflation.
0: Yeah.
3: Through an increase in GRT. Luckily, that was voted down because it's a bad idea.
0: Right.
3: GRT is a regressive tax.
0: It's regressive, I was going to say, right?
3: It hurts working class people first and the most, both through pyramiding and just through pure proportion of their income, their take home, that it takes away.
0: Yeah.
3: It hurts our small businesses. It is a poorly structured tax that most of our taxes come from.
0: Okay, so that ain't happening.
3: Well, the increase is not happening. I still disagree with the structure.
0: Okay.
3: However, yes, so the increase isn't happening. And then when the budget then did subsequently come out, we found there was a $70+ million decrease from last year.
0: Okay.
3: Now, it's not a decrease in the general fund, right? The general fund is actually increasing. So that's the functional money the city's spending on what it is doing.
0: Okay.
3: Yet we're making other interesting cuts that I think you may have heard. There are about 250 positions that were moved or downsized or whatever rhetoric you want to use about it. And I bring up budget first because for me, the budget is the heart of it. It's the most boring. It's the least sexy thing to talk about. We want to talk about cops. We want to talk about stop signs. But budget is where, you know, the rubber meets the road in the city. What you invest in with your budget determines the life that we will live here.
0: Okay.
3: And so I'm looking through the budget and I see different cuts in different areas and different additions in different areas, right? So animal welfare suffers a cut. Children, youth, and family suffers a cut. We have increases in the executive office. We have increases in the general administration office. And so for me, that signals increases in bureaucracy, decreases in direct services where we need the most.
0: Okay.
3: But I think this is a thing that if you are an engaged citizen, consider checking out council, the committee of the whole, consider going to council meetings. There's one tonight going on as we speak, where there are various things being discussed. And if you want to hear about how your money is being spent, you ought to be there to figure it out.
0: Yeah. Okay. So, okay. But typical working person in Albuquerque. We're going off script. The typical working person in Albuquerque.
3: Did we ever find it?
0: I think
3: we have yet to find the script.
0: You know, yes. You're right. Indeed. But driving around town, what's on their mind? What do you think? So, because you talk about budget cuts, where do you think they think money needs to be spent?
3: Yeah.
0: I'm gonna bring something up that you probably may not even have mentioned. Our roads suck.
3: Yes.
0: The roads are bad.
3: Our infrastructure hasn't been updated in forever.
0: I keep hitting the same pothole. The same pothole. On the way home on 2nd Street, right near I-40, I hit it. And just Friday, finally, I finally avoided it.
3: But not for nothing. Mom Donnie is filling potholes in New York.
0: The roads suck. I mean, we got to do something about that. They need striping. I mean, what you're talking about, like you said, it's not sexy. These are boring things, but They affect us.
3: 100%. And I think about two things when you bring that up. One, a person driving around Albuquerque, I think, sees very much the same Albuquerque they saw last year when we were in the mayoral campaign, which is an Albuquerque under stress of poverty, mental illness, and addiction, which we see most readily on our streets.
0: Mm-hmm.
3: And I think the second thing I actually think about is something that happened a couple weeks ago, which is Lindy's.
0: Right.
3: Lindy's Diner, right?
0: Sure.
3: So we are on the centennial of Route 66, and I couldn't think of a better metaphor than this classic building, a 100-year-old building, right? This structure that is defining in Albuquerque the Bliss Building.
0: Yeah.
3: And this legacy business, right? It's not just a bill. It's a business who has been here for decades and serving our community, allowed to fall at the intersection of Route 66 on its centennial due to disinvestment of our city in basic infrastructure and helping our people survive and thrive.
0: It's not a good look. It's a horrible look.
3: It's a bad
0: look. But let me ask you, we got a minute. But let me ask you, I mean, is that the city's fault, the inspection's fault, or is it the owner's fault? Whose fault is it?
3: Look, what I would say is we collectively own the history of this city.
0: Yeah.
3: And when there is a historic building and a legacy small business, knowing the small businesses are the backbone of the city and its tax base, we have a collective responsibility, I think a collective interest, in keeping it up.
0: Yeah. Okay. Yeah, it's a shame. I hope they do not demolish it.
3: Truly heartbreaking. I wish there's a GoFundMe out there if you want to support them. Their bricks fell out. And I also, I think it might be an interesting idea if folks would want to maybe purchase a brick from Legacy Lindy's.
0: There is a GoFundMe out there.
3: For a small donation.
0: All right, we got Alex Rubias in here. More to talk about FM News and traffic. Hold on.
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23: Well, as we take a look at traffic right now, you got slowdowns I-25 both directions approaching the construction zone. Westbound on I-40 between the interchange and Coors, you're going to see some slowdowns. You've also got a crash westbound I-40 as you approach 12th Street, so that'll add a little bit to your slowdowns in that area. Headed west on Paseo near 2nd Street, traffic moving a little slow. You've also got a little bit more congestion right now westbound Alameda starting around Rio Grande. That'll last until Coors. I'm Michael Carlisle with KKOB Traffic, every 10 minutes on the 7s. See an accident? Call the Traffic Tracker Hotline at 505-767-9167. I'm Michael Carlisle from the 96.3 News Radio KKOB Traffic Center.
22: Currently in Albuquerque, it's 76 degrees on 96.3 News Radio KKOB.
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0: 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Albuquerque police have arrested the mother of two men accused in a deadly shooting earlier this month. We turn to KKOB's Natasha Leyba for details.
4: Homicide detectives say 44-year-old Latasha Hicks helped her sons gather firearms and prepare for the April 7th shooting outside her home. Hicks is facing charges including conspiracy, accessory, and an open count of murder. Her sons, Xavier Torres and John Gonzalez, were previously charged in the death of Gabriel Montano. Police say the investigation shows the brothers called Montano to the home, knowing he would be armed and that the shooting would be captured on video. Natasha Leyba, News Radio, KKOB.
0: Albuquerque Fire Rescue responded to a structure fire at an abandoned Motel 6 along Iliff Road Saturday night. Fire crews say they arrived to find a working fire inside that vacant building and immediately began suppression efforts. AFR reporting the fire brought under control within about 15 minutes of crews arriving on scene. Officials report no injuries and no one was believed to be inside the building at the time. Fire investigators are continuing their investigation. And the Albuquerque Hispano Chamber of Commerce has launched a national search for its next president and chief executive officer. The move follows the planned retirement of longtime leader Ernie C. De Vaca. After more than a decade at the helm, chamber leaders say the next CEO will build on more than 50 years of advocacy for Hispanic and small businesses across Albuquerque and New Mexico. Applications open May 4th and will be accepted through mid-May, with interviews expected to begin in June. A bombshell indictment brought by the United States against 10 Mexican politicians has shaken Mexico's political establishment. We'll get more on that from Michael Carlisle.
10: On Friday, Governor Ruben Rocha Moya, the highest-ranking official named in the indictment, denied accusations that he protected the Sinaloa cartel and helped it smuggle vast quantities of drugs into the U.S. in exchange for political support and millions of dollars in bribes. Nonetheless, he said he would take a temporary leave of absence from the position to defend himself against what he called false and malicious allegations and cooperate with the Mexican government's investigation. Born in the same town as the notorious Mexican drug kingpin El Chapo, Rocha has found himself embroiled in similar scandals before. The American administration has repeatedly threatened military action against cartels on Mexican soil, despite Mexico's claim of sovereignty. Michael Carlisle, News Radio KKOB.
0: New Mexico is taking legal action against Meta, claiming the company's platforms pose a public nuisance by enabling child exploitation. The state's lawsuit comes weeks after a Santa Fe jury found Meta failed to protect young children and ordered a major financial penalty. In this new case, the Attorney General is asking a judge to require changes to how Meta handles minors, including age restrictions. Legal experts say the outcome could have national implications for how Meta operates across the country. For 96.3 News Radio, KKOB, I'm Mike Gabo.
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0: Right, got Alex Baez in here talking about stuff. Former mayoral candidate, U.S. attorney for New Mexico also. It seems to me, I'm going to segue from homeless into CYFD because there are similarities there.
23: Mm-hmm.
0: But it seems to me, and I'm going to use a specific example, we talked about this off the air, but not on the air, was Coronado Park on 2nd Street.
23: Mm-hmm.
0: Okay, and shut it down, but now it seems we have a gathering more of homeless people around there. And I feel sorry. Number one, don't get me wrong. I feel sorry for the homeless people mm-hmm. because we're not giving them what they need. Mm-hmm. But number one, we got Rio Bravo Brewing across the street, mm-hmm. who again was raising mm-hmm. holy hell the first time. And they should have, because it was literally shutting their business down. We have a problem.
3: Agreed, and it's a problem that affects us all, right? Yeah. And this is a problem that is spilling, you know, from the parks and streets into, you know, residential areas, into in front of small businesses. This is a problem that was top of list for voters, you know, last year yeah. when I ran in the mayoral campaign. And I believe if you were talking about or driving around the city, I think it's still one of our major problems.
0: Yeah.
3: And the way I've always looked at it is this, right? So, like, these are issues that are driven by poverty, addiction and yep. mental illness.
0: Right, exactly.
3: And if we're looking at issues driven by poverty, addiction, and mental illness, we have to look at solutions to poverty, addiction, and mental illness.
0: Right. Right. And you know what the other thing is, too, and I think we were at fault for this, too. People in the media, and I think just the population here in general. Nobody likes seeing homeless mm-hmm. people all over mm-hmm. the street. Nobody mm-hmm. likes it. However, we tend to take the humanity out of this. Mm-hmm. I think we do, and I think the reason we do it is it's the easy thing to do. Mm-hmm. We can take the humanity out of it. It makes it easier for us to look away.
3: I think that's right. I think this is an affliction of our times, and it doesn't just have to do with the unhoused.
0: No.
3: Right. This is a thing that we have been learning as our brains have adjusted to these little screens we carry in our pockets through which we view reality for a good quarter of our day.
0: Yeah.
3: Right. Like, I don't know how many folks spend at least five hours plus on their phone.
0: Yeah.
3: And the problem with that, right, is you're looking at things through a screen. Our brains know to see things on a screen mm-hmm. as things that are not real. They're movies, they're TV shows, they're yeah. plot lines and actors. And the things we see on our screens tell us that the people we interact with through our phones are not real.
0: Right.
3: This disconnect, I think, sits at the heart of the problems our society is struggling with.
0: Right.
3: Because we are failing to see ourselves as neighbors, and we are starting to see each other as not real people.
0: Right.
3: This is pervasive. It goes beyond, you know, the businesses versus unhoused or Democrat versus Republican, right?
0: Yeah.
3: This is why our community is fraying, because we need to, at the end of the day, stop seeing each other as strangers and understand that we are all neighbors.
0: The other thing is, too, is how, you know, we don't have enough services. Obviously, we need more mental health services. We need more addiction services. And we need more shelter. Am I correct in saying we are not willing to spend
3: You're spending lots of money on it, just okay. not okay. in an effective way.
0: Okay.
3: There was an article came out in ProPublica a couple months ago that did the analysis of last year.
0: Yeah.
3: Last year during the mayoral, you may remember the big debate between Darren White and Tim Keller. Darren saying, we sweep the streets and arrest everyone. Tim saying, no, we use compassion.
0: Mm-hmm.
3: Well, the ProPublica article told us the truth.
0: Okay.
3: Last year, the number of people who were arrested and sent to MDC who are labeled as transients mm-hmm. was 12,000. 12,000, if you remember, is double the number of people who live on our streets. And it's actually four times yeah. the number of people who were arrested and booked as transient in 2022. So the number of bookings of people mm-hmm. who were arrested for being transients and affiliated crimes, right, trespassing, yeah. shoplifting, littering,
0: sure.
3: skyrocketed. And in fact, those are not cheap. Right, each arrest is police time, one.
0: Oh, for sure.
3: It's transport time, it's
0: yeah, yeah.
3: court time, and it's $400 plus per night if you're talking about a person who is transient and suffering from mental illness. $400 a night to house somebody, we could do better.
0: I was going to ask you, is there a humane way to compel some of these people who are on the streets to get into treatment or get into shelter? Is there a way to do this, in your opinion?
3: I think that it comes down to understanding that humans will make basic cost-benefit analysis when it comes to their lives. If folks who live on the street had a dignified alternative, right, a dignified option,
0: mm-hmm.
3: they would take it.
0: Yeah.
3: Why they are saying no to the West Side is the same reason you or I would say no to the West Side. If you've been out to that shelter, it's an hour away. You can only come in on a bus
0: right.
3: that they charter. You cannot affiliate with people there as you like. You could get searched on your way in.
0: Right.
3: And of course, there's reasons for these things.
0: Mm-hmm.
3: But we have to understand we are not offering a dignified alternative. So when people don't choose to go to jail, which mm-hmm. is what that used to be,
0: right.
3: we can understand why.
0: Yeah, also, every human being on this planet is going to make a decision based on their self-interest. They will. I will, you will, they will, Right?
3: There's a piece of that, absolutely. I believe there is an altruistic piece to us, too. I do believe in the basic fundamental goodness of people. However, I think when you are on the edge, when you have no money, and maybe you're suffering from addiction, maybe you're suffering from mental illness, maybe you know, you are a couple dollars away. We met one person on the campaign trail last year who was on the street for lack of $500. Then your choices are limited.
0: Yeah. Quote Bob Dylan, when you ain't got nothing, you got nothing to lose.
3: Mm-hmm.
0: There you go. We got Alex Rubias in here. More coming up after traffic. Hold on.
23: Traffic right now. We continue to deal with that crash westbound on I-40 near 12th Street. That is blocking your left lane. You got slowdowns extending back now to Carlisle, so be careful going through there. Watch your speed both directions of I-25 in the construction zone. You will see slowdowns in both directions there. Westbound Paseo near 2nd Street. Traffic's moving slow. You've also still got some congestion headed west on Alameda near Rio Grande. Westbound Montaño approaching Coors. Traffic moving slow through there as well. I'm Michael Carlisle with KKOB Traffic every 10 minutes on the 7s.
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22: Currently in Albuquerque, it's 76 degrees on 96.3 News Radio KKOB.
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0: This was the hard one. We're keeping this off the air. This was the hard one, Alex. Alex Tobias in here with us again, a former U.S. attorney for New Mexico, former mayoral candidate. Hope you're running again. Just saying.
23: All right, listen,
0: speaking of races, we don't have much time to talk about much of anything, but I want to talk to you a little bit about the gubernatorial race, because it seems quite contentious between on the Democratic side, between Deb Haaland and between Sam Bregman. Mm-hmm. And I know Sam was all up in arms about when she posted about his personal residences. Mm-hmm. I completely understand that. Okay, the thing I don't like, and I don't know, and you're kind of an insider. You've always been an insider. How this works? I mean, you got the PAC money, and you have Sam saying the Epstein thing about her, about being on the plane and everything, and then she is firing back. You're getting MAGA money, and. I look at these two. I don't like either of these ads coming from either of them. I just do not personally, as a potential voter. Why? Why do they do it?
1: First off, I'll say I'm the furthest thing from an insider. I was a person new to politics as of 1 year ago to this month, actually.
0: I didn't mean to insult you with that.
1: And, the guy who challenged Democratic incumbents his second term, I was not a person favored by the party, nor the folks, who call shots. But I think that's important because in this moment, I think folks are done with that. Okay. And we see that sort of, played out both in the strategies that you're talking about in our campaigns and where the people are right now, right? So the strategies, we hear them. The campaigns and the folks who run them, remember, these are businesses run by people who are not elected and don't serve the public.
0: Right.
1: Make decisions based on the smartest way to spend the dollar of the donor. Yep. Right?
0: Sure.
1: That has reduced our politics to the lowest common denominator. Right? They are trying to buy your vote with the simplest phrase that'll turn you against or for somebody.
0: Right. Sure.
1: Now, I think that affects all of our politics, from national politics to local. But I think what's critical for us to remember in this moment is the fact that we are not Democrats and Republicans here. We're New Mexicans. Mm-hmm. And that while we may have big issues about the big divisive things in D.C., the things that affect our lives, the things that we truly care about, every one of us, right? Our houses, our children, healthcare, education, these are nonpartisan.
0: Yeah.
1: And so from our parties, if I were running for governor, I would hope that I would be speaking to the needs of the working class people here.
0: Sure.
1: Here is how I will make your life better. And in fact, here is the big vision I have for the way we can, for example, spend this $70 billion trust fund to make our lives better. We've got the money.
0: Yeah, sure.
1: In a way that most other states don't.
0: Yeah.
1: Right? There is no reason for us to be at the bottom of lists. But the reductionism in our politics has meant that the business people who run the campaigns use the cheapest way to buy a vote.
0: I hate it. I mean, it's like red meat, right? You're throwing red meat in front of people.
1: That's absolutely, and it's by design. We have created a system where we fought, people bled and died for the right to vote, and then most of us don't use it.
0: Yeah.
1: That's not because we don't care. It's not because we're dumb.
0: Right.
1: The reason we don't use it is because the parties have taught us that our vote doesn't matter. They've told us you must choose between these two or this one, and that is it. And you have to vote for this reason, because it's Donald Trump, because it's not Donald Trump, and that is it. And that is, our lives are not that simple.
0: Right. In a perfect world, I would like to see both candidates saying, okay, here I have 60 seconds to tell you. Here's 60 seconds of my interest. These are the issues I want to focus on. But we don't see that.
1: Absolutely. I think that because when you have a campaign consultant who makes money off of these things, their analysis is not how do we best transmit the policy ideas to the public, nor is it how do we encourage somebody who is an unlikely voter or a first-time voter to go vote, because dollar for dollar, that's more expensive.
0: Right.
1: However, I have proved

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1: Right, back.
2: Back again.
1: What I meant by insider.
2: No, you know, but because you've been through it. You've been through the whole ringer. I mean, you've on a federal level and a local level. You know a hell of a lot more about what's going on.
3: I've been lucky to have an inside perspective that very few people see.
2: Yeah.
3: But honestly, which just confirms what most people know, which is it is gross and it is run by the money.
2: Yeah.
3: But the money doesn't have to be the final answer because at the end of the day, it is the vote.
2: Yeah.
3: And the advantage of the downside, right, that so few people vote.
2: Right.
3: Is that it won't take a lot of people to change it.
2: Well, will the fact that independents now can vote in primaries help?
3: So it should, right? One of the things in the calculus, and you've read the analysis of this, is the fact that we have automatic voter registration now.
2: Mm-hmm.
3: And so a lot of folks are not proactively going on adding themselves to the voter rolls. They're being added automatically. That's part of the bump.
2: Mm-hmm.
3: However, I think those of us who care about serving the people should focus on turnouts and not on the easy votes that's purchased the cheapest.
2: Right.
3: Because that is the true responsibility of a leader and a politician.
2: Mm-hmm.
3: Right? It does take more. It does take actually taking risks, being willing to go out in public and defend the things that you say and believe in, having conversations constantly, and getting people believing in a system that works for them.
2: Do real debates move the needle?
3: I think they can. So that when I ran for mayor, we probably did 20, 30 of these forums in front of groups that ranged from 5 to like 200,
2: mm-hmm.
3: right? We did live tele, we did TV debates, we did journal debates. And for me, a leader, someone who wants to raise their hand to run an administration should be willing at any time and in front of anybody to say, these are my priorities and this is why they matter and challenge me on that. And if I'm wrong, I will change it.
2: Right.
3: But you got to know what you're voting for and why.
2: All right. All right. Midterms. So let's look at. So what do you think, man? What's gonna happen in November?
3: Yeah.
2: In your opinion.
3: I think that Trump rode to victory on a populist wave, promising things like lower prescription drug costs and no more foreign wars.
2: Mm.
3: And I think that the folks who voted for him are seeing him let them down on all the promises.
2: Yeah.
3: So I think this is a tremendous opportunity for those folks to vote for folks who will hold this White House accountable for the promises that he has broken.
2: Mm-hmm.
3: Right? That includes your representatives. It includes your senators. Right?
2: Yeah,
3: you have a chance now to vote for somebody who will stop these foreign wars,
2: right,
3: who will stop the inflation, who will stop this massive spending and overspending, I would say, on things that are hurting people. Stop the cruelty, stop the incompetence. I welcome everyone in New Mexico, regardless of party, to join in that.
2: Nationwide, will the gerrymandering make a difference?
3: Yes, I think that the I think if you're speaking about the Supreme Court case that gutted the Voting Rights Act that sent us back 60 years, I absolutely do.
2: Yeah.
3: But I also think there's an opportunity to moment with such low voter turnout. It means that there isn't a district where turnout itself couldn't change the needle for either party in either direction, and hopefully in the direction of working class people.
2: There you go. Alex Tobias, thank you for coming in.
3: My pleasure.
2: Always a pleasure to have you in here. Always love the conversation. All right, we'll have you on again soon. 96.3 News Radio, KQB. Hold on.
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15: You and I have never met, but I'm willing to bet that there is something you would like to do, but you feel like you can't, that it's too hard, that you don't deserve it. A colleague of mine recently told me about this new book called Brave Shift, 30 Mindset Changes to Transform Your Life. It's written by a woman named Michelle Carrer. Carrer says the one thing most people forget when they set a goal is to attach a reason to it. Having that reason is big. Because when you don't want to do something that's necessary to reach your goal, you can go back to your reason. to find the motivation you need.

0: try to frame your goal as something you want to achieve, as opposed to being a bad part of yourself that you want to change. That will make you more likely to succeed, as will asking for help. All of us need it, and it makes people feel good to help you achieve your goals. I'm Dr. Sanjay Gupta, helping you live a better life.
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9: Traffic right now, we continue to deal with that crash westbound on I-40 near 12th Street, blocking your left lane and shoulder. You got those backups almost all the way back to Carlisle. Be patient as you make your way through there. Be sure to watch your speed both directions of I-25 near the construction zone. Still seeing a little congestion westbound Alameda near Coors. I'm Michael Carlisle with KKOB Traffic every 10 minutes on the 7s. See an accident? Call the Traffic Tracker hotline at 505-767-9167. I'm Michael Carlisle from the 96.3 News Radio KKOB Traffic Center.
10: Currently in Albuquerque, it's 76 degrees on 96.3 News Radio KKOB.
11: Yeah, so watch your heel. If I forget, do you care about the NBA or not?
10: Nah, not really. Why? What's up?
11: I'm just curious because, you know, my boys are in the semi.
10: I hope they do well, but to be honest with you, man, I tried watching a couple of the playoff games, and I just can't get into it, man. If I don't follow it throughout the whole season, I just really am not that interested.
11: Yeah, I'm not either, really, even though I have a Cleveland team in it. I was thinking, if they make it to the finals, which I doubt, but if they do, then I'll watch.
10: So, yeah, that would be cool to see him get to the finals and do something without LeBron James.
11: Yeah, exactly. Without LeBron, you know, it'd be even cooler if it would actually be the Cavaliers versus the Lakers.
10: Ooh, but, yeah.
11: Wouldn't that be something?
10: Yeah, that could happen. You never know.
11: You never know in a perfect world. Hey, I want to thank Alex Tobias for being in here. Love having him on the show with us. Smart man. I want to thank Kim Wrighton for being in from Casting for Recovery. Go to the website, ladies, if you've experienced breast cancer and you'd like to learn how to fly fish. Also, Wes Dyer, I want to thank him for being on, too, from AWOL Angler. He won one of the 250 flags, so congratulations to him. Tomorrow, Cinco de Mayo, Rob Martinez will be on with us, New Mexico State historian, talking about that. And also tomorrow, we got UNM Law Professor Josh Kastenberg coming in the studio to have a conversation like he always does. We got Beer Friday this Friday, too. All right, Strauss up next. 96.3 News Radio, KKOB. Hope you all have a great night. See ya.
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12: From ABC News, I'm Stephanie Officer. Cole Allen, the California man accused of attempting to assassinate President Trump at the White House Correspondents' Dinner last month, had a court hearing today to discuss prison conditions as the 31-year-old awaits trial in D.C. ABC's Catherine Falders.
13: This hearing was called by Cole Allen's defense attorneys because he was put on suicide watch inside those D.C. corrections facilities. Now, he was ultimately taken off suicide watch, but the prosecutor for the government at least said in court that in his writings that he sent to family before attempting to carry out that attack, that he made it seem like he would not survive the attack, noting that that would be a reason to keep him on suicide watch.
12: After a lower court in Louisiana sought to restrict by mail access to the abortion pill mifepristone late last week, the Supreme Court steps in to restore the previous decision for now. ABC's Devin Dwyer.
14: Supreme Court basically has not taken a position just yet. And what they're deciding is whether or not they think the state of Louisiana is likely to prevail in challenging the safety of how mifepristone is distributed.